0: volunteer tutor. Police 18-year-old Taylor Lindbergh is now charged with sexual abuse and child endangerment, all involving two children. The library says Lindbergh has been banned and the allegations were reported to police. Suffolk County investigators expanding efforts today to identify a young man whose remains were found near Gilgo Beach in 2011. District Attorney Ray Tierney and members of Gilgo Beach Homicide Task Force will distribute Chinese language flyers all during a national night out event in Chinatown. Investigators say the victim, known as Asian Doe, was wearing women's clothing and died from blunt force trauma about 3 years before the remains were discovered. Officials are also asking people of Chinese ancestry to provide confidential DNA samples that could help identify possible relatives. For 103.9 LI News Radio, I'm Jay Oliver. 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For more info, go to LISVH.com.
1: ABC News, I'm Wayne Cabot. Voting no for Todd Blanche, Maine Republican Susan Collins, meaning President Trump's nominee can lose only one other Republican and still be confirmed as Attorney General. Collins uncomfortable, she says, with blanket tax immunity that Blanche arranged for Trump. Justice Department poll monitors are in place for Michigan's primary today, which ABC's Rick Klein says normally would not be unusual, but
2: because it's a state where President Trump is alleged without evidence to have seen voting irregularities because of how aggressive this Department of Justice has been, it definitely raises eyebrows.
1: The Michigan Senate race is a test to see if voters support the mainstream Democrat, Representative Haley Stevens, or the socialist-leaning progressive Dr. Abdul Al-Sayed. Ohio's Max Miller, now under an ethics investigation for alleged domestic abuse, says tonight he will not quit Congress or his reelection campaign. Armed suspect arrested at Trump National in L.A. while taking pictures today. This is ABC News.
3: From the LI News Radio Weather Center. For tonight, partly cloudy skies, gradually becoming cloudy after midnight, and a low around 64. For Wednesday, some clouds, partly sunny skies, and a high near 83. Wednesday night, slight chance of rain after midnight, mostly cloudy skies, and a low around 71. For Thursday, some clouds, but clouds will give way to sunshine with a high of 87. Thursday night, partly cloudy skies, and a low around 73. For Friday, clear, lots of sunshine, we'll have a high near 88. From the LI News Weather Center, I'm Chris Keith.
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Well, hello back, everybody. Welcome to History Allen on 103.9 LI News Radio. And, of course, that was the great Creedence Clearwater Revival. Who'll Stop the Rain? I wonder why I played that song today. We've had so much rain lately. It's unbelievable. But that was one of the great songs Creedence wrote. All their great, great songs were written by John Fogerty, of course. And he was the singer and the guitar player of the band. And even though they're long gone, John Fogerty is still doing concerts. In fact, in September, he will be at Jones Beach with Steve Winwood. Always a great show with John Fogerty. He's a great guitar player, and he's got the greatest songs you could ever want to hear. So anyway, that's one of the events you might want to go to this year. We got a very special show for you today. In just a minute, we're going to bring our special guest on. But we're, of course, this year celebrating the 250th anniversary of the signing of the Declaration of Independence. And, of course, we've talked a lot about that, and we talk a lot about, for example, the Culper Spy Ring.

that George Washington got started, and that's going to fit right in with our show tonight. So many great things. Now, there's a million events going on right now on Long Island because, as I say, it is the middle of the summer. And one I keep not mentioning and I want to let everybody know about is the Fire Island Pedicab. So it's a service that transports people from Robert Moses, Field 5, the east end of it, right to the Fire Island Lighthouse and the Kismet area. It offers a convenient and friendly ride from 9 a.m. till park closed during the summer. Walk-ups are welcome, but reservations can also be made by phone. If you want to make a reservation, call them at 516-402-4175. You'll find the pedicab hut at the far east end of Robert Moses Field 5. To return, head to the old firehouse just outside Kismet if you go the whole way. It's a great service. It's new this year. It's something Robert Moses is offering, a great, great service, because that hike from Field 5 to the lighthouse is quite lengthy, really long. So anyway, that's one event that's going on. So there's a whole bunch of events. Let's see. Let's talk about Tanner Park in Copeg, August 15th, the Long Island Bluesgrass and Roots Festival. That is 12 to 7. It's a great, great festival, outdoor waterfront event. It features live performances, workshops, jamming sessions. The headliner is Andy Falco's Bluegrass Laboratory. 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For pricing, check the Town of Babylon calendar or the Long Island Blues Grass and Roots Festival. 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They have it every year. It's always really a lot of fun. So, there's a lot going on with it. Let's see. Oh, they have a Facebook page also. Tanner Park, Kerrigan Road, Tanner Park, Copeg, New York. 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You can go to Babylon Arts to find out about it. Go to info@babylonarts.org, and you can find out more about that festival. 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Also, check out offers on National Bowling Day. Oh, I didn't even know about that one. That's August 8th. Some AMF locations, hang on, near us, like the Center Reach Lanes, for example, at 40 Horse Block Road, Center Reach, the Babylon Lanes, 430 Sunrise Highway in West Babylon, and the AMF Syosset Lanes, 111 Eileen Way, Syosset. Wherever you are on Long Island, if you have a day where you want to be indoors, that's a good event you could do too. Also, you know, this year there's a lot going on over at Nikola Tesla's Woodencliffe Laboratory at 5 Randall Road in Sherm, New York. Tours of the grounds. It was, of course, once the Tesla Science Center. It's a great museum today. Guided walking tours of the exterior grounds. And they run about 90 minutes. Tours are offered on Fridays, Saturdays, and Sundays at 9:30 a.m. and 1:30 p.m. Advanced registration are required and can be made by calling 631-886-2632. And give these guys your support and go check it out this summer, because 2 years ago they had a fire and they've been recovering from that. And they're really nice people over there.
what you'll see if the guides, you'll go through the historic campus where you see the original Stanford White designed brick laboratory. The original base of his 18-story transmitting tower, which many people have seen pictures of, an amazing thing of its time, and a bronze statue gifted by the Serbian government to them. If you just want to drive by, some elements are visible from the perimeter fence where you can park on Tesla Street, and you can read the informational kiosks outside. But go in and visit. You'll love it, and they can really use the support. So anyway, today we got a very special show. We've been talking about the 250th anniversary and the spy ring and everything that went with the revolution. America being, of course, one of the prominent places in this country, had a lot to do, you know, with what went on. I have more things to give you about that. We'll talk more about that later. The Battle of Long Island, 250th anniversary on August 27th. That's at Prospect Park in Brooklyn. Greenwood Cemetery is doing a very special thing. But anyway, we're going to talk more about all that. We have a very special guest today to talk about the spy ring and the tours and all things to talk and in the spy ring. So anyway, we're going to go to a break first. And then when we come back, we're going to bring our special guest on. Thanks so much for coming. Come on right back.

0: Hi, my name is Mike Cueva.
1: And I'm Lisa Steffens, and we work at BLD's restaurant on Hawkins Avenue in Ronkonkoma. 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Mike next to me is there about 15. 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
5: 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Of course, I'm Dale Spencer, your host. So tonight we have a really, really good show, and we have a very special guest. And our return guest tonight is our friend, Margot Arsori. She's the founder of Tri-Spy Tours, it's Torquid area, the Spy Ring, and a local historian specializing in Long Island and Setauket history. Hey, Margo, how you doing tonight?
6: I'm doing great, Dale. Thanks for having me back.
5: Yeah, glad to have you back on.
6: Yeah, I so enjoy your show, so thank you.
5: So, thanks. We enjoy having you on. You're a great guest. Tell us a little about the Tri-Spy Tours.
6: So Tri-Spy, it's actually, we're going in our 15th year right now.
5: Wow.
6: And I think it's always important for me to go back to the beginning of my story. And when I first launched Tri-Spy, the Brookhaven Town historian, Barbara M. Russell, was interviewed for the paper. And she said, "Lucky is the child who hears the story from an elder and cherishes it for life."
5: Oh.
6: And the reason she said that is because I'm that child. Because I grew up next door to Anna Smith Strong's great-great-great-granddaughter. Her name was Kate Wheeler Strong. She was an historian. She was 98 years old. She was actually blind the last 40 years of her life.
5: Wow.
6: But she used to write for the Long Island Forum the true tales of the early days on Long Island. And one of them was titled Nancy and Her Magic Clothesline. Most of the Strong and Smith family referred to Anna as Mistress Nancy, and I kind of fell in love with the story. You know, as a seven-year-old, I'm hearing about a female spy and a magic clothesline, and took the story through life. And then I was chairing the walking tours for the Three Village Historical Society, and we decided to collaborate on an idea I had, and that's Tri-Spy. Tri-Spy is a play on a triathlon because we do walking tours with the Freeville Historical Society. We do kayak tours, which I partner with Pominac Tours as well. And we do bike tours. So it's sort of taken on a life of its own. And pretty much, you know, we started the tours just a few years before Turn came out, and we've sold out every tour since then. So I know there's much controversy about Turn, but they certainly put Setauket on the map. It's, you know, one of the few places where a television show takes place that you can actually go see and touch. You know, and I realized pretty early on that the community is our museum in Setauket in the Three Village area.
5: Oh, it sure
6: and
5: is.
6: You turn, there's an artifact. So it's just such a pleasure for me to, you know, I get people from all over the world, you know, not just the United States, but many people, you know, who are not from Long Island who come on these tours, and they're just fascinated with the history. So for me, you know, it's a journey in my story, but I'm so proud of this community. I mean, preservation is huge, and, you know, you see it sprinkled wherever you turn. You know, there's many not-for-profits, and there's ones that own homes that we go by and visit. I mean, the churches alone, I like to say that the Caroline Church of Brookhaven, they have a wonderful pastor there, Rev Nick. You know, that's one of the jewels in our crown. You know, it was established in 1723. The building was built in 1729. I mean, the United States is a young country, as we all know. But yeah. These are some of our oldest artifacts in the museum. And it's just a joy for me, you know, every time I take people out, because I love telling our story. You know, it's our revolutionary story. And every piece of those artifacts tells the complete story. And that's when I thought about Culper Spy Day. I thought about Culper Spy Day 2 years after I launched Tri-Spy Tours, because I said, I'm going to all these places and nothing's open.
5: Yeah, you know, right.
6: Like the days of churches, doors being open, those days are, you know, long, long gone. And I said, there has to be one day that everybody in the Three Village area and beyond can tell their part of the story. And that's when Culper Spy Day was launched. You know, and we're going into our 13th year, and it's grown to over, you know, 3,000 people. Last year we started doing trolleys to take people from site to site. This year we're going to have two. So, you know, we go from Manhattan. You know, we've had the Fonces Tavern in New York, which if you haven't been, you know, your viewers who are listening, go there. It's 64 Pearl Street. It's connected in the same building to the Fonces Tavern restaurant, which I highly recommend. But the Fonces Tavern Museum, it's not large, but I like to say it's tiny but mighty. It's just incredible.
5: That's right. It's right to the point.
6: Yeah. Oh, right to the point. So I hope to have them back. And, you know, we go all the way out. Some years we have the East Hampton Library with the Long Island Collection involved. So it's really become a Manhattan to Montauk event. And that's what's so special. And now we have an author's row that we've been doing the past several years. We even have Bill Blyer. I think everyone knows who Bill Blyer is.
5: Oh, yeah.
6: Enough books about our Long Island history. You know, he's going to come for a few hours. Bill O'Byrne, we just partnered with him and did a great tour, you know, of New York City's Revolutionary War history. Perry Tucker, Robert Skeed. You know, there's a lot of children's books authors, Celine Castavilla. So, you know, we really have a packed lineup. You know, we have the Second Continental Light Dragoons coming this year. I forgot to mention it's Saturday, October 2nd from 10 to 4 p.m. And really the kickoff is at the grounds of the Three Village Historical Society. But we have, you know, the DAR, Diane Schwinn from Stirring Up History does great, you know, cooking demonstrations. The libraries are involved. All our elected officials, Jonathan Cornwright, Brookhaven Town Council member, you know, Rebecca Cassay, New York State Assemblywoman, legislator Steve Englebright. He's actually going to be a guide on one of the trolleys. So thank you, Steve.
5: Oh, pretty neat. Yeah.
6: Yeah. The Stony Brook University, you know, they at Special Collections, Kristen is just a gem. And they put out the spy letters and some interesting other artifacts that they have in their collection. Three Village Community Trust. I mean, Times Beacon Record newspaper publicizes everything in all of their papers. So they've been wonderful partners since the beginning. So, you know, shout out to Leah Danaeff because she is a dear friend, but she is a friend not just to me, but to the entire community. And she has supported this event since day one. So that's really special. You know, so many historians are going to be there. We have the folks in Port Jeff at Drowned Meadow Cottage, Raynham Hall Museum. You know, so all the players in the Cult Perspiring will certainly be represented. And it's a wonderful day, you know, for adults and for the kids. So it's really a family day. It's free. World Bulba Heritage and a few other organizations are charging a small fee for some of their buildings. But, you know, it all goes, you know, to the organization. So it's for a good cause. We have a ton of food trucks. Level Up Kitchen, who's based out of St. James, does a super, super great spread from breakfast all the way to lunch. Hopefully we're going to have, and I don't know if anyone has sampled it yet, but the Culper Coffee Company, which was launched a few years ago from a fella down in Virginia. His name is Taylor, and he's great. He's done some custom coffee blends for us. So, you know, Oldfield Apothecary does, you know, Culper Spy Day candles. So it's really such a wonderful collaboration. And everyone's there for the same reason. You know, they love our history. And, you know, so much is centered on the Revolutionary War, I think, on Long Island. But, you know, we are going to have a complete setup at Patriots Rock of the Settlecott Indians, which was one of the 13 original tribes on Long Island. And we actually have descendants of the original Settlecotts who are going to be there, you know, talking to the folks. Helen Sells, who's just an amazing, amazing woman. So we're very...
5: Wow, and we thought that it looks like we have a little bit of a technical issue. We'll get Margo back in a second here. So anyway, it is great. Thanks to all the way back to Ward Melville for getting that whole thing going to begin with. He really had a lot to do with making the area remain so colonial and like it was. We went last year, my wife and I went to the festival, and it was just amazing. And there was so many things there. We hadn't gone in a couple of years, so that was our first time in a couple of years to go. And it was really an unforgettable experience, a day like you would not forget. It was really, really great. So it's going to happen this year, and that's going to be Saturday, October 2nd, I believe, right? Yeah, so go check it out. Go early, like Margo says. She'll be right back on. It's a free festival, and there's a few places that charge admission, but a lot of the families who are in the historic houses open up their houses, and they get involved with it, and that's one of the great things about it. It's a real community effort that goes on and, you know, is just tremendous. And so anyway, we're going to talk more about that when we come back. But anyway, you are listening to History Island, 103.9 LI News Radio. I'm Dale Spencer, your host, and we'll be back right after these commercials.
4: 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From the city to the tips of the North and South Fork. All the news from our island in one place. 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
7: 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A federal judge has temporarily blocked New York from enforcing laws requiring federal immigration agents to remove face coverings and display identification. Judge May D'Agostino ruled that the state cannot impose its own uniform requirements on federal officers. The court allowed a separate law taking effect August 25th that bars local police and jails from assisting ICE through 287 agreements. State officials say they are reviewing their legal options. A World War II airman from Copeg has been laid to rest at Arlington National Cemetery more than 81 years after his death. Sergeant Henry Young, a 1943 Amityville High School graduate, was killed in a Tokyo prison fire after his B-29 was shot down over Japan in 1945. Advances in DNA testing recently definitely allowed investigators to identify his remains and bringing long-awaited closure to his Long Island family. For 103.9 LI News Radio, I'm Jay Oliver.
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8: ABC News, I'm Wayne Cabot. Voting no for Todd Blanche, Maine Republican Susan Collins, meaning President Trump's nominee can lose only one other Republican and still be confirmed as Attorney General. Collins uncomfortable, she says, with blanket tax immunity that Blanche arranged for Trump. Justice Department poll monitors are in place for Michigan's primary today, which ABC's Rick Klein says normally would not be unusual, but
9: because it's a state where President Trump is alleged without evidence to have seen voting irregularities because of how aggressive this Department of Justice has been, it definitely raises eyebrows.
8: The Michigan Senate race is a test to see if voters support the mainstream Democrat, Representative Haley Stevens, or the socialist-leaning progressive Dr. Abdul Al-Sayed. Ohio's Max Miller, now under an ethics investigation for alleged domestic abuse, says tonight he will not quit Congress or his reelection campaign. Armed suspect arrested at Trump National in L.A. while taking pictures today. This is ABC News.
10: From the LI News Radio Weather Center. For tonight, partly cloudy skies, gradually becoming cloudy after midnight and a low around 64. For Wednesday, some clouds, partly sunny skies and a high near 83. Wednesday night, slight chance of rain after midnight, mostly cloudy skies and a low around 71. For Thursday, some clouds, but clouds will give way to sunshine with a high of 87. Thursday night, partly cloudy skies and a low around 73. For Friday, clear, lots of sunshine, we'll have a high near 88. From the LI News Weather Center, I'm Chris Keith.
11: I'm Kurt Widmeyer. I'm an estate and elder law attorney. 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
5: 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And anyway, I just want to mention my great staff because I could not do this show without them. They're so amazing. They're great. Let's start with our producer tonight, the great John Gifford, or known as Giff. Hey, John. And then, of course, we have Janet Rishbeta, our membership director and announcer, also known as Jenny. And then we have our great staff member, Jerry Crossan, who contributes heavily to our show. Thank you all. I couldn't do the show without you. I think I called Janet our membership director, and what she really is our research director. So, correction there. So anyway, let's get right back to the subject tonight. Well, let's start with this. Whenever I need to have my car repaired, I bring it to the Taurus Auto Center. They're at 400 Portion Road in Lake Ronkonkoma. Frank and Austin, brothers, they run the place. It's an amazing place. Been there for years. You can get in touch with them at 631-981-8976. And they can do any kind of repair you need. They're really crack mechanics, and they're really, really good. Another sponsor we have of the show is the Long Island Music and Entertainment Hall of Fame, located at 97 Main Street in Stony Brook. Now, of course, this year, the big, big exhibit over there is Everybody Loves Raymond, and everybody loves that exhibit. People come in. They really, really love it. You can get in touch with them to get tickets to that at 631-689-5888. They're open every week, Wednesday through Sunday, from 11 to 6. A really amazing place. And every Sunday, they have a great live concert in the upstairs in the concert room. And they have some really good stuff coming up. August 11th, Tommy Sullivan of the Brooklyn Bridge, a lifelong Long Islander and proud U.S. Army vet. He helped create the Rhythm Method and seven-piece Long Island band, which was discovered by none other than Johnny Maestro, the singing lead with the Del Satins. The combined groups became the Brooklyn Bridge. The rest is really history. Tommy, though, continues to write, record, arrange, and produce records, serve as music director and arranger, conductor for projects across many musical genres. He donates dozens of performances annually for numerous charity events, like all the Brooklyn Bridge members always did. His unique one-man show, A Thousand Memories, featuring his vocals and performances on four instruments, has been packing concert auditoriums, nightclubs, private events, and vineyards in the summertime. And it was going to be a very special thing. We're going to have them over at our museum over there. I love the Long Island Music and Entertainment Hall of Fame. August 23rd, Acoustic Rats, a very special one. This is an acoustic duo dedicated to stripping Good Rats classics down to their raw essential form. If you don't know who the Good Rats is, you'll need to tune in another night when I feature them, one of Long Island's great 70s bands. It's fronted by Stephen Marcello, lead singer and the son of Pepe, the original lead singer of the Good Rats, along Matt McCarthy, the guitar player, who also did a run on guitar with that band. It's great. Stephen and Matt are thrilled to be break these songs down to their bare bones, no frills, no amps, cracked up to 11. Just voice, acoustic guitar, and the songwriting that made the Good Rats a legendary Long Island band. So, the Long Island Music and Entertainment Hall of Fame. I tell you about it every week. Go check it out. You will love it. So anyway, let's get back to Margo. Hey, Margo, how you doing?
17: I'm doing great. Sorry about our little technical difficulty there.
5: Oh, it happens at times. There's not much we can do about it, you know? But you're back. So we were
17: back.
5: Mm-hmm. So let's get right back into what we were talking about.
17: So we were talking about the shuttlecocks, and I just think that it's so special that we still have them here in our community. You know, it's a big part of our story, and they just had their powwow a few weekends ago, and they're really embraced, you know, by the community, and they always like to say that we are still here. And they certainly are. So again, you know, just gifts that we have in this community. But I also want to talk about is oral history and how important that is, because that's really where I fell in love with history, is through sitting down, you know, at the home of Kate Strong's. It was known as the Cedars. It still is today. You know, and myself and a strong descendant, we would, you know, climb up to her second floor bedroom, and, you know, we're young kids, 7, 8, 9 years old, and, you know, we'd be led up there by her caretaker, and she was in her bed, and, you know, there's a parrot in the corner of the room, and she was just such an incredible storyteller, and we took it all in. You know, she taught us so many things about, well, I was with a strong descendant, so with Raymond Brewster Strong III, so the family's history, but, you know, just so many things about growing up in Setauket and, you know, going shopping in, you know, Port Jefferson and taking her horse and carriage. Kate never drove, you know, across the old Strong's Neck Bridge and going shopping or going to church services. And, you know, we wouldn't know about the indigenous people, certainly females in history, the enslaved, you know, without oral history.
5: That's
17: and
5: right.
17: I try to stress that so much, especially when I have young people on a tour. You know, sit with your grandparents. You know, if you have some older neighbors, go visit them. Just sit. I mean, I spent an hour and a half on the phone this afternoon with Jack Strong, just talking about, you know, his life and his memories of the family. And that's what's important, because sometimes that's the only way it's passed down. You know, and that certainly was the case, you know, with Anna Smith Strong. I mean, there's so much controversy, you know, about Anna Smith Strong and the clothesline. And was there a clothesline?
5: Yeah.
17: If there was. Was there not a clothesline? We have no proof there wasn't. You know, I mean, we do know that the Strongs were living at Oakwood, which is Mount Sinai, Belterre area. But the neck, present-day Strong's Neck, when I say the neck, I'm referring to, was abandoned by that point by Andrew Seton. And Anna's brothers were Tories. And so the St. George's Manor home here on the neck most likely was housing soldiers. You know, because they didn't do that, you know, they're squatters' rights. You know, it could have been confiscated. And we do know that there were outbuildings on the neck, and one of them happened to be, you know, across the bay. So Anna certainly wouldn't have been in the main house, but she could have been, you know, in the house across the bay. You know, we have no way of knowing where somebody was every second of every day during the Revolution. So even though there's not primary source documents that are citing that Anna was here, we don't know. And that's the interesting thing about history, is that it's fluid, you know, and it's always evolving, and new papers, you know, are coming out. And sometimes it's a story that was passed down through a family that no one ever heard the story before. So we don't know what's gonna, you know, come out next. I do know that I know every inch of Strong's Neck and the bays and waterways here, and certainly Abraham Woodhull's farm was sitting on Little Bay. You know, Oakwood, it was very much out in the open. You know, there wasn't a lot of trees back then.
5: Yeah.
17: It, for your homes and for boats, you know, fire for cooking and to keep warm. And I always like to say on my tours that, you know, the Neck and Conscience Bay and Little Bay and what today is known as the Port Jefferson Harbor Complex, back then everything was the Talk at Harbor, it's like an English muffin. There's a lot of nooks and crannies to hide. So we don't know. You know, I try to look at it logistically and say, well, if I was doing that, where would I want to be? You know, out there in the open or in little estuaries, you know, that I could meet someone during the night. So, you know, it's constantly evolving, and you can speak to, you know, 10 different historians about the Culper Spiring, and you're going to get 10 different versions.
5: Yep.
17: And it's constantly going to evolve because there's always, you know, new information being found out. I mean, I'm working with the Strong family now. Most of over 5,000 papers were donated along with photos to the Three Village Historical Society when Kate passed away. But there's still two branches of the family that holds documents. I'm actually meeting with one member of the family in September and looking at papers that no one has ever seen.
5: Oh, wow.
17: You know, so who knows what we're going to discover. You know, Bev Tyler, Three Village, you know, Historical Society historian, he's very well known. He and his wife and I sat through another family member's papers over the summer, and we found some really neat stuff. You know, correspondences between Celia Strong and Abraham Woodhull, you know, stuff with Benjamin Talmadge. Nothing proving there was a clothesline or not a clothesline, but just really interesting information, and you don't know where that's going to lead to. So, you know, there's so many people who have a comment about the clothesline. The true answer is none of us know.
5: That's right.
17: No person can say there was no clothesline. No person can say there was a clothesline. You know, it's somewhere in the middle. And, you know, I think the more people talk to descendants, you know, to see what they remember, their families told them, you know, a lot of this stuff wasn't passed down. First of all, you're not going to talk about a female spy. It's certainly you're not going to write it down. I mean, most of the pieces of the puzzle were put together, you know, by Morton Pennypacker. You know, he's the one who figured out who Samuel Culper Jr. was, that he was, in fact, Robert Townsend.
5: Yeah.
17: You know, so we don't know what's in the next box.
5: That's right.
17: You know, during the pandemic, the Long Island Museum found a really great Culper letter that they didn't even know they had. So, you know, I'm excited to see, you know, with the next generation, especially, you know, we're grooming so many wonderful young historians at the Three Village Historical Society. You don't know what they're going to uncover, you know, and it's almost like a fun detective work. And that's really how I fell in love with it. And when I'm talking to these young people who have that fire in their belly, you know, I have to say it's an adventure, you know, go on it. You know, go on these, you know, these journeys and these paths that they traveled, because you never know what you're going to find. And I think that's could be said for any part of history, you know, and I think that's the fun thing. I mean, I'm an amateur historian. I'm not professionally trained, but I've been, you know, studying and reading about the history of the Three Village area and the Culper spy ring for, you know, nearly 30 years, you know, and are there others that know more? Absolutely. But it's something that's in my blood. And I'm passionate about it, and I always keep digging like a good detective.
5: That's right.
17: And that's the part about oral history, because I'm constantly calling members of the Strong family. Some live in California. Hey, do you have anything, you know, that your grandparents, your great parents left? Because you never know what somebody has is sitting in a shoebox in a closet. So, for me, that's the fun part.
5: Oh, sure. History keeps unfolding itself, and that's one of the great things about it. There's always something new to discover, and then finding out if things are fact or legend, too, because storytelling over time changes that.
17: Right, absolutely. Mm. So, but it certainly has been, you know, such a fun journey, and I'm excited to see where it leads to next. You know, we have some wonderful projects coming out. We just helped sponsor, when I say we, I mean Tri-Spy Tours and the Three Village Historical Society with Celebrate St. James. They just renovated the Calderon Theater, a historic theater in St. James, and they put on a great, great rock musical, rock opera, based on the Culper Spy Ring. It's titled Shadows Rise. On Culper Spy Day, we're going to have some of the lead actors doing little vignettes and skits. And we're hoping to bring it, you know, around the holidays to another venue here in Setauket, because it, you know, it had, you know, 3 days of showings and that's it. And it would be sad that it went and that was only 3 days. And right now we're securing sponsorship for their soundtrack, because Carolyn Benson, who wrote all the music and the lyrics, really just hit it out of the park. And, so I'm excited for, you know, other projects, about the Culper Spy Ring that, you know, there's so many books, but I think this musical is great, you know, and who knows what that could lead to.
5: That's right. It'll open some other doors.
17: I would be very happy with it, I think.
5: Yeah, wow, that's inspiring to hear. It really is.
17: Yeah, so it was really, really great, and I'm excited for folks to get a glimpse of it at Culper Spy Day, and I'm really excited to bring the story home to Setauket, because it's so important. And it's based on the Culper Spy Ring. I mean, it certainly took artistic liberties, just like Turn. But we want to use that artistic liberty as a learning tool.
5: Exactly.
17: You know, we'd love to put this on at the schools and have the kids say what's correct and what's incorrect. You know, and sometimes that's how you have to learn, you know. I mean, I've had so many tour goers, did this really happen on Turn? Did that really happen on Turn? You know, and then you kind of have to, you know, right the wrong, like there was no Strong Tavern. they look all over Setauket for it. Unfortunately, you know, that was just part of the show, you know, and Anna was in a barroom keep there. So
5: yeah, people believe that term was exact history, and it's amazing. But if it turns some people on to the whole history of the area, and then they discover the real story, that's really the great part of what Turn could have done for people.
17: And that is the great part, exactly. Mm. And that's why when we were talking about this, we said, well, how can we turn this into a learning tool?
5: Yeah.
17: And that's why we said, let's bring it to the schools.
5: All right.
17: You know, because that, you know, fourth grade, Rev War, seventh grade, you know, New York State history, 10th grade, I mean, it certainly can, you know, reach different audiences, and we can kind of, you know, skew it to whatever age, you know, bracket that, you know, is going to be viewing it. But I think it's, you know, it's a wonderful way to learn history and to let them go on a little, you know, detective hunt to figure out what's correct and incorrect.
5: And inspire, you know, a next generation that when we're gone, they'll still be studying this history.
17: And that's what's so important.
5: Yeah.
17: You know, somebody has to carry this on. And we don't know who that person could be. You know, some fourth grader who's sitting watching, you know, this musical. And, you know, that's it. It just something clicks for them. And then, you know, they just fall in love with it like I did as a child. I mean, I literally fell in love with this just listening to the stories of Kate. And, you know, and she was just such a remarkable woman. You know, I always love to tell people this part of her story is that she ate her main meal at lunchtime. That was what she ate. But when she went to bed, which is typically about 6 or 7 o'clock at night, she would put a peanut butter sandwich under her pillow in case she got hungry during the night. And I said to myself, well, that's my kind of girl.
5: I like that story. So, yeah, that's great.
17: Yeah. So there's so many little teeny stories within the stories. And that's also the fun part about oral history. You know, I said earlier, I spoke to Jack Strong today at length, and he's telling me how his father was telling him that his father told him how William Sidney Mount, who, you know, was a genre painter, you know, much of his work is at the Long Island Museum,
5: yeah,
17: would go and paint. You know, the William Sidney Mount was very close with the Strong family, and he would paint in the third floor of the present, you know, this is the third manorial home, St. George's Manor. Mm-hmm. It's the second one on the current property.
5: Right.
17: And William would be painting from the present home, looking down at the foundation being taken down from the old home. And I said, well, isn't that neat? And I never would have known that unless Jack said it, you know? And,
5: yeah,
17: you know, Raymond Brewster Strong, his great-grandfather built a house in another area in Strong's Neck, and the original manor house, St. George's Manor, that William Tangier Smith received when he received this portion of land in the land patent, it was also known as St. George's Manor, was on the way into Strong's Neck, and they actually took bricks that remained from the old foundations of the home, I guess the fireplace or the, you know, the hearth oven, and used it in part of the fireplace in the new home.
5: Oh.
17: And again, nobody knows that, but I only know that because Jack told me that, because, you know, his father told him that, and his father told him that.
5: And that story, you know, got passed down through the generations. That's absolutely
17: right,
5: tremendous.
17: You know, and yeah, this is stuff that's not written down.
5: Right.
17: But these are neat little stories, you know, and I, for me, that's the exciting part of storytelling. I mean, obviously you have the big stories, but it's the little stories within the stories that people remember, I think, the most, you know, and that's what gets people excited, especially the young people.
5: And inspired, you know, to keep following up on
17: it. Inspired, yes, absolutely. You know, and I'm in, you know, my mid-50s, and I still get excited, you know, when I hear these little tidbits. You know, it's just, it's awesome, you know, and I'm going to do this for the rest of my days here. It's just keep,
5: yes,
17: asking the questions and keep listening to the stories, you know, because that generation, you know, is going to be gone, and then there's nobody left to ask. And that, for me, is very sad to think about. So that's why it's important for myself and other historians and other storytellers, seek out these family descendants, talk to them. I mean, there's Talmadges still around. There's Woodhull still around. There's Townsends. I mean, I just hooked up with an Austin Road descendant a couple weeks ago, you know, that I didn't know about. I mean, when I first started, you know, my dive into the Culper Spiring, I worked a lot with Marjorie Rowe over in Patchogue, who's no longer with us. You know, and I learned so much from her, but here I am finding that was, this is her second cousin, you know, and he's on fire for the family lore, you know. So, you know, they're out there. You know, the Benjamin Talmadge's house up in Connecticut, It was just purchased by a gentleman, and they're making it an Airbnb, but also an event center. You know, so if people want to stay in the home of Benjamin Talmadge, where he lived out the rest of his days after the war up in Litchfield, you can go stay there. You could hold events there. You know, so it's exciting. And these folks are out there. And, you know, you have to. I think I've had over the past 15 years every member of the Culper Spiring, one of their descendants at one point.
5: Tremendous.
17: I've had a Townsend. I've had Brewsters. You know, I always love meeting descendants of Caleb Brewster, because I just picture him in my mind looking like, you know, Gaston from Beauty and the Beast. And that he probably would have been a very good pirate.
5: So we are out of time. So if people want to talk more about this, October 2nd, the big festival up in
17: Stoker. October 3rd.
5: Saturday, October 3rd. Sorry about that. We're going to have you back on soon. We'll see you up there. And thanks so much for coming back on.
17: Yeah, and you have a great show. So kudos to you and your staff. And a shout out to all those same people that you mentioned.
5: And the same to you.
17: All right. Take care. Bye-bye. Bye-bye.
18: 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It's me, Joe the Box, from the America First Warehouse. Do I have news to tell you? 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We are bringing you that show tonight. It's live sketch comedy, like Saturday Night Live, but funny. Starring Michael Loftus. You know him from the Fox News Greg Gutfeld show. Kevin Can Wait with Kevin James. Anger Management with Charlie Sheen. And so much more. 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
7: For 103.9 LI News Radio, I'm Jay Oliver. A New Jersey woman has now filed a lawsuit against Hofstra University, claiming the school failed to provide timely emergency care after she went into cardiac arrest during the state bar exam last year. Mary Jane Young alleges delays in medical treatment while it caused permanent injuries and says the exam continued while she laid unconscious. Hofstra has previously said its emergency response team acted quickly and that it did not control the decision to continue the exam. Well, the New York Mets reshaping their organization before the Major League Baseball trade deadline by completing 7 trades and adding 12 prospects. Team President David Stern said the moves were made with an eye toward building a stronger club for next season and beyond. And among the biggest additions are top prospect Jefferson Rojas and Westchester native Sammy Stafura, who was acquired from the Pirates, all in exchange for reliever Luke Weaver. For 103.9 LI News Radio, I'm Jay Oliver.
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8: ABC News, I'm Wayne Cabot. Washington's watching the mood of voters as polls close across five states. ABC News projects that in Virginia's Senate primary, Army veteran Bert Mizusawa will win the Republican nod to challenge Democrat Mark Warner, who's unopposed. Tough Senate race in Michigan, the establishment Democrat Haley Stevens against progressive insurgent Dr. Abdul El Sayed. ABC News Washington Bureau Chief Rick Klein says Michigan is a real test for progressives.
9: They've had some notable victories, but almost all of them have been in deep blue areas. They haven't been in real battleground states, and that's what makes Michigan tonight so critical.
8: The Ohio congressman facing an ethics investigation over domestic abuse allegations, Max Miller, says he's innocent and will not quit his campaign. Word tonight that an armed intruder was arrested Sunday at the president's golf club in L.A., where Trump is holding a fundraiser tonight. Iran is suspected with water plant cyber attacks now in 12 states. This is ABC News.
10: From the LI News Radio Weather Center. For tonight, partly cloudy skies, gradually becoming cloudy after midnight and a low around 64. For Wednesday, some clouds, partly sunny skies and a high near 83. Wednesday night, slight chance of rain after midnight, mostly cloudy skies and a low around 71. For Thursday, some clouds, but clouds will give way to sunshine with a high of 87. Thursday night, partly cloudy skies and a low around 73. For Friday, clear, lots of sunshine, we'll have a high near 88. From the LI News Weather Center, I'm Chris Keith.
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5: Hey, it's Stephanie with the Stephanie O Show, and we're here once again with the amazing Spider.
6: Here,
5: I actually got the link out really early today.
6: Mm-hmm.
5: Getting this damn link out early. Early today. And I got it very early.
6: We on deck.
5: Yeah, see that? See mm-hmm. that? I was like with the program today.
6: Mm-hmm. Mm-hmm.
5: Actually, you know what it was? I actually was in court this morning, so I didn't run to the office. I went straight to court. Then I came back to my house because I had so much to catch up on. I feel like I can never catch up. Do you ever feel like you just can't catch up?
6: Man, it's crazy. Like, you lost in the abyss of work.
5: I just don't know when are you supposed to like do like your personal stuff, like, you know, laundry and cleaners.
6: Be happy,
5: yeah. And but like cleaning, you know. And I think of all the things that I wanted to do. I had things to put away and bills to pay. Mm-hmm. Even to pay bills is a job. Like you got to pay attention.
6: Mm-hmm.
5: Otherwise, everybody's going to rip you off.
6: Yep, absolutely. And yeah. and they won't tell you either. They'll just say my bad.
5: Mm-hmm. My bad. I
6: give
5: love that
6: the promo or something.
5: You know, my bad, you know, that's what people do. And, you know, it's a bunch of BS if you ask me. But, you know, I just don't know how people do it because my day just, I feel like it never ends. I can't get anything done. Even a day like today, I got home from court at 1 and I'm just not done. I'm not done. It's a crazy situation. I'm just not done.
6: Yeah, it's like the lamb chop song. You know, like the job that never ends.
5: Never ends. Never ends.
6: It just goes on and on, my friend.
5: Exactly. That's kind of how I feel. So talking about jobs, let's get the update on the studio. What's going on? What's this?
6: Oh, man. That's 30 jobs all in one job, Steph.
5: I know, but I love watching it week to week to week to week to week. So tell me.
6: Oh, yeah. We got a definitely a great update. I'm actually going to put something on my social media and the media page as well to just show them like where everything is at right now. The framing, we got some walls up, you know, we got it's some real construction going on in this place, Steph, you know.
5: Oh wow, cool.
6: Yeah. Mm-hmm. We get to pick out a new mailbox.
5: Ooh.
6: You know? yeah and I get to paint the curb yellow so people won't park in my space. Look at that.
5: Oh wow, that's super cool.
6: Mm-hmm.
5: That's as cool as it gets.
6: Mm-hmm. That's a dope cool.
5: Yeah. So, have you put together any shows yet?
6: Oh yeah. So the first show, and if you look on my page, you'll see the real. It's been going crazy actually, and it's I put it up. It's for a show called Tri-City Town.

0: which is a open platform where we're going to be featuring, you know, performing, featured performing artists every week, you know, from not just rapping, not just singing, it's spoken word, magicians, dancers, comedians.
1: Oh, wow.
0: Yeah. That's why it's called Tri-City Talent.
1: Wow. And then
0: it's the best of the best from the Tri-State.
1: Wow. And then that's going to be put on a show or?
0: Or straight to YouTube, straight on our channel.
1: Oh, wow.
0: Mm-hmm.
1: So everything's going to be done on YouTube.
0: Straight to YouTube. Yeah, we'll have other things that, you know, we'll definitely negotiate and deal with other streaming platforms as far as the original programming that we create. But yeah, our mission statement and our goal right now is just attack YouTube full on, you know, create content all day long on our channel and just put it out there.
1: Oh, I see. Okay. Mm-hmm. Oh, so that's great.
0: Mm-hmm.
1: Wow, that's so cool.
0: Yeah, it's going to be nice. We really got a lot of work done today. I'm thinking this place is going to be open up by next week.
1: What, really?
0: Yeah.
1: Wow.
0: Right.
1: That's crazy.
0: Right.
1: Wow. So you're really cooking along.
0: Oh yeah, with real grease.
1: That's. That's amazing.
0: Real grease, Steph. This is the what they call it, the smoking temperature or whatever it is with the
1: right.
0: Yeah, yeah, it's cooking. It's cooking.
1: Well, that's pretty super cool. Mm-hmm. I tell you, it's pretty nice that you guys put this all together, and this is with your brother, right?
0: Yep, correct. Mm-hmm.
1: Makes it even better. It's sort of a family affair. Mm-hmm. And what about Kingston? Is that what this my show? And you're going to hear a little noise in the background because my door is opening. So it's going to be a bit of noise, but.
0: No, we don't even hear anything.
1: The noise is not too bad. Okay.
0: No, you're good.
1: Okay.
0: You're good.
1: But yeah, that's what I want to hear about my Kingston show, because you know I love those shows.
0: Oh, you're talking about the documentary that we're doing.
1: Yeah. You know, I don't know what it's called, but whatever it's called.
0: Once Upon a Time on Kingston.
1: Once Upon a Time on Kingston. You know, I love it.
0: Yeah. We definitely, you one mute, Steph. Press the mute, and there you go.
1: Oh, I saw. I went on to mute for a moment because they were making noise in here. And
0: okay.
1: I put it on mute because it was getting a little noisy in here. So I blocked out the sound. But anyway, no, I'm looking forward to that. That's the show I like because, you know, I love those kind of shows.
0: Yeah. That's gonna be really dope. That's gonna be like actually one of our first. Well, it's gonna be our first documentary for sure. You know, but amongst other things that we're doing, that's gonna be definitely something special for us, though.
1: Have you watched 50 Cent's new show?
0: Which one?
1: He put out a brand new show this week, a series.
0: You talking about Raising Kanan?
1: No, a new series.
0: The Fightland.
1: Fightland, yes.
0: I didn't get to see it yet. Yeah, me neither.
1: I was going to ask you because I haven't gotten a chance to see it. I've been waiting till I have a few series that I'm watching.
0: Mm-hmm, mm-hmm.
1: But I know with his series, I got to watch it all. I don't even know if they put it all out. I hate when they don't put it all out.
0: Right.
1: It's so annoying when they don't put it all out because, like, you want it. In today's world of TV, you know, listen, in my day, and even in your day, we had to watch shows once a week. Like, that's what it was. And normally they weren't series. It was like the show started, the show ended. The show started, the show ended.
0: Right.
1: You know? Now, I get angry if, like, I have to wait a week to see the next episode. I want immediate gratification. I want to see the whole series. You know, all at once, right?
0: Mm-hmm. That's where Netflix came in and just killed the whole game.
1: Yeah. I don't even watch network anymore. I don't think I put on a network. I can't even tell you. Other than maybe the news, and Netflix. That's about it.
0: Yeah, you know, back in the days, the only way that you could binge watch anything is if you like you had the whole box set. You know what I'm saying? Or if it was just like a marathon.
1: Yeah, but oh, you mean the TV station?
0: Like, even if it was the television, there was like some kind of marathon, or there was you had a box set, VHS box set, DVD.
1: Listen, I'm from the days of 2, 4, 5, 7, 9, and 11. And if you wanted any more channels than that, there was this thing, and I can't remember what it was called, like UHF or I don't know. It was this strange thing that my grandfather had on his TV. And it would be this like rounded antenna. And it would be connected to the TV. And then we could watch Lucha Libre. Wrestling. And my grandfather would get all excited because he'd say to me, come on, we have to watch Bruno Sammartino. You probably don't even know who that
0: is. I don't.
1: Yep. But whoever he was like this. And then I remember this as a child. So you know how many years back this is going. There was Bruno Sammartino and Pedro Morales.
0: Hey, that sounds familiar.
1: I mean, it was probably before your time, even.
0: That sounds familiar.
1: And
0: those were actors, correct?
1: No.
0: No? Oh.
1: Well, yeah. Yeah, they were actors. They were, you know, wrestling. They weren't actors playing wrestlers.
0: Right.
1: They were actor wrestlers, I guess, if you want to call it.
0: Performing wrestlers. Just like the wrestling today, WWF.
1: Right. Haystacks Calhoun. Like, these were people my grandfather used to make me watch that I remember them today. Can you imagine? I remember the names
0: right.
1: of people. Like, think about how insane that is. Mm-hmm. We used to go to my grandfather's house once a week, and I remember the names of these people. Like, they played such a big role in, like, growing up and being at my grandfather's house. And, you know, my grandparents didn't barely speak English.
0: Right.
1: So, you gotta remember, like, you know, we would just watch this fighting going on, and this was our entertainment. My grandfather and I was fighting, you know, Lucha Libre.
0: Crazy. I remember that. They even came out with a movie named after that, too, with I forgot the guy named Sam Black, I think. Oh, and that's his name. But he had something just like that with that Nacho Libre.
1: Like, I can't even imagine that. You don't know who Sam Martino was. Because, like, my grandfather made me watch him every week. Like, he was, I don't know. I haven't looked him up. I haven't even thought about him. I don't even know what made me think about him tonight. I don't know what brought that up. But something jarred me to think about Bruno Sammartino. And now I have to look him up because I'm sure AI knows all about Bruno Sammartino.
0: I'm gonna tell you what I used to watch with my grandfather
1: when I was
0: a young boy. And it burnt into my brain and into my memory banks. Bonanza.
1: My dad. See, now that wasn't my grandfather. That was my dad. You were watching it with your grandfather. Mm-hmm. I was watching that with my dad.
0: Bonanza. That man, that was his show right there. Yeah, nothing else.
1: Look, I'm going to be, wait, before we talk about your show, let me just read this one thing, because now I have checked out Bruno Sammartino on AI, and it says, Bruno Sammartino was an Italian-American professional wrestler, widely regarded as one of the greatest world champions in wrestling history. Born October 6, 1935. So honestly, he wasn't born, you know, there's people who are in their 90s.
0: And he was actually in the WWE as well. I'm looking at him too.
1: He was?
0: Yeah.
1: Oh, that's interesting.
0: Oh, wow. Is Bruno Sammartino, is he, oh wow, is he the, no, he's not Andre the Giant, is he?
1: No, Andre the Giant was another wrestler during
0: but they just got mixed up one of his pictures in there, but he's definitely in the WWE. He was there. for sure.
1: I don't know about the WWE, but my grandfather was the biggest Bruno Sammartino fan ever. Yeah. Ever.
0: Yeah, he's OG. He's the OG. That's when it was the WWF. It wasn't the WWE.
1: I don't know the WWF of the WWE. I have no idea what that means.
0: The WWE is way much more newer. The World Federation, that was the beginning.
1: Oh, okay. So the WWF was old. So Bruno Sammartino, he died in 2018. He was 82 years old.
0: Yeah, I see. Wow.
1: Yeah. And it's kind of interesting because, even they say he was the greatest. He was my grandfather's man. Him and Pedro Morales. So I don't know how we started talking about this, but whatever you said, it reminded me of that.
0: R.I.P. to him.
1: Yeah, there you go. How are your cooking shows going? Have you started any of those yet?
0: Oh, no. But we definitely got some in the pipeline for sure.
1: Yeah, cooking shows are cool. Those are just really, really cool. And are you going to be doing the filming? Is that what you'll be doing?
0: Yeah, I'm definitely one of the main camera operators, director, whatever, all in one.
1: Uh-huh. How many cameras does it take to shoot one of these things?
0: It depends on the show. You know, every show is different. Some you might need one, some you might need two. Others you might need three or four.
1: Really? Wow.
0: Yeah, it's all about the show. All about the vision for it. Wow. You know?
1: Off the topic of shows, it just reminded me when I was thinking of New Jersey. Did you see this week all the flooding? I know this has nothing to do with it, but I was thinking of your studio in Newark.
0: Right.
1: I was in Newark. And there was so much flooding. Did you see all of that?
0: I didn't even notice.
1: Oh my God. I was driving this week and I think it was yesterday? There was so much damn flooding. I couldn't.
0: What day was that?
1: I think it was yesterday. Were you at your studio yesterday?
0: Was that day yesterday? I don't think I was. Oh, you know what? I wasn't. It was a lot of rain yesterday.
1: Oh, it was crazy flooding in New York.
0: There was a lot of rain.
1: And why I say that is, I don't know, for some reason, I don't think in terms of Newark flooding. I don't know why. I think of like flooding areas as like Atlantic City, places where there's water. Mm-hmm. And I was trying to get through Newark and it was like halfway up my car. It was crazy.
0: Mm-hmm.
1: Absolutely.
0: That sounds crazy.
1: It was crazy. Oh my God. But anyway, it made me think of you. That's when I thought of you when I was traveling through Newark and I was thinking of your studio. Yeah.
0: Well, everything looked cool because, you know, we've been definitely seeing how things change and, you know, when it rained and we're going to see when it get cold and, you know, different things like that. So, but it wasn't nothing in there. So that it sounded like it might be flood proof.
1: Yeah, that's pretty good. Then that's pretty damn good because yesterday was crazy.
0: That's great. I didn't know it was that bad.
1: Oh, it was bad. So wait, so are you splitting your time between the studio and tattooing or are you tattooing in the studio?
0: There you go. We combined
1: it. I know the questions to ask.
0: we combined it.
1: Did you really?
0: Yeah. So that's why I'm going to be tattooing that as well.
1: Wow.
0: Because also you got to remember, Steph, I'm going to be doing my show again, Inking Out.
1: Right. That was amazing. I can't wait. I think that's going to really be a hit. I just love that idea.
0: Yeah, and how I'm going to really open it up even more is that I'm not just going to just do like my celebrity friends. I'm going to even just do some of my really good clients.
1: Yeah, why not?
0: You know, people with crazy requests and unusual requests or, you know what I'm saying? Things like that.
1: There's really no show like that on.
0: Yeah, and everybody has a story, their own story.
1: Right.
0: You know?
1: Everybody has a story.
0: Mm-hmm.
1: I would watch that. I would sure watch that.
0: Yeah, so yeah, that's definitely coming back for sure.
1: Oh, that's good. When is it coming back?
0: As soon as we get this studio up and running.
1: But you have a lot of recordings that you did already.
0: Yeah.
1: Yep. Are you going to put them out there?
0: Yeah, yeah. I'm going to start releasing more stuff.
1: Mm-hmm. Oh, that'll be great. That will be great. Well, I am definitely going to be a fan of that.
0: Yeah, it's going to be really, it's really nice.
1: Yeah, no question about it. I thought that was a great idea. I still think it's a great idea. Still think it's an idea that really could launch itself.
0: Yeah, once we got this studio set up, you know, I got a plethora of ideas.
1: Right. Well, you're creative, you know.
0: Yeah, appreciate it.
1: Creative people are creative. And you can put a creative person in a room and they'll be creative. So.
0: And it's like,
1: what?
0: No, I'm just saying it's like, you know, you have something like that, like a content creation space. It's like, oh my.
1: Right. That's what I mean. You can like run wild in there. Me, I would be like bored to tears. But somebody like you who's creative, you know, can just run wild and come up with ideas.
0: Come up with your next hit TV show.
1: Yeah. I love the Ink and Out. I just love that idea. I love the whole concept. I did from the moment you told me about it.
0: It's going to be even better this time.
1: Yeah, well, now you get to like make things better. You see what works, what doesn't work.
0: Yeah, that's the beauty.
1: You know, sure, of course. Because, you know, you get that opportunity to, you know, get a second chance, basically, right?
0: Yep, and sure.
1: We're going to go to break, but when we come back, we're talking about this show. Nobody knows what it's about. You understand? Like, we're talking about a show that people listening, they're like, what in the world are these people talking about? So I think when we come back, we should discuss what this show is about.
0: All right, let's do it.
1: All right. Well, I'm Stephanie with Spider, and we're here on 103.9 LA News Radio, and guess what? We'll be back.

0: 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Beautify LI, working to keep Long Island beautiful and helping all Long Islanders thrive, not just survive.
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5: For 103.9 LI News Radio, I'm Jay Oliver. Mother plans to sue the Port Washington Public Library after her 7-year-old daughter was allegedly sexually abused by a volunteer tutor. Police 18-year-old Taylor Lindbergh is now charged with sexual abuse and child endangerment, all involving two children. The library says Lindbergh has been banned and the allegations were reported to police. Suffolk County investigators expanding efforts today to identify a young man whose remains were found near Gilgo Beach in 2011. District Attorney Ray Tierney and members of the Gilgo Beach Homicide Task Force will distribute Chinese language flyers all during a national night out event in Chinatown. Investigators say the victim, known as Asian Doe, was wearing women's clothing and died from blunt force trauma about 3 years before the remains were discovered. Officials are also asking people of Chinese ancestry to provide confidential DNA samples that could help identify possible relatives. For 103.9 LI News Radio, I'm Jay Oliver.
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7: ABC News, I'm Wayne Cabot. Washington's watching the mood of voters as polls close across five states. ABC News projects that in Virginia's Senate primary, Army veteran Bert Mizusawa will win the Republican nod to challenge Democrat Mark Warner, who's unopposed. Tough Senate race in Michigan, the establishment Democrat Haley Stevens against progressive insurgent Dr. Abdul El Sayed. ABC News Washington Bureau Chief Rick Klein says Michigan is a real test for progressives.
8: They've had some notable victories, but almost all of them have been in deep blue areas. They haven't been in real battleground states, and that's what makes Michigan tonight so critical.
7: The Ohio congressman facing an ethics investigation over domestic abuse allegations, Max Miller, says he's innocent and will not quit his campaign. Word tonight that an armed intruder was arrested Sunday at the President's Golf Club in L.A., where Trump is holding a fundraiser tonight. Iran is suspected with water plant cyber attacks now in 12 states. This is ABC News.
9: From the LI News Radio Weather Center. For tonight, partly cloudy skies, gradually becoming cloudy after midnight and a low around 64. For Wednesday, some clouds, partly sunny skies and a high near 83. Wednesday night, slight chance of rain after midnight, mostly cloudy skies and a low around 71. For Thursday, some clouds, but clouds will give way to sunshine with a high of 87. Thursday night, partly cloudy skies and a low around 73. For Friday, clear, lots of sunshine, we'll have a high near 88. From the LI News Weather Center, I'm Chris Keith.
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17: And we're back, and we have so much to talk about every week. Spider, you could be like the whole show, but every single damn week, we have more stuff going on.
18: For sure, we got a lot going on. It's a lot.
17: You know, it's really something. But you're like a show in and of itself. I'm going to do a show on the making of a studio.
18: You know, and man, the content that I've been putting together too, when I put all the rest of that up, that's going to be amazing. Just to see the progress.
17: Yeah, I can't wait. How exciting. How very, very exciting. It's like a newborn.
18: Right.
17: You're like, you know, taking this from newborn up to adult.
18: Mm-hmm. It's like you think you have this love idea, this love child, and then you put some more thought into it, and then it's a brand new baby business.
17: There you go.
18: And you got to raise it up.
17: I listen. I think it's going to be very exciting, and I know you're going to be very, very successful.
18: Appreciate you. Thank you.
17: So I love hearing about it, and. You know, I want everybody to be a part of hearing about it. So now, let's talk about what your show is, because nobody knows what we're talking about. So let's not talk about the studio, but let's talk about the show that you came up with that I think is an amazing idea, and that you've even done a couple of shows.
18: Yeah, I probably got about maybe like 10 episodes, honestly.
17: Wow.
18: So, yeah, all together. So it's called Inking Out. And it's basically a show with me, myself, Spider. I'm tattooing my celebrity friends, you know, and getting in their business, talking more about their life, to come up why they're sitting there getting that ink.
17: Yeah. That's crazy. And they just tell you their life story? Is that it? Or what are they telling you?
18: I like to start from the beginning. I like to ask them, you know, like, where was you born? Who was your mom and your dad? Who was your influences? What led you up to this part? We get down and gritty all in between, man.
17: Wow. And this is while they're being tattooed.
18: While they're being tattooed. You know, people will tell you anything when they're under the gun, Steph.
17: Wow. So you can walk and you can walk and chew gum at the same time, I guess.
18: Yeah. For sure. You know, people that's probably, you know, it seems like so effortless to me and second nature, but people say that all the time. Like, how could you sit down and speak to them while you're doing this elaborate tattoo or just this permanent work period on someone and not feel nervous, you know?
17: I agree. I want to ask that question. How can you?
18: I mean, that's the reason that I do, because I can. You know what I'm saying? And that's just years of practice and, you know, believing in yourself and, you know, conditioning for this kind of thing. Anybody that has ever got a tattoo from me, especially my clients, my many clients from over the years that I still tattoo to this day, they'll tell you we have a damn near therapy session.
17: I wonder if there are people, you know, that's funny you say that. I wonder if there are people that come to you because you're so easy to talk to and that they do look at it somewhat as a therapy.
18: 100%. 100%. 100%, Steph. I got clients that come from all over the world, you know, even in from, especially around the country. Like, I just had a client, come down from Chicago, flew in from Chicago. He rented a nice suite in Times Square. Right. I went over there, did my thing, bada boom, bada bing, was up out of there, you know? Oh. So it's an experience.
17: Yeah.
18: You know, sit down and really kick it and really get to it. And by the time we even get to the tattoo, you know, we're not even strangers. I speak on the phone with my clients for about maybe an hour or two, and we, like, really get down to it. And I try to understand who they are as a person and what would really, really go with their whole personality, period, instead of just like, oh, what you want, a cat, a dog, or this or that, and just tat them.
17: Well, have you created tattoos differently prior to talking to someone than post talking to someone?
18: Not really, because my thing is I do something that's like digital. I call it a digital consultation, where, like, if somebody telling me they want a tattoo on their arm, I need to see their arm. I need to have a picture of their arm so I can start designing around the arm. So I can have an idea, and I can even have a design, but it's nothing if it don't place well. You know what I'm saying? Everybody got different curves in their bodies and different proportions and things like that. So I like to layer it and really customize it to the person.
17: So you are already looking at the spot where it's going. So you're not having somebody just like, cause like in Vegas, there are these tattoo places where, like, you know, the general public doesn't know about tattoo artists. Mm-hmm. They don't understand that there are like other types of professionals,
18: mm-hmm.
17: different types, you know, and they don't know that going to someone like you, who is a professional, versus someone on the Las Vegas Strip. You know what I'm saying?
18: Mm-hmm.
17: Like, you can walk into one of those tattoo parlors there and they just tattoo you. I mean, you tell them I want a butterfly and, you know, some crappy little butterfly appears. You know what I'm saying?
18: Yeah, I mean, you know, there's levels to everything, right?
17: Mm-hmm.
18: So, you know, this is just something that I perfected and crafted over the years, my own techniques and my own way that I deal with my people and just how I go about the process. So, you know, when you when a client come to somebody like me, one of my clients come to me, it's a whole nother experience that half of the time they never went through with any of their previous artists. So they see right there, off the top, they see the value.
17: Right. That it's a different way.
18: Mm-hmm.
17: Or a different type of artist.
18: Mm-hmm. Mm-hmm. And this is how I'm able to do inking out. You know, sit down there and talk to these people about every and anything while we doing this design on them, this permanent ink. You know, right. You forget about it after a while. And plus, I'm really good with pain management and stuff like that. So by the time you realize that the pain is kicking in, we done.
17: That's what's amazing. It's really, there's so many different jobs going on at the same time. There's an artist, there's a tattooer, uh-huh. there's a pain management person, there's uh-huh. a psychologist, a psychiatrist, uh-huh. a relaxation coach, uh-huh. and probably multiple other things that I'm not thinking of right off the bat.
18: Yeah.
17: That's just amazing to me that you can wear all those different hats in like a 1-2 hour session.
18: Right. Yeah. And that's the never part of my special powers is that, you know, I'm fast and clean. So if we shooting, most of the time we doing, you know, nice size tattoos and certain things or whatever, depending on the interview, but I'm getting large scale work done in no time.
17: Yeah. That's really what's pretty just unbelievable. So now, is this going to be your own business?
18: What, inking out?
17: No. Doing the tattoos at this.
18: Oh, yeah. This is going to be my private studio as well for my own thing.
17: So you'll be doing your other stuff and this?
18: Yeah. Mm-hmm.
17: What of this?
18: Mm-hmm. Everything all together, like gumbo.
17: That's great, though. I love to hear these stories. I mean, I just don't find it so interesting because it's so far from what I do. I have to deal with all the competition. It's crazy competition out there, but you know what?
18: You know, we talk about the show that me and you going to do, the show that we doing, that's going to be a hit too.
17: Yeah,
18: you don't want to say too much on the air about that.
17: No, I don't want to talk. I don't want to talk about it because someone will steal that idea.
18: Yeah, for sure.
17: You know what I mean? To me, the fact that nobody's done anything like this, it's very stealable because I think it will have a lot of teeth.
18: Mm-hmm.
17: And people love those kind of shows. And if it's done right, I think it will be quite the hit.
18: Mm-hmm. I'm going to tell you one thing, though, Steph. You know, somebody might know all the ingredients that you might put into something, or anybody might, they might see the whole list, but, you know, they just can't get that sauce right.
17: Right. Can't get the sauce right. That is true.
18: You know,
17: you have to get the right person. I say the same thing now. You know, there's a million personal injury attorneys. Everybody has turned into a personal injury attorney.
18: Mm-hmm.
17: Every sign you pass, I mean, to the point of ad nauseum, you know, every sign is, you know, in an accident, bit by a dog, you know.
18: Slip and fall.
17: Everywhere. But not everybody has it right.
18: Right.
17: You know, not everybody has it right.
18: Right.
17: And it's become more of like, you know, a convenience store, some of these places. Mm-hmm. Like, the name is there, but you're not getting that person. And it's the same thing as what I'm saying about tattoo artists. And I'm not saying names, but all these big places that have become national now, right?
18: Yep.
17: You see this, you know, person's face on every city bus. His head, like, it's horrible, but you see his head. And people are under the belief they're getting him. Now, how in the world could this one person handle cases from California to New York? Like, that's just not, it's not possible. So what's happening is...
18: You know about the public, though, for real.
17: But these firms are opening up, and I'm getting a lot of people who come from these, you know, sort of convenience store lawyers, that's what I call them.
18: Right.
17: Because that's what it reminds me of, where they sell you a bag of goods there, but you're not getting like organic food or good food. You know, it's just you're getting whatever.
18: Mm-hmm.
17: You know, and I'm not saying anything against anybody, but it's very hard today because the general public doesn't understand quality. And I would think it's the same thing in tattooing.
18: Yeah, same thing. You know, same thing. You know, people know what they know. That's it. You know, and nothing more, unless they looking for, you know, they go down a rabbit hole and they really want to understand something inside out. But most people don't got time for that. They trying to live their life, pay their bills, and understand what they need to understand. So things like what a great tattoo is supposed to look like and what a great personal injury is supposed to look, injury attorney is supposed to look like is not in their cards. Unless they come up to the time where they need one of those, and then it's such a, the next thing is more of like a budget thing, like a shop around, you know, who could get this thing more than, you know, who you going to get the quality of work from, and from the beginning to the end.
17: Of course. And if you think about it, I could have been doing commercials on this the whole time I've been on for the past almost 14 years.
18: For sure.
17: And never did commercials about myself. Never did it about my business. I could have. Because nobody stops me from whatever I would like to say or talk about. But I don't know. I just felt like it wasn't necessary. Right. I have referrals. People find me from referrals.
18: Yeah. And plus you were already too busy, Steph.
17: I know.
18: If
17: anybody's listening out there and they want good legal services, I should make my own commercial. Call me Stephanie Ovadia. No, very easy to find me. But you're right, I am really busy. And I just, you know, it's funny, I laugh because I just took an office in Jersey, in Bloomfield, and because I'm licensed New York and New Jersey,
18: mm-hmm. So I
17: have cases in both jurisdictions,
18: mm-hmm.
17: And we're just blowing out of the office already. And we're like, oh my God, what happened here? We just took this office.
18: Right.
17: I was like, oh, this will be plenty of space for the next couple of years. And I'm like, what happened?
18: That's why when I hear you talking about things that's going to end up getting you even more work.
17: You know what? We laugh because when you're in a small town, you can't just put up a sign.
18: Mm-hmm.
17: There's, you know, hoops you have to fly through, which is, of course, getting permits and approvals. And so our sign isn't even up yet. And
18: right.
17: I'm saying to my peeps, which are my employees, that wait till the sign goes up. We are
18: in big trouble. Right.
17: They think we're in trouble now. I'm like, oh no, you ain't seen trouble yet.
18: Yep.
17: The sign goes up because you know what? We give good care. Like we care about our cases. We care about our clients. They're not just an accident victim. They're not just somebody who's gonna, you know, get money. We want to make sure that, you know, you're getting proper care, that your medical care is good, that you're being treated for injuries that, you know, you're in pain over. And we really put a lot of time and thought into making sure that the case runs smoothly and that you're getting, you know, really good legal services.
18: Mm-hmm. Mm-hmm. And I'm not just a friend. I'm actually a client.
17: You are. You absolutely are. I mean, I wouldn't say that because it's attorney-client privilege, but if you want to say it, that's a whole different story.
18: And so I would attest.
17: But I take my stuff very personally, mm-hmm. and I care about my clients, and I want to make sure that they get the best legal services.
18: Mm-hmm. Mm-hmm. And since we're talking about this stuff, we might as well just go ahead and tell them the origin story from years and years and years ago when we first met, and Steph was able to give me legal counsel on my deal with my contract with Paramount and VH1.
17: That's right. And we were lucky we got the deal we got because a lot of people weren't as lucky.
18: Mm-hmm. Mm-hmm.
17: Because those deals are out there. But the thing is, when a new show comes out or when you're picked to go on a show that's existing, a lot of people are scared to rock the boat.
18: Mm-hmm.
17: So happy to get the contract, to be a part of something that they're, you know, they don't want to like rock the boat or make waves or ask for things because they're afraid that you know, then they'll lose the deal.
18: Mm-mm, but you're the boat rocker finesse though, Steph.
17: Yeah,
18: but you rock it just enough that they don't get upset. They go to sleep.
17: Right, exactly. Well, that's kind of how you have to do it. And it's the same thing with negotiating cases. The mm-hmm. problem a lot of attorneys have is they ask for numbers that are ridiculous. They don't even make sense. You could have a case that's worth, you know, $10,000. The attorney's asking for $3 million. So instead of walking away with $30,000, the insurance companies or who's ever negotiating it, whether it's the lawyer or the insurance, they're not going to give you even what they would have given you because you're so far out of the ballpark. You have to know how to be quietly assertive.
18: Mm-hmm.
17: Quietly assertive. That mm-hmm. is the key to a good negotiator.
18: Mm-hmm.
17: You know, you're putting it out there what you want, but in a sensible, quiet, concealing sort of way.
18: Mm-hmm. You know? And what you call it, we got crazy on them, Steph.
17: Yeah, we did get crazy on them. That was sort of fun.
18: We was carving out everything.
17: Yeah. And some of the things I asked for were crazy. But, you know, you have to do it in a way that they still like you. And it's not like they want to say goodbye to you. Because it's very easy for that to happen, especially, well, probably, I'm trying to think if it would be more so now or back then. Because back then already, when I did yours, is already years ago.
18: Yeah, yeah. That's almost 10 years ago.
17: Right. And if you think about it, we're talking about a back then and how things are progressing today. It's crazy, you know. They need content, content, content, content.
18: Mm-hmm. Mm-hmm.
17: Can't get enough content.
18: Mm-hmm.
17: You really cannot get enough content.
18: No, it's a beast.
17: Yeah.
18: You got to feed the beast.
17: Yeah, especially good quality content.
18: Mm-hmm.
17: You know, I mean, you never know. Look, I had a friend who just did a show, and everybody thought it was going to be a huge hit, the greatest thing in the world. But it sort of, I think, fell flattish. You know, it was good, but not good enough.
18: Right.
17: Not enough. People want to see new, exciting content. That's why I think your show will be a hit, because it's different. There's nothing like it. Hopefully nobody's going to do anything like it. You got to be the king of it.
18: I mean, it's hard to, you know, this is one of those things like, in business, I learned that they have something called a moat. And a moat is usually like a business's personal IP, like something that they do that, you know, that another company just can't do. You know, right. For example, like Chipotle, one of Chipotle's moats. Right. And this is just like a figurative moat, like literally, like when, you know, back in the days with castles and kings and queens, and they had the water around the alligators in there,
17: yeah.
18: And stuff with the drawbridge.
17: Tell me though, I have to stop you. We must. I don't even want you to go any further.
18: Is that time already?
17: Would you believe it? I feel like we just started. Like what the heck? But I am stopping you with the moat.
18: That's it. We'll come back next week with the moat.
17: Coming back next week with the moat. Anyway, I'm Stephanie with Spider, and another week has gone by. I don't know how. I really don't, but it has.
18: It has.
17: See you next week.
18: Same time, same place. You heard? Bye.

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4: 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A federal judge has temporarily blocked New York from enforcing laws requiring federal immigration agents to remove face coverings and display identification. Judge May D'Agostino ruled that the state cannot impose its own uniform requirements on federal officers. The court allowed a separate law taking effect August 25th that bars local police and jails from assisting ICE through 287 agreements. State officials say they are reviewing their legal options. A World War II airman from Copeg has been laid to rest at Arlington National Cemetery more than 81 years after his death. Sergeant Henry Young, a 1943 Amityville High School graduate, was killed in a Tokyo prison fire after his B-29 was shot down over Japan in 1945. Advances in DNA testing recently allowed investigators to identify his remains and bringing long-awaited closure to his Long Island family. For 103.9 LI News Radio, I'm Jay Oliver.
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5: ABC News, I'm Wayne Cabot. Turnout's high across Michigan in early voting, so much so that it may take a while to know if progressives can win a state twice won by President Trump. ABC News projecting a loss for progressives in Missouri. Squad member Democrat Cori Bush losing the House primary to Wesley Bell. President Trump called Ohio Republican Max Miller to say he's worried he won't win re-election to Congress. Miller says domestic abuse claims are lies, and he's staying in, telling CNN.
6: I reminded him of the same resilience that he had when people told him that he was going to struggle in 2016, and he became the 45th president of the United States.
5: Trump tonight is fundraising at his golf club in L.A., where we've learned an intruder was arrested Sunday carrying ammo. Trump's attorney general nominee has lost a key Republican vote, Susan Collins of Maine, leaving Todd Blanche with only one other Republican, no vote to spare. Collins saying Blanche was wrong to give Trump immunity from tax audits. This is ABC News.
7: From the LI News Radio Weather Center. For tonight, partly cloudy skies, gradually becoming cloudy after midnight and a low around 64. For Wednesday, some clouds, partly sunny skies and a high near 83. Wednesday night, slight chance of rain after midnight, mostly cloudy skies and a low around 71. For Thursday, some clouds, but clouds will give way to sunshine with a high of 87. Thursday night, partly cloudy skies and a low around 73. For Friday, clear, lots of sunshine. We'll have a high near 88. From the LI News Weather Center, I'm Chris Keith.
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9: My name is Daniela.
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3: Oh, hot damn. We are back in action for a big Tuesday episode of Fox Across America with Jimmy Failla, a man who is not a socialist nutbag. No, ma'am, I'm just here to host a radio show, but as I speak to you right now, dozens, if not hundreds, of socialists who want to abolish ICE, defund the police, are on the ballot.

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1: From 103.9 LI News Radio, I'm Jay Oliver. A New Jersey woman has now filed a lawsuit against Hofstra University, claiming the school failed to provide timely emergency care after she went into cardiac arrest during the state bar exam last year. Mary Jane Young alleges delays in medical treatment only caused permanent injuries and says the exam continued while she laid unconscious. Hofstra has previously said its emergency response team acted quickly and that it did not control the decision to continue the exam. Well, the New York Mets reshaping their organization before the Major League Baseball trade deadline by completing 7 trades and adding 12 prospects. Team President David Stern said the moves were made with an eye toward building a stronger club for next season and beyond. And among the biggest additions are top prospect Jefferson Rojas and Westchester native Sammy Stafura, who was acquired from the Pirates, all in exchange for reliever Luke Weaver. For 103.9 LI News Radio, I'm Jay Oliver. 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
2: ABC News, I'm Wayne Cabot. Turnout's high across Michigan in early voting, so much so that it may take a while to know if progressives can win a state twice won by President Trump. ABC News projecting a loss for progressives in Missouri. Squad member Democrat Cori Bush losing the House primary to Wesley Bell. President Trump called Ohio Republican Max Miller to say he's worried he won't win re-election to Congress. Miller says domestic abuse claims are lies, and he's staying in, telling CNN.
3: I reminded him of the same resilience that he had when people told him that he was going to struggle in 2016, and he became the 45th president of the United States.
2: Trump tonight is fundraising at his golf club in L.A., where we've learned an intruder was arrested Sunday carrying ammo. Trump's attorney general nominee has lost a key Republican vote, Susan Collins of Maine, leaving Todd Blanche with only one other Republican no vote to spare. Collins saying Blanche was wrong to give Trump immunity from tax audits. This is ABC News.
4: From the LI News Radio Weather Center, as we head through the day on Wednesday, partly sunny with a high near 83, 20% chance of showers after 2 a.m. on Wednesday night, mostly cloudy with a low around 71. On Thursday, mostly sunny with a high near 87, partly cloudy on Thursday night with a low around 73. Wrapping up your work week on Friday, sunny with a high near 88, partly cloudy on Friday night with a low around 72, and on Saturday, mostly sunny with a high near 87. From the LI News Weather Center, I'm Eli, the weather guy.
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2: 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Mother plans to sue the Port Washington Public Library after her 7-year-old daughter was allegedly sexually abused by a volunteer tutor. Police 18-year-old Taylor Lindbergh is now charged with sexual abuse and child endangerment, all involving 2 children. The library says Lindbergh has been banned and the allegations were reported to police. Suffolk County investigators expanding efforts today to identify a young man whose remains were found near Gilgo Beach in 2011. District Attorney Ray Tierney and members of Gilgo Beach Homicide Task Force will distribute Chinese language flyers all during a national night out event in Chinatown. Investigators say the victim, known as Asian Doe, was wearing women's clothing and died from blunt force trauma about 3 years before the remains were discovered. Officials are also asking people of Chinese ancestry to provide confidential DNA samples that could help identify possible relatives. For 103.9 LI News Radio, I'm Jay Oliver. 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For more info, go to lisvh.com.
6: ABC News, I'm Wayne Cabot. The direction of the Democratic Party is being tested tonight in key races, including Michigan Senate. And while we can't project a winner there yet, progressives do appear to have lost a Missouri primary in which former squad member Cori Bush was hoping to win back her seat. ABC News projecting Wesley Bell will beat her again.
7: Missouri is one of the states that redrew its districts at the behest of Donald Trump. But Missouri is expected to add 1 to the Republican margin.
6: ABC News Washington Bureau Chief Rick Klein. Kansas, ABC News projecting Cindy Holscher wins the Democratic primary for governor. President Trump had a fundraiser at his golf club in L.A. tonight. 2 days ago, sheriffs arrested an intruder taking pictures, they say, with ammo in his pocket and a pistol in his car. Homeland Security says New Jersey ICE detainee Edwin Lopez Cornejo died of cardiac arrest, his family alleging medical negligence at Delaney Hall. This is ABC News.
8: From the LI News Radio Weather Center, as we head through the day on Wednesday, partly sunny with a high near 83, 20% chance of showers after 2 a.m. on Wednesday night, mostly cloudy with a low around 71. On Thursday, mostly sunny with a high near 87, partly cloudy on Thursday night with a low around 73. Wrapping up your work week on Friday, sunny with a high near 88, partly cloudy on Friday night with a low around 72, and on Saturday, mostly sunny with a high near 87. From the LI News Weather Center, I'm Eli the Weather Guy.
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1: 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A federal judge has temporarily blocked New York from enforcing laws requiring federal immigration agents to remove face coverings and display identification. Judge Mae D'Agostino ruled that the state cannot impose its own uniform requirements on federal officers. The court allowed a separate law taking effect August 25th that bars local police and jails from assisting ICE through 287 agreements. State officials say they are reviewing their legal options. A World War II airman from Copeg has been laid to rest at Arlington National Cemetery more than 81 years after his death. Sergeant Henry Young, a 1943 Amityville High School graduate, was killed in a Tokyo prison fire after his B-29 was shot down over Japan in 1945. Advances in DNA testing recently allowed investigators to identify his remains and bringing long-awaited closure to his Long Island family. For 103.9 LI News Radio, I'm Jay Oliver.
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3: ABC News, I'm Wayne Cabot. The direction of the Democratic Party is being tested tonight in key races, including Michigan Senate. And while we can't project a winner there yet, progressives do appear to have lost a Missouri primary in which former squad member Cori Bush was hoping to win back her seat. ABC News projecting Wesley Bell will beat her again.
4: Missouri is one of the states that redrew its districts at the behest of Donald Trump. But Missouri is expected to add one to the Republican margin.
3: ABC News Washington Bureau Chief Rick Klein. Kansas, ABC News projecting Cindy Holscher wins the Democratic primary for governor. President Trump had a fundraiser at his golf club in L.A. tonight. 2 days ago, sheriffs arrested an intruder taking pictures, they say, with ammo in his pocket and a pistol in his car. Homeland Security says New Jersey ICE detainee Edwin Lopez Cornejo died of cardiac arrest, his family alleging medical negligence at Delaney Hall. This is ABC News.
5: From the LI News Radio Weather Center, as we head through the day on Wednesday, partly sunny with a high near 83, 20% chance of showers after 2 a.m. on Wednesday night, mostly cloudy with a low around 71. On Thursday, mostly sunny with a high near 87, partly cloudy on Thursday night with a low around 73. Wrapping up your work week on Friday, sunny with a high near 88, partly cloudy on Friday night with a low around 72, and on Saturday, mostly sunny with a high near 87. From the LI News Weather Center, I'm Eli, the weather guy.
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0: there it is, Fox Across America. Jimmy Failla, noted virologist Rich Zeoli in studio as well.
1: Doctor.
0: Doctor, good to see you. We're having a grown-up talk about all things America. We did a little WNBA. We did a little Aaron Rodgers.
1: Yeah.
0: And now we have some primaries tonight. Haley Stevens, centrist Democrat, going up against Abdul al-Sayed, centrist Hamas. I believe he's considered a moderate Houthi. Oh, what is he? I don't even know. It is so crazy. I said at the top of the show today to Christine, people are now running for office on ideas you used to pay people to burn and get rid of.
1: Yeah.
0: You know what I mean? Like if someone said America deserved 9/11, like before you launched your campaign, you rounded up everyone who heard you say that and made them sign an NDA.
1: Yeah.
0: Or burnt the VHS.
1: Yeah. Or a body ends up in a river.
0: Yeah.
1: Because they, you know what I mean? Like they're the witness to it.
0: Yeah. No, not
1: that's
0: now.
1: Why you have opposition research. Now it's like, find me crazy blank that I said.
0: Yes.
1: You know, can you find me the craziest stuff and bring it out there and get it viral? ASAP.
0: Yeah. And they just go with it because what happens now is, if you're on record as saying like America deserved 9/11, every right-minded conservative in the world is going to be like, you're a garbage human being.
1: Mm-hmm.
0: And then that allows them to say, there's a reason the Republicans are scared of our pro-Hamas candidate. They don't like him standing up for the working man. You know, they do that.
1: They're
0: whole song
1: funded by AIPAC. That's why.
0: I love that one.
1: Yeah, that's the best.
0: That's my favorite. They're doing that with Haley Stevens right now.
1: Yeah.
0: How is it that Fetterman is the only one, like literally the only mainstream Democrat? Because everybody else in the party who is saying like, you know, we don't necessarily embrace these ideas, but we're a Big Ten party. Like they are go along to get along people. Fetterman is literally the only one with any balls in that party.
1: Yeah.
0: How did that become a thing? I don't even understand that. Because I feel like the average person would be smart enough to want to distance themselves from crazy. Like Bill Maher's been on TV for 30 years. He gets a lot of stuff wrong. Okay, he's been on the wrong side of vaccine stuff, Trump stuff, Russia stuff.
1: Censorship,
0: yes. But he has at least had the presence of mind to be like, okay, I'm not communist.
1: Mm-hmm.
0: How come politicians aren't that smart? Do you think it's the money? Do you think there's money they don't want to walk away from?
1: I think they're terrified of their base.
0: Yeah.
1: They really are. Whereas like Fetterman, it's the opposite. He can't win PA if he sounds like a kook. I mean, he tried that before. He ran as Bernie Sanders in 2016.
0: Uh-huh.
1: I'm not saying that the guy might be inauthentic here or just reading the room, but if he is reading the room, he's doing a good job of it because Trump won PA twice.
0: Yes.
1: And according to Trump, three times, but you know, and John Fetterman tried the Bernie Sanders routine. It didn't work for him, and now he's running as basically a Republican.
0: Yeah.
1: It's the only way he survives in that state, that Commonwealth.
0: Fetterman can't pull off the Bernie thing because he doesn't even own one mansion, let alone three. Fetterman's got to make 30 million more if he wants to complain about the rich. Let's go, Fetterman. Rich Zeoli, you know him, you love him. See you soon.
2: Thanks, buddy.
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7: For 103.9 LI News Radio, I'm Jay Oliver. A New Jersey woman has now filed a lawsuit against Hofstra University, claiming the school failed to provide timely emergency care after she went into cardiac arrest during the state bar exam last year. Mary Jane Young alleges delays in medical treatment while it caused permanent injuries and says the exam continued while she laid unconscious. Hofstra has previously said its emergency response team acted quickly and that it did not control the decision to continue the exam. Well, the New York Mets reshaping their organization before the Major League Baseball trade deadline by completing 7 trades and adding 12 prospects. Team President David Stern said the moves were made with an eye toward building a stronger club for next season and beyond. And among the biggest additions are top prospect Jefferson Rojas and Westchester native Sammy Stafura, who was acquired from the Pirates, all in exchange for reliever Luke Weaver. For 103.9 LI News Radio, I'm Jay Oliver.
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9: ABC News, I'm Wayne Cabot. In this major test for progressives tonight, there's a small early lead for Michigan Senate Socialist leading Democrat Abdul Al-Sayed, a race that ABC's Jonathan Carl says the establishment candidate, Haley Stevens, had a 12-to-1 advantage in super PAC spending.
10: We're talking millions and millions of dollars more buying television ads for Haley Stevens. Did it work? A lot of that money, most of that money, came from the American-Israeli Public Affairs Committee, AIPAC.
9: And blasting AIPAC tonight, Cori Bush in Missouri. The former squad member failing to reclaim her old seat from Congressman Wesley Bell.
11: This ain't over, y'all. This ain't over. And when I said last time, AIPAC, I'm coming to tear your kingdom down, let's be clear, that kingdom is falling down and I ain't done.
9: Ohio's Max Miller denying reports of domestic abuse says he'll stay in the race. This is ABC News.
12: From the LI News Radio Weather Center, as we head through the day on Wednesday, partly sunny with a high near 83, 20% chance of showers after 2 a.m. on Wednesday night, mostly cloudy with a low around 71. On Thursday, mostly sunny with a high near 87, partly cloudy on Thursday night with a low around 73. Wrapping up your work week on Friday, sunny with a high near 88, partly cloudy on Friday night with a low around 72, and on Saturday, mostly sunny with a high near 87. From the LI News Weather Center, I'm Eli the Weather Guy.
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1: For 103.9 LI News Radio, I'm Jay Oliver. A federal judge has temporarily blocked New York from enforcing laws requiring federal immigration agents to remove face coverings and display identification. Judge Mae D'Agostino ruled that the state cannot impose its own uniform requirements on federal officers. The court allowed a separate law taking effect August 25th that bars local police and jails from assisting ICE through 287 agreements. State officials say they are reviewing their legal options. A World War II airman from Copeg has been laid to rest at Arlington National Cemetery more than 81 years after his death. Sergeant Henry Young, a 1943 Amityville High School graduate, was killed in a Tokyo prison fire after his B-29 was shot down over Japan in 1945. Advances in DNA testing recently allowed investigators to identify his remains and bringing long-awaited closure to his Long Island family. For 103.9 LI News Radio, I'm Jay Oliver. 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For more info, go to lisvh.com.
2: ABC News, I'm Wayne Cabot. In this major test for progressives tonight, there's a small early lead for Michigan Senate Socialist leading Democrat Abdul Al-Sayed, a race that ABC's Jonathan Carl says the establishment candidate, Haley Stevens, had a 12-to-1 advantage in super PAC spending.
3: We're talking millions and millions of dollars more buying television ads for Haley Stevens. Did it work? A lot of that money, most of that money, came from the American-Israeli Public Affairs Committee, AIPAC.
2: And blasting AIPAC tonight, Cori Bush in Missouri. The former squad member failing to reclaim her old seat from Congressman Wesley Bell.
4: This ain't over, y'all. This ain't over. And when I said last time, AIPAC, I'm coming to tear your kingdom down, let's be clear, that kingdom is falling down and I ain't done.
2: Ohio's Max Miller denying reports of domestic abuse says he'll stay in the race. This is ABC News.
5: From the LI News Radio Weather Center, as we head through the day on Wednesday, partly sunny with a high near 83, 20% chance of showers after 2 a.m. on Wednesday night, mostly cloudy with a low around 71. On Thursday, mostly sunny with a high near 87, partly cloudy on Thursday night with a low around 73. Wrapping up your work week on Friday, sunny with a high near 88, partly cloudy on Friday night with a low around 72, and on Saturday, mostly sunny with a high near 87. From the LI News Weather Center, I'm Eli the Weather Guy.
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0: bottom of the ninth on Fox Across America with Jimmy Fallon. Chandler Painter here to land the plane back in action.
1: Which I have done before.
0: You can fly planes.
1: I have flown a plane.
0: You are like so talented and capable for a person who wound up on this show. It's like, I don't know. Who's running your life?
1: I don't know.
0: They should not be in charge. I can't, Jan. Jan's going to be on Fox or Saturday night this weekend. We're excited about that.
1: I'm excited.
0: It is a big damn deal. If you are in the tri-state area, you ever want to come see Chandler, watch a live taping of the show. Tickets are free. FoxAcrossAmerica.com.
1: Mm-hmm.
0: If you want to go on the road and see me do stand-up, that will cost you. But anyway, we're going to San Antonio next, then Rockford, Illinois. Then
1: nice.
0: Fayetteville, Arkansas, your hometown. Mm-hmm. You will not be there.
1: No, I'm going to be out of country.
0: I read this earlier because people thought I made it up.
1: Okay.
0: These are consecutive weeks on the road. Are you ready?
1: Mm-hmm.
0: So once we take Lincoln to college last weekend of August, I then am going away with Jenny. It's our 20th wedding anniversary. Nobody thought it would last this long. Neither, you know, it's cool. We're going to go hang out. But then starting September 12th, This is consecutive. Fayetteville, Arkansas. Reading, Pennsylvania, Richmond, Virginia, Clearwater, Florida, Colorado Springs, Colorado, Santa Rosa, California, Grand Junction, Colorado, Indianapolis, Indiana, Oklahoma City, Oklahoma, Salt Lake City, Utah, Concord, New Hampshire, and I am officially off. Bang.
1: Wow.
0: It's going to be it's going to be an aggressive fall.
1: That is. Over the country. Crisscrossing.
0: Got to get into touring shape. You know what I'm saying? You got to eat good during the week.
1: Right.
0: You got to max out your energy.
1: Mm-hmm.
0: I'm actually, like, this is a thing. My son's going to college.
1: Right.
0: He's a lifeguard. He's hunky.
1: Yes,
0: he's in very good shape.
1: Yes.
0: But it would mean a lot to me if he came home from college and I was in better shape.
1: Yeah.
0: You know, so
1: I have to.
0: Oh yeah. It's one of my favorite things in the world to do.
1: Mm-hmm.
0: Whenever you see me get fat, it's intentional. Meaning I'm not sitting here right now going, how did this happen? I know exactly how it happened. Oh, it was glorious. I've had the best time.
1: I understand.
0: I was at Bobby Van's Steakhouse last night.
1: Ooh,
0: my favorite place in the city.
1: Where was my invite?
0: Imagine. You would have did great there.
1: I know.
0: I'll take you next time.
1: They're
0: big Fox fans.
1: Love it.
0: You would love that.
1: Love a good steak.
0: All right, good. I went with my executive producer, Victor.
1: Okay.
0: But tonight I'm going to the Bronx with the Link Man. Cause I'm not on TV. There's a primary tonight. They don't want me anywhere near the TV.
1: Yeah,
0: they're not bringing me on to make balloon animals on Laura Ingraham's show while they're counting the votes and letting some guy from Hezbollah be
1: Michigan.
0: The next senator from Michigan.
1: I know.
0: No chance of Jimmy being on the TV.
1: No, not tonight.
0: So I'll be up in the Bronx watching the Yankees. What do you think of that, Chan?
1: I love it. Where's my invite to that, too?
0: Damn. It's with a steakhouse invite. Somebody must have misplaced it.
1: How are the Yankees this year anyway?
0: They're like a game out of first place. No, but they're hanging around.
1: Okay.
0: They got a shot. I mean,
1: I usually go to a game. I haven't been to one yet.
0: Oh, is that true?
1: Yeah.
0: This is actually my first Yankee game of the
1: mm-hmm.
0: year. Me and the last year, because of all the weird traveling I do,
1: mm-hmm.
0: me and Lincoln have been to more games at Dodger Stadium than in New York.
1: Wow.
0: Just weird, right?
1: That is weird.
0: But it's a great place to watch a game. Really nice.
1: Yeah.
0: It's so weird to go to a baseball game and see like so many good looking people.
1: Because
0: there's good-looking people at Yankee games, but most of the people are my white trash friends from, like, the tri-state area that are just hammered. And even if they are good-looking, they're not good-looking at the game because they're so slashed.
1: Yeah. But the food is great at Yankee Stadium.
0: Baseball food has come a long way.
1: Yes.
0: It used to be a hot dog, a cold, damp, hot pretzel, mm-hmm. using air quotes, ice cream in a helmet, Cracker Jacks.
1: No,
0: and a big bag
1: of
0: peanuts.
1: Gourmet.
0: No, now they're flying in sushi chefs and fancy
1: Puck
0: steaks.
1: Has a little stand.
0: And exactly. So back to the question of how did I get fat?
1: There will be
0: no mystery tomorrow when I'm sitting here with my bloated face. The sun's got to keep tanning this thing to make it TV presentable. The great Chandler Painter. Watch her all over the Fox News Channel and watch her on Fox News Saturday night this weekend. That is a big damn deal.
1: I'm on Fox and Friends first Friday morning.
0: Fox and Friends first Friday morning.
1: I'm co-hosting.
0: But this show is over. Pay up and get out.
2: Thank you, everybody.
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9: ABC News, I'm Wayne Cabot. So how did progressives do on primary night? In defeat, Missouri, Cori Bush, former squad member, saying this to the incumbent Democrat Wesley Bell.
10: For the next 2 years, this community will be represented by someone that didn't deem you valuable enough to show up to one candidate forum where there were audience comments, even though I showed up to everyone.
9: Before the polls closed in Michigan, election officials warned it would be a long night in a tight race between progressive Democrat Dr. Abdul Al-Sayed and the establishment candidate Haley Stevens. The Ohio congressman facing an ethics investigation over domestic abuse allegations, Max Miller, says he's innocent and will not quit his campaign even after getting a phone call from President Trump. L.A. sheriffs say an armed suspect was arrested at Trump National Golf Course there while taking pictures Sunday, 2 days before Trump came for a fundraiser. This is ABC News.
11: From the LI News Radio Weather Center, as we head through the day on Wednesday, partly sunny with a high near 83, 20% chance of showers after 2 a.m. on Wednesday night, mostly cloudy with a low around 71. On Thursday, mostly sunny with a high near 87, partly cloudy on Thursday night with a low around 73. Wrapping up your work week on Friday, sunny with a high near 88, partly cloudy on Friday night with a low around 72, and on Saturday, mostly sunny with a high near 87. From the LI News Weather Center, I'm Eli the Weather Guy.
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19: 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Gary McNamara and Eric Harley talk about everything from politics to social issues and news of the day. 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
20: All across America, we are Red Eye Radio. He is Eric Harley and I'm Gary McNamara. Eric has a morning off because he's under the weather. Just found out about an hour ago. Well, 2 hours ago. Time flies when you're having fun. But, you know, to start, and we hope he feels better and he's back for tomorrow's show. Just looking here very quickly, because I had a thought on the way into work. Very quickly, I just want to see if it is true. Well, now my computer is on the fritz. What, does yours work? Yours, okay. Just, I just went on completely just, like what in the heck? We'll try it again. No, won't do it. We'll try it one more time. Okay. Cause I was thinking about this on the way to work and I actually looked up everything to make sure that I have it correct. And let me just try it one more time. Here we go. All right. Because I saw over the weekend, I only saw one story that said that the U.S. national debt is hit $40 trillion. And I'm looking at it right now. I don't know when they had this, so it's like $39.6 trillion. So I just looked that up right now. I don't know whether that is from a week ago or 2 weeks ago or whatever. But we're hitting the $40 trillion mark. And I told you a story. This goes back a long time ago. And Eric always got a kick out of it. When I was swimming long distances, I still swim, but not, I just don't have the time to do it anymore. By the end of the summer, I was getting up to swimming 2 miles in my pool at a time. And that's like 302 laps of the pool. And I think Eric asked me one time, well, what do you do? What do you think? Cause it gets pretty boring. You know, it's, I really can't. I guess

0: ABC News, I'm Wayne Cabot. So how did progressives do on primary night? In defeat, Missouri, Cori Bush, former squad member, saying this to the incumbent Democrat Wesley Bell.
1: For the next 2 years, this community will be represented by someone that didn't deem you valuable enough to show up to one candidate forum where there were audience comments, even though I showed up to everyone.
0: Before the polls closed in Michigan, election officials warned it would be a long night in a tight race between progressive Democrat Dr. Abdul Al-Sayed and the establishment candidate Haley Stevens. The Ohio congressman facing an ethics investigation over domestic abuse allegations, Max Miller, says he's innocent and will not quit his campaign even after getting a phone call from President Trump. L.A. sheriffs say an armed suspect was arrested at Trump National Golf Course there while taking pictures Sunday, 2 days before Trump came for a fundraiser. This is ABC News.
2: Hello, Long Islanders. 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
1: 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From the city to the tips of the North and South Fork. 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
2: ABC News, I'm Wayne Cabot. The marquee race, the Michigan Democratic Senate primary, turned out to be closer than the polling suggested. The progressive Abdul El-Sayed sweating it out against establishment Democrat Haley Stevens in Missouri. Progressive Democrat Cori Bush lost her primary race to incumbent Congressman Wesley Bell and took aim at AIPAC lobbying and the Iran war.
3: These bills that come about where we're sending $3.3 billion for war to Israel, we can't just let that go and nobody say anything about it.
2: More than two-thirds of the West is in drought. In Oregon, half the state is in severe or extreme drought, where wildfires have burned 2 million acres. An intruder at Trump National, Los Angeles, Sunday, 2 days before the president arrived for a fundraiser Tuesday night. Sheriffs arresting a man they say was armed and might have been caught casing the place. Market futures higher after the S&P and Dow shattered records again. This is ABC News.
4: From the LI News Radio Weather Center, as we head through the day on Wednesday, partly sunny with a high near 83, 20% chance of showers after 2 a.m. on Wednesday night, mostly cloudy with a low around 71. On Thursday, mostly sunny with a high near 87, partly cloudy on Thursday night with a low around 73. Wrapping up your work week on Friday, sunny with a high near 88, partly cloudy on Friday night with a low around 72, and on Saturday, mostly sunny with a high near 87. From the LI News Weather Center, I'm Eli the Weather Guy.
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20: 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Gary McNamara and Eric Harley talk about everything from politics to social issues and news of the day. Whether you're up late or you're just starting your day, welcome to the show. 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
21: All across America, we are Red Eye Radio. I'm Gary McNamara. Eric has the morning off because he's under the weather. We hope he's better. All I know is he's got a fever. Just sent me a text message. I got it when I woke up. So we hope he feels better and is back in here, because he's missing all the fun. He really is. I mean, it's just nuts. Oh, let me just do an update here. Let me just very quickly. Let me just see here. What do we have? What's the latest? 88% of the vote in the Michigan Democratic Senate race. El Saeed, up 49.1%, Stevens 46.9%. The race has not yet been called with 88% of the vote, in. And I know many people are saying, you know, it's a big thing in the media about, you know, if he gets in and he wins or not, will it make it easier for Rogers to win in Michigan? Look, I think we've all said it. There are very few. You know, when you had Bill Maher the other day go through that only 8 of the 212 members of Congress, of the House, voted for basically sanity, to say, we're capitalists, we're not socialists, we're patriots. And they couldn't get 95% of the Democrats would not agree with, it's not a piece of legislation. It's just like, hey, here's what we're all about. And it's like, no, we can't do it. When you see what's happening with Schumer, when you see what's happening with Jeffries, they're just crumbling. They're basically saying communism, socialism, authoritarianism, tearing apart the Constitution of the United States, getting rid of the Senate, you're getting rid of the presidency, and you're getting rid of the Supreme Court if you put it under, you know, what they would want to do. Even though it's not going to happen, these are the goals of these people, and that's what they're talking about. And if Democrats aren't fighting it, it means they're for it. There's no other way to say it. You can't sit there and say the destruction of this country is a part of the big tent of our party. This isn't saying like, well, I believe that, the majority of welfare spending should be spent by the states. No, I believe it should be the federal government. This isn't that argument. This is the destruction of the United States by destroying the Constitution, and it's all part of their big tent. So, yeah, I know that's been, inside the Beltway, the big talk, but I just don't buy it. But the funny, there's just so many, I'm sorry.

0: ABC News, I'm Wayne Cabot. The marquee race, the Michigan Democratic Senate primary, turned out to be closer than the polling suggested. The progressive Abdul El-Sayed sweating it out against establishment Democrat Haley Stevens. In Missouri, progressive Democrat Cori Bush lost her primary race to incumbent Congressman Wesley Bell and took aim at AIPAC lobbying and the Iran war.
1: These bills that come about where we're sending $3.3 billion for war to Israel, we can't just let that go and nobody say anything about it.
0: More than two-thirds of the West is in drought. In Oregon, half the state is in severe or extreme drought, where wildfires have burned 2 million acres. An intruder at Trump National, Los Angeles, Sunday, 2 days before the president arrived for a fundraiser Tuesday night. Sheriffs arresting a man they say was armed and might have been caught casing the place. Market futures higher after the S&P and Dow shattered records again. This is ABC News.
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2: ABC News, I'm Wayne Cabot. So how did progressives do on primary night? In defeat, Missouri, Cori Bush, former squad member, saying this to the incumbent Democrat Wesley Bell.
3: For the next 2 years, this community will be represented by someone that didn't deem you valuable enough to show up to one candidate forum where there were audience comments, even though I showed up to everyone.
2: Before the polls closed in Michigan, election officials warned it would be a long night in a tight race between progressive Democrat Dr. Abdul Al-Sayed and the establishment candidate Haley Stevens. The Ohio congressman facing an ethics investigation over domestic abuse allegations, Max Miller, says he's innocent and will not quit his campaign even after getting a phone call from President Trump. L.A. sheriffs say an armed suspect was arrested at Trump National Golf Course there while taking pictures Sunday, 2 days before Trump came for a fundraiser. This is ABC News.
4: From the LI News Radio Weather Center, as we head through the day on Wednesday, partly sunny with a high near 83, 20% chance of showers after 2 a.m. on Wednesday night, mostly cloudy with a low around 71. On Thursday, mostly sunny with a high near 87, partly cloudy on Thursday night with a low around 73. Wrapping up your work week on Friday, sunny with a high near 88, partly cloudy on Friday night with a low around 72, and on Saturday, mostly sunny with a high near 87. From the LI News Weather Center, I'm Eli the Weather Guy.
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6: 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No way. 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
14: 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Gary McNamara and Eric Harley talk about everything from politics to social issues and news of the day. 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
15: All across America, we are Red Eye Radio. He is Eric Harley, and I'm Gary McNamara. Eric has the morning off. He's under the weather. Wow, look at this. My hometown, where I was born and raised, has made the news again. A Buffalo, New York music venue said it has barred a DJ from performing again after it's said the We Are Charlie Kirk meme song was played in apparent jest. In a Facebook statement posted Sunday, live music bar Nietzsche said it only learned about the incident after it circulated on social media. The venue said the artist and promoter described the incident as a joke. It apologized to the patrons, said the content did not reflect its values, and announced a DJ responsible would not be invited back. We want to apologize for a moment that occurred during the show at Nietzsche's last weekend involving a We Are Charlie Kirk meme that we just became aware of via social media, the venue said in a post on Facebook. After speaking with the artist and promoter, we understand it was intended in jest, but it's not something that has any place at Nietzsche's. The bar and lounge continued, we want to reaffirm that Nietzsche's is and always has been a place of acceptance, respect, and community. We recognize that this moment did not reflect those values, and we sincerely apologize to anyone who was made to feel unwelcome or hurt. The DJ who included this content will not be performing at the club again. We appreciate everyone who brought this to our attention, and we'll continue working to ensure Nietzsche's remains a welcoming place for all. I mean, I've never heard the song. But I know Nietzsche's. Used to go in there a lot in the late 80s, early 90s. Great bands. Maybe not the best place to see a live show, but I saw some great shows there. It's a building that's more long than it is wide. So I've seen some great bands there. I think the last band I saw there, I'm going to guess the last band I saw there had to be in the mid 90s, maybe. And I believe the name was a great band, Marvelous Sauce. So I saw that one and went, okay, that's cool. And it was always when I was there, it was always a cool place. And I will say this here, in the very competitive bar business, when you're bringing in bands, the last thing you want to do is alienate half of your possible, well, I won't say half the audience. It may not be half the audience, but a significant portion of your audience. And I commend them for doing it, saying, nope, sorry, we don't do this. We don't get involved in politics. We play music. And that's cool. So. But I guess they have DJs there now when I went there. I don't know, maybe is it the DJ during the set of, you know, if a band's playing, then the DJ playing during, the set. Maybe that's the case. I don't know. But I saw that and went, oh wow, okay. Cool club.

0: ABC News, I'm Wayne Cabot. So how did progressives do on primary night? In defeat, Missouri, Cori Bush, former squad member, saying this to the incumbent Democrat Wesley Bell.
1: For the next 2 years, this community will be represented by someone that didn't deem you valuable enough to show up to one candidate forum where there were audience comments, even though I showed up to everyone.
0: Before the polls closed in Michigan, election officials warned it would be a long night in a tight race between progressive Democrat Dr. Abdul Al-Sayed and the establishment candidate Haley Stevens. The Ohio congressman facing an ethics investigation over domestic abuse allegations, Max Miller, says he's innocent and will not quit his campaign even after getting a phone call from President Trump. L.A. sheriffs say an armed suspect was arrested at Trump National Golf Course there while taking pictures Sunday, 2 days before Trump came for a fundraiser. This is ABC News.
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2: ABC News, I'm Wayne Cabot. The marquee race, the Michigan Democratic Senate primary, turned out to be closer than the polling suggested. The progressive Abdul El-Sayed sweating it out against establishment Democrat Haley Stevens in Missouri. Progressive Democrat Cori Bush lost her primary race to incumbent Congressman Wesley Bell and took aim at AIPAC lobbying and the Iran war.
3: These bills that come about where we're sending $3.3 billion for war to Israel, we can't just let that go and nobody say anything about it.
2: More than two-thirds of the West is in drought. In Oregon, half the state is in severe or extreme drought, where wildfires have burned 2 million acres. An intruder at Trump National, Los Angeles, Sunday, 2 days before the president arrived for a fundraiser Tuesday night. Sheriffs arresting a man they say was armed and might have been caught casing the place. Market futures higher after the S&P and Dow shattered records again. This is ABC News.
4: From the LI News Radio Weather Center, as we head through the day on Wednesday, partly sunny with a high near 83, 20% chance of showers after 2 a.m. on Wednesday night, mostly cloudy with a low around 71. On Thursday, mostly sunny with a high near 87, partly cloudy on Thursday night with a low around 73. Wrapping up your work week on Friday, sunny with a high near 88, partly cloudy on Friday night with a low around 72, and on Saturday, mostly sunny with a high near 87. From the LI News Weather Center, I'm Eli the Weather Guy.
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19: Now, it's Red Eye Radio. Gary McNamara and Eric Hurley talk about everything from politics to social issues and news of the day. Whether you're up late or you're just starting your day, welcome to the show from the Relief Factor Studios. 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
20: All across America, we are Red Eye Radio. He is Eric Hurley and I'm Gary McNamara. Eric has a morning off because he's under the weather. Just found out about an hour ago. Well, 2 hours ago. Time flies when you're having fun. But, you know, to start, and we hope he feels better and he's back for tomorrow's show. Just looking here very quickly, because I had a thought on the way into work. Very quickly, I just want to see if it is true. Well, now my computer is on the fritz. What, does yours work? Yours, okay. Just, I just went on completely just, like what in the heck? We'll try it again. No, won't do it. We'll try it one more time. Okay. Cause I was thinking about this on the way to work and I actually looked up everything to make sure that I have it correct. And let me just try it one more time. Here we go. All right. Because I saw over the weekend, I only saw one story that said that the U.S. national debt is hit $40 trillion. And I'm looking at it right now. I don't know when they had this, so it's like $39.6 trillion. So I just looked that up right now. I don't know whether that is from a week ago or 2 weeks ago or whatever. But we're hitting the $40 trillion mark. And I told you a story. This goes back a long time ago. And Eric always got a kick out of it. When I was swimming long distances, I still swim, but not, I just don't have the time to do it anymore. By the end of the summer, I was getting up to swimming 2 miles in my pool at a time. And that's like 302 laps of the pool. And I think Eric asked me one time, well, what do you do? What do you think? Cause it gets pretty boring. You know, it's, I really can't. I guess I can run a little bit, but my knees can't handle, you know, marathon kind of running 5-6 miles, whatever. Swimming is great. Riding the bike is great. And so I do a combination. Actually, I try to do a combination. I do what I call the Gary Triathlon, which is not a real triathlon, but it's like 1/2 mile in the pool, 5 mile bike ride, and 1/2 hour in the weights. You know, and it gives me, I'm all about diversity. So it gives me some diversity in there. But when I used to swim long distances, I had a thought one time. I just said, how can I simplify the situation so everybody can understand what the national debt is? Cause you hear trillions and billions and that doesn't mean anything to anybody. And so I simplified it way back then. And I thought that after I saw the story that we hit 40 trillion or we're about to hit 40 trillion, whatever it is. Let's not haggle over 40 or 50 billion, right? But we're going to hit 40 trillion. And I said, okay, let's update it. And I was pretty accurate in my head. When I was coming, I just, you know, estimated what it would be. And I looked it up right before we went on the air, and I forgot to look up what the actual debt was. But the economic situation that the United States is in right now, to make it like a normal Joe or Jane six-pack and what they earn a year, basically it's you earn $56,000 a year. You're going to spend, and I'm going to go on the high, I'm going to go on

0: ABC News, I'm Wayne Cabot. The marquee race, the Michigan Democratic Senate primary, turned out to be closer than the polling suggested. The progressive Abdul El-Sayed sweating it out against establishment Democrat Haley Stevens. In Missouri, progressive Democrat Cori Bush lost her primary race to incumbent Congressman Wesley Bell and took aim at AIPAC lobbying and the Iran war.
1: These bills that come about where we're sending $3.3 billion for war to Israel, we can't just let that go and nobody say anything about it.
0: More than two-thirds of the West is in drought. In Oregon, half the state is in severe or extreme drought, where wildfires have burned 2 million acres. An intruder at Trump National, Los Angeles, Sunday, 2 days before the president arrived for a fundraiser Tuesday night. Sheriffs arresting a man they say was armed and might have been caught casing the place. Market futures higher after the S&P and Dow shattered records again. This is ABC News.
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11: ABC News, I'm Wayne Cabot. So how did progressives do on primary night? In defeat, Missouri, Cori Bush, former squad member, saying this to the incumbent Democrat Wesley Bill.
12: For the next 2 years, this community will be represented by someone that didn't deem you valuable enough to show up to one candidate forum where there were audience comments, even though I showed up to everyone.
11: Before the polls closed in Michigan, election officials warned it would be a long night in a tight race between progressive Democrat Dr. Abdul Al-Sayed and the establishment candidate Haley Stevens. The Ohio congressman facing an ethics investigation over domestic abuse allegations, Max Miller, says he's innocent and will not quit his campaign even after getting a phone call from President Trump. L.A. sheriffs say an armed suspect was arrested at Trump National Golf Course there while taking pictures Sunday, 2 days before Trump came for a fundraiser. This is ABC News.
13: From the LA News Radio Weather Center, as we head through the day on Wednesday, partly sunny with a high near 83, 20% chance of showers after 2 a.m. on Wednesday night, mostly cloudy with a low around 71. On Thursday, mostly sunny with a high near 87. Partly cloudy on Thursday night with a low around 73. Wrapping up your work week on Friday, sunny with a high near 88. Partly cloudy on Friday night with a low around 72. And on Saturday, mostly sunny with a high near 87. From the LI News Weather Center, I'm Eli, the weather guy.
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16: 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Nobody's getting chased out of a restaurant. 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
1: Now, it's Red Eye Radio. Gary McNamara and Eric Harley talk about everything from politics to social issues and news of the day. Whether you're up late or you're just starting your day, welcome to the show. From the Relief Factor Studios, this is Red Eye Radio.
0: all across America. We are Red Eye Radio. I'm Gary McNamara. Eric has the morning off because he's under the weather. We hope he's better. All I know is he's got a fever. Just sent me a text message. I got it when I woke up. So we hope he feels better and is back in here because he's missing all the fun. He really is. I mean, it's just nuts. Oh, let me just do an update here. Let me just very quickly. Let me just see here. What do we have? What's the latest? 88% of the vote in the Michigan Democratic Senate race. El Saeed, up 49.1%. Stevens, 46.9%. The race has not yet been called with 88% of the vote, in. And I know many people are saying, you know, it's a big thing in the media about, you know, if he gets in and he wins or not, will it make it easier for Rogers to win in Michigan? Look, I think we've all said it. There are very few. You know, when you had Bill Maher the other day go through that only 8 of the 212 members of Congress of the House voted for basically sanity to say we're capitalists, we're not socialists, we're patriots. And they couldn't get 95% of the Democrats would not agree with it's not a piece of legislation. It's just like, hey, here's what we're all about. And it's like, no, we can't do it. When you see what's happening with Schumer, when you see what's happening with Jeffries, they're just crumbling. They're basically saying communism, socialism, authoritarianism, tearing apart the Constitution of the United States, getting rid of the Senate, you're getting rid of the presidency, and you're getting rid of the Supreme Court if you put it under, you know, what they would want to do. Even though it's not going to happen, these are the goals of these people, and that's what they're talking about. And if Democrats aren't fighting it, it means they're for it. There's no other way to say it. You can't sit there and say the destruction of this country is a part of the big tent of our party. This isn't saying like, well, I believe that, the majority of welfare spending should be spent by the states. No, I believe it should be the federal government. This isn't that argument. This is the destruction of the United States by destroying the Constitution, and it's all part of their big tent. So, yeah, I know that's been, inside the Beltway, the big talk, but I just don't buy it. But the funny, there's just so many, I'm sorry, folks, there's so many damn funny things right now. I mean, just insane. This one I saw, and this is about, Francisca Hong, who's running for, as we all know, governor of Wisconsin, Democratic socialist, nutcase, wants to get rid of Thanksgiving. Yes, she wants to get rid of Thanksgiving, but this is the one. This is just, I just died laughing when I saw this yesterday and the response, to this. And this is, her doing an interview talking about the fact that she hasn't always been attuned to concerns that other people of color communities face because she was focused on assimilation into the white majority as evidenced by her romantic choices. Not making this up. Let's hear what she had to say. And then a response and a response to that response. Okay. Here we go. Listen, this is the socialist who is running for governor of Wisconsin.
2: I wasn't always aware of the struggles of other communities of color because for me, assimilation always kind of took over. And so, I did marry, my proximity to whiteness continues, right? My son is biracial. He's half white and half Korean.

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4: Good morning, Long Island. It is 6:01. I'm Jay Oliver. This is 103.9 LI News Radio on this Wednesday. It's August the 5th of 2026. And here, some of the stories that we will be covering, including, we told you about that water main break yesterday in Amityville that left multiple businesses all without water. Also, forced closure of the southbound side of Route 110. Several hours it was before creating some major backups on 110 and Sunrise Highway. We'll tell you about that. Also, how about 24 residents of Manhattan's Chinatown voluntarily giving DNA samples? Part of that new initiative by the Suffolk County Day Rare Tierney to identify Asian Doe. That's the unknown Chinese male whose body was found 15 years ago along Ocean Parkway as investigators searched for the Gilgamesh Beach serial killer. And we'll tell you about a former VP of the Sag Harbor Elementary School Parent Teacher Association must pay restitution out of the organization after robbing it of more than $10,000. The Dow. How about the Dow yesterday? Up 907 points. That's right. 54,085 is your starting point here on a Wednesday. And right now, the futures market off to another good start, third day in a row. Futures right now is up over 145 points or so as we speak. In sports, we got the Yanks, we got the Mets, we got a debut, not to be believed, as far as in the Bronx last night. Right now, we have temperatures very comfortable, folks, in the mid-60s and clear. We head into the low 80s currently here in Islip. A little more humidity will be present too today. We'll tell you about that in a second. It's 66 degrees. We've got sunshine. We have those stories and more. Traffic and weather. I'll give it to you every 10 minutes on the fives right here on Long Island's only 24/7 news talk FM radio station, 103.9 LI News Radio. Well, news time right now, 6:03. Yeah, the humidity will become a little more noticeable again today. But the much higher, incredibly uncomfortable levels of humidity really will be felt from tomorrow through early next week. That's right, the humidity will stick around for a while once it gets here. Heat advisories could be posted for later in the week. High temps, mostly in the 80s. But that tropical-like humidity make it feel like the middle to upper 90s at times. So plan on staying heat smart, especially tomorrow through early next week. And we'll have that official weather forecast. Ladies and gentlemen, that is coming up momentarily on Lanny's time. We are at 6:04. The water main break in Amityville did leave multiple businesses all without water. Forced closure of the southbound Route 110 several hours was yesterday. Created some traffic nightmares on Route 110 as well as Suffolk Sunrise Highway. Now, according to the Suffolk County Water Authority, the water main broke on 110 south of Sunrise. Repair crews did work throughout the day to fix the damaged main, keeping the southbound lanes of Route 110 closed. And then from the morning into the afternoon. Situation now, as far as one of the leads this morning, is 24 residents of Manhattan's Chinatown voluntarily gave DNA samples yesterday, part of a new initiative by the Suffolk County District Attorney Ray Tierney to identify Asian Doe. That's the unknown Chinese male whose body was found in year 2011 along Ocean Parkway. As investigators searched for the Gilgamesh Beach serial killer, by late afternoon, all 24 of the DNA kits brought by Tierney's staff to an event on Division Street contained genetic samples that will be used to try to find the identity of Asian Doe, all through investigative genetic genealogy. The event coincided with a national night out. It's a nationwide effort to promote better relationships between communities and law enforcement. Asian Doe's remains found in April 2011. Officials said he had been killed by blunt force trauma. Now, he was clad in women's garments, which led investigators to suspect that he might have been a sex worker. Investigators have said the victim was killed 3 to 5 years before his body was discovered. Tierney yesterday said the indication is now that he died 6 years or more before the remains were actually discovered. His age estimated to be anywhere from 17 to 23. And that's when he died. We'll have much more on this story all throughout the morning. LA News Time. We're at 6:06.
7: ABC News, I'm Wayne Cabot. So how did progressives do on primary night? In defeat, Missouri, Cori Bush, former squad member, saying this to the incumbent Democrat Wesley Bell.
8: For the next 2 years, this community will be represented by someone that didn't deem you valuable enough to show up to one candidate forum where there were audience comments, even though I showed up to everyone.
7: Before the polls closed in Michigan, election officials warned it would be a long night in a tight race between progressive Democrat Dr. Abdul Al-Sayed and the establishment candidate Haley Stevens. The Ohio congressman facing an ethics investigation over domestic abuse allegations, Max Miller, says he's innocent and will not quit his campaign even after getting a phone call from President Trump. L.A. sheriffs say an armed suspect was arrested at Trump National Golf Course there while taking pictures Sunday, 2 days before Trump came for a fundraiser. This is ABC News.
9: 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We are at 6:07. 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They're open 6 days a week, 6 a.m. Those doors opening up. No problems with the trains. Everything's on or close to schedule. Good to go there. Remember the app from the MTA. You can always check, ladies and gentlemen. That's right. Train time. Or you can go to the website of the MTA. That would be www.mta.org. Hit the rail icon and you are in business. Trains are good. Roads as well. No issues. Central to the Forks. You're in for a pretty good ride. Points west, if you're traveling through Suffolk, Nassau, Queens into the city, also you're in great shape. No issues with the bridges. You're good to go. We told you about this yesterday with the water main break. If you're traveling on First Avenue northbound at East 14th, in Lower Manhattan, if that's your destination, all one's a block there. You're going to have to go to an alternative means, but, all in all, the island itself, looking good at 6:08. Current temp here in Islip, we're at 66 with sunshine. We'll head to 83. And again, we told you about the humidity. Right now it's 88%. So that's high. So expect those temperatures, to feel, even, hotter today when you factor in that humidity. At 6:09, let's send it over to the Weather Center. We get a first look from Chuck Brady.
10: From the LI News Radio Weather Center, the middle of the week is here, and on this Wednesday, we're starting out with a little bit of patchy fog. Should get out of here pretty quickly this morning. Rest of the day will be mostly sunny with a high of 83 degrees. Some possible rain showers tonight. It's a possible thunderstorm later on in the evening. Mostly cloudy skies, 71 degrees the low, but a 30% chance of rain. Tomorrow's got rain, too, a 30 to 40% chance of rain early in the morning. Cloudy the rest of the day. 87 is the high. Heat index, though, 98. From the LI News Weather Center, I'm Chuck Brady.
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1: 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Former Vice President of Sag Harbor Elementary School Parent Teacher Association must pay restitution to the organization after robbing it of more than $10,000. That, according to the Suffolk District Attorney, 50-year-old Hope Livingston, pled guilty to third-degree grand larceny yesterday before the acting Supreme Court Justice in the case, Anthony Seff Jr. in Riverhead. Livingston served the PTA as the co-treasurer for 2 years and as vice president for 2 years. Her position offered her access, and then to the association's bank debit card, which she used for personal purchases. Several occasions, she also withdrew and stole sums of cash directly from the PTA bank account, and that according to Ray Tierney's office. Six swimmers safe now after being reported in distress right off the Robert Moses State Park shore. Suffolk fire officials said the West Islip Fire Department did respond just before 8:30 last night for swimmers in distress right near Field 2. Preliminary report from park officials showed that one of those individuals originally got into distress. Two others from the shoreline then went out to help, and also, well, they got caught. Three off-duty lifeguards who were surfing nearby got the three individuals out safely. All the swimmers making it back to shore. Proposed mixed-use development that would bring more than 360 apartments, a 50-room hotel, and retail space to Islandia moved forward yesterday. After a public hearing that drew around 50 people, the proposal for the site at Motor Parkway and Vets Highway also includes a separate residential building. Now for people 55 and older. And a parking garage. Now, if approved, to be the first mixed-use development of its kind in the village. Only one resident spoke during the hearing, raised concerns about traffic along Vets Highway and questioning whether any of the apartments would actually be affordable. No vote taken last night. I would approve the development said construction would take at least 24 months. And that too complete. Well, families across Nassau and Suffolk counties did gather last night to meet local officers, build relationships, and strengthen trust all during the national night out, as it's called. Instead of responding to emergencies, police officers spent the evening playing games. How about that? And talking with families. Across Long Island, the annual event, well, it's designed to bring law enforcement and the communities they serve together in a relaxed setting, giving residents a chance to interact with officers outside of emergency situations. LI News time. We're at 6:15. 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Big night in the Bronx. Guy by the name of George Lombard Jr. called up. 21 years of age. And wouldn't you know it, on his second at bat, Ryan Rucco with the call on yes. Cut it.
2: The 0-2.
1: Man, what a moment. That, you know, I tell you, now I tuned into this game to watch this kid. I hate to, I don't want to make comparisons. Little Jeter-esque last night in the field too. Little Jeter-esque. Made some pretty good defensive plays. Starting shortstop and batting eighth in the lineup last night. Yeah, the Yankees needed a spark. Lombard Jr. gave it to them. An 0-2 sweeper from the start of their Hunter Diamonds into the left field seat. First career hit. And it was quite a scene as he ran around those bases, Lombard's parents in the stand hugging. And you know what? A caveat to this, their other son also homered in an A game, minor league A game. How about that? So you have two Lombards homering in their debuts last night, Kieran. Was that unbelievable? It really was a sensational night.

0: Yankees go on to win and beat the Cardinals 2-0. Rays won last night out west in Colorado 9-7. So the Yankees remain 4 games back of the in the loss column as far as Tampa is concerned. Boston is right behind the Yanks, folks, only trailed by a game and 2 in the loss column. Annihilated the White Sox yesterday in Boston, 14-2. The Mets playing out the string, defeated the Cleveland Guardians 6-2. That snaps a 3-game losing streak for them. Luis Torrens with 3 hits, including a 3-run homer in the second inning. Bo Bichette rookie Carson Binge also going deep for the Mets, who had dropped, by the way, their last 6 games against. Now, Binge's shot, what a shot it was, 451 feet to center field. That was the in the 8th inning, the longest home run at Progressive Field in Cleveland this season. 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Everything's on or close to schedule. Roads as well. Happy to report incident and accident free right now, wherever you're going, central and through the forks. No problems. You're traveling west through Suffolk, Nassau, or Queens, into your Queens Midtown Tunnel. Lincoln Holland also in very, very good shape. And the bridges as well, really nothing terrible to report right now, thank goodness. At nearly 19 past the hour of 6, current temp here in Oslo, 66 degrees with sunshine. We get to 84. It'll feel hotter as we move on with this day. It's going to feel this way, unfortunately, the next few, with the high humidity. But right now it is 66 degrees. Let's send it over to Chuck Brady. Once again, here at the Weather Center.
1: From the LI News Radio Weather Center, the middle of the week is here. And on this Wednesday, we're starting out with a little bit of patchy fog. Should get out of here pretty quickly this morning. Rest of the day will be mostly sunny with a high of 83 degrees. Some possible rain showers tonight. It's a possible thunderstorm later on in the evening. Mostly cloudy skies, 71 degrees the low, but a 30% chance of rain. Tomorrow's got rain too, a 30 to 40% chance of rain early in the morning. Cloudy the rest of the day. 87 is the high. Heat index though, 98. From the LI News Weather Center, I'm Chuck Brady.
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0: LI News time. We are at 6:21. Another developer making their case to transform Acres Woodlands along Jericho Turnpike, Madden Road, and Elwood. And that is...
7: LI News. Every summer, it's the talk around town, the buzz throughout Long Island, and the excitement in your friends' texts. 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Then dive into nostalgia with vintage vinyl and Lisa Palizzi's alter ego, Lily Palilli, on August 5th. Don't miss the annual White Party on August 26th with That 70s Band and DJ Picasso. Whether it's your first Anthony's Live event or your 20th, there's something for everyone who loves summer nights under the stars and on the waterfront. 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
0: LI News time. We are back. 6:22. Little glitch. I apologize. Another developer making their case. Transform acres of woodlands along Jericho Turnpike, Manor Road, and Elwood into new homes. The Huntington Town Planning Board held a public hearing in the estates at Elwood Project that would subdivide part of the 55 acres into 46 single-family homes. According to the proposal, the applicant, Philadelphia, it would immediately build 44 homes on lots ranging from 21,000 to 41,000 plus square feet. The two remaining lots right along Jericho would be left open via the future single family homes or be potentially rezoned and that for commercial development. Well, how about an answer? A judge sharply questioning County Executive Bruce Blakeland's lawyers yesterday after they asked to delay the county executive's scheduled deposition in a lawsuit over his armed volunteer deputy program until after the November 3rd gubernatorial election. Lakeland's legal team of lawyers representing Nassau Democratic legislators, Deborah Mulay, filed a lawsuit back in February of last year that challenged the legality and purpose of the program. Agreed in June with the county executive to be deposed on Friday, according to the court records, but a letter filed with the court late Monday. Blakeman's legal team said scheduling the deposition before the election is an attempt to aid the Republicans' Democratic opponent, New York State Governor Kathy Hochul. State Supreme Court Justice Gary Carlton appeared doubtfully irritated about Blakeman's request during the hearing yesterday morning. In Mineola, the judge did point out that lawyers had agreed to that Friday deposition, and that was just a few months ago. Now, attorneys for the legislator said Blakeman's request, another attempt by the CE's team to keep the litigation from advancing. Mulay and others who are up for re-election as well in November, suing Blakeman in their capacity as private Nassau residents, have already been deposed, by the way, in the case. LI News time, 6:25. 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Good to go via the trains. Remember the app, Train Time, MTA.org. Hit the rail icon. That'll give you your latest as far as information of cancellations and or delays. Roads itself, you're in fine shape, traveling central and to the forks. You are good to go. Good ride, 25A, 25, all to Greenport. Same with Sunrise Highway. You're in excellent shape. No issues to talk about as far as that is concerned. If you're traveling points west through Nassau, through Queens, if you're traveling into the city via the Queens Midtown Tunnel also, you are in for an excellent ride at 6:26. Current temperature. We are at 64 now here in Iceland with sunshine. We get to 83. We send it up once again to Chuck Brady here at the Weather Center. We shall return another round of the headlines coming up.
1: From the LI News Radio Weather Center, the middle of the week is here. And on this Wednesday, we're starting out with a little bit of patchy fog. Should get out of here pretty quickly this morning. Rest of the day will be mostly sunny with a high of 83 degrees. Some possible rain showers tonight. It's a possible thunderstorm later on in the evening. Mostly cloudy skies, 71 degrees the low, but a 30% chance of rain. Tomorrow's got rain too, a 30 to 40% chance of rain early in the morning. Cloudy the rest of the day. 87 is the high. Heat index though, 98. From the LI News Weather Center, I'm Chuck Brady.
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1: Good morning, Long Island. It is 6:33. I'm Jay Oliver. This is 103.9 LI News Radio on this Wednesday. It's August the 5th, and here some of the stories that we'll be covering. Told you about that water main break yesterday in Amityville. It left multiple businesses without water, forced the closure of southbound Route 110 for several hours, creating a lot of backups on 110 and Sunrise Highway. Two dozen residents of Manhattan's Chinatown voluntarily giving DNA samples yesterday. It's part of that new initiative by Subic DA Ray Tierney to identify Asian Doe. The unknown Chinese male's body was found in 2011 along Ocean Parkway as investigators searched for the Gilgo Beach serial killer. We'll tell you about a former VP of the Sag Harbor Elementary School Parent Teacher Association must pay up restitution-wise to the organization after robbing it of more than $10,000. And that, according to the Subic DA, the Dow yesterday up big at one point over 1,000 points. Ended up, though, over 907. 54,085, that is the starting point on this Wednesday morning. Right now, futures upwards as well, third day in a row, 134 points as we speak. In sports, the Yanks had an unbelievable debut for their 21-year-old shortstop. And we'll tell you how the Mets fared in Cleveland. Right now, we have temps in and around the mid-60s, clear. We got some sunshine as we head to the low 80s. We have those stories and more. Traffic and weather, I'll give it to you every 10 on the fives right here on Long Island's only 24/7 News Talk FM radio station, 103.9 LI News Radio. 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
23: ABC News, I'm Wayne Cabot. So how did progressives do on primary night? In defeat, Missouri, Cori Bush, former squad member, saying this to the incumbent Democrat Wesley Bell.
24: For the next 2 years, this community will be represented by someone that didn't deem you valuable enough to show up to one candidate forum where there were audience comments, even though I showed up to everyone.
23: Before the polls closed in Michigan, election officials warned it would be a long night in a tight race between progressive Democrat Dr. Abdul Al-Sayed and the establishment candidate Haley Stevens. The Ohio congressman facing an ethics investigation over domestic abuse allegations, Max Miller, says he's innocent and will not quit his campaign even after getting a phone call from President Trump. L.A. sheriffs say an armed suspect was arrested at Trump National Golf Course there while taking pictures Sunday, 2 days before Trump came for a fundraiser. This is ABC News.
1: Not so fast, El Sayed. Still too close to call there out in Michigan. About a 20,000 vote separation with about 95% of those precincts checking. A little too close to call. They're going to have to do a recount there, so we'll keep an eye on that. L.A. News time right now. 6:36, traffic, weather, roads, and routes. 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
0: 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Good to go via the trains. Remember the app, MTA. It'll always tell you as far as the latest train time. Also, you can go to the site, MTA.org, hit the rail icon, latest cancellations or delayed type information. Trains are good. Roadways, we have a spot if you're traveling east, picking us up in the northern state at 26 South, which is New Hyde Park Road. We have a disabled vehicle out there with a right lane of three. Is closed off. Point Central and East, you're fine. No issues. Traveling into the city also, you're in for a pretty good ride all through your tunnels and bridges at 22 and a half minutes to the top of the hour. Right now, holding here on Islip, 67 degrees with sunshine. We get to 83. Be on the lookout. Be prepared, I should say, as far as humidity. Right now, it's 87%. This is how it's going to feel the next couple of days, unfortunately. As we get into this dog day portion of August at 6:37, let's send it back to Chuck. Mr. Brady standing by here at the Weather Center.
1: From the LI News Radio Weather Center, the middle of the week is here, and on this Wednesday, we're starting out with a little bit of patchy fog. Should get out of here pretty quickly this morning. Rest of the day will be mostly sunny with a high of 83 degrees. Some possible rain showers tonight. It's a possible thunderstorm later on in the evening. Mostly cloudy skies, 71 degrees the low, but a 30% chance of rain. Tomorrow's got rain, too, a 30 to 40% chance of rain early in the morning. Cloudy the rest of the day. 87 is the high. Heat index, though, 98. From the LI News Weather Center, I'm Chuck Brady.
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0: LI News time. We're at 6:39. Police last night arrested a man for driving while ability impaired by drugs. Following a crash, seriously injuring a motorcyclist. All happening in Holbrook at around 11:15 last night. Officials now see Robert Crum. He was operating a Suzuki motorcycle. Southbound on Nichols Road between Greenbelt Parkway and Route 27. Sunrise Highway, it's when he collided with a southbound Tesla. The 24-year-old Crum out of Holtzville was taken to Stony Brook University Hospital, treatment of some serious injuries. Driver of that Tesla, by the name of Bertie Simeon, not injured. The 37-year-old Simeon at a Huntington Station was arrested and charged. DWAI drugs held overnight he was, and he'll be arraigned sometime today, First District Court. In Central Islip. Also, I want an alert regarding a silver alert put out by police in Suffolk for missing Central Islip man who suffers from dementia, also high blood pressure. Talking about 78-year-old Orlando Hunter, Wilson Boulevard in Central Islip. Last seen, ladies and gentlemen, on the 27th of last month at his home, is reported missing by a friend yesterday. Hunter is African-American descent, approximately 5'9", 175 pounds, black hair, brown eyes. Anybody can provide some valuable info here. Please call the third squad regarding Orlando's whereabouts, 631-854-8352. Let's not forget the Silver Alerts program implemented in Suffolk County that allows local law enforcement to share info with outlets such as ours about individuals with special needs who have been reported missing. Let's see if we can bring Orlando Hunter home. LA News time, safely that is, 6:41. Also a plan for the grandson of the late Mafia boy John Gotti to donate a kidney to his mother. It's fallen through. Second time now it's happened. So he'll like to begin serving a 15-month sentence, prison sentence next week for fraudulently taking $1.1 million in COVID-19 small business loans. According to newly filed court records, what they're showing, 40-year-old Carmine Agnella was supposed to donate a kidney to Victoria Gotti on Monday, but his lawyer, in a letter, stated to the court that transplant couldn't go forward because the recipient has a serious infection, requiring a battery of antibiotics, prompting a minor delay in the transplantation last month. Judge Nurse Chattery had ruled that Agnello could surrender the Federal Bureau of Prisons on September the 18th if the transplant did take place as scheduled, supposed to be August 3rd, but required Agnello's lawyer to notify the judge the following day whether the procedure actually occurred. Currently, he must surrender now unless the judge provides another extension. Well, how about the NYU Langone Hospital? Has now been named among the best in the country, according to the U.S. News World Report rankings. That came out yesterday. The regional hospital is also earning top marks compared with other healthcare facilities in the state of New York. U.S. News World Report, the publication specializing in rankings and consumer advice, evaluated hospitals on performance across a wide range of specialty areas like cardiology, oncology, and orthopedics in its newly released Best Hospital Rankings 2026-27. Assessments relied heavily on federal Medicare patient and procedure outcome data. The rankings identifying 505 regional hospitals across this country as exemplary in one respect or more recognize NYU Langone, including its two Long Island hospitals, Mineola and Patchogue, as among the number one ranked hospitals in the state and placed it on an honor roll, the top 20 hospitals in the country. How about that? LA News time. We are at 6:44. 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Vets Highway in Holbert. It's all about the Yanks last night. A guy by the name of George Lombard Jr., the 21-year-old, brought up to provide a little bit of a pulse that the Yankees have been lacking. 21 years, 63 days old. Lombard becoming the sixth youngest Yankee player since 1985 to make his debut and the second youngest shortstop in that span. Now, remember, Derek Jeter debuted in May of 1995. That was in Seattle, 20 years, 337 days. And the atmosphere certainly didn't bother Lombard Jr. on his second at bat, as called on the YES Network by Ryan Rook.
6: P.O. 2. Hit in the air. Deep left field. Torres back. George Lombard Jr. has entered the yard and left it.
0: Nice job. Very nice job. 2-0 the final. Good pitching as well. You know, Ryan Weathers. But it was about the kid. And let's hear from the kid on his debut. That's cut one there, Kieran.
7: Pretty close. It was exciting. It was like a tight game. The energy was awesome. A lot of people were here, and yeah, it's like just one of those also tight games. Our both pitchers were throwing well, and I'm glad we come out to win.
0: Yeah, they got the win, even though the Rays won last night. Yanks still trail 4 in the loss column. Red Sox won that tail in the Yanks, trailing only by 2 in the loss column there. You could see arguably a Yankee Red Sox repeat of the playoffs last year as far as a wild card round. We'll see what happens. That should be exciting because the Red Sox are playing the best ball in the majors right now. But anyway, great setting. Parents in the stands hugging each other. By the way, their younger kid debuted an A-ball, and he hit a home run. Jacob Lombard. How about that? Incredible. What a night. Yankees get it by a score of 2-0. Mets, after pretty much dismantling their entire pitching staff, beat the Guardians. How did that happen in Cleveland? Luis Torrens with three hits. A lot of people like Torrens in the trade deadline. Mets were not going to relinquish. He had a three-run home in the second inning, drove in 4-6-2, the final there. Andy Green, the Mets interim manager on Torrens from last night. Let's hear that cut through.
8: They're great. Hit the ball hard all day long. That opposite field home run got us really going. I thought the dugout had a ton of juice. Thought everybody was fired up for him today. Such a great teammate. So seeing him take swings like that and do what he does beyond the dish was outstanding.
0: Yeah, and be careful what you wish for, folks, because I'll tell you this much. If you caught Tarek Skubal last night, he made his debut as far as the Dodgers last night. Didn't have his best stuff, but he kept his team in the game. Unfortunately, the Dodgers provide little run support as they dropped their fifth consecutive game. How about that? Baseball should look into that. Dodgers 5-0, they lost second straight to the Chicago Cubs 5-1. Skubal, who was mentioned all over the place, trades and whatnot, and the Tigers are never going to re-sign him. He went six innings, gave up two runs and four hits, and struck out six. One of those hits, though, was a Dansby Swanson home run on a fastball that caught a little too much of the plate. That was it. Skubal and the Dodgers lose. 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Quick check the travels. No issues at all as far as your trains are concerned. Everything's on or close to schedule. You are in good shape. Good shape for the most part as far as the roadways are concerned, outside of a spot of a disabled vehicle in the northern state eastbound side as you make your way through the island. It's at exit 26 south. That's New Hyde Park Road in North Hempstead. There, the right lane of three is closed off. That's the only hot spot right now. The only hot spot outside of a water main break in the city. First Avenue, we told you about northbound and East 14th Street. All the lanes are blocked there. You don't want to hit that area at all. The island itself, though, central of the Forks, you're in great shape at 10.5 to the top. Currently, we are at 67 degrees with sunshine. We head to 83. Let's send it over to the Weather Center once again for Chuck Brady.
1: From the LI News Radio Weather Center, the middle of the week is here, and on this Wednesday, we're starting out with a little bit of patchy fog. Should get out of here pretty quickly this morning. Rest of the day will be mostly sunny with a high of 83 degrees. Some possible rain showers tonight. It's a possible thunderstorm later on in the evening. Mostly cloudy skies, 71 degrees the low, but a 30% chance of rain. Tomorrow's got rain, too, a 30 to 40% chance of rain early in the morning. Cloudy the rest of the day. 87 is the high. Heat index, though, 98. From the LI News Weather Center, I'm Chuck Brady.
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0: LI News time. We're at 651 now in Smithtown Park Beach. Stickers that for decades were a summer staple. Now relics. A bygone era. That's right. Since switching to a mobile pass system at the start of the season, town has issued more than 16,000 permits tied to the platform. Registration for the program at Smart Pass requires a $5 per vehicle charge waived for veterans and seniors that are 65 and older. The program did replace stickers. The town required for residents to visit parks and beaches. The stickers featured a logo of Whisper the Bull, which designed to curb fraud and saving the annual cost of printing up to around 30,000 stickers, according to town officials. Some residents had shared them with non-residents. That put a little crunch on parking at some of the more popular beaches. Speaking of popular, how about Kitty Todd? One of my favorites back in the day. One of New York's TV's longest-running news anchors, 34-year veteran of Channel 11 WPIX picks. That's right. She's going to retire at the end of the month. Station announced this yesterday. She's 79, who anchors the 5 and 10 p.m. weekend broadcast at Channel 11. Was diagnosed with stage 1 lung cancer in 2023. Lifelong non-smoker, by the way. She was off the air during the treatment, which she later described as very hard and unexpected. And in a memo announcing her departure, the managing editor of PIX, Patrick Mason, wrote, and I'll paraphrase, mentorship helped shape the careers of so many up-and-coming journalists, from anchors and reporters, producers and writers, and the decision to retire will affect a lot of folks in their own way. But the mark that she has left upon this industry is just insurmountable, the entirety of the New York City viewing area indeed. Indelible. She will be missed, and I have admired Kitty Todd. We watched her forever back in the day, retiring at age 79. LA News Time, ladies and gentlemen. We are at 6:53. Big show today. A little bit later on, we're going to talk with Mike LaPetri. He is running for Congress. The incumbent in that third congressional is a guy by the name, you ever hear of him, Tom Suozzi? Yeah. That's where LaPetri, a little back into action and a repeat of prior years. And LaPetri will have another go at it again. We'll have Mike on a little bit later. And also, we will chat with an attorney by the name of Kevin Galbraith. I think you're going to like the storyline with Kevin a little bit later on. Good story indeed. Regarding an elderly couple who lost the millions of dollars in alleged caregiver fraud, a lawsuit, and the banks failed to detect or stop it, a story that you need to hear. And we talk about a lot of fraud and everything else in our society. This is an excellent story, and we'll get it from Attorney Galbraith coming up a little bit later on in this program. Good to go. Karen Orlando at the controls, doing as usual, great work. 6:54. Karen, we'll send you those storylines, by the way, in just a minute or so. We'll get that to you. Some of the news stuff later on. Let's get a travel check for you. And, Karen's got the business lined up. We'll get to that in a second. Trains are fine. We do have an accident now on the expressway westbound. Between 53 and 51, the left lane of four closed off minutes ago, folks. And that is a problem. Eastbound side, Northern State disabled vehicle has the right lane of three closed off. There are two hot spots right now. Central to the Forks, you're fine. Five to the top. We'll hear from ABC in the business world. Also, Chuck Brady, the update on the weather. We shall return a few with more headlines.
12: From ABC News, Wall Street now. Stocks continue their run for the records today, with the Dow Jones gaining 800 points this morning and approaching 54,000. The S&P was up 1.3% going into the lunch hour. The NASDAQ was almost 2% higher. Half the states in the nation are now suing the Trump administration over the latest round of tariffs, saying they're just a replacement for the tariffs struck down by the Supreme Court. But the latest round of import fees is being issued under a different law. The National Association of Realtors says home prices rose in 80% of metro markets during the second quarter of 2026. That's up from 71% in the first quarter.
13: 5% of the cities recorded double-digit home price gains. And we're barely into August, but fans of fall are preparing for the return of the pumpkin spice latte at Starbucks. The coffee giant says that fan favorite will be back August 25th. Rival Dunkin', meanwhile, has announced the return of its fall pumpkin menu on August 19th. Jim Ryan, ABC News.
1: From the LI News Radio Weather Center, the middle of the week is here, and on this Wednesday, we're starting out with a little bit of patchy fog. Should get out of here pretty quickly this morning. Rest of the day will be mostly sunny with a high of 83 degrees. Some possible rain showers tonight. It's a possible thunderstorm later on in the evening. Mostly cloudy skies, 71 degrees the low, but a 30% chance of rain. Tomorrow's got rain, too, a 30 to 40% chance of rain early in the morning. Cloudy the rest of the day. 87 is the high. Heat index, though, 98. From the LI News Weather Center, I'm Chuck Brady.
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0: Good morning, Long Island. It is 7:03. I'm Jay Oliver. This is 103.9. LI News Radio on this Wednesday. It's August the 5th, and here are some of the stories that we will be covering, including a water main break in Amityville that left multiple businesses all without water. Also, forced the closure of the southbound side of Route 110 several hours yesterday. Two dozen residents of Manhattan's Chinatown voluntarily giving DNA samples yesterday. It's part of that initiative, the new one, by the Suffolk DA Ray Tierney to identify Asian Doe. The unknown Chinese male's body was found 15 years ago along Ocean Parkway. The investigators searching for the Gilgo Beach serial killer. At the time, former VP of the Sag Harbor Elementary School Parent Teacher Association has to pay up restitution-wise to the organization after robbing it of more than $10,000. We'll tell you about six swimmers safe now, having been reported in distress off Robert Moses State Park shore last night. And we'll tell you about a proposed mixed-use development. It would bring more than 360 apartments, 50-room hotel, and retail space to Islandia. After a public hearing that drew around 50 or so people last night. Also, families across both counties gathering last night to meet local officers, build relationships, and strengthen trust all during the National Night Out, and we'll tell you about that as well. Yesterday, the Dow had a good day and night. That's right, 907 points, at one point over 1,000 it was. 54,085, that's the starting point, and the futures market right now, upwards. Another good start, third day in a row. It is up right now, around 186 or so. As we speak, in sports, unbelievable debut, George Lombard Jr. for the Yankees. And we'll tell you about the Mets in Cleveland last night. Right now we have temps upper 60s and clear, a lot of sun. As we head into the low 80s, it's going to feel a little hotter because of the humidity that's coming back to focus for the next couple of days right here on Long Island. We have those stories and more. Traffic and weather, I'll give it to you every 10 minutes on the fives right here on Long Island's only 24/7 News Talk FM radio station, 103.9 LI News Radio. 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
23: ABC News, I'm Wayne Cabot. So how did progressives do on primary night?
2: In defeat, Missouri, Cori Bush, former squad member, saying this to the incumbent Democrat Wesley Bell.
4: For the next 2 years, this community will be represented by someone that didn't deem you valuable enough to show up to one candidate forum where there were audience comments, even though I showed up to everyone.
2: Before the polls closed in Michigan, election officials warned it would be a long night in a tight race between progressive Democrat Dr. Abdul Al-Sayed and the establishment candidate Haley Stevens. The Ohio congressman facing an ethics investigation over domestic abuse allegations, Max Miller, says he's innocent and will not quit his campaign even after getting a phone call from President Trump. L.A. sheriffs say an armed suspect was arrested at Trump National Golf Course there while taking pictures Sunday, 2 days before Trump came for a fundraiser. This is ABC News.
0: L.A. News time. We're at 7:06. 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That's eastwestindustries.com. Let's not forget, spots are open. Veterans could be a great landing spot. The mantra of this place. It's about saving aircraft crew lives. The company's been around, family-owned and operated, by the way, since 1968. East West Industries, a hidden gem in our backyard, ladies and gentlemen, right here in Ronkonkoma. But good to go via the trains. Remember the app? You can always tell with the app. Train time. Also, the site, MDA.org, hitting the rail icon will give you the latest of information regarding cancellations and or delays. Trains are fine. A couple of spots now to tell you about. We have an accident westbound. It's right between the South Coast and exit 51 Deer Park Avenue. An accident there has the left shoulder blocked. Also, on the northern state, still a disabled car out there picking us up. It's the eastbound side of 26 South, New Hyde Park Road. There, the right lane of three closed off. And also, westbound, if you're traveling Northern State Grand Central, the westbound side there of the Grand Central Parkway at exit 11, which is Jewel Avenue, the ramp, the two left lanes of four, they are blocked because of that accident from around 20 minutes ago. Central to the Forks in good shape. 8.5 past the hour of 7 o'clock. Temp right now here on Islip is 68 degrees. Sunshine, we get to 83. No precipitation until much later tonight in this forecast. Slight chance much later. Let's send it over to Chuck Brady. He at the Weather Center.
1: From the LI News Radio Weather Center, the middle of the week is here, and on this Wednesday, we're starting out with a little bit of patchy fog. Should get out of here pretty quickly this morning. Rest of the day will be mostly sunny with a high of 83 degrees. Some possible rain showers tonight. It's a possible thunderstorm later on in the evening. Mostly cloudy skies, 71 degrees the low, but a 30% chance of rain. Tomorrow's got rain, too, a 30 to 40% chance of rain early in the morning. Cloudy the rest of the day. 87 is the high. Heat index, though, 98. From the LI News Weather Center, I'm Chuck Brady.
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0: LI News time. We're at 10 and a half minutes, past the hour of 7 o'clock. Well, a high-end condotel, as it's called. Condominium/hotel. Plan for Westbury would target baby boomers as potential residents who want to rent out their homes while they're away for winters in Florida or elsewhere. The Beachwood organization now seeking to build the development would have 90 condo units at the site of the former TJ Fridays restaurant, 829 America Avenue was. That, according to the founder and chief executive officer of Beachwood, a Jericho-based developer of single-family and multi-family housing in a condotel. Residents own their condos in a building that functions as a hotel, with owners being allowed to rent out their homes temporarily when they are not residing there. Seems like a pretty good idea to me. Well, the owners of one of the most critical heavily used undersea power lines to Long Island plan to hike its wholesale prices to LIPA by a cumulative 50% in the next 3 years. It would start in 2027, according to the authority. In a recent federal complaint, a hike that will hit ratepayers potentially hundreds of millions of dollars in new costs. In the complaint, it was filed in late July.

0: But yet along the railroad in March of next year, and then people wonder why. Now, LIPA isn't saying much how the new NFT rates will impact. It's 1.2 million customers next year. Every $44 million of new cost has the potential to hike bills around 1%. This is what Newsday reported out. The cost is $350 million. That could mean a potential bill increase at 8% over 3 years. The average LIPA bill is around $200 a month. An 8% rate hike would amount to $16 or more. Man, does that add up quickly. Well, New York State and Suffolk County begun a comprehensive investigation of the South Old Transfer Station property in Cuchog after forever chemicals and other toxins were found on unsafe levels in groundwater migrating off-site, potentially impacting drinking water wells. The site surrounded by business and homes, some served by city water, but upward of 3 dozen, they're on private wells, according to the emails reviewed by Newsday. Now, Suffolk's Department of Health Services last week began to notify residents in the surrounding area that, according to responses, first notices about the findings went out to selected South Old Town officials back on the 22nd of May, according to an email sent by the DEC, Department of Environmental Conservation. The notice said, based on groundwater tests of wells on the landfill site, DEC and State Health Department were offering to test 8 private drinking water wells in the vicinity of that landfill. Now, Suffolk County, after a review of potential impacts, has ordered a considerably larger sample study of 36 private wells. Two MS-13 gang members charged yesterday, and that with the 2016 murder of Miguel Garcia Moran, a 15-year-old they mistakenly believe was a member of a rival gang, and the 2023 murder of Carlos Lemus Entrerano, who was abducted in Huntington and killed in the state of Maryland. Racketeering charges unsealed in U.S. District Court in Central Islip also included charges of conspiracy to murder Carlos Lopez, gang member, and conspiracy to distribute marijuana on behalf of their gang clique. Vegas Locos Salvatrucha says it's known. The men, Evan Gray and Jairo Guinness, face life in prison and the potential for the death penalty. Both men pled not guilty, and they were held without bail. Keep an eye on that. LA News time right now, as they are scheduled to return to court on December the 3rd. LA News time right now, 7:15. 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George Lombard Jr., homer and a memorable big league debut. Yanks over the Cards last night, shut him out 2-0. It was in the fifth inning, and a sweeper came by way of this 21-year-old, and the call from the YES Network's Ryan Rucco.
1: The 0-2. Hit in the air. Deep left field. Torres back. George Lombard Jr. has entered the yard and left it.
0: See, I sounded like Rucco last night when Lombard hit the home run. I broke up the dog, the wife, everybody. I tell you, the neighbors were knocking on the door. I couldn't contain myself. That was the case. I'm pretty excited about it. Why? This guy, you know, listen, Yanks on my team, and he gave him a spark last night. 2-0. Guy's only 21. You know, he reminded me a little bit. I hate to say it. I hate comparisons, but he reminded me a little bit of Jeter. You know, they're kind of that same build, you know, that long, lanky. And he made a couple of really good defensive plays that reminded me of Jeter back in the day. Yanks get it 2-0. We'll see what happens. But this kid looked great with the mom and dad in the stands hugging each other. By the way, their youngest son played A-ball, debuted in A-ball last night. Young Jacob hit a home run in his first game as a pro. How about that? Is that unbelievable? So the Lombards, a lot to celebrate, and the Yankees maybe have a shortstop in the next 15 years. We'll see what happens. Mets, 3 hits from Luis Torrens, including a 3-run home in the second, and drove in 4 Mets over the Guardians last night, 6-2. They're playing out the string. Bo Bichette and the rookie, they got somebody in Carson Bench, I'll tell you that much. He went deep in the Mets. who had dropped their last six games, by the way.

0: against Cleveland, but Bench had a shot. And I'm telling you, it basically went to Lake Erie last night. 451-foot drive to center field in the eighth inning. That was the longest homer at that field, Progressive Field, in Cleveland this season. And one NFL note, the Bears rewarded their right tackle, Darnell Wright, with a historic four-year contract extension yesterday. And we're talking about $93 million guaranteed, an extension for $116 million. That makes Wright the highest-paid right tackle in NFL history. And he's got a lot on his shoulders protecting that quarterback, I'll tell you that much, in Caleb Williams, number 18. That's your sports, folks, at 718 and sponsored by East West Industries, Long Island's leader of the aerospace community. 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Good to go via the trains, no issues. Couple of hot spots that we're dealing with on our roadways. An accident on the expressway. You're going to run into it westbound between 53 and 51. The left shoulder blocked, an accident from around 30 minutes ago exactly. Also, we're looking at a disabled car eastbound side of the Northern State at exit 26 South New Hyde Park Road. There, the right lane of three, folks, is closed off. And then all the way in on the Grand Central, we have another problem there with an accident. Westbound at Jewel Avenue, which was exit 11, all the lanes are blocked. So another tough spot right now, 19 and a half. Past 7 o'clock. Currently, we're at 69 degrees here in Iceland with sunshine. We're going to 83. Let's send it over to Chuck Brady here at the Weather Center.
1: From the LI News Radio Weather Center, the middle of the week is here. And on this Wednesday, we're starting out with a little bit of patchy fog. Should get out of here pretty quickly this morning. Rest of the day will be mostly sunny with a high of 83 degrees. Some possible rain showers tonight. It's a possible thunderstorm later on in the evening. Mostly cloudy skies, 71 degrees the low, but a 30% chance of rain. Tomorrow's got rain, too, a 30 to 40% chance of rain early in the morning. Cloudy the rest of the day. 87 is the high. Heat index, though, 98. From the LI News Weather Center, I'm Chuck Brady.
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0: LI News time. Ladies and gentlemen, we are at 7:22. Well, how about an Asa County police officer shot a knife-wielding man in the face after a late-night altercation in which the assailant emerged from a wooded area happening in Westbury and then shot at a window of a patrol vehicle. Scary situation. The man accused in the attack late Monday, 27-year-old Adrian Thompson, lived with his parents in Westbury. Previously been a medical student, by the way, at Columbia University. According to the Nassau County Police Commissioner in Patrick Ryder, let's hear what led up to this situation from the commission. Let's hear that. That is cut number... Go ahead.
6: In the rear of the car, he's confronted by the driver of the vehicle, the other officer. That officer fired once, striking the individual in the face. It went in one side of his jaw and out the other side.
0: And the officer in the driver's seat, he managed to get out, confronted the man at the rear of the car, fired once. And that struck him in the face. And the official said he was taken to the National University Medical Center in East Meadow. Doctor said he's recovering from that bullet that went through his cheek. Very scary situation. Pat Ryder said no one else was injured in this incident. South Bowl Towns proposed response to federal immigration enforcement actions beginning to take shape. Officials weighing up public safety and communication as key considerations. We talked about this with the supervisor of South Hold yesterday in Al Krupski. Town board met for a discussion of the topic last night, 6 days after the residents packed a meeting, urging the board to adopt a version of legislation proposed by OLA. It's a Latino advocacy nonprofit. The deliberations yesterday focusing on immediate response protocols, transparency, and ongoing oversight. As the police chief, Stephen Groton, offered more details in what a response would look like in future scenarios. Last week, Chief Groton said he was drafting a procedure requiring Southold police officers to reports of U.S. Immigration and Customs Enforcement, a.k.a. ICE, activity in town as a peacekeeping measure. Well, Nassau could end up paying more than $500,000 in damages and legal fees to former correction officers and their lawyers. Stems from a lawsuit over a jail official's determination that the guards were not entitled to gun permit letters. According to newly filed court papers, Monday was an attorney for the officers. Fred Brotain submitted a request to the presiding judge in the case that he and his legal team be paid almost $250,000 for their 11 years of legal work representing 6 jail guards who could not get personal gun permits because of the Commissioner of Corrections, Michael Posato, believed that they were malingering. Guards who had sued had been hurt during altercations with inmates in the county jail and had retired, and that on disability. LI News time right now, 7:25. Let's get a traffic check for you, see what's happening in and around. It is sponsored by the Great East West Industries, Long Island's leader of the aerospace community. Quick hit as far as our travels are concerned. Trains in good shape, no issues at all. A couple of hot spots in and around. Expressway westbound, we have an accident between 53 and 51 there. The left shoulder, folks, is blocked also. This is new. On the southern state, traveling east at exit 28 north, Wanto Avenue, the right shoulder, that's blocked off. If you're traveling inward on one of the Grand Central westbound at Jewel Avenue, exit 11 has all the lanes blocked. And that from around a quarter of 7, we'll keep an eye on that. And those are your hot spots right now. Central out to east of the Forks, 25-825, Greenport Sunrise Highway, a great ride through the Hamptons. To Montauk. You're good to go at 7:26. Good to go weather-wise, too. It'll be a little steamy with the humidity, but nonetheless, not bad on a summery August early day. Early August, how do you say that? Early August summer? You know what I'm saying. 69 degrees with sunshine here in Iceland. Mike LePetri running for Congress will be with us later. He'll be challenging the incumbent there, Tom Suozzi, and a great story. We'll tell you about a fraud scheme that you need to know about, and we'll have a leading lawyer on that. That's coming a little bit later on in the program. Let's send it over to Mr. Brady. Chuck, standing by at the Weather Center.
1: From the LI News Radio Weather Center, the middle of the week is here, and on this Wednesday, we're starting out with a little bit of patchy fog. Should get out of here pretty quickly this morning. Rest of the day will be mostly sunny with a high of 83 degrees. Some possible rain showers tonight. It's a possible thunderstorm later on in the evening. Mostly cloudy skies, 71 degrees the low, but a 30% chance of rain. Tomorrow's got rain, too, a 30 to 40% chance of rain early in the morning. Cloudy the rest of the day. 87 is the high. Heat index, though, 98. From the LI News Weather Center, I'm Chuck Brady.
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0: Good morning, Long Island. It is 7:35. I'm Jay Oliver. This is 103.9 LI News Radio on this Wednesday. It is August the 5th, and here, some of the stories that we've been covering. We have a water main break in Amityville. We told you about this. It left multiple businesses all without water. And also forced the closure of the southbound Route 110 several hours. It was 24 residents of Manhattan's Chinatown voluntarily giving DNA samples, all part of a new initiative by Suffolk DA Tierney to identify Asian Doe, the unknown Chinese male, whose body was found in year 2011 along Ocean Parkway. Investigators did search for the continue to search for that Gilgo Beach serial killer. Former vice president of the Sag Harbor Elementary School Parent Teacher Association must pay restitution to the organization after robbing it of more than $10,000. We'll tell you about six swimmers safe now. They were reported in distress last night off Robert Moses. Also, proposed mixed-use development would bring more than 360 apartments. Public hearing drew about 50 or so people there, and we're talking in the Islandia area, and families across Nassau and Suffolk gathering last night to meet police. That's right. Hopefully build relationships and strengthen trust during what was known as National Night Out. So instead of responding to emergencies, police spent the evening playing games and talking with families all across Long Island. The Dow yesterday, not a bad day, up 907 at close, 54,085. That's your starting point. The futures off to an excellent start again, third day in a row now. Futures is upwards, over 200 points as we speak, 216 to be exact. In sports, we got the baseball, the Yanks, the Mets, the Lombard Junior debut. Right now we have temps right around 70 degrees. As we'll climb into the low 80s, a lot of humidity, 70 on the button right here on Islip with sunshine. We have those stories and more. Traffic and weather, I'll give it to you every 10 of the fives right here on Long Island's only 24/7 News Talk FM radio station 103.9 LI News Radio. 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
20: ABC News, I'm Wayne Cabot. So how did progressives do on primary night? In defeat, Missouri, Cori Bush, former squad member, saying this to the incumbent Democrat Wesley Bell.
21: For the next 2 years, this community will be represented by someone that didn't deem you valuable enough to show up to one candidate forum where there were audience comments, even though I showed up to everyone.
20: Before the polls closed in Michigan, election officials warned it would be a long night in a tight race between progressive Democrat Dr. Abdul Al-Sayed and the establishment candidate Haley Stevens. The Ohio congressman facing an ethics investigation over domestic abuse allegations, Max Miller, says he's innocent and will not quit his campaign even after getting a phone call from President Trump. L.A. sheriffs say an armed suspect was arrested at Trump National Golf Course there while taking pictures Sunday, 2 days before Trump came for a fundraiser. This is ABC News.
0: Scary situation out west. We'll talk about that. L.A. News time right now, 7:38. Let's get a quick sense of the travels. 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No issues at all with the trains. Everything is on a close to schedule along the railroad Metro North. We have an accident on the expressway to the westbound between 53 and 51. It's the SAG and Deer Park Ave. There, the left shoulder is blocked a little bit to the west on the southern state. Eastbound side at exit 28 North. That's Wanto Avenue, folks. The right shoulder, that's blocked. There, points west, you'll find if you're traveling central and out to the forks. You're in for a pretty good ride all through Greenport and Montauk. No issues. 7:39, current temp here in Islip. We're looking at 70 degrees with sunshine. We head to 83. A lot of humidity over the next couple of days. Get used to a little bit of rain activity possibly tonight, much later. We'll keep an eye on that at 21 to the top of the hour. All right, right now we send it over to Chuck Brady once again, and he at the Weather Center.
1: From the LI News Radio Weather Center, the middle of the week is here, and on this Wednesday, we're starting out with a little bit of patchy fog. Should get out of here pretty quickly this morning. Rest of the day will be mostly sunny with a high of 83 degrees. Some possible rain showers tonight. It's a possible thunderstorm later on in the evening. Mostly cloudy skies, 71 degrees the low, but a 30% chance of rain. Tomorrow's got rain, too, a 30 to 40% chance of rain early in the morning. Cloudy the rest of the day. 87 is the high. Heat index, though, 98. From the LI News Weather Center, I'm Chuck Brady.
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0: LI News time. We are at 7:44. Triple Crown of Preakness Stakes could be scratched. That's right. Morris Racing's future. NYRA, that's the New York Racing Association, and Churchill Downs Incorporated. They've unveiled a new collection of races called Thoroughbred Championship Series. The inaugural six-race series. We begin May the 1st next year with races held at Churchill Downs Racetrack, Belmont, Saratoga. All throughout the season, list of races in the new series doesn't include the Preakness Stakes and makes no mention of more than 150-year-old Triple Crown Fueling. A lot of speculation now that those iconic traditions of horse racing have had their final lap. Thoroughbred Championship Series designed to carry that energy across the full season. Hopefully giving fans a compelling reason to follow the sport's best three-year-olds from the first Saturday, May, all through the summer and into the fall. So in addition to the race purses, there'll be a $5 million prize pool awarded, and that would be based on the final standings. Gut-wrenching, hear this story, folks. Mother making an emotional plea to the public. Listen to this. After accidentally losing the cremated remains of her son. Can you imagine this? While preparing to leave Long Island, Suzanne Sagenix said the ashes of her son Raymond were misplaced last week as she finalized the sale of her home in Hoppuff. Raymond died in 2022, age 30. The ashes were kept inside a quart-sized Ziploc bag, along with a memorial card bearing Raymond's photo and name, as well as beads from Beating Hearts support group of families who have lost loved ones to overdoses. Sagenix believes the items may have been lost while she was making stops throughout the county. Suffolk, on July the 30th, she visited her attorney's office on Broadway in Greenlawn that day at TD Bank Branch in Commack. That's on Jericho Turnpike and Smithtown Town Hall. All of that day. According to Sagenix, her attorney even searched the sidewalk outside of Greenlawn office. That search turned up nothing. Sagenix said she's devastated by the thought of leaving Long Island without the only physical connection she has left to her son. Can you imagine this? All the years I'm doing this, I've never heard, I've heard a story like that. Please, if you find it, if you find that, that Ziploc, please return it, I tell you what, go into, Smithtown Town Hall. Probably the best bet, I would think. And, tell them that story. That's a tough one. LI News time. 12.5 minutes, to the top of the hour. Lawrence Pizzeria, by the way, temporarily closed. Two alarm fire damaging the storefront, Central Avenue there, early yesterday. About 150 firefighters were on that scene from several departments responded after the flames spread into a neighboring business. Crews brought that blaze under control in about 90 minutes, and the cause remains still under investigation. And a storyline very close here to Kira. He'll be very interested in this. The Snooki Shop, Kira, in downtown Huntington will be closing in October. I know you're it's gut-wrenching for you. After more than 2 years in business, the boutique owned by reality TV star Nicole Polizzi Laval. Remember Snooki? Were you into that show? Remember that show on the beach? Jersey Shore? I got into it for a little while. I couldn't stand it after a while.
5: I remember. It never really my thing, but I'm familiar.
0: Snooki, and who's that other guy?
5: I'm devastated that
0: Mike,
5: this story...
0: what the heck was his name? Did some time in jail. The store opened in February 24. Drew hundreds of fans on his very first day, by the way. Store said customers can expect discounts for the Girard Street location in Huntington. There shuts now. There you go. Top storyline, 7:48. Just a quick one on the sports. Yanks shut out the Cardinals. I'm not going to ask Karen to play the Lombard homer for the ninth time in a row here. But George hit that home run, age 21, in his debut. Ryan Weathers really pitched well. Six strong innings. Yanks a well-needed win on the Mets. They beat the Guardians with all minor leaguers pretty much on the pitching staff. They stripped them down on the trade deadline. 6-2, they got a win last night. Cleveland, Bo Bichette, rookie Carson Bench, going. Dude, Louis Torrens, though, 3. He's gonna be a good player for these Mets if they, keep him. Louis Torrens behind the plate, catcher. 3 hits. That's a premium type spot these days. Three run home in the second inning. That's when it, 6-2. Sports news, 7:49, and, sponsored EastWestIndustries.com. Alright, let's, get a sense of travel. We'll come back and do a little dissertation on the primaries last night before we bring in Mike LePetri at 8 o'clock. Trains are in good shape. No problems to talk about. No problems to talk about at all. Problem on the road, Southern State eastbound at exit 28 north has the right shoulder blocked. Central Forks, you're fine. That's the only tough spot right now. Everything else clear. We have some other troubles, disabled vehicles, but that problem... on the Southern State, eastbound exit 28 north, the right shoulder block at 10 to the top. Currently, we are at 71 here and sunny. We'll get to 84. Quick hit here. Chuck Brady at the Weather Center.
1: From the LI News Radio Weather Center, the middle of the week is here, and on this Wednesday, we're starting out with a little bit of patchy fog. Should get out of here pretty quickly this morning. Rest of the day will be mostly sunny with a high of 83 degrees. Some possible rain showers tonight. It's a possible thunderstorm later on in the evening. Mostly cloudy skies, 71 degrees the low, but a 30% chance of rain. Tomorrow's got rain, too, a 30 to 40% chance of rain early in the morning. Cloudy the rest of the day. 87 is the high. Heat index, though, 98. From the LI News Weather Center, I'm Chuck Brady.
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1: All right, coming up, Mike LePetri, Kevin Galbraith a little bit later on. Interesting story there regarding some fraud that you need to hear about. All coming up tomorrow, we'll have Joe Campolo. Friday, we're going to have on Chuck LaValle, senior leader of the Assembly on Friday morning. We'll hear from Charles. All that busy finish to this early week in August. Now, it was a big night last night, a lot of primaries. One of the biggest still remains unsettled. As we speak, ladies and gentlemen, votes still being counted in Michigan's Senate primary with the progressive Abdul Sayed and the moderate Hallie Stevens locked in a very tight contest. That's become a kind of an early test of where Democrats want to take this party. Voters also picking nominees in a series of key gubernatorial and congressional races across Kansas, Michigan, Missouri, and Virginia. So the Sayed-Stevens race was the marquee one. Now, as we speak, about 95% of the precincts are reporting, it's about 20,000 separation with El Sayed in the lead. So, and they're still going to be counted throughout and probably even a recount, I would think, for the winner to take on the Republican and former Congressman Mike Rogers. That will be in November. And holding on to the seat, obviously crucial as far as so many different things. Gary Peters, who retired, very crucial for the Democrats as far as the net four-game seat of gain that they need in this year's midterm elections to win a Senate majority. So obviously that is a key. So we'll be eyeing that a little bit. We'll talk about that. Another big race that has a lot of interest where you go to Missouri and progressives unable to score a win there in St. Louis, where the moderate rep Wesley Belt easily fending off that former Cori Bush there. You know, that big mouth that we have heard, man, forever, Cori Bush, a Democratic socialist, one-time member of the squad, I might add, in a rematch there. So, that was a very, big one there. And the two have faced off before, you know, Bush defeated a Democratic incumbent. That was back in 2020, only to lose the seat in another primary 4 years later to Bell. And while the two have much different styles. Bush, you know, we all know her. You know, she's been very outspoken, you know, one of these progressive brawlers. And Bell is one of those consensus building problem solvers, as he likes to kind of point to himself. So, you know, he doesn't have that same long tenure in Washington that former Rep. Lacey Clay did when Bush ended his 20-year sit in the House. That was back in 2020. So, very interesting there. We'll get into that. Very big races, folks. Very big races, but the Sayed Stevens race, and you know, when I went to sleep last night, he was up by, I would say, 7 or 8 points, 7 or 8, and it's tightened up. So, you got about 5% of the precincts still to be reporting, and it's about a 20,000, a little over 20,000 differential now. With Sayed in the lead. Very important over there, in the, state of Michigan. Very important state in that regard. 756. We'll keep an eye on that. Very big, items today to talk about. 4 minutes, to the top. 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Long Island's leader. Long Island's leader of the aerospace community, East West. Industries.com. No problems with the trains, roads itself. We have one tight spot here on the southern state. If you're traveling east, picking us up, you'll hit it. 28 North. That's Wanto Avenue in Hempstead. The right shoulder, folks, blocked. Points east, you're fine if you're heading out all the way to the Forks. Traveling into the city, really no issues at all. With the northern state, Grand Central, Queens, Midtown, Lincoln, Holland, all in good shape. Verrazano, Throgs, Whitestone Bridges. You are good to go at nearly 3 to the top of the hour. Currently, on the rise here, temperature-wise, 71 and sunny. We'll get to 84. High humidity next few as well. It'll make that temperature feel even hotter. Let's send it over once again to Chuck Brady. He at the Weather Center.
2: From the LI News Radio Weather Center, the middle of the week is here. And on this Wednesday, we're starting out with a little bit of patchy fog. Should get out of here pretty quickly this morning. Rest of the day will be mostly sunny with a high of 83 degrees. Some possible rain showers tonight. It's a possible thunderstorm later on in the evening. Mostly cloudy skies, 71 degrees the low, but a 30% chance of rain. Tomorrow's got rain, too, a 30 to 40% chance of rain early in the morning. Cloudy the rest of the day. 87 is the high. Heat index, though, 98. From the LI News Weather Center, I'm Chuck Brady.
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1: All right. Good to have him back on, and he is not far off as far as general election is concerned. November the 3rd, all eyes upon Mike LePetri as he'll battle in that 3rd congressional. The incumbent there, of course, Tom Suozzi. Mike gives us a couple here on a Wednesday morning program right here on Long Island. Mike LePetri, how you been, my friend? Everything good? Michael, are you there?
12: Can you hear me, Jay?
1: Yeah, now I got you. Loud and clear.
12: There we go. Good morning. I appreciate it immensely. Thank you so much. What can I say? All gas, no brakes in this campaign, and we're gearing up for what's ahead on November 3rd.
1: You got a little momentum here. You know, you trounced your opponent in the primary back on the 23rd of June. It's all systems go to November 3rd. What was that like? What's the reaction been? And what have you encountered? over the last couple of weeks. What's been reaction? What are people looking to do here? Let's hear.
12: The reaction is excitement. To give your listeners perspective, my opponent spent over $1 million in that primary to try to smear us with lies and falsehoods. And we prevailed with an astounding 82-83% of the vote. Despite all that money against us, we prevailed. And the people really saw that as a pivotal moment, a tipping point, I should say. Because what's even better is we had a higher voter approval and a voter support in our primary more than my opponent in his Democratic primary, where his Democrat opponent spent $0. Think about that. So we had a bigger voter difference in the Republican primary despite having $1 million spent against us, and my opponent had $0 spent against him, and he had less than us. And that shows you where the excitement is. That's a big barometer, because people are excited to come out for us, and people are very unhappy on the Democratic side with my opponent. And that's going to be huge, because turnout for us is going to be higher. Turnout for him is going to be lower. And in addition, our fundraising has been astounding. We are actually in the top five fundraisers nationwide among Republican challengers. There's 435 seats, and we're top five, Jay.
1: That's pretty damn good. That's good. And, you know, I always say when previous races with candidates, I always say, though, the one who loses and then gets to go for a rematch, you know, they kind of learn a lot from their journey. What have you learned the last go-around against this incumbent, and what are you bringing that mindset as far as a possible change the way you're doing things into this election? Let me hear that.
12: I got to say, Jay, you know what you learned? You learned the key events, key players, key people, key issues that are so fundamental to the district. And then you also see how my opponent twists, how he spins, and how he's two-faced in what he says and what he does. So it really revealed a lot about his strategy, but more importantly about what's really important for the district to make me a better representative, so that I know exactly how to advocate properly for the people of the 3rd Congressional District. And since then, we made sure to have a longer runway in our campaign. We had a truncated timeline 2 years ago that didn't allow us to fully get out throughout the district, to fully speak with the people, and in addition to fully fundraise. Now we have that runway that's allowed us to get to that point of having money, having community support, having community leader support, and the ground troops, as well as on the retail side and the wholesale side, people being aware of who we are. So that's been a fundamental difference that I assure you will be huge coming to this campaign this November.
1: There you go. You sound good. I got to tell you, you sound good. You sound confident, Mike. What are the folks, and you're a hands-on guy, you're going door-to-door and everything else, you're not sitting around, but what are the folks saying? What is that base saying right now? Why do they feel that they want to get Mike LaPetri in Washington? What are the top things that they're saying that you can make a difference? Let me hear that.
12: Yeah, I was actually out last night. National night out it was.
1: Yeah.
12: For law enforcement, where it's back to blue. And I was out in the district, event after an event, to make sure we're supporting our law enforcement. We're back in the blue. We're keeping our community safe. And particularly when I was talking to a lot of the residents, it's twofold. One, they're really concerned about the socialist takeover of the Democratic Party, where you're seeing Democrats really get the party getting hijacked by the radical left, and Democrats like my opponent are saying nothing. And the fact that they're spineless and cowards, where they won't step up for their principles and stand up for the people that they're seeking to represent, that speaks volumes to their character. And meanwhile, with me, the proof is in the pudding. As a former state assemblyman, I say it like it is. I represented my district and did what's best, whether it be Republican, Democrat, Independent. I didn't care if the issues were right, I'm with you. And if the issues were wrong against my district, I'm against you. And I think that's a crucial difference that gives the people someone to vote for, not just vote against. And they're very concerned when you hear about my opponent's records voting against, for example, locally, lifetime health care funding for 9/11 first responders. He voted against that. Whether it be voter ID, he voted against that. Whether it be raising the SALT tax cap and providing tax cuts on tips, overtime, Social Security, he voted against that. And that's a pivotal, those are pivotal points for the people of the 3rd Congressional District, where there really is a no tolerance for voting against any of those policies because, frankly, they're common sense policies. So for you to vote no, it shows how my opponent just submits to party leadership who have ultimately been controlled by the radical left. So I don't want to have a representative in there that's going to do as he says and do as he's told. I want a representative like Mike LaPetri, who's going to be the advocate for the people. And that's the critical differences. And we can go toe-to-toe, whether it be on an economy, whether it be on security, whether it be on international relations. We go toe-to-toe with my opponent, showing exactly why we get the green check marks on all the above issues, and my opponent gets the red X.
1: Yeah. And, you know, talking about Mike LaPetri, obviously running in that 3rd Congressional come November 3rd. And, you know, Mike, I was one of the first guys who called it a movement, you know, this socialist movement that we're seeing. And I called it a movement because maybe it's, you know, front and center I was with Zora Mamdani. I mean, he, to me, is the face of this whole thing. He, Bernie Sanders, AOC. You know, who could forget that rally in that theater in Brooklyn, you know, holding hands high with Brad Lander and Chevalier and Valdez. And that kicked it off. And all the primaries and everything else we have seen around this country. Last night, look at you saw was Abdul El Sayed. You know, narrowly winning so far now, only 95 in now of the precinct. There's still, you know, 21,000 differential, 20,000 between him and Stevens. But that's an indicator right there. And, of course, you know, listen, good news out of Missouri with Cori Bush ousted, thank goodness, with all that nonsense and rhetoric. But, you know, I called it a movement prior to June 23rd. And look what has transpired there. So I think you're right in that regard. You know, you hear a guy like Chuck Schumer who never addresses a question regarding socialists. Never does. All he'll tell you, well, the Democratic Party is a big tent, blah, blah, blah, blah, blah. He never answers a question directly when it comes to this stuff. But all in all, I called it a movement way back.
12: Now, Jay, you were saying that from the beginning because you're being aware and you're watching exactly what they're, not only what they're saying, but more importantly, what they're doing. And you were seeing it where the anti-Semitism that was being espoused, where it was the defund the police, where it was government controlled, and how you're seeing that with the grocery stores and the like. You know, there is very big concern, and we're seeing it front and center. And the 3rd Congressional District, don't forget, goes into Northeast Queens, and obviously with Nassau County bordering the city. So we are actually in the city as well as part of the district is bordering New York City. So we're seeing it front and center, and the last thing we want is to actually have this socialist takeover occur. And it's, listen, they don't, it was always said, socialism is going to come to this country with a smile, right? Communism comes to this country with a smile. They're going to smile, they're going to wave, they're going to make it all exciting and happy. But at the end of the day, this is a slow takeover that the people have the opportunity to either allow or reject. And I know with this race, because this is now, remember, this is the road to the House majority is going to run through the 3rd Congressional District in Northeast Queens, Nassau County, and Northwest Huntington. So the people of the 3rd Congressional District have this opportunity to reject socialism, push forward common sense, and making sure Republicans maintain the House majority so that across this country, we can continue the great work to help American citizens rather than helping illegal aliens, rather than continuing anti-Semitism from the left and the Democrats and making sure that we're standing with law enforcement. That's why National Night Out last night was so pivotal, because we wanted to make sure that we had strong support for the men and women in blue, not only locally, but also federal law enforcement, which my opponent voted to defund as well just these past few months. So you got to watch what these Democrats are doing, because they're going to try to completely spin and deceive the voters through their words, but their actions speak much louder.
1: Yeah, we've had him on. You know, we challenge him here. We challenge me. We test people. And, you know, quite frankly, you know, I let the audience decide. And I'll tell you, there's a lot of rhetoric out there talking with Mike LePetri. Now, you bring up integrity of elections key, SAVE Act and everything else. And, you know, you look at Jersey right now. You look at a state like New Jersey with all the nonsense there with what's going on. Kind of Tom King Jr., Mike. You look at some of the stuff of that governor, Mikey Sherrill. You know, the admission that non-citizens are on New Jersey's voter rolls. You know, really confirming the RNC uncovered through public record requests as weeks ago. You talk about the SAVE Act and everything else. This is why you got to be on top of your game here. Just look at the Garden State and what they're going through with some of this stuff.
12: And it's also happening here in New York. When I was a state of
1: and in New York City, yeah.
12: Don't forget, because in New York City, remember, they actually pushed to have illegal

0: that were going to court and making their court appearance, they actually petitioned to have their names off the voter rolls because when they were going back for their immigration hearings, they didn't want to be seen that they were on the voter rolls. So this has been happening for years in New York State, and it's now just being exposed. And I tell you what, as a United States congressman after this November election, I'm going to work hand-in-hand with President Trump to make sure we investigate New York State to ensure that our voter rolls are sound and that only American citizens are voting in our elections. And that needs to be investigated. I think it also needs to be investigated how much of our taxpayer money is going to illegal aliens for health care. And that was something that was stopped by the Republican House. Unfortunately, my Democrat opponent voted against that and wanted to continue giving health care to illegal aliens. And we have to ensure that we have all of our monies that are being used for the proper ways to help American citizens only.
1: Yeah, you know, look at the RNC. They stopped the city's attempt, ladies and gentlemen. They had more than, I think it was 800,000 non-citizens, Mike, to the voter rolls there. And right. We'll see what happens. I think it's 20 days now where they'll have 20 days in Jersey to produce the requested records. Now, if they fail to comply, folks, further legal action can follow up here. So that's something to certainly keep an eye on. Listen. You know, we're down the stretch, and you get to Labor Day, it goes quick. You know, I always say that football season begins in the NFL, and it's like, you know, 1, 2, 3, you know, you're in November. So we'll certainly, you know, get a sense as far as what happens as far as Labor Day and beyond. Mike, good stuff. You sound good. You sound like you're ready. You've been ready. And you are ready indeed, I think, for the stretch run here. And we'll have you on, I'm sure. As we get down the stretch.
0: Thank you so much. And for the people at home, want to see more about me, go to MikeLapetri4Congress.com or go follow me on social media at Mike Lapetri. We've raised already over $2 million in this campaign, and we're not stopping to make sure our message gets out there of common sense for the next generation, common sense Republican.
1: Good stuff. Mike Lapetri, running for Congress, 3rd Congressional. Sir, we'll talk. Appreciate your time this morning.
0: God bless you.
1: You got it. Mike Lapetri, I tell you, he sounds good. He sounds very confident. Different guy. And I remember the last time he ran against Swaz. Different guy. Sounds a lot of confidence. He's getting a lot of good feedback, too. Now, we've invited Tom. I've invited Tom on the show a couple of times. We've had him on. I've invited him on. It's always, you know, scheduling problem. Okay? Your choice. Want to come on and be heard? Right, listen, we get everybody on. I got Democrats, I got Republicans, list, doesn't matter. I want the audience to hear these candidates. That's the key. Both sides. It's important. You know, there's no favoritism, there's no nothing. We get everybody. If I get a Republican on.
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1: Yeah, all right, little glitcheroo. Kieran got getting us out of that, and he's doing a great job, by the way, on the board all week long. We're going to have him now. Basically, folks, what I was saying, now, he sounds good. That's not a slam dunk. And I think a lot of these incumbents feel, you know what, based on the registration and everything else, here's the problem with Democrats. The word is called socialism. Now, Republicans are going to have their

0: hands full too. Okay? That's not a slam dunk either way. I don't care where you are. Right now, an affordability problem exists. Okay? I heard the president last night. Yeah, we're raking in hundreds of billions with tariffs. The stock market. Nobody cares about Wall Street, folks. Nobody. How many people have 401ks out there? Raise your hands. You know, in essence, the gas is still high. The groceries are still high. So let's keep it real here. There is an affordability crisis going on. Now, we've had a break in the action with the Strait of Hormuz and everything else. Calmed things down. Wall Street went up, you know, basically, 1,800 points. 1,700 points the last 2 days. That's good. That's great. But in essence, it still exists regarding affordability. And on the other side of things, you know, a guy like Tom Suozzi, Laura Gillen, for that matter, in the 4th Congressional, they got their hands full. With all these, you know, socialists slash communists sounding off. And it's a, and LePetri hit it. It's common sense, election folks. It's common sense. And you listen to a guy like Zora Mandani, I mean, he's just off the wall with some of this stuff. He's talking about, yesterday I saw him talking about the first government-run grocery store. And I'll tell you, you know, in order to eventually get in and everything else and buy goods, you're going to have to present a card. And they wouldn't say directly regarding identification card, picture and everything else, whatever information. And they retracted it. This is how it is. Because of all the stuff going on with elections and integrity and everything else, they came back and gave you kind of a specialized version of a card that you would utilize in order to get into these government-run stores. I kid you not. But a contentious race that will be in that 3rd Congressional. Very contentious. Not a slam dunk for Tom. You think Swazi's got the name. He's got the name recognition. But I got to tell you, he hasn't done a whole hell of a lot. And again, he doesn't have the majority and everything else. We understand that. And some of the stuff that he supports and some of the stuff he's against, you know, listen. You scratch your head a little bit here. And we're going to try and get him on. And we'll get some tough questions to him, but that is going to be a very, very tight race. And you get the feeling here that LePetri learned from the last go around against this guy. You know, it's like a prize fight. You know, it's a little Ollie Frazier. One guy wins, the other guy comes back next go around, has a pretty good showing, and all of a sudden they get a runoff in that third one. We'll see what happens. This guy's backed by Trump, LePetri. Got a lot of confidence. 8:22 on a Wednesday morning program, ladies and gentlemen. 8:22. So anyway, that's the latest as far as that. And you know, we're gonna get a pretty honest guy on Friday, I think, and that of Chuck Levine. He's a senior member of that assembly. And he's going to tell like it is. As far as Mamdani and everything else. You know, who obviously was a member of the assembly. He didn't do a lot as far as Mamdani is concerned. He's a member of the assembly. But we're going to get a lot of thoughts regarding the party itself, what's happening in Albany, the gubernatorial, and everything else. Chuck Levine with us on Friday at 8:23. 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You never go buy Apple Honda on Route 58 without noticing the inventory. It's just a sea of cars. I mean a sea of cars when you are traveling east. A sea of cars. So go in and see the great folks over at Apple Honda. They've been around a long time, I'll tell you that much. 23 and a half, nearly 24 past the hour. Let's give you a quick hit of the travels. The trains are fine. Remember the app from the MTA, Train Time. That's going to give you the latest of info regarding cancellations and or delays. Train Time, you go to the MTA.org website, hit the rail icon, and also we'll give you the latest of info. A couple of spots, one on the Northern State eastbound now. This is new. An accident at exit 33. It's the Wanto State Parkway exit. The left shoulder, that's blocked. And also new on the Southern State, if you're traveling east, picking us up at 17 North, Hempstead Avenue, right between 17 and 18 there, Eagle Avenue, 17 and 18. The left lane of 4 closed off. Two tough spots right all the way in. If you're traveling central and to the Forks, great ride, 25A, 25 through Greenport. Same thing with Sunrise Highway, Bayshore, all the way out, Hampton Bays. I'm not seeing anything to impede. You're in great shape as you head through East Hampton and Montauk at 24 and a half minutes, 25 minutes past the hour of 8 o'clock. Right now we're holding here at 72 with cloudy skies and Islip will get to 83. High humidity the next couple of days, unfortunately. Right now we're at 82%. Tomorrow, Thursday through early next week, that's we're going to have this for a couple of days as far as the high humidity. So keep that in mind as we get through early August here. 72. Let's send it over to Chuck Brady, the update from the Weather Center.
1: From the LI News Radio Weather Center, the middle of the week is here, and on this Wednesday, we're starting out with a little bit of patchy fog. Should get out of here pretty quickly this morning. Rest of the day will be mostly sunny with a high of 83 degrees. Some possible rain showers tonight. It's a possible thunderstorm later on in the evening. Mostly cloudy skies, 71 degrees the low, but a 30% chance of rain. Tomorrow's got rain, too, a 30 to 40% chance of rain early in the morning. Cloudy the rest of the day. 87 is the high. Heat index, though, 98. From the LI News Weather Center, I'm Chuck Brady.
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4: All right, day 45, added to the guest list. Michael Letts, Invest USA. We're going to uncover what happened at that near that Trump golf course yesterday. Scary stuff. Other things as well with Mike. First, though, this is quite a story here regarding a couple out of New Jersey. And, you know, you lean on some of these financial institutions, ladies and gentlemen. Three of them apparently did not stop a caregiver from allegedly stealing around $3 million from an elderly New Jersey couple. It's over about a year. And here to talk is the attorney representing from the Galbraith Law Firm, Kevin Galbraith, nice enough from Manhattan, joins us on an important story here. Kevin, great having you on the show. We talk about fraudulent activity a lot. This one right up there. I think it's important to tell the audience exactly what went on here. And we're talking about J.P. Morgan Chase, Bank of America, and American Express. All failures, flagging activity here that drained the accounts of the Bernsteins. By the way, both in their 90s. Full disclosure here, ladies and gentlemen, and both in declining health. Kevin, welcome aboard. Let's hear. Go ahead, my friend.
5: Hey, good morning. Thanks so much for having me.
4: Sure.
5: And appreciate the intro there. Absolutely agree. I think this is one of the worst, most egregious cases of financial institutions falling asleep at the switch. This is a elderly couple with private banking relationships with these well-known national institutions. And, you know, they have typical banking activity, credit card activity. They're spending a few thousand dollars a month, you know, basic household expenses and routine purchases. They pay it down all, you know, every month. And here, all of a sudden, you've got spending in the hundreds of thousands of dollars on these credit cards per month, exceeding the credit limits and paying them all the way down through additional fraudulent payments intra-month. So, you know, you're sitting there looking at these accounts and you see, oh, all of a sudden a 90-year-old gentleman is buying a video gaming chair and all sorts of extravagant toys, having them shipped to addresses other than his own, and not a single text, not a single phone call, not a single call for a meeting. You know, he's got adult sons. This couple has adult sons who bank at these exact same institutions, not a phone call, not a request for a meeting, not a single question. And now, they want to fight us in court and they don't want to make good on the promises that they made on their websites and their advertisements. Yeah. best-in-class fraud protection. It's really outrageous.
4: Now, Raphael and Jane are in their 90s. When did they, like, who's getting the bills here, Kevin? Are the Suns, you know, getting the financial records and whatnot? Obviously, they're getting monthly statements, I would think. Somebody's looking at them. I mean, you're talking about Raphael's card, $30,000. Jane's card, $175,000 on the combined Amex card. You know, I read before this fraud took place, the Bernsteins charged a couple of thousand dollars, kind of a typical month there. But how does a Chase card absorb that type of money? You know, first off, a $50,000 limit, right? And $324,000, that's outrageous. How does that happen?
5: Yeah, the mechanics of it, well, to your first question, are they getting bills? The bills are going to the Bernsteins themselves. Their children were not managing their finances at this point. This was a couple that was managing their own finances, and importantly, with the assistance of this personal assistant, whom they had met at the local public library and had been working for them. So, yes, bills are coming. And that is actually one of the main defenses that these financial institutions are putting out there is, oh, you know, you didn't report these as fraudulent within the required 60 days. So the personal assistant was presumably, and we're going to get to the bottom of all of it, but he's already been criminally convicted and will be serving several years in prison. Presumably, he was opening the mail, just taking care of the bills that way. But as far as how it worked mechanically or logistically, he would, as soon as he would run up against the credit limit, he would simply, again, fraudulently transfer money from their accounts to pay down the credit card. So then he could get started running it back up again.
4: Now, let me stop you there. Was this a guy that was, you know, kind of within the family confines for a number of years? Was the son comfortable with, he was a caretaker. Was he a caretaker for these folks?
5: He was not like a home health aide. He was really there to help them with technology.
4: Okay.
5: So, you know, he was a trusted caregiver. And sadly, with elder financial abuse, that is often the case, that a trusted caregiver or personal assistant will take advantage of the elderly and vulnerable. And here, yes, the sons believe that he was, you know, a decent guy. He certainly had no criminal record. And it was literally somebody they had been referred to at the public library as somebody who was good at helping folks with technology.
4: Unbelievable. Quite a story here, folks. A couple of people in their 90s. Being taken advantage of, a couple of major financial institutions, talking Bank of America, Chase, talking Amex, a lot of money. Let's fast forward a little bit here. So they got the guy and everything else. Now, what happens to the Bernsteins? I mean, are they going to get a break here regarding some of these cards and their financial situations in general? What happens there?
5: So we've filed a case in federal district court in Manhattan on their behalf, and we are, the case against American Express is actually on hold because that's got an arbitration clause. So it's the case against JP Morgan Chase and Bank of America that's proceeding. And we are trying to hold those institutions accountable for making false promises. Essentially, they assured the Bernsteins through advertisements, direct statements, websites, that they would deliver best-in-class or first-in-class fraud protection. And then once this fraud was occurring, and it went on for months, like several months, and as you said, you know, around $3 million, once it happened, we have now learned that these institutions were asleep at the switch. They let it go on. They didn't reach out a single time. They didn't bother to try to flag any of this activity. You know, you and I go to the next town over to try to buy some gas or a cup of coffee, and our card is declined. It is almost unfathomable what happened.
4: That's a good point. I was just going to bring that up. You know, you go to another state, use the card. They want to make sure. They'll send you a text. you know, say, hey, we just have some activity here. We're just checking. You know, that's a good point. And, you know, who knows if the Bernsteins ever got any type of communication in that regard. But certainly you got to wonder in this case, you know, usually also if you're spending absorbent, copious amounts of money as what was going on here transaction wise, they're going to send you a couple of alerts. I mean, that's unbelievable.
5: Yeah, it really is unbelievable. And you think about the fact that not only, you know, are they longtime customers of these institutions, they also are private banking relationships. They have private banking relationships, meaning that they are paying even more than your average customer for personal service. And to allow this to go on with no alert, no call for a meeting, no freeze on the account, is almost unfathomable. So we're going to see how it plays out in court. We've got live claims. We are in the discovery process. Good. Eventually, we're going to have a trial. And if you know, the institutions won't step up and do the right thing in the meantime, then we will ask a jury to do it for us.
4: Yeah. Caregiver Charles Gallo, I was reading, he was convicted of wire fraud, federal wire fraud, folks. Sentence, I think it's 4 years. He got federal prison, so we'll see what happens there. And if you know, Raphael's 94, wife Jane is 89, has Alzheimer's too to boot. Tough story, but it's an excellent job on your end there as far as making sure that there is accountability here. And I think there's a lesson to be learned. I'll let you have a final word on this, Kevin. You know, let's not fully embrace, you know, these financial institutions, you know, as saying it's almost like an automatic pilot type of deal. You got to watch. I mean, that's the moral of this story. If you have a loved one, they're getting up there in years. You know, listen, I got a mother-in-law who's 93. You know, you got to watch. Why? Because people are on the computer. They hit things they shouldn't hit. Fraud, all kinds of stuff. Viruses, computer, get you in on some of the accounts. You never know. We talk about this all the time with the Senior Action Council. Here in the state of New York, every month we talk about the fraud of the month. So I think it's an important lesson to be learned. Just never assume. You know what happens when you assume. But to watch your loved ones as far as some of the stuff in the mail they get, I think that's important here.
5: Yeah, absolutely agree. And look, FINRA put out some statistics a couple of years ago. Over or around one-third of seniors in the United States are the victims of at least attempted fraud. I have to believe that that number is up even higher than that now, especially with the onslaught of AI scams that are out there. So absolutely right. That is the lesson to be taken from this. Trust but verify. Please take a look at your account statements every month and make sure that the folks who are in there helping take care of your loved ones are not robbing them blind.
4: Yeah, I agree. Yeah, good job. Kevin Galbraith, please keep us apprised as far as developments here. We'll get you back on, and hopefully the sons, John and Daniel, will lead the way with you as far as making things right for these fine folks out there. Kevin, appreciate your time, my friend.
5: Hey, thanks so much for having me on. Have a great day. Take care.
4: You got it. Kevin Galbraith of the Galbraith Law Firm in Manhattan. That's an important story and a lesson to be learned, I'll tell you that much. 8:42. Let's squeeze in a travel report. Cannon will line up Mr. Letts. We'll get him on. Brought to you again, Apple Honda, folks. We have an accident on the northern state traveling east at 33. They're the left of three lanes, still closed off. Roughly, I would say about 40 minutes ago. Also, we have an accident on the southern city traveling east between 17 and 18 on the exits, the left lane of four that's closed. Now, central and points east, you're in fine shape. No problems. All without incident, all without accident. 17 and a half to the, top of the hour. Right now, we're looking at a good temp, 75 in Islip, cloudy skies. We get to 84. Let's send it over to Mr. Brady. Chuck with the update from the Weather Center.
6: From the LI News Radio Weather Center, the middle of the week is here, and on this Wednesday, we're starting out with a little bit of patchy fog. Should get out of here pretty quickly this morning. Rest of the day will be mostly sunny with a high of 83 degrees. Some possible rain showers tonight. It's a possible thunderstorm later on in the evening. Mostly cloudy skies, 71 degrees the low, but a 30% chance of rain. Tomorrow's got rain, too, a 30 to 40% chance of rain early in the morning. Cloudy the rest of the day. 87 is the high. Heat index, though, 98. From the LI News Weather Center, I'm Chuck Brady.
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4: Well, that's friend, I'm M. Michael Letts. You know him well. That's the USA. Nice enough to give us a couple of minutes, ladies and gentlemen, on a busy Wednesday program. Mr. Letts, always great having you. Hope you're well. Lots to discuss.
10: Here's a lot to discuss. A lot going on, Jay, but it's a privilege to be with you. Thank you for the opportunity.
4: You know, I want to start out in California. Scary situation. Mike, an armed man allegedly was scouting the president's golf club before his visit. He's in L.A. right now, actually in Vegas. And investigators say the arrest uncovered an illegal rifle, body armor, and a weapon stash. How about that? Is this 38-year-old Janine John Talley out of Downey charged in a complaint now possessing a rifle, an arrest over at the Trump National Golf Club, L.A. My goodness, you know, I think about that Ryan Ruth down in Florida, Mike, a couple of years ago. You're on with me then, of course, and we discussed this. But, you know, this is the climate right now, and it's an excellent job by security. Give me a sense here.
10: Well, you're exactly right. And things seem to be escalating. We have either the threats that are known that we're actually disclosing. There's a lot more going on behind the scenes, and in this particular incident, when you have somebody checking in, trying to find out what the security arrangements are for as the president comes in, where the layout of the situational rooms are at, and then he's armed with a automatic high-powered rifle.
4: Yeah,
10: with a
4: plenty of ammo. Yeah, I guess it was Friday. A guy was walking around that course, Mike, right? He's wearing, I guess, you know, one of those earpieces. He was taking photos, videos, security planning activities. You know, I mean, if that's not a sign of something nefarious, I don't know what is.
10: Well, you're exactly right, and I'm so glad we're finally taking these matters seriously. I think the Secret Service has realized the pressure that it is under from the general public, that if you can't do the job, we better find a better way of getting it done. And so they're stepping up to the plate. Of course, I told you we have military personnel as well. And it is being able to keep the president alive, who has been attacked more than anyone I can ever recall in the history of the presidency.
4: Yeah, you're right. You know, you think of the Ruth incident, man, I'll tell you, scary stuff with Mr. Letts. All right, let's go to Twin Falls in Idaho over the weekend, an In-N-Out Burger, of all places, right? And a mass shooting involved here with this Chad Williams. I tell you, thank goodness you had an off-duty officer and a good Samaritan who was able to kind of combat this Chad Williams. Do we know why? Is there a motive of any kind? Let's recap that a little.
10: Yeah, we're doing the background research now, as we always do on social media. And there's that same trend, that same hatred trend that we see from the leftist liberals. One of the things that we're going to have to start calling out, Jay, that we have not been doing as much as we need to be doing in the past, is this usage of social media by what I call mentally deranged. What do I mean by mentally deranged? It's fine for you and I to disagree, Jay. But when I take it to the point where I want to destroy your reputation, destroy your family, destroy your means of employment, anything I can do to bring you down, that's mentally deranged. They have actually gone off the deep end. And we've got to address it as a country. We have a First Amendment, and everything is great. I'm a big supporter of the First Amendment, but not when it comes to utilizing that to destroy somebody else without cause.
4: It's frightening. You get a burger at 2 in the afternoon in freaking Idaho. I mean, my goodness. That's a tough deal. That's an excellent job by people taking it into their own hands. And it could have been a lot worse, I'll tell you that much. With Mr. Letts, let's go to Tucson and Guthrie and that investigation. A couple of notes. Savannah with another, putting out another video there regarding Mother Nancy. You know, every time you think you might have a little break in this thing, you know, you kind of take a couple of steps backwards. And I think that, you know, the main reason, you know, I've discussed this ad nauseum, Michael, you know, this sheriff over there, Chris Nanos, he can't get out of his own way. I think if he was completely out of this picture, we might be making some headway as far as this. What do we know up to date, my friend?
10: Well, you're exactly right there, Jay. He kind of releases a little bit of, this is what I've had for sitting on for 6 or 8 months, and yeah. Wonder how come we didn't act on other. You say, well, what is he releasing now? Well, he's releasing the threat letters that were received, or, you know, the ransom notes. You say, why would he do that? Well, he's hoping that somebody will recognize the pattern of writing. Now, I'm not saying that is off the wall, because it has helped us solve some cases in the past. But that should have been reviewed by the crime lab, by the Bureau lab, 8 months ago. And in fact, we're just now getting hold of being able to put that in the right hands, and then we put it out in the public. Interestingly enough, there have been a couple people that have come forth and say they think there's some recognition there. Now, a lot of people like to do that just for the name, you know, get the name out there and make it look like they seem important. It usually doesn't yield anything, but at least it's an attempt. But if the sheriff would have done what he needed to do when this case first started, cooperation, that was the key, we'd have been a whole lot further down the road by now.
4: Mike, if I would have told you January 31/February 1 around 2 a.m., an abduction of the Guthrie mother here, and if I told you 6 months ongoing, no end in sight on this case, what would you have thought?
10: Well, I thought you were nuts, Jay. Yeah. I thought, you know, I'm...
4: Yeah, doorbell camera and everything.
10: Yeah.
4: They got it. It's unbelievable. Tape up, tape not up, droplets, blood, porch. I mean, come on. Hair strands and still nothing there. Just unbelievable. Unbelievable. Mr. Letts is with us. Mike, another story here. Interesting one. And you hear from the Secretary of State a couple of days ago regarding Cuba and embedding spies that are here to undermine the interests of the United States of America. Wow. And, you know, the thing is, you know, we always talk about the spying, certainly when it comes to China, but Cuba, correct. You know, they're not exempt out of this. What do we know about this?
10: Well, here's what additional part of the story that they're not picking up on is it's not just it's a couple people that may be spying. Cuba spied on us for years. It's the fact that we have terrorist network cells that are in place by members of Cuba, from the Cuban Communist Party that are actually residing here. You say, well, what's the significance in that? Well, here's what the directive has been that we picked up and intercepted in our intelligence agencies, is that, as you know, Cuba is in a crisis. In fact, they don't even have any electricity, any power at all at the moment, because of the fact that their oil supply has been cut off from Venezuela since we entered into Venezuela. The economy is collapsing, and the Communist government will probably not survive much longer. So they've issued a communication to their terrorist cells that espionage activities in America, that if it appears they are falling, they're to activate and create chaos and create attacks on our military bases in America and on any other objectives they think we may be worthy to distract or cause damage and harm to the American people. That's what we have living here. That's what happens, folks, when we do not actively pursue what ICE is trying to do, and that is to make sure that if you're here, you have come legally and been vetted, and we know who you are. If you snuck in and we have no idea who you're at, this is the kind of problems it poses for America.
4: Man, it's scary. You know, when Rubio's calling them an espionage superpower, it's an eye-opener. And you know, you look at history, as he stated, of espionage in this country. You know, they're the only country that consistently has implanted and embedded spies in the system, even without paying them. That's what Rubio said. That's a frightening concept right there.
10: And the fact that we've allowed it to occur, and in fact, what really blows my mind, Jay, is we have so many people that are protesting, that are saying, leave, don't ask these people why they're here, who they are, or try to get rid of them. So that's the end result? You want them to be able to create terrorist attacks when they don't get their way in our country? I don't think so.
4: Unbelievable. Michael Letts, ladies and gentlemen, founder, president, CEO of Invest USA. It's a national grassroots nonprofit helping a lot of folks, a lot of communities, provide thousands of bulletproof vests for their police, all through education, public relations, sponsorship, fundraising programs. 30 years, by the way, of enforcement experience for Michael Letts. Mr. Letts, a pleasure always to have you on the show. We keep on top of this stuff and look forward to the next time.
10: Thank you, Jay. You do a fantastic job. God bless and God bless America. We're going to win this war, folks. Just stay with us.
4: There you go. Mike checking in. Appreciate it, Mike. Appreciate it. Late addition. Always a good addition, though, to the show. We thank you for that. And that, ladies and gentlemen, is almost, we're at the clock here. How about that? A couple of, very important storylines right there, to talk about. Let's get a final check of the travels on a busy one here, on a busy, Wednesday program. The trains are fine on a close, no issues. In that regard, a couple of hot spots we've been telling you about. Let's go to, one on the northern state. It's still out there from a little after 8 this morning. We're almost an hour in at exit 33, an accident. 5 minutes to the top of the arrow, the left lane of 3, that's closed off. Also we have you love these, right? The old, misplaced commercial vehicle. Not supposed to be there on the Meadowbrook. Northbound side at M9E, that's Merrick Road. The right shoulder is blocked. And you know what makes matters worse regarding those deals? It is a pain in the keister to try and get them out of there. So that's a tough task right now. Points west, we're in pretty good shape. Central to the Forks, you got a good ride. If you're traveling Greenport, 25-825, no issues. If you're traveling through the Mariches, Hamptons, East Quag, Hampton Bays, Southampton, et cetera, all the way out to Montauk. You're good to go at 8:56. As we leave you, we'll tell you that we are at 76 degrees and cloudy skies, folks. We'll get to 84. Look for that higher humidity coming to play over the next few, so it's going to feel even hotter than what it actually is. Even though humidity is low right at 72, I think tomorrow it actually will kick in that high humidity, so be prepared for that. You know, temperature that'll feel like, that will actually read 83 will feel like it's 93. So, that's what we have to look forward to, over the next couple of days. Hey, thanks to all of our great guests. We'll do it again tomorrow on what will probably be another one, a busy one, on a Thursday morning program navigated by the great Kieran Orlando, by the way, at the airport, doing a fantastic job. Through this week of Mr. Ferrier taking a week off. We appreciate his efforts. We leave you at 76. We'll do it again tomorrow. Stay safe. Have a fantastic rest of your Wednesday, all right? And we'll be back here, hopefully you too, at 6 a.m. talking about George Lombard Jr.

0: From the LI News Radio Weather Center, the middle of the week is here, and on this Wednesday, we're starting out with a little bit of patchy fog. Should get out of here pretty quickly this morning. Rest of the day will be mostly sunny with a high of 83 degrees. Some possible rain showers tonight. It's a possible thunderstorm later on in the evening. Mostly cloudy skies, 71 degrees the low, but a 30% chance of rain. Tomorrow's got rain, too, a 30 to 40% chance of rain early in the morning. Cloudy the rest of the day. 87 is the high. Heat index, though, 98. From the LI News Weather Center, I'm Chuck Brady.
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6: ABC News, I'm Sherry Preston. Still a super tight race in Michigan. 95% of the votes counted in the Democratic Senate primary, and Congresswoman Haley Stevens is trailing progressive Dr. Abdul Al-Sayed by about 1%. Speaking last night, he said,
7: "We didn't know that they were going to outspend us $11 to $1. And yet we're still standing."
6: And this morning, believing he will be standing on Election Day in November, declaring publicly that he's won. Still waiting for a possible deal to reopen the Strait of Hormuz, President Trump has said it could be announced as soon as today. A former aide to the president, Ohio Republican Congressman Max Miller, vowing he's not leaving his reelection race despite allegations that he abused his ex-wife and their daughter. Miller's ex is the daughter of Ohio Senator Bernie Moreno. He is calling for Miller to resign. This is ABC News.
8: From the LI News Radio Weather Center, this afternoon, sunshine with a high of 84. Becomes partly to mostly cloudy tonight. Can't rule out a shower or thunderstorm, low 70. Maybe a shower to start Thursday, sunshine otherwise, high 88. Friday is going to be a sunny day, high again 88. For Saturday and Sunday, we'll have plenty of sunshine with highs each day this weekend, 86. Monday, sunny with a high again, 86. From the LI News Radio Weather Center, I'm meteorologist Jim Rinaldi.
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18: 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The communist invasion has begun. Remember your training. You are an American. The Second Amendment is your right. Godspeed, patriots.
19: For those who prefer the taste of liberty to the stench of communism, it's the Kevin Downey Jr. Show, now with more patriarchy. Folks, I'd like to start off with a land acknowledgement, as this real estate, this stolen land I'm on right now, was once owned by the town of Islip before the federal government took it in World War II to build an airport. But you know what, though? You know what they did? Unlike Democrats, they gave the land back to Islip in 1960. All right, libs don't give the land back, but the federal government does. The federal government does once they're done with it. We needed an airport in World War II. They got one. They said back to the original, the indigenous owners. That would be the town of Islip. It's about as indigenous as it gets to be. Ladies and gentlemen, what a show. We've got another Democrat trying to kill our president. We've got a police chief who helped her son with a gang hit. And another liberal Western white woman killed by diversity. Killed by diversity. Man, oh man. Ice out. Ice out. Oh, I'm dead. I'm dead. Folks, I got to tell you. I had a little Facebook fight. Not really a fight, a discussion, if you will. A spirited debate with some lib. He's the comedy club booker. Saw me perform somewhere. I forget where. And I had a great show. And he's, well, oh, I am going to book you. We're going to be great. Then we started talking politics. And he called me a white supremacist. So there was no booking there. I won't give his name. No, it's just, he's from out of state. No, I know there's some comedian friends of mine listening to the sound of my voice here in Long Island. They wouldn't know him. Anywho, he said, what? Fauci lied? Oh, come on. Fauci didn't lie. What do you lie about? So I decided to write an article that you can read at PJ Media right now. Last time I checked, it was trending number two. It's called Fauci's Diary, Science's Biggest COVID Era Lies Thus Far. Fauci's Diary, Get it? Diarrhea. Because it's he's a diarrhea person, which is where I'm going with that. So check that out. Remember, the more of my PJ Media Consuela you read, the more spy trail distillery goodness I get to buy. I get to enjoy. And I want to give a big shout out and a thank you to Big Frankie. See ya. Sent me a copy of a war movie called Darby's Rangers. If I saw it, I was probably pretty young. I don't think I have. I know the name. So thank you, sir. I appreciate it. I'll be watching that this weekend. Now, you know what? Let's do some of this, some primary talk. No surprises. Abdul Saeed, whoop, he won as expected. He beat out the crazy Stevens woman who talks like this all of a sudden. Now, John James won as expected. I don't dislike the man. I wanted to see that other cat, Johnson, I believe, win just because John James runs for everything. And I think he's a good man. I think he's a good candidate. But I'm suspicious of someone that just keeps running. What's up? What's up now? Congress? Oh, I'll take it. There's a mayor. Right. Oh, okay, I'll take that. People, I'm very wary of people who need to be, you know, leaders of something. I was reading about how there are a lot of sociopaths running for office. Always have been, always will be. And I'm always concerned about that. Now, there is, I don't know if it's good news or not. You know that Sri Thanadar, he's a representative from Detroit, a mostly black neighborhood. He's Indian. He's got the worst hair I've ever seen. He's ugly. He is, he's double ugly. He looks like if Gandhi had a ventriloquist puppet. This is what the guy would look like. He might be out. It's a close race. He might be out. He's that creepy guy. You've seen him. He might be cooked, but that's the good news. The bad news is his replacement is a democratic socialist. They're popping up everywhere. If he wins, he will go to Congress. All right. This is a democratic stronghold. Sri Thanadar is the first person to win in this neighborhood who isn't black since 1955. He somehow pulled it out of the fire 2 years, was it 2 years ago, 4 years ago. I think he's been twice. Anyway, it looks like he might be primaried out by a democratic socialist who will go to Congress. There's that, who's that woman that, said, I think it's the New York 13th district. We call her Diarrhea something, cause her name is Darlia. I don't know. She is a democratic socialist. That's two more in our Congress, two more communists in our Congress. Now, For those of you saying, well, this will be put to an end, let me remind you, and I hate when people immediately make Nazi comparisons, but I'm going to tell you that the Nazi Party actually had a few people in their Reichstag. Reichstag, ja, das ist der Parliament, if you will. And they got a few more and a few more and a few more. And they kind of lied. They were out there going, man, we're socialists, and we're going to give stuff to a lot of people. And we're going to kill the Jews. Don't say that part yet. Oh, ja, vote that, wir geben the free stuff. And they made their way in, and they made inroads. And that's what's happening now in our Congress. You've got Rashida Tlaib. She won easily. They're never going to oust her until someone even more radical comes along. You've got your AOC. She's a Democrat. If she's not, technically not a Democratic Socialist. She just happens to campaign with Democratic Socialists, running around the country with old geezer Bernie Sanders. So looking for the oligarchs. I only have three houses. I'm not yet an oligarch. I hate the oligarchs. It's a guy who's never had a job in his life.

0: the 5th. I'd have to check. I don't really know. Good news. Remember Cori Bush? Remember that wacko from Missouri? Oh, every time she spoke, all she said was slavery, white supremacy, Donald Trump. Slavery, white supremacy, Donald Trump. She's been planning her comeback. And yesterday in the primary, she went down like the Hindenburg. Looks like the comeback is over. She won't be able to skim any money off. Remember, she's the one whose husband was her security detail. He owned a security company when she won. And it's called whatever it's called, Hubby Security. And she gave him mad stacks to protect her. Mad stacks of, you know, taxpayer money. Taxpayer money. She's out. She got walloped. She's running against a guy named Wesley Bell for the second time. He had 59.2% of the vote. Cori Bush with a paltry, a meager 36.9%. And she's gone. Gone, O'Rama. Hey, did I mention you can call or text? I don't think I did. 631-451-1039. The line to a pine, whatever you want to talk about is fine. Whoop. That's three. That's, you know, when you hear three rhymes, that can only mean one thing. Rapper Vanilla Privilege is in the house. We've got our first text of the day, Patriot B. She says, good morning, everyone. So now Mom Donnie is now claiming no ID is needed for his grocery stores. I guess he's seen what a hypocrite he was for requiring it. It will be fun to watch the store get ransacked, have no food left within 2 days of opening. Of course it's going to get ransacked. Come on. That's half the fun. That's half the fun. Now, I wonder if those people are going to get punished. Because you can rape and red rum all you want in New York City. They're not going to put you in jail. Unless they really have to. Yeah, especially Manhattan. Man, oh man, that Alvin Bragg, that fatty acid himself. He just can't put certain people in jail. I'll put some in. He'll put you or me in. I avoid the city just in case. You know, got to defend myself. Now, let's just say I clock a guy with an elbow to the chops because he's trying to rob me, and he hits his head on the curb. Well, you know who's going to Rikers Island. And I'll tell you something. I am way too pretty for Rikers Island. I do have hilarious news. Remember that wacko from Canada who started smacking around the 14-year-old girl with the patriotic clothing at I think somewhere in Jersey along this, a boardwalk or something. Well, she is getting kicked out of these United States. Yes, she's gone. You can't just beat up on teens for wearing clothing you disagree with. She is going to be kicked out. She was in the Delaney ICE Detention Center. And they sent her to Texas because it's funny. And now says it's a pretty sweetheart deal. But the victim is okay with it as long as she gets kicked out. Now, it's not sure when she's going. And not sure how long she will be banned, but the judge said that we should expect it to last for a very long time. Back to the Great White North, you hoser. We don't need you here beating up on patriotic teens. No way. Jose, back up north. Eat those beaver tails. Sacre bleu. Folks, we're just getting started here on the Kevin Downey Jr. Show.
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3: Ladies and gentlemen, welcome back. 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Let me know what's on your mind. 631-451-1039. If you're just joining us, the crazy pink-haired lefty lunatic from Canada who attacked a young American girl for wearing, how dare she wear patriotic gear? 4th of July weekend, as I recall, or very near it, walking along the boardwalk, she's having fun, and suddenly some crazy Canuck is beating on her because, you know, that's what they do. That's what they do, folks. That's the leftists, they're a bunch of toilet people, a bunch of violent toilet people, toilet dwellers, if you will, and when they see a young child, they will attack. Keep in mind, these are the same people who not only think they're better than you and I, the same people. There's one kid a few years ago, Halloween, he's dressed as Trump. And three houses refused to give the kid candy. You're dressed as Trump, little boy. You don't get my fun size Milky Way because I am a child as well. I'm just a 60-year-old child and I vote Democrat and I can't give you candy. I can't do it. I just can't do it because I'm a horrible human being. Oh, I won't give a kid candy because of his costume. You know what? I bet if you went up dressed as a suicide bomber, look at this little munchkin, you rapscallion, you get a fun-sized Milky Way and a fun-sized bag of plain M&Ms. Plain M&Ms, no peanut, you might have an allergy, and I can't have a little terrorist getting an allergy response to peanuts, M&M peanuts, can't do it, just can't do it. But Trump, no, that's he doesn't get candy. These are the people we're talking about, folks. Their brains are diseased. Their brains are diseased. They've got Rocky Mountain spotted fever across their frontal lobes. You look at their misshapen heads. They can't help themselves. They're a bunch of doofuses that don't give candy to little boys dressed as Donald Trump. You know what? Maybe I should go dressed as Donald Trump. Maybe I should go, yeah, I think I might go. You know what? I did go to a Halloween party dressed as Donald Trump. And I won. I won. We were a couple. We won the $25, it wasn't a prize. You just got $25 off your bill, which is good, you know, because I got the wig. And, there you go. See? Depends on where you live. If you live where I live, you can dress as Donald Trump on Halloween and win a prize. But if you're a little boy dressed as Donald Trump, probably live in Commie Town, you're gonna miss out on some delicious, fun-size Halloween candy. Excuse me. All right. Now, speaking of Democrats, I can't prove this woman and her husband are Democrats, but I think they're Democrats. You tell me. What I'm seeing here is a policewoman. Let's see. She's the Westchester County Deputy Police Commissioner. And her name is Jennifer Lackard. And Jennifer Lackard and her ex-con hubby, they drove their gangbanger son to shoot a rival gangbanger in the Bronx. In front of the courthouse, even. Yeah. So, this big old, big bad, 20-year-old gangbanger, he's got mommy and daddy taking him to hits. Now, folks, I will be honest. When I was 18, my parents did drive me and my drum set to a gig in Detroit. We're playing a grand opening of a hardware store or something stupid. Right where I grew up, on Warren Avenue. And, yeah, man, when you've got that parking lot gig, you know you've made it. And they drove me to that, I will admit. I think my car was in the shop or something. But I don't know. I know nothing about this 20-year-old thug. His name is Chase Leckard. Given a ride by Mom and Dad. And they said, you get in the back, son, and we're going to help you shoot this guy. So around midnight, they go, oh, that's him. And bang, bang, bang, he shoots. And Mom's the getaway driver. Again, she is the Mount Vernon. That's a town up here just north of New York City. She is the deputy police commissioner. And clearly a bit of a gangbanger herself. Is she a Democrat? I say yes. Of course she is. I say she's a DEI hire. She's a Democrat, folks. All right? Now, so yeah, and they helped. They actually came up. They're sitting there in their Chrysler Pacifica. Chrysler Pacifica, that's a, you know what? If I were in a gang, I don't think I'd be caught dead in a Chrysler Pacifica, but that's just me. And he's in a gang called the Slutty Gang. The Slutty Gang. And I guess he's a slutty gangbanger. And he had a semi-automatic pistol, I'm assuming. Doesn't say rifle, just a semi-automatic weapon. So, and he missed, of course. You know what, folks? If I were a cop and my son were a gangbanger, I'd take him to the range. I said, look, if I'm going to help you shoot other thugs, you know, I want you to hit. I want you to hit. I'm not just wasting my time driving you to a hit where you miss. He's spraying bullets all over the place. Oh, hey, folks, the family that sprays together stays together. Huh? What do you think about that one? No, no. Ah, my guy didn't deserve that. Folks, this is a cultural thing. This is not a race thing. It's nothing to do with race. This is culture. When your parents are driving you to a hit because, I don't know, maybe his jalopy was in the shoppy. Huh? Come on. I'm really trying to, man, I am in a rut. Yeah, my parents, they didn't take me to gangland shootings. It's just me. Did your parents take you to a shooting? My dad took me to the range, and we went skeet shooting, but we weren't thug shooting. That's just me. That's just me. You know, folks, I'll tell you, a lot of lefty vibes. This woman is clearly a Democrat. Clearly a Democrat. Speaking of, wow, look at this. Yet another Democrat assassin wannabe arrested on yet another Trump golf course. Trump is planning a visit. And they got this guy, he's walking around, he was acting weird. He was acting suspiciously at a golf course. How do you act suspiciously at a golf course? I don't know. Maybe you got your golf bag and it's full of baseball bats. I don't know. I don't know what he was doing to act suspiciously. Maybe he's walking around going, does anyone know where the president is? I'd like to shoot him. We don't know. They're not telling us what was suspicious. But, some plainclothes FBI guys happen to be there. Sniffing around because they knew Trump was coming to hang out there. And well, this guy, he had a lot of guns. He had a lot of guns. Says here, his name is Janine Taley. It says he's a man named Janine. All right, well, hold on to that for a minute. Says here, they found an unregistered short-barreled rifle. That's a felony. All right. So what that means is, they got a gun. You cut the barrel off. And with a rifle, see, if it's a shotgun, you cut the barrel off so that the shot scatters sooner. But with a barrel, you cut that. That means he's hiding it. He wanted to hide it. He also had a concealed firearm on his possession. Possession of prohibited large capacity magazines. Wait, these are all illegal. How'd he get them if they're illegal? Yeah, because gun laws don't work on thugs. And he pleaded not guilty. Bail was set at $250,000. Huh. Wow. This is in California. Looks like they want him out. He only had a bunch of body armor, bulk ammunition, radio signaling devices. I don't even think I know what that means. 45 caliber pistole, and multiple notebooks containing what investigators called concerning statements. Yeah, the bail is $250,000, which means he has to cough up $25,000. Folks, I have an idea. Let's say you are a potential presidential assassin. Maybe no bail. Can we agree on that? Can we agree on no bail? Oh, well, hold on. They came down hard. Now, right now, he's allegedly still in jail. But if he gets out, he has a stay-away order. He has to stay away from the golf club. We order you to stay away. And a ban on leaving California. He'll be back in court on either the... Is it today? Either today or tomorrow, they haven't decided. I think if you're trying to kill the president, you shouldn't get out. You do not pass go. Now, Jeanine Tail, his name, Jeanine, John Taylor, Tailey. Well, there's no reason to believe that he wears a wig or a dress. Not yet. That hasn't come out yet. But, hold on a second. We got to take a break. There's more to this going on than they're telling us.
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5: 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Nassau County could pay more than $500,000 in damages and legal fees. It's tied to a lawsuit filed by the former correction officers who were denied gun permit letters. Federal judge previously ordering the county to pay $283,000. Five retired officers and their attorneys are now seeking more than $247,000 in fees. Counties also agree that Corrections Commissioner Michael Spisano can no longer oversee those permit letters. Lawrence Pizzeria now temporarily closed. A two-alarm fire damaging its Central Avenue storefront. Early yesterday, about 150 firefighters from several departments did respond after the flames spread into a neighboring business. Crews brought that blaze under control in about 90 minutes. The cause still remains under investigation. For 103.9 LI News Radio, I'm Jay Oliver.
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7: ABC News, I'm Sherry Preston. Still a super tight race in Michigan. 95% of the votes counted in the Democratic Senate primary, and Congresswoman Haley Stevens is trailing progressive Dr. Abdul Al-Sayed by about 1%. Speaking last night, he said,
8: "We didn't know that they were going to outspend us $11 to $1. And yet we're still standing."
7: And this morning, believing he will be standing on Election Day in November, declaring publicly that he's won. Still waiting for a possible deal to reopen the Strait of Hormuz, President Trump has said it could be announced as soon as today. A former aide to the president, Ohio Republican Congressman Max Miller, vowing he's not leaving his reelection race despite allegations that he abused his ex-wife and their daughter. Miller's ex is the daughter of Ohio Senator Bernie Moreno. He is calling for Miller to resign. This is ABC News.
9: The LI News Radio Weather Center. This afternoon, sunshine with a high of 84. Becomes partly to mostly cloudy tonight. Can't rule out a shower or thunderstorm. Low 70. Maybe a shower to start Thursday. Sunshine otherwise. High 88. Friday is going to be a sunny day. High again 88. For Saturday and Sunday, we'll have plenty of sunshine with highs each day this weekend. 86. Monday, sunny with a high again. 86. From the LI News Radio Weather Center, I'm meteorologist Jim Rinaldi.
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3: Welcome back, Patriots. We were discussing yet another attempt to kill our president, Donald J. Trump. This is a 38-year-old man named Janine John Taylee, observed walking throughout a golf club, taking photographs and videos and appearing to monitor security planning activities. There's your wonky attitude he had. Now, looks like he's being investigated by the FBI's Joint Terrorism Task Force. Hey, I know those guys. Allegedly, nope. And the United States Secret Service. Hey, I drive now with those guys. Look at that. Look at that. Folks, man, what's today? Wednesday. That means tomorrow, the Cipher Room is open yet again. Spy Trail Distillery has a cocktail lounge. It's called the Cipher Room. It's in Smithtown. It's at 52 North Country Road, located on the actual Spy Trail itself. You see, there is a Spy Trail on Long Island. You'll see signs that says Spy Trail. That means you're taking the tour of George Washington's Revolutionary War spy ring. Heroes, men and women who helped bring liberty and freedom to the greatest nation to ever exist. And you can celebrate that freedom four nights a week at the Cipher Room. Check it out, folks. You're going to love it. The best cocktails you've ever had. And yes, they will soon be selling their bitters. All the bitters they make themselves. They make their own pop. Soda, some people call it. I say pop. Cola is the flavor, if you will. And you can only get it one place, the Cipher Room. Well, hold on. That's only half true. You can buy the bourbon, the vodka, the gin, the next bourbon, and the next. They've got four bourbons. Three and a half. That Liberty 250. Once it's gone, it's gone. 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Oh, that would taste like Robitussin. Man, oh man. Black tea is wonderful. 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The straight, all of it is wonderful. I need another bottle of gin. 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They're located right down the road in Ronkonkoma. I've been there 100 times. And then, you know what else? I haven't been to the Cypher Room 100 times yet, but I will soon. I promise you that. I promise you that. All right, folks. You know what I'm doing after this? I'm going to the America First Warehouse, and I'm going to do my little podcast there. It's called Be Free, Stay Free. That's where Gino Bisconte, Paul Nolan from Live from Studio 6B, Gino's a comedian like myself, known him for decades. We show videos of Democrats being Democrats, and we mock them. We mock them because it's fun. It's fun to do. So check it out. Go to the AmericaFirstWarehouse.com. You can watch it there. You can watch it there. Now, folks, you know what? We're talking about the Red Cross who showed up in that Sueta town, Spanish town next to Morocco. Now, the invaders were complaining there's no food or blankets, so here comes the Red Cross. Here comes the Red Cross, not to help, chase them out, but to feed them. To feed them. And I said, I believe the Red Cross has been taken over long ago. I got this email from Patriot Ed and Fabulous Las Vegas. He was talking about his construction worker in the 70s. And an older gentleman was talking about how the Red Cross is maybe not on the up and up. He said this guy donated 500 acres to the Boy Scouts for camping trips. You know, some place where the kids go camping. But the Red Cross somehow, we don't know how, had the ability to confiscate and sell those 500 acres, kept the money. It was in Western Illinois. They just took it all. They took it all. And Patriot says, needless to say, I've had a rough time supporting the Red Cross, as do I. This is not the Red Cross of World War II that would keep an eye on prisoners and whatnot. No, no, no. This is a different Red Cross. This is a commie Red Cross. Be careful, folks. I don't trust a lot of people. I'm a little wonky on the Salvation Army now, too. I'm keeping an eye on them. I'm like, I don't know if... Yeah, it's just like, what institution have the communists not taken over at this point? I don't know. I do have good news, though. A little quick hit. A bunch of protesters tried blocking an ICE vehicle in New York City, and a bunch of them got arrested. They arrested a whole bunch for hampering an ICE action, whatever you want to call it. ICE, of course, Immigration Customs Enforcement. And 11 of those people arrested were New York City and New York State elected officials. Huh. That's weird. Why aren't they at work? Silly goose, they were. They were at work. That's what the elected officials of New York State and New York City do now. They go out and they attack ICE vehicles. I watched the video. They're just kicking away, pounding on the hood as though that's going to do something. And I was like, why aren't they doing anything? Why aren't the guys jumping out and pepper blasting these animals, little Marxist savages? Gun them down with pepper spray. It's fun to watch. And they're wearing masks. It doesn't matter. You better have a pretty heavy-duty mask if you don't want to suck down some of that police strength. Oh, I said, sorry, federal strength pepper spray. Remember, folks, the stuff that I allegedly carry when I'm out and about, maybe I do, maybe I don't. I don't know. I'll never tell you. Maybe I have pepper gel. Because the wind can't blow it. And it doesn't come out like the bear spray does, but it hurts more than the bear spray does. Way more. Remember, bear spray, they don't want to hurt the bear badly. They just want you to not get eaten. So, bear spray, it hurts. Believe me, I've folks, the dumbest thing you can do is blaze away at a target for practice and then walk over to check out the target. Because now you're walking into it. I did it in Michigan. I did it hanging out with Patriot Vivian. We had our pepper ball guns and a bang bang at a target. And then I go to check out the target and wonk, wonk. I walked right into a little pepper spray cloud that I had created. Don't do that. I saw this gang fight. It was great. They kept doing it. They kept running into, like, blast away. The person turns and runs. And now the blaster runs at the enemy. And now they're in their own cloud of bear funk. Bear funkitude, and they're coughing and wheezing and choking and puking. All right, let's get back to it. Man, folks, I guess I should let you know, you are what you eat, and I did eat, apparently. I mean, I don't remember. It looks like I ate a silly goose today because I am feeling very silly goosey. Now, I don't know if we discussed this, but there's a women's wrestling. Women's wrestling high school. This is a high school wrestling situation. Two women. Turns out one of them's a man who pretends to be a woman. And as they're wrestling, one of the woman, the female, starts yelling something to her mom, and her mom can't figure out what she's going on. And what she's saying is, this person is touching me in the private area. So the girl just gives up and says, hey, that person had, that's a man? Oh, she had no idea. But the man was groping her. So she complained. She complained, and the school promptly did nothing. All right? Promptly did nothing. And now, looks like they're being charged for doing nothing. The principal of the school and the athletic director, who refused to report what happened. She's called, the victim's calling it sexual assault by a male wrestler. Did nothing. This is the Puyallup School District. Huh. It looks like, is that Washington, I think? It could be. Most of this stuff is. Anyway, it was the Rogers High School, if that makes any difference. Well, these two, they did nothing. And so now they've been charged. Now, this is good news. Because you will recall, in Virginia, a transgender dudette brutally sexually assaulted a 14-year-old girl in the ladies' room. And rather than turn him over to the cops, they sent him to another school where he assaulted yet another girl. Assaulted another one. And the teachers did nothing. The students had to take matters into their own hands. They walked out because they weren't safe. They were not safe, and they walked out. Well, this time, of course, the school does nothing because they don't care about women. They pretend to. The left pretend to cares about women. They don't. I mean, unless it comes to you want an abortion, they're on your side. But you don't want to get groped on the wrestling mat. No, no, no, no, you bigot. Take it, you bigot. Come on. It's all for the narrative. Now these two have been charged. Good. This is amazing. Yes, this is in Washington State. This is amazing that they're getting charged. I hope they go to prison. They sort of facilitated some animal sexually assaults a girl. High school girl, are we going to do anything? Nah, you know, because woke and whatnot. Good. Send them to jail. The healthcare, the education system in this country is in the toilet, baby. It's in the toilet because one of the 45 goals of communism, of course, take over the schools. You know that, and I know that. Text messages flying in. Patriot Tom says, Kev, hate to be the voice of doom, but every time I wake up, I hear another Islamic extremist is getting elected to office. I'm beginning to think it doesn't matter if we win in Iran or not. And they know that, because they don't have to beat us in a war. They're beating us right here at the ballot box. Again, it's killing me to be this disappointed in the American election system, but I just don't see it going our way. I'll be an American patriot till the day I die, but I fear America is heading for its demise. I'll tell you this, Patriot Tom, that's the plan. That is the plan, but that is why we fight. That's why we meet here every day, Monday through Friday anyway, 9 to 11, because we can win this. We can stop this. Now, the communists have been working on the liberals and the black community as well for decades. And there are a lot of black Marxists, all right? Kamala Harris's dad, Marxist. Fonnie Willis's dad, Black Panther, Marxist. They're deep in the black community. And that is one of the reasons they're winning. We'll talk about that on the other side. Hold on.
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3: Back at it, ladies and gentlemen. Talking about the Islamic takeover of these United States. Now, as I mentioned, the Nazi Party actually won votes, too. They won seats. They never won the biggest election. Like, they were never going to be, how can I put it? What did they even have at the time? Whatever they had, whoever was leading, I think it was the president, President Hindenburg, and then there was whatever Hitler eventually became, Grand Poobah, doesn't matter. But they did hold seats in parliament. You will have fringe groups who will win because, well, Democrats, that's why. That's why we have Ilhan Omar, because Obama brought in a bunch of Somali, and brought them in and put them in Minnesota. Said, we'll take over Minnesota. Minnesota's always been a hotbed of blue, but why not just solidify it, you know? So that means you're going to have an Ilhan Omar. Now we've got Dearborn, Michigan, which is now spread to much of Dearborn Heights, spread to Garden City, Inkster, Westland. A friend of mine said, I went voting, said, first thing I see is a woman in the full-on hijab thing, where you can only see her eyes, and the next one, the pink hair, we talked about her. That's what's become of the neighborhood. So I moved from Detroit, because it was dangerous, and where I moved, Westland, we moved there. Now it's a jihadi daddy camp, apparently. You're always going to have pockets. You always will. Don't let the pockets get you down. All right? So you've got Rashida Tlaib in Dearborn. You've got Ilhan in Minneapolis, St. Paul area. New York City's been a blue toilet for a while. I mean, Giuliani won and Bloomberg won. So there's five mayoral terms where we did not experience Democratic Party rot. So New York is not quite as far, but now... Now, with a comrade Bill de Blasio, he committed his crimes against humanity. And Zoran Kami Mamdani, he's here to make sure the city never bounces back. But, that diarrhea woman, Chavez, I think her name is, she's going to, what is he, like 28-year-old, Red-Green Alliance, Marxist, beast, just a beast of a human being. And she's going to cause her damages. Don't let these outliers get you down. I know, it's terrifying. El Said Aloop from Michigan might go to the Senate. I don't think he will. Mike Rogers is a rock-solid candidate. I think that's going to be a pickup for Michigan. But I don't trust Michigan. And I think Michigan has the cheat down pretty well. Jocelyn Benson is keep in mind, the Democratic primary she killed. She's as Marxist as they come. I say this, I've mentioned this before, I may have inside information, I mean inside the office information, that she is a flaming communist. And she got like 83% of the primary vote. Okay, that's great. Well, I'll tell you this, folks. The diehards on the left, and probably on the right, always vote. So many people do not pay attention to primaries. The primaries are important. There are certain places, all right, that Sri Thanadar guy, I don't know if I black that part of Detroit, that's kind of known. I think Detroit's like 86% black, but he got in somehow, and now he's going to be out, I believe. is going to be out, and he's going to be replaced by a Democratic socialist. How do we beat that? Well, we've already begun. Trump won so much, much bigger slice of the black vote than any Republican ever has. And why'd that happen? Well, you can thank the Democrats. They tried to lock this man up four times. They tried to shoot him. All right. And if you want to appeal to black voters, you go, yeah, you know what? They're railroading him. That happens to a lot of black people. You see, folks, something I learned in the not so distant past. If you don't have money for a good lawyer, you're probably going to jail. You're probably going to jail. You know how they say, if you cannot afford a lawyer, we'll get you one. Well, that lawyer is a crap lawyer. That lawyer is just going to plead you down or go to court and get slaughtered because they don't have those skills. There are lawyers, and they make a lot of money. I've known public defenders. I knew one who was really good, actually. He's a big lefty, but he was really good. He would just come up with things, and he would get these clients off because he thought it was funny. But most of them are idiots who barely got through law school, all right? And, you know, that's going to happen. But, but the Democrats, they came after Trump so hard, he won more of the black vote than any Republican since, black folks voted Republican, which they did for a very long time, until Lyndon B. Johnson came along and said, he's a seething racist. I almost said racist, like Mike Tyson. He's a racist. He's seething racist. And he just said, all right, just pass these civil rights. The Democrats stood in the way of civil rights for decades. It was always the Democrats. Always has been, always will be. Bill Maher said the dumbest thing I've ever heard. Even though he's waking up, he said, well, you know, the two parties switched sides in the 60s. No, they didn't switch sides, you idiot. Don't be, but that's the myth they got to tell themselves. So anyway, back to what I was saying. It is alarming that they're winning. But don't worry. These are pockets. These are small pockets. If you look at the counties, counties don't matter. What matters are votes. But this nation is red except for the big blue toilet towns and a few other places. All right? You get into southern Illinois, you would have no idea you are in the same state as Chicago. You would have no idea. You go throughout most of Michigan, you go, what? I thought Michigan was Detroit. No. Detroit's a big part of Michigan. You go through there, lock your doors, then you get out to the rest of it, you go home. That's a pretty state, and it's full of Trump signs. Check out the thumb, the Michigan thumb. Let's say you're going out to Ubley. I'm just making up that name for no reason. Let's say you're up there. It's Trump country. It's Trump, Trump, Trump. If you don't believe me, ask Patty Jamcat. Ask Patriot Patty Jamcat, Patriot Carlton. They're in the thumb. That is God's country. It's beautiful. It's Michigan. Most of Michigan is like that. It's the big blue toilet towns that the Marxists have always targeted. Always have, always will. All right? So don't, I know it's rough to see. How can someone win in this country? Well, you look at the 45 goals of communism, you see they've achieved many of them. Some are outdated. But once you read that and you understand it, and once you understand Yuri Bezmenov's four-step plan, which we've discussed here, and I know you guys already know it, no reason for me to repeat it right now, maybe some other show, who knows? Who knows where we're going to go? But you'll see that we are gonna have situations where the filthy Marxists and communists advance here and there. All right? Patriot B here, texting in, says, I don't donate to almost nobody except to those veterans who sit outside on Memorial Day to collect money and to my local animal shelters. I would also donate to Wounded Warriors because I think they do some good. The ASCPA and North Shore Animal League are terrible organizations, and so is the Red Cross. Yeah, I'm with you on that. I don't know about the animal ones, but Red Cross, I'm done. Patriot Bill Moore from the great state of Maryland says, good morning, Omega Man. That's me. And DJ Cream Cheese, I am with you on organizations like the Red Cross. We only support local charities. Ah, see, that's what Patriot B was saying in our community. When you donate to the big charity organizations, they put the money in their general fund, so you're paying $1 million salaries and whatever else they waste money on. And also, and I don't think your parents drove you to shootings. They drove you to the bar so you could drive them back home at closing time. That's possible. That's very possible. Patriot Wizkid from the great state of Michigan says, good morning, KDJ. And DJ Cream Cheese, Michigan gives 9 days of early voting. Call me a wackadoodle, but that gives them time to figure out how many dead people need to vote since they didn't clean up the voter rolls. Give them an opportunity, and they will exploit it. WizKid from Michigan. Yes. Now, this woman, Jocelyn Benson, she was in charge of the elections. She got sued four or five times. There's a company called, not a company, an organization called PILF. They're all about, I forget what it stands for, but they're all about fair elections. And they sued her because she cheats. She, in 2020, she told her election goons, don't match those signatures. We'll be too busy. Just look away. And what do you know? Trump lost in the middle of the night. And of course, in Atrium, Michigan, the machine oddly switched votes, but that's the only one that happened to, and that's the only time, and we fixed it. It didn't happen in the rest of the machines around the country. Yeah. Now, folks, we're gonna win this, but we gotta vote. We gotta vote. You gotta cancel out their votes. Trump is throwing illegals out, and they're digging up election fraud all over the place. It's all coming out. We're gonna win. Don't get scared. Hold on.
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5: For 103.9 LI News Radio, I'm Jay Oliver. Situation regarding Ray Tierney. That's right, 24 residents of Manhattan's Chinatown voluntarily giving DNA samples last night. All part of a new initiative by the Suffolk County DA to identify Asian Doe, the unknown Chinese male whose body was found in 2011 along Ocean Parkway as investigators searched for the Gilgo Beach serial killer. All through yesterday, all 24 of the DNA kits brought by Tierney's staff to an event on Division Street to take genetic samples will be used to try to find the identity of Asian Doe through investigative genetic genealogy. Situation as far as a former vice president of the Sag Harbor Elementary School Parent Teacher Association must pay restitution to the organization after robbing it of more than $10,000. According to officials, 50-year-old Hope Livingston, with a plea of guilty to third-degree grand larceny yesterday before the acting Supreme Court Justice Anthony Simp Jr. in Riverhead. Livingston served the PTA as co-treasurer for 3 years, then as vice president for two. Her position offered her access to the association's bank debit card, which she used for personal purchases. For 103.9 LI News Radio, I'm Jay Oliver.
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7: ABC News, I'm Sherry Preston. Oil prices up a bit this morning as the world waits for a possible deal on reopening the Strait of Hormuz. ABC's Matt Rivers is in Jordan.
20: Overnight, President Trump saying he believes the talks are going well between Iran and the U.S., saying a deal could come later today or tomorrow. He said, quote, we're moving along very nicely, could happen. This after both the Secretary of State and Secretary of Treasury also signaled similar signs of optimism for a deal. And to that end, the stock market jumping on the news with both the Dow and the S&P 500 closing at record highs yesterday.
7: The tight race getting even tighter in the Michigan Senate Democratic primary. Progressive Dr. Abdul El-Sayed seeing his lead shrink a bit with 96% of the vote counted now. Congresswoman Haley Stevens is about 1% behind. Due in court in California today, a man caught allegedly taking pictures and videos at President Trump's L.A. golf club. Air defenses in Ukraine failing overnight. Russian attacks killing 17 people. This is ABC News.
9: From the LI News Radio Weather Center, this afternoon, sunshine with a high of 84. Becomes partly to mostly cloudy tonight. Can't rule out a shower or thunderstorm, low 70. Maybe a shower to start Thursday, sunshine otherwise, high 88. Friday is going to be a sunny day, high again 88. For Saturday and Sunday, we'll have plenty of sunshine with highs each day this weekend, 86. Monday, sunny with a high again, 86. From the LI News Radio Weather Center, I'm meteorologist Jim Rinaldi.
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1: Man, oh man, I can't believe the first hour's in the can. Whoa! More rhymes! More rhyming, folks. Vanilla Privilege knocking it out of the park today. That's my rapper name. All right, we've got a lot going on. You have something to say. I know you do. I'll give you the number, 631-451-1039. Mad bomb shouts to the young man of about, oh, I don't know, 9 years old, walking through the airport giving me a thumbs up on my ice cap. On my ice cap, ice out there doing God's work. Now, you know what, folks? We haven't done this in a while. A little segment I like to call Horrific Crimes That Never Should Have Happened But Did Because Democrats. Yeah, man, oh, man. Look at this. Oof. So there's a illegal alien from Haiti. He was let in by the Biden administration. His name is Moise Santoran. He sexually assaulted two women in Utah. He's been picked up. Thanks for that. Joe Biden, I'm sure the ladies appreciate everything you've done for them, you filthy animal. What else we got? Oh, ICE in Boston, just another Haitian. He's here illegally. Pierre Andy Jean-Louis. What'd he do? Well, he had kiddie porn. Remember, folks, if people don't pay for kiddie porn, they'll stop making kiddie porn. All right? There are complete diarrhea people out there buying kiddie porn because there are savages. Well, savages will make it because there's a market for it. There's a market for it. And I'm not going to give you his name. Wonderful friend of mine who he was a cop. He became a detective. And he said the training to go after child traffickers is repugnant because you have to watch child pornography. You have to learn how they do it, how they make it. You have to look for clues. Look at the background. Can you see a flag? Maybe there's a flag hanging on the wall. We can figure out at least which country this was made in. And he said it's the most horrific thing he's ever seen. And he would work on these cases, and you have to watch it because you have to arrest the people doing it, and you have to know everything. And he said it's repulsive. It's repulsive. So here we got a guy here illegally from Haiti. Because remember, it's too dangerous there. Too dangerous for him to live. So he's got to come here and, eat gooses that he finds at the pond. And look at his child pornography. So, but hey, let him in, you bigots. Let him in. You got the lefties out there. Let them in. Biggity, biggity. Can't be racist. Let them in. Now I've got good news from our heroes at ICE, for whom I wear the hat today. Looks like they nabbed 51,000. They made 51,000 immigration arrests in July alone. That's an average of 1,645 per day, and that would be the highest number of arrests in a single month. That second place month, well, that was the month before, June, where they got 43,000. Now they're up to 51,000. Way to go, boys and girls. Knock it out of the park. Says here, that's 2 months back-to-back of highest arrests. That's great. And what happened is they've got new ICE hires on the streets, thousands of them. And they've got so much cash, billions, after these two reconciliation bills to fund them. All right, they're not running out of money. Oh, look at this, another one. Juan Mauricio Castillo, criminal illegal alien from El Salvador, convicted of homicide. He killed someone in Nevada. Thank you, Joe Biden. Thank you, Joe Biden. Couldn't have done it without you. Could not have done it without you. More good news from ICE. Says here, they've got, they recently arrested, look at this, a bunch of illegal aliens convicted of murder, raping children, kidnapping, and robbery, among other crimes. Sounds like they picked up a lot of potential Democratic voters. That's what I'm saying. Come on, who likes the murderers? Who defends the pedos? Come on. Who lets the robbers out? Come on. Say it with me. Democrats do. The Democrats let them out, KDJ. Whoa. Look at that, man. we got any more? Oh, we got tons. Oh, you know, I found a whole bunch of them. Look at this. Look at this. Here's one. This would be Ong Nguyen. He's from Burma. He was convicted of sexual assault on a child in Omaha, Nebraska. Nebraska is getting dangerous. And Bruno Efron Santos Gonzalez of Ecuador, convicted of sexual intercourse with a child. That's a pedophile. That's a pedophile. And they got him because you know that the left would let him out. California, they love pedos in California. If you're a pedo in California, that's, you know what, that's higher up on the ranking than being trans. If you're a pedo in California, they will do everything to protect you. But I got dozens here. We could do this all day. It's assault with a deadly weapon, possession of a firearm, false imprisonment. That means kidnapping. Dozens of them here. I'm not going to read them all. But you know what else I see a lot of here? A lot of drug dealers selling the cocaine. Selling the cocaine is what they're doing. And they're all going bye-bye. They'll be gone soon. They will be gone, and we love that. We love that. And tons, and when I say tons, I mean tons of pedophiles no longer in these United States. Cheer it up, kids. Cheer it up. That one's for you. All right. Now, folks, you're familiar with Mike Lindell. He's the MyPillow guy. He's the guy that when he came out loud and proud for Trump, all the big stores shut him down. Remember Bed Bath & Beyond used to be a thing? They shut him down. Well, they're gone now. Thus be the tyrants. Six Semper Tyrannis. You didn't want to carry the man's pillows. Now you're out of business, you idiot. Good. All right. Look at this. More going on. He's quitting. He's quitting his businesses, Mike Lindell is, including MyPillow. He's done with it because, as you know, he's running for governor. He's running for governor, so he's stepping down as CEO, so he may dedicate 100% of his time and energy to becoming the new governor of Minnesota. Can that happen? I'd be shocked. Why would I be shocked? Well, folks, you've got people in Minnesota, and they're doing it all over, don't get me wrong, but Minnesota, I'll have to see the last time they had a Republican governor. He wants to save his state. God bless him. Who could blame him? But when you've got all these, these crusty, hippie

Look at the brain damage. Look at the brain damage. I told you about that young girl in Germany. She heads up some stupid left-wing organization. Gang raped by three bundles of diversity. And she said white guys did it. And the cops said, look, we looked at all the videos in this park where you were attacked. Well, we can only find one group of three. And they appear to be Algerian. And she finally said, yeah, all right, they're Algerian. And then she apologized to them publicly. I'm sorry I put you into the legal system. I'm sorry. I tried to hide you. I'm sorry. What they did to her was monstrous. I read the... I'll be honest, I don't like to read these stories. I didn't read the whole thing. I was just like, my God, this is sick. And then she defended them. Her brain is no longer hers. She does not control it. She's one of these people. Well, you know, I can't be racist, so I'm going to say the white guys did it. I don't understand how people can be so warped that they will not defend themselves. Let's see. Let's do some text messages. We've got one from Patriot Bobby here. Someone is attacking him personally, and his business is being attacked by a councilman because Patriot Bobby, he owns a painting company. He posted the number for ICE. He said, like, here's his ad. Hey, if you need a painter. And by the way, here's the number for ICE. And some clown named John Waldenberger, he's running for Telford Borough Council. He wants to be on the city council. And coming after our friend Pedro Bobby. Because, you know, he wants the street safe from people like the other ones I just read a few minutes ago. The rapists, the pedophiles. He doesn't want them here. But it looks like this lad, his name is John Waldenberger, Telford Bureau Council. He wants to be on there. And he's coming after him. How dare you? How dare you want safe streets? How dare you, Bobby? You got this clown coming after you. Have fun with that. I know Patriot Bobby in real life. He's going to be way funnier than this Ted guy is ever going to be. Patriot Ed, good morning, he says. Remember Chris Rock giving Miranda rights? If you can't afford an attorney, we'll provide you with the dumbest bleep attorney we can find or something like that. Yeah. Yeah, folks, I know someone. I think I told you about her. Her name's Sarah. She was an NYPD cop on 9/11. And then she's a J6er. And she had to use one of the free lawyers. And she said the lawyer was working with the prosecutor. And she had a tambourine. I guess that was considered a dangerous weapon. 22 months. 22 months for a peaceful walk through open doors into the Capitol. Yeah, you don't want a public defender. Ladies and gentlemen, we're having fun. Stick around.

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1: Yeah! Oh, you know what that means. 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Be free, stay free. 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Just go search for Be Free, Stay Free. It'll come up. You know that, folks. It's time for the Omega Minuteman moment of American history. What do we got today? August 5th, 1812. This will be the War of 1812. Tecumseh's Native American force of 25 ambushes Thomas Van Horn's 200 U.S. militiamen at Brownstown Creek in what was then just a territory called Michigan. U.S. forces retreat haphazardly. 18 killed, 12 wounded, 70 abandoning the battle. Big win for Tecumseh. 1861, President Abraham Lincoln signed the Revenue Act of 1861, levying the first federal income tax. That would be a 3% tax on incomes over $800 to pay for the Civil War. 1864, Union Admiral David Farragut, he wins the Civil War Battle of Mobile Bay, that's in Alabama, famously shouting, "Damn the torpedoes, full speed ahead." 1891, world's first traveler's checks issued by American Express. Are those things around anymore? My parents would take those when we went on vacation. 1914, the world's first traffic light, traffic signal, that's in Cleveland, Ohio, at the corner of Euclid and 105th Street. 1926, Harry Houdini stays in a coffin underwater for 1.5 hours before escaping. 1932, Clyde Barrow, you know, Bonnie and Clyde, two associates. These guys are savages. They kill Sheriff C.G. Maxwell and his deputy, Eugene Moore, in the first instance of the Barrow gang killing a lawman. You know what? I've been to where Bonnie and Clyde got shot, believe it or not. There's a tombstone marker there. They'll let you know where it happened. And people chip pieces off. And let's see, 1957's first episode of American Bandstand. 1974, the White House revealed the smoking gun Watergate tape. Don't do it, President Nixon. Don't take the bait. He did. He had nothing to do with the break-in at Watergate, but he was involved in the cover-up, and that's how they got him. One of the most popular presidents in American history goes down. He took the bait from the CIA. Be careful. Never, ever, ever take the bait. Never take the bait, folks. All right. Back at it. The number to call, 631-451-1039. I love that Canadian wackadoo, that Canadian silly goose, she's not even a silly goose. That's an insult to silly gooses. She hit the kid and got booted out. I love it. I hope they keep her in jail a little longer. Just a teacher, you don't hit kids. Right? Well, you don't hit kids for any. Not your kid. I mean, that's not my kid. I'm going to go hit that kid. Now, look at this. DOJ charges 19 defendants in a Philadelphia Medicaid fraud scheme where 19, well, actually it was 21, I guess, two got out of it. They swiped $4 million. $4 million, huh? How'd they do that? Well, it's easy. They opened up a fake Medicaid company. One guy was a carpenter. He goes to work every day. At night, he comes home and he steals from Medicaid. Well, we got more here. Look at this. Look at this, man. We got people in jail billing for them Medicaid. Well, did he come into the... No, he couldn't come into the office. He's in jail. This one, he's been in the hospital for 2 months. He didn't come in either. Some are traveling overseas, and they're getting Medicaid company. $4 million. No names released. I think that's hilarious. I wonder why. Folks, I'll tell you this much. I'm not a big fan of Dr. Oz. I guess I don't like him or dislike him. But he's working with Trump to clean up fraud. Check this out. Since he took office, Trump did, and he put Dr. Oz into chase the fraudsters, 1,076 hospices have been removed from the Medicare program just in California. I'll repeat, 1,076 bogus hospices have been removed from the Medicare program. That's a 47% reduction in the number of California hospices compared to the peak during the Biden administration. And, when he was there, there were 1,850. Now that number has been reduced by 1,076. That's great. Every time we think we're not winning, remember these little victories. They're going after the fraudsters, folks. And I know it's frustrating, but you know what? They don't have enough agents to go after everyone. There's so much fraud going on. But this is amazing work. They're doing what they can. Last time I checked, 3.6, 3.7 million illegal immigrants have decided to go home. Well, some of them didn't have a choice. Some of them are, take the money. What's up to $1,400 now? $1,400. You go home. Not too shabby. Not too shabby. But, these 1,076 hospices in California, gone. They're not on a watch list, gone. And you know what? I've heard a lot of them didn't even bother to send an email saying, hey, I own ShamWow, Medicaid Hospice BS Company. I haven't gotten my check. What's going on? They just disappeared because they knew. They knew the gravy train was over. Now, I don't like what I have to tell you, but, you know the lady who went out, you know the running of the bulls, where they let the bulls out and people run, and the bulls catch you and they flip you in the air, and it's a lot of fun. Well, one day, there was a woman from PETA out there, and she was trying to chase the running, leave those bulls alone. And a bull decided to give her a flight training lesson. Just one. Flipped her in the air. Can you fly? Nope. Boom. Hit the ground. That reminds me of what I'm about to tell you. Now, last month, a woman from the New York City area moved to Ireland because, you know, woke. Because Trump's evil. He won't let those illegals in. And she started dating an illegal immigrant who eventually killed her. Now, look at this. This is a British aid worker. Her name was Elizabeth Jane Ross. And she was out there helping the refugees. She was in, she went to Greece to help refugees get, to find a better way to get into the UK. And she met a bundle of diversity from Afghanistan. And the next thing they know, they found her in a suitcase, dumped in an abandoned building in Athens, because, you know, that's the way it works. They're allowed to do that. All right. The Quran allows you to kill people who are what they call infidels. I'm sure horrible things happened to her before that. I don't even want to know what sort of personal violation, shall we say. It's sick. Again, of course, after that, he used her bank cards and he tried to cover up her death. But I said, what? I haven't seen her. I had her phone, sent messages from her phone to her friends saying, hey, leave me alone. I'm just going through something. I'm fine. Leave me alone. No, she was dead. She was in a suitcase. Because that's what this religion was created to do. Don't believe me? Look at this. More than 20 Christians were killed in July in the Democratic Republic of the Congo. Who were the attackers? Well, those would be, that'd be the religion of pieces. All right? They went into three communities in mid-July alone, killed 20 people, had to kill them, the Christians. Had to take the young girls with them. Had to do that. Came in, they had guns, they had machetes, and they said, we're here to kill Christians and burn your houses down. There's six people, there's a church elder, and some sort of religious leader killed in the first attack. God, they always go for that. Get the priests, we hate the Christians, we'll kill your priests, your deacons, what have you. Folks, do you remember when the left wanted to spend billions of dollars in Africa? We're gonna fight AIDS. We're going to fight poverty. They're spending billions of dollars. What about stopping Islam from chopping off heads? We want to spend the money on that? Nah, we're good. We're good. But you spend money on it. And that money doesn't go to stop AIDS. It goes to warlords who buy machine guns. And they recruit 14-year-olds to be in their army. And then they go into small villages and they massacre Christians. That's where that money goes. All right? I know what's that goofball. U2, Bono. I need more money to stop AIDS and to stop the poverty. What about the beheadings? I'm pretty cool with those, mate. We're gonna leave those going. Remember the 1980s rock stars? I'm not gonna play Sun City in South Africa. Well, how about stopping Christians from getting chopped up? You went, nah, I'm still not playing Sun City. They can chop them up. I'm okay with that. What a sick... Folks, The Democratic Party has become a sick ideological institution of violence. Hold on.
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3: 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Nassau County could pay more than $500,000 in damages and legal fees. It's tied to a lawsuit filed by the former correction officers who were denied gun permit letters. Federal judge previously ordering the county to pay $283,000. Five retired officers and their attorneys are now seeking more than $247,000 in fees. Counties also agree that Corrections Commissioner Michael Spisano can no longer oversee those permit letters. Lawrence Pizzeria now temporarily closed. A two-alarm fire damaging its Central Avenue storefront. Early yesterday, about 150 firefighters from several departments did respond after the flames spread into a neighboring business. Crews brought that blaze under control in about 90 minutes, and the cause still remains under investigation. For 103.9 LI News Radio, I'm Jay Oliver.
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5: ABC News, I'm Sherry Preston. Oil prices up a bit this morning as the world waits for a possible deal on reopening the Strait of Hormuz. ABC's Matt Rivers is in Jordan.
6: Overnight, President Trump saying he believes the talks are going well between Iran and the U.S., saying a deal could come later today or tomorrow. He said, quote, we're moving along very nicely, could happen. This after both the Secretary of State and Secretary of Treasury also signaled similar signs of optimism for a deal. And to that end, the stock market jumping on the news with both the Dow and the S&P 500 closing at record highs yesterday.
5: The tight race getting even tighter in the Michigan Senate Democratic primary. Progressive Dr. Abdul El-Sayed seeing his lead shrink a bit with 96% of the vote counted now. Congresswoman Haley Stevens is about 1% behind. Due in court in California today, a man caught allegedly taking pictures and videos at President Trump's L.A. golf club. Air defenses in Ukraine failing overnight. Russian attacks killing 17 people. This is ABC News.
7: From the LI News Radio Weather Center, this afternoon, sunshine with a high of 84. Becomes partly to mostly cloudy tonight. Can't rule out a shower or thunderstorm, low 70. Maybe a shower to start Thursday, sunshine otherwise, high 88. Friday is going to be a sunny day, high again 88. For Saturday and Sunday, we'll have plenty of sunshine with highs each day this weekend, 86. Monday, sunny with a high again, 86. From the LI News Radio Weather Center, I'm meteorologist Jim Rinaldi.
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1: Welcome back, ladies and gentlemen. I've got more winning for you. I've got more good news for you. The best news I've got for you is that we're one day away from the Cypher Room opening up for the week. They're open every Thursday, Friday, Saturday, Sunday. 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One of the first buttons you'll see says Cypher Room. That's the cocktail lounge where everything in there is Spy Trail Distillery goodness. You're going to love it. The best cocktails you've ever had. All right? These guys, I'm telling you, Ben was on. He works there. His family owns it. He'll tell you. They invented these amazing cocktails, and they know what goes good together. These aren't guys who just, you know, oh, look. I mean, don't get me wrong. They have a Long Island iced tea. It's not what you think. It's not what you think at all. It's the best Long Island iced tea you'll ever have. It's not some chowder head pouring a bunch of booze together saying, there you go, get drunk. No. Folks, you're going to love the cocktails at the Cypher Room. Check it out, Maine. Check it out. All right, we've got Patriot Brian calling in from Stony Brook. Patriot Brian, how are you, sir?
17: Doing very well, KDJ. Doing great.
1: I'm glad to hear it. What's on your mind, my friend?
17: Well, you know, I've been listening to you for a while. We actually met at the HAA trade show a while ago, and I'm at the airport right now. I'm at MacArthur Airport. No compelled to give you a call.
1: Wow, you should have knocked down the fish tank and said hi. That's great. I remember meeting you.
17: Yeah, no, it was a lot of fun. So listen, at that event, we started talking about the car racing on Long Island and the idea of a motorsports park and what's going on. So next weekend, we are starting with Racetrack Night Street with the drag racing. But since you talk about different topics, and a lot is this quality of life versus some of the political stuff that's going on out there. But also these street takeovers. That's another thing that I really think that should be on the forefront of everybody's mind when it comes to the safety of our public here, besides everything else that's going on, and putting an end to the street takeovers. These drivers that are taking the cars out, spinning out, doing these donuts in these intersections. So love to see that get a little bit more attention.
1: Absolutely. Now, Brian, let me ask you something. The left calls them teen takeovers. I see riots. What do you see?
17: I'm going to go with you on the riot side of things.
1: But they don't want the kids getting the kids. They don't want the thugs getting in trouble. So just call it a teen takeover. They're not burning cars. All right. You mentioned doing donuts. Did you see the one where this woman, she is just a fatty ass. She's hanging out and this guy's doing donuts and plows into her and knocks her like 12, 15 feet, lands on her acre of bahuki, and she's fine. Did you see that?
17: Yeah, I've seen some of these videos, and these are absolutely terrible. And I don't understand. And this is where I agree with you, where it's a riot. But people are getting hurt.
1: Yeah.
17: One, you know, they get knocked over like bowling balls, let alone the destruction to the cars.
1: Yep.
17: Which is a shame in and of itself. But they're blocking police vehicles. They're blocking ambulances. They're blocking these roadways. So it is a flat-out takeover, not a teen takeover. It is a riot. It's an uncontrolled group of people that should be it should be taken away completely. Love the idea that the police are showing up at these vehicles and they're just towing them away. And I mean,
1: yes.
17: That story. You know, they taunted everybody. They put the cars on flatbeds and the police took them all away.
1: Yep. I love that. Now, Brian, let me ask you something. Have you seen, we don't have them here in the U.S., have you seen animals getting knocked down with water cannons?
17: No, I can't say I have.
1: Oh, in Europe, it's hilarious because the power of these things, they knock people for feet. We can't use them here. You know why? I think, no one told me this, this is just a hunch, because Democrats used to use fire hoses on black people marching for their rights. I think that's why we can't use water cannons here, because it's going to remind people of when Democrats were blasting innocent black protesters with fire hoses. But if you get a chance, go on Twitter, just search the word water cannon. And man, you just see these blue-haired gorgons that one minute they're there, the next minute they're half a block away. Just boom! It's hilarious. I urge everyone to watch.
17: Yeah, I've seen some of the like colored paint where they, you know, so that you know who's been there, even though they can't corral everybody at the same time. If you're going with animal terms, you know, can't corral everybody at the same time, but that's one way to mark them.
1: Yep, they put dye in it. So that when you see some idiot covered, hey, I'm all wet and I'm orange. Oh, there's one. Lock him up. You were there.
17: That
1: you
17: would
1: were,
17: be true.
1: Yeah. It's like, you know, when they rob a bank and the guy goes, well, I got a bag full of money. They open it up and this blue ink just goes, bromp, and turns them into a smurf.
17: Well, it certainly would be one way to stop some of these things and throwing away those cars too. But the other side of it is that I do think we need a legal, and we do have it, a legal place for those that are true car enthusiasts. And I don't see those folks as being true car enthusiasts. If
1: no.
17: They're going out there and they're banging these cars together and running over people, they are not car enthusiasts. Nobody. So you compare it to back in the day, right, going back years ago, where people used to work on their own cars, build their own cars, and do the work that's needed in order to make the cars quicker.
1: Oh, yeah.
17: Never in a million years do anything like what these kids are doing.
1: No. You know what? You just hit the gold mine, Brian. I owned a 66 Mercury Park Lane Breezeway sedan where the rear window goes down. It was about 18, 19 feet long, and I gave it to my dad. It sold for $1 because it was getting rusty. I lived in Brooklyn at the time. It was getting banged up. He would never do that. He fixed it up like every old white guy in Michigan does. It's, and a lot of black guys too. It's a black-white thing. You don't see a lot of Asian guys in Detroit who are, for whatever reason, I don't know. I just haven't seen a lot of, into classic cars there. They work on these because they probably worked in the auto factories their whole lives. And you know what they don't do? What you just said. They don't go doing wheelies and knock it into each other because they love their cars.
17: Absolutely. Hey, listen, I got involved with the drifting community. Those cars are specifically designed for a track environment where they're doing that, safety gear and everything like that. They totally respect not only their own car, but those that they're driving with. They go out in tandem. And the goal is not to hit each other. It's to go as close as possible. And then we can talk about diversification, too. You know, with the drag racing, you've had everything there. Everything, every kind of person that you could imagine.
1: Yep.
17: And here's the best word, and one word only. It's a family situation. It is nothing like this crap that you see on videos and the rest of the stuff that's going on.
1: Yep.
17: There's a big misconception with that whole thing.
1: There's something outside of Detroit every August called the Dream Cruise, and it's classic cars, and people come from around the world, and it is the most diverse thing you've ever seen. Because not a lot of people, just buy them. A lot of people don't have the skills to put them together and you know, and fix them up. But it's every walk of life. And when one guy breaks down, five gearheads turn their cars off, turn their flashes on, run over, and they get the car. It's like a pit crew. Everyone helps everyone. Because, you know, those old cars break a lot.
17: That was the most amazing. Sorry about the jet noise. Again, I'm sitting at the airport over here. But that was the most amazing thing I saw back in the, you know, back when I got started. When I'm doing the announcing out there now, too. Is that somebody had a drive shaft pop out when they're at the starting line. And, you know, they pushed the car back, and he came back like 15 minutes later. Like, how'd you do that? Is it one that he had the technical ability, and in this case it was a guy, but there's a lot of women drivers out there, but he got all the help he needed. If they needed a welding machine, whatever, everybody came by to help.
1: Yep.
17: Everybody.
1: It takes a village to keep those cars running. Where are you flying off to, Brian?
17: I know, I'm actually picking up my son, who landed recently a couple of times. Yeah, so I'm talking to you instead of picking up my son. My wife is going to kill me.
1: All right.
17: I'm sacrificing this.
1: Well, don't get in trouble, Brian. Thanks for calling, and thanks for the heads up on the drag strip. I'm going to look, because I haven't been to a drag race in years. Thanks, man. I appreciate it.
17: Hey, look, when we met at the HAA, I invited you out there. If you could do the announcing with me, I would love to have you there.
1: You got it. I'm in. I'd love to do that.
17: It's all about entertainment, my friend.
1: Yep.
17: You gotta see the jacket I wear, though. You might want to think twice after you see the jacket.
1: All right, man. Sounds like fun. Thank you, Brian. Always a pleasure. Folks, Patriot Brian, he's here in the airport, and he's supposed to be picking up his son, but he's on the horn with us. Ladies and gentlemen, oof, we don't have much time left, but if you want even more, go to theamericafirstwarehouse.com at noon today. You'll see me, you'll see Paul Nolan from Live from Studio 6B, and my friend Gino Bisconte, he's the comedian. We're going to show videos of lefties doing stupid things. We're going to mock them, and we're going to have a spot of fun doing it, all right? So check that out. Go to theamericafirstwarehouse.com. And don't forget, this Friday, I will be there. It's the Michael Loftus Comedy Show, and I'm not doing stand-up. I'm doing some sketch stuff. I'll be there. Get your tickets now. There's still a handful left. Go to theamericafirstwarehouse.com, and you say, I want to see this Michael Loftus show, and I'll be there. We'll have fun. I will have a little Spy Trail Distillery goodness with me, probably the black tea. Probably the black tea. Come over, say hi. Have a snort. Have a snort, as my grandfather would say, of black tea, Spy Trail goodness. Spy Trail Distillery black tea. I might have the honey, too. I haven't decided which one I'm going to bring from home. I don't know. Folks, man, one more segment of the day. That's no fun. We're having fun. We're making fun of people. We're good. and now we got to go. And that my computer just went blank, so I'll wait for... There we go. All right, thank you, sir. All right, that's because I don't know what happened. So, folks, I've got a clock in front of me, and when it gets down, I have to stop when it gets to 10, which is right now.
18: 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It's me, Joe the Box, from the America First Warehouse. 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We are bringing you that show tonight. It's live sketch comedy, like Saturday Night Live, but funny. Starring Michael Loftus. You know him from the Fox News Greg Gutfeld show, Kevin Can Wait with Kevin James, Anger Management with Charlie Sheen, and so much more. 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
1: Baby, final segment of the day. 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Please tell your friends, because the more people that listen, well, that keeps us on the air. That and of course, our lovely sponsors. So go to Spy Trail Distillery, order some hooch. Keeps me on the air. Go to the America First Warehouse, hang out. Keeps me on the air. Speaking of on the air, we have a call from Terry. Call from Terry from East Patchogue. You are on the air, Terry. What's going on?
22: Hey, I'm a native Long Islander. And back in the late 60s, early 70s, there used to be a few racetrack areas.
1: Yep.
22: One was called National Speedway. And I believe that was in Manorville.
1: Yes. I think you're right, yeah.
22: They used to have these fancy cars. I don't know if they were called funny cars. They used to have, like, parachutes on the back.
1: Yeah.
22: Then they let regular street cars go on and do their little race. You know, so my ex-husband had a Mustang, so he did it one day. He, you know, got in the line and raced it, you know, with some other guy. But it was fun, and I don't understand why they took away these venues, you know?
1: I don't know either. Now, my dad used to race his car. You know what I wish? And I had no part in this, but he had a bunch of trophies he won. And I wish I had my dad's old racing trophies. But, you know, he displayed them when he was younger. Then they went into a box. Then he was cleaning up. He threw them out. But, yeah, what a lot of fun that the raceway is. Raceway Park. A lot of fun. I love watching the races. But when you go there, it's even better because it's loud. The engines. That's my impression of an engine.
22: Yeah, well, it was the thing to do. You know, we used to go on, you know, whatever, on the weekends there.
1: Yep. A lot of fun.
22: These kids need to have something like that. They need something to do. And the street takeovers are very dangerous, I agree.
1: But yes.
22: They need to have some outlets. They need to have something like that. There's nothing for these kids to do.
1: Well, hold on, Terry. Let me ask you. Let me ask you, were you involved in violent riots and takeovers when you were a teen? Because I wasn't. I bet you weren't either.
22: No. We were hippies. We were peace and love, baby.
1: Peace and love, baby. Yeah. So I'm going to have to disagree, Terry. I think they can find other things to do rather than riot and beat people up. Because
22: I know that. But they need to have places to run their fancy cars.
1: Oh, I see. You know what?
22: That's what I'm talking about.
1: I understand. All right. Yeah. You know what? If you want to race your car, you know what I hate? Long Island Expressway has become a drag strip.
22: And, oh, my God, yes.
1: Right. So, you know what? I'm glad. You know what? I'm with you. I'm glad this racetrack is back. So you got a car? You think you're tough? Come on. Let's see. Don't worry, baby. Everything will be all right, like the Beach Boys sang. You know that song's about a car race? I didn't know that until recently.
22: Yeah. No, this is an area in Calverton. I thought they were going to put something out there, but now it's some kind of a splish splash, whatever it is over there.
1: Oh, like a water park.
22: Cemetery. I don't know what it is back.
1: Water park, cemetery. Same thing. Come on. You can have a lot of fun in both. You can have a lot of fun in both. I'm kidding. Don't have fun in a cemetery.
22: Yeah, I know. But where, there used to be Grumman back there. There was so much land back there.
1: Yeah. Yep. And you know what? I got to tell you, I'm not sure if I want to go hang out in a park where Grumman used to be. We don't know what they buried there in terms of chemicals and waste.
22: Well, I used to work at Brookhaven Lab, and I think I might be glowing at night. I don't know. I used to drink the water from a water fountain there, and it was the coldest water. But that, who knows what was in that water?
1: Who knows? Well, if you grow another head, we'll know. But you appear to be okay for now.
22: I'll send you a picture.
1: Send me a picture. Patron Terry from East Patchogue. Always a pleasure to hear the sound of your voice, Patron Terry.
22: Thank you, Kevin. All right, bye-bye.
1: Thank you. Bye-bye. There you go, folks. You're not going to believe this. You know the explosive diarrhea going around. I'm sure you've heard of it. Explosive diarrhea all over the joint. And what happens is people are suing now. Looks like you're going to get $20,000 each and maybe even more. Folks, you get together 10 grand, I'll poop my pants on air. That's a promise. I am going to go to Taco Bell today, and I'm going to have a lettuce burrito and see if I can't cash in on this sort of thing. Now, let me remind you, if you have explosive duties, you're looking at 20 grand. Oh, wait, what's that? Oh, you got sick from COVID. Nah, you don't get any money. Are you pooping your pants? Nah, you don't get any money. Your mom died of COVID. The COVID that Fauci helped pay for? Nah, you get no money. And you can't sue Pfizer because they had a deal. You can't sue Pfizer when your arms fall off. You don't get to. You don't get to sue Pfizer when your genitals shrivel up. You don't get to. Oh, did your heart explode? Sorry, no money. You don't get to sue. Oh, you're pooping your pants? Yeah, 20 grand. Not a problem. We might get you up to $1 million, depending on how many pants did you ruin, sir? Oh, well, you might be looking at 30,000, 40,000. But stick around. Ladies and gentlemen, this is the nation in which we live. We need to take it back. Why is it you get 20 grand for having the scoots? It's called the scoots. Hey, I'm not feeling very well. What's wrong? Did you get the shot? No, I got the scoots. Okay, well, you're gonna get some money for that. But, you took the vaccine? Nah, you lose. Yeah, that to me is sick. That to me is just repugnant. Remember, folks, I've got a piece up right now about Fauci's lies that we learned from his diary. Alright, check it out. It's called Fauci's Diary, see what I did there? Clever. Sciences, because he calls himself the science. Remember that he said that? I am the science. Yeah, so that's why it says sciences, biggest COVID era lies thus far. And you need this. This is a good reference for when you argue with your purple-haired thing-in-law, the troglodyte chick. You want to have this out and say, look at all these lies. And you know what? This is one of the reasons I fight with idiots on Facebook, because they you get the inspiration. It's because, you know, Fauci didn't lie. And I'm like, okay, well, I'm going to write it. And then I plopped it on his page. Haven't heard back yet, because, you know, liberals and facts go together like chocolate and peanut butter. No, I'm sorry. Let's make that tuna fish, because chocolate and peanut butter goes together great. All right, let's wrap this up. We've got some text messages. Patriot Tom says, wow, Kev, they're carrying in AC units in Atlanta, Georgia due to the high amount of theft. They're caging them in. Yeah, I saw it. And I'm sure if you try to stop someone from stealing yours, you will be arrested. Of course you will. Can't imagine watching someone running down the street with one of these in their hands. Would be a heck of a sight to see, though. Yeah, they got to wrap up their ACs because they'll take those, too. Take those, too. They're stealing everything. Stealing everything down in Georgia. Carlton from the great state of Michigan says, good morning, KDJ and DJ Cream Cheese. Great show today. No doom and gloom. Thank you, sir. To put the primary results in perspective, only 21% of registered Michigan voters voted. We have to campaign hard for the general election. Cheers. Yeah, we're going to win. We're going to win. It's communism, or it's the good old Constitution of these United States. Vote, folks. If everybody votes, we never lose again. Patriot Ed from Lake Panamoka says they had racetracks in Islip and Bridgehampton. They still do drag racing in Calverton at the Old Grumman. Yeah, Old Grumman Runway. That's what Patriot Terry was just talking about. Yeah, you were right, Patriot Terry. And that's Patriot Ed from Lake Panamoka. All right. Thank you, sir. Thank you. Yeah. You know what? I hang out with some gearheads, and they've all got the biggest – well, first of all, their garage has been turned into sort of a man cave with tools. And every one of those major big red toolboxes, they also have a sticker that says Long Island needs a drag strip. Looks like now we've got one. I know what I'm doing this weekend. I'm going to watch some drag racing. Then I'm going to go hang out at the America First Warehouse, and then I'm going to go to the Cypher Room. So someone texted about the Marxists, the Red Green Alliance taking over. Good news. A Marxist by the name of Kashama Sawant lost in Seattle. Seattle City Council member, wanted to make a big comeback, and she got her bahookie kicked. A diehard Marxist in Seattle lost. How does that happen? Because of people like you standing up and saying, we're done. Not on our watch, Satan. Not gonna happen. So look at that, folks. We just saw a bona fide Marxist lose. All right, I gotta head over to the warehouse. You know what to do. Be free, stay free.
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3: For 103.9 LI News Radio, I'm Jay Oliver. Situation regarding Ray Tierney. That's right, 24 residents of Manhattan's Chinatown voluntarily giving DNA samples last night. All part of a new initiative by the Suffolk County DA to identify Asian Doe, the unknown Chinese male whose body was found in 2011 along Ocean Parkway as investigators searched for the Gilgo Beach serial killer. All through yesterday, all 24 of the DNA kits brought by Tierney staff to an event on Division Street taking genetic samples will be used to try to find the identity of Asian Doe through investigative genetic genealogy. Situation as far as a former vice president of the Sag Harbor Elementary School Parent Teacher Association must pay restitution to the organization after robbing it of more than $10,000. According to officials, 50-year-old Hope Livingston with a plea of guilty to third-degree grand larceny yesterday before the acting Supreme Court Justice Anthony Simp Jr. in Riverhead. Livingston served the PTA's co-treasurer for 3 years, then as vice president for two. Her position offered her access to the association's bank debit card, which she used for personal purchases. For 103.9 LI News Radio, I'm Jay Oliver.
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5: ABC News, I'm Sherry Preston. The Associated Press is projecting that Michigan progressive Abdul El-Sayed has defeated moderate Haley Stevens in the Democratic primary for an open Senate seat. El-Sayed telling his reporters last night he knew his opponent spent a lot of money.
20: We didn't know that they were going to outspend us $11 to $1. And yet we're still standing.
5: The contest, a signal of the Democratic Party's direction. Political experts say the real test of El-Sayed's strength will come against Republican Mike Rogers in the fall. London police have arrested a woman after four people were stabbed in Covent Garden, a busy central area popular with tourists. President Trump says a deal to reopen the Strait of Hormuz could come as early as today. Oil prices initially easing on hopes that an agreement has been imminent, but later inched upward. The market's also hopeful this hour. This is ABC News.
7: From the LI News Radio Weather Center, this afternoon, sunshine with a high of 84. Becomes partly to mostly cloudy tonight. Can't rule out a shower or thunderstorm, low 70. Maybe a shower to start Thursday, sunshine otherwise, high 88. Friday is going to be a sunny day, high again 88. For Saturday and Sunday, we'll have plenty of sunshine with highs each day this weekend, 86. Monday, sunny with a high again, 86. From the LI News Radio Weather Center, I'm meteorologist Jim Rinaldi.
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26: I'd like to welcome everyone to the Frank McKay Show. Frank McKay here with a very special guest, Cheryl Holsenbake, and she is one of the moms in the Bakersfield 3. What a story and docu-series that you have to see. It'll be coming out this weekend, premiering May 11th, 8 p.m. on Investigation Discovery. And it's streaming on Max as well. But Bakersfield 3, A Tale of Murder and Motherhood. Cheryl, how are you?
27: I'm doing pretty good today.
26: Well, listen, our hearts, as parents, all of our hearts go out to you and the other moms. But can you give us the overview?
27: Pretty simple. It's spring of 2018. I got a phone call out of the blue that friends of my son, young adult son, couldn't find him. And they called and asked, you know, is Micah staying with you? Did he come visit you? You know, we can't find him. And that began our search for him. And about 2 weeks later, a friend of his that he had been spending some time with recently, he was murdered. And then a few weeks later, while we were searching for Micah and while we were beginning to interact with his mom, an acquaintance of both of them, she went missing. and it just became overwhelming to us. We realized this can't be a coincidence. These people knew each other. And we started trying to figure out who was involved. And we're still working together today.
13: I mean, wow.
27: It's a short story.
13: Yeah. Well, we're going to watch this weekend when this comes out. It's a hard watch, but it's an important watch. As parents, I mean, there but for the grace of God go I. You know, that expression holds true, you know, especially in a moment like this. What can you say to other parents out there that might not have the support that you have and the camaraderie, I assume, with the other parents? There are parents out there that have children that have never been found, and they assume that they're murdered and or missing for some other reason. But is there anything you could say to others out there that are going through what you guys have gone through?
27: There are families. There are a lot of families out there who are going through similar things. And truly, if you hear of another story in your community, don't be afraid to reach out. I know it's scary, but if we don't stick together as the families of homicide victims, then cases get forgotten. They fall down the, you know, they're just one more file in the stack on a detective's desk, and we have to band together to get our kids and our loved ones' stories out there, and that's what the three of us did. And we decided early on that we would partner together to keep the stories alive until all of them were solved. And I would just encourage families to make that phone call. If you see another local story, try and reach out to those families, because we can't do this by ourselves. This is a very difficult life. And it's a lonely life. And just be the one to make that first phone call.
13: Cheryl, what was the reaction from the police, the investigators, the district attorney, the political people, the public officials in your area? How quick did they respond to the murders?
27: Well, early on, when Mike was missing, we struggled to get the case kind of taken seriously because, you know, it's not illegal for adults to go missing. People change locations all the time. Started getting comments back like that. And it wasn't until Di called me and reached out and took us to her homicide detective, her meeting with homicide detectives. She said, "You come with me. We'll tell him together." And we did it together, and I handed him all the notes that we had compiled, and he believed us. I mean, he believed us enough to start looking into it, to look at the connections and interview folks. And eventually he took on all three cases and worked them all simultaneously. And we're still looking for information. So if anyone out there happens to overhear someone talking about one of the Micah Olson Bates, James Cole's dad, or Bailey Despot in Bakersfield, California, we need their input too, and there will be witness hotline attached to the documentary. But we just need folks to not be afraid to say that they know. People all over this country know things about our case.
13: Again, I can't say it enough. Our hearts go out to you and the other folks. You know, the idea that you're getting some support, or you've gotten support here from law enforcement in the community. How about from around the country? How many people that have lost children and lost loved ones to homicide, how many people have reached out to you and offered support, condolences, or even information that was useful? Was it a large group of people, or was it select few?
27: Yeah. We have had overwhelming support from folks all over the world as the news has gone out over the years about our kids and our adult children. You know, they're still our kids.
13: Of course.
27: And everyone who's a parent feels that, oh, I couldn't survive that. And honestly, sometimes it's hard to survive it. But people have reached out. Of course, our friends and family have been supported locally, but internationally, I have a friend that I met in Vermont through social media, just on a that I still communicate with her, you know, on a very regular basis. I wouldn't know her from the next person in line, but I consider her my friend, and they really, this network of people, some of whom are family victims of homicide themselves, and some who just are, have, you know, the tug on their heartstrings to reach out. Both of those have been vital to our success, what we

0: comments of support still to this day. So there are people all over the United States now that have some information about our cases. We would just love to hear from you. And we just encourage you to not be afraid. If you know something, you've got to speak up and say something in your own community. Or to, I mean, there's still at least one person out in our community that killed James. We need help to get that person off the street.
1: Cheryl, lots of love from all of us to you and the other mothers, and we'll be watching this weekend to see more about it. Good luck to you, and hope to talk to you again real soon. Everyone, check out the docuseries, The Bakersfield 3, and, you know, you hear his mother's voice, and you hear what she has gone through, and there's closure there, but, you know, you never survive fully something like this. But the name of the docuseries is The Bakersfield 3, A Tale of Murder and Motherhood, and it's just unthinkable. You get those calls. Now, obviously, they're different situations than we deal with here in Gilgo cases, but the one thing I wanted to underline there is the fact that somebody got to them. You don't hear her screaming cover up or failure of duties or whatever. I want to underline this. I just want to underline this every chance I get on Wednesdays. It's about pointing out that the powers that be, meaning Steve Ballone, the county executive, and James Burke, there immediately, James Burke being the police chief who was appointed by Steve Ballone, immediately upon taking office, Steve Ballone's first act of government was to get the FBI out of the Gilgo Beach investigation, the serial killing investigation. Imagine, and this is who, in essence, is these three women from Bakersfield. This is who he did this to, the parents and the loved ones of the women that were found on that beach in 2010 and 2011. What a disgrace. What a disgrace. What a disgraceful display of power, abuse of power, that Steve Ballone and Jimmy Burke and listen, Spoda and McPartland, you know, whoever helped cover this up. Just shame on you guys. I'm just shame on you. I don't know what to say, but it's my role in this whole thing. Make sure that everybody listening understands what Steve Ballone did. Steve Ballone. And the other guys went to prison for other things, and anybody believes in karma, you know, which I do, they've gotten theirs, and the only one who hasn't gotten what was coming to him was Steve Ballone. He covered up a serial killing investigation. And it's not maybe, it's not conjecture, it's not my opinion. In my opinion, Steve Ballone covered up. Steve Ballone and Jimmy Burke, two men, stopped the serial killing investigation of Gilgo. The Gilgo Beach, the Oak Beach murders, the Lisk, the Long Island serial killing, was stopped, in essence, by two men, Steve Ballone and Jimmy Burke. And they didn't stop it to protect some friend of theirs who may have done it. I don't think they knew Rex Heuermann. None of us knew who the hell Rex Heuermann was. They just knew that if you started investigating and you solved something, all kinds of other, you know, crap was going to fly on them. And it was going to have to do with sex workers, and it was going to have to do with parties at friends of Steve Ballone's, the address of their Strickoff's house, Bob Strickoff's house. That's friends of Steve Ballone. Look up that address. Just Google. And that was his official home of his campaign. Friends of Steve Ballone, and all kinds of parties were there. It was the former house of Harry Feingold, who was a, you know, pornographer and a drug trafficker. He did, I think, 10 years. You know, we're not going to go into that right now or whatever, but Strickoff idolized him, bought that house, and bought it for a tremendous amount more than what it was valued at, maybe $400,000 or $500,000. You know, we still don't know. We never got the answer to why anybody would pay for that kind of house. And it's a, you know, nice house. I, you know, I assume it's a nice, I mean, I've seen it. It's a nice house. Haven't been on the inside. I'm proud to say I haven't been on the inside of that hellhole. But they bought this house. They, meaning Bobby Strickoff, bought this house. And I think they were going to originally buy it for the IDA, the Town of Babylon IDA. And they were going to use it for different things. And Harry Feingold, who passed away, and I don't know if he really passed away, but Harry Feingold reportedly passed away, you know, soon after all of this started happening. And

0: and, you know, his name was out, you know, and I'm not saying he, you know, he had anything to do with this, but he, you know, made porn films in that house. It's bizarre that they would buy this and they'd want to buy that house for a town of Babylon IDA, which is the Industrial Development Agency. And basically the purpose was to bring business into the town, and Strickoff was the head of that. And they made films. The only films they made, they did some stupid thing on Obama, that some kind of stupid film on Obama. But they, you know, I guess made some commercials there that were like, you know, bring your business into the town of Babylon, we're great here, and whatever. And maybe they purchased, you know, because there's no reason, rhyme or reason, why they would spend so much more than the house was valued at. And then they pivoted, Ballone and Strickoff pivoted, and Bobby ended up buying it as his family home. It's just bizarre. And that was the site. And there was another house close by. Those are the sites of these parties that everyone talks about. Now, was Rex Uhrman at these parties? I have no evidence or no even rumor to predict that he could have been at them. I don't know. Did he? Maybe. Who knows? But I'm not going to. That's a big swing to say that happened. Unless somebody comes around and really has some good proof, I'm not going to say that. I think Rex Uhrman was a complete freak of nature accident, and he was murdering people and sex workers in the same area that they were having these parties. So this is why Ballone and Burke and Strickoff didn't want us finding out who the killer was. Maybe they didn't know. I truly believe at this point that they didn't know who it was. And it was just a complete crap show, right, when this happened. And they just freaked out, and they were like, wow, this is going to come back on us, and all their activities and their parties and whatever. And then Ballone would have been finished politically. So that's why they covered it up. And again, I use the word cover up, or the term cover up. Tim Sinney, who backed me up indirectly, right, 100%, when Rex Uhrman was caught, by running as fast as he could to Fox News and to Quet TV to try to, I don't know, get some kind of credit or whatever. But he said they would have done more, and I'm paraphrasing here, but the exact quote was that James Burke, former police chief, and Thomas Spoda, former district attorney, actively obstructed, Tim Sinney's words, not mine, actively obstructed the Gilgo Beach serial killing investigation. That idiot, Tim Sinney, said that. And I gotta believe, and he wouldn't tell me and I wouldn't ask him, but I gotta believe that Ray Tierney put a gag order on him, because he shut up soon after that. Because the problem is, and I'll just say this again, you know, the problem is, if he knew that, he was in positions of power, three different positions of power, Tim Sinney. One, Ballone appointed him as the deputy county executive in charge of public safety. Could have fired Burke at any time. The police commissioner, after Burke left, as police chief, and he obviously could have exposed the act of obstruction there. And then thirdly, district attorney. He was elected district attorney. He didn't bring up any of this. And then during his tenure as district attorney, he said, I'm no longer involved in it's amazing that, yeah, he's no longer involved in the investigation of Gilgo. Well, who is, right? As J. Oliver always, who is? If you're not, the district attorney is not involved in Gilgo, then nobody is. So anyway, Steve Ballone got exactly what he wanted. He shut down the serial killing investigation, and nobody was going to find out until Ray Tierney, you know, rode in on a white horse, white hat all the way, and he solved it. And he solved it because he tried to solve it, and he's a pro. He's a brilliant investigator and prosecutor, knows how to run an office, and former U.S. attorney Ray Tierney comes in as DA and solves it almost immediately. I mean, relatively speaking, almost immediately. But the woman that we just had on, and she's one of the mothers, Cheryl Hutzenbake, of the Bakersfield Three, who were all brutally killed, Bakersfield, California. The conversation we just had with her is far different than what you would have with any of the folks and any of the loved ones of the serial killing victims here of Rex Uhrman. And far different, because our public officials blocked the investigation. They covered up or actively obstructed. I'll use Tim Sinney's exact words. Steve Ballone did that. Steve Ballone did that. And I'm saying this so everyone knows, you can never allow this guy anywhere to take any credit. He'll smile all he wants, but he blocked and he covered up a serial killing investigation. Not maybe, not kind of, absolutely. And he and Jimmy Burke got the FBI and the U.S. Attorney's Office out of that investigation. I'm going to say it until I'm blue in the face. Frank McKay signing off. We'll see you next time on Cold Case Wednesday.
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8: For 103.9 LI News Radio, I'm Jay Oliver. Nassau County could pay more than $500,000 in damages and legal fees. It's tied to a lawsuit filed by the former correction officers who were denied gun permit letters. Federal judge previously ordering the county to pay $283,000. Five retired officers and their attorneys are now seeking more than $247,000 in fees. Counties also agree that Corrections Commissioner Michael Spisano can no longer oversee those permit letters. Lawrence Pizzeria now temporarily closed. A two-alarm fire damaging its Central Avenue storefront early yesterday. About 150 firefighters from several departments did respond after the flames spread into a neighboring business. Crews brought that blaze under control in about 90 minutes. The cause still remains under investigation. For 103.9 LI News Radio, I'm Jay Oliver.
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10: ABC News, I'm Sherry Preston. The Associated Press is projecting that Michigan progressive Abdul El-Sayed has defeated moderate Haley Stevens in the Democratic primary for an open Senate seat. El-Sayed telling his reporters last night he knew his opponent spent a lot of money.
11: We didn't know that they were going to outspend us $11 to $1. And yet we're still standing.
10: The contest, a signal of the Democratic Party's direction. Political experts say the real test of El Sayed's strength will come against Republican Mike Rogers in the fall. London police have arrested a woman after four people were stabbed in Covent Garden, a busy central area popular with tourists. President Trump says a deal to reopen the Strait of Hormuz could come as early as today. Oil prices initially easing on hopes that an agreement has been imminent, but later inched upward. The market's also hopeful this hour. This is ABC News.
12: From the LI News Radio Weather Center, this afternoon, sunshine with a high of 84. Becomes partly to mostly cloudy tonight. Can't rule out a shower or thunderstorm, low 70. Maybe a shower to start Thursday, sunshine otherwise, high 88. Friday is going to be a sunny day, high again 88. For Saturday and Sunday, we'll have plenty of sunshine with highs each day this weekend, 86. Monday, sunny with a high again, 86. From the LI News Radio Weather Center, I'm meteorologist Jim Rinaldi.
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26: I'd like to welcome everyone back. Frank McKay here. So much more importantly, our very special guest is attorney Bob Macedonio. And Bob Macedonio hails from Long Island, but he has gotten tremendous attention recently. And you know, actually over the years, he's gotten different press. This is different. He's gotten a tremendous amount of national press. And his client is, and he'll correct me on the pronunciation, his client that everyone's interested in at this point is Asa Huerman. And that is the wife, the estranged wife, or he's her divorce attorney, of Rex Huerman, the accused serial killer who's in the Riverhead jail, I guess awaiting a trial or an eventual trial from Ray Tierney, the district attorney in Suffolk County. But Bob Macedonio is here today. Bob Macedonio, how are you?
27: How are you, Frank? I appreciate the time. It's Arthur Ellerup. She fortunately or unfortunately never took on the Huerman last name, but it's Arthur Ellerup. And I represent Arthur. She's the spouse of Long Island serial killer Rex Huerman.
26: I would think that's a fortunate take that she didn't take Huerman and Ellerup. Yeah, my apologies to her and to you for that mix-up. But
27: Frank, in today's internet day, I think everybody knows everybody's name within a matter of minutes, so it doesn't really matter. You bring up Huerman and Arthur Ellerup's name pops up.
26: Yeah, well, listen, no question about it. One thing I got to say is, you know, you and I probably go back a long way with one attorney, John Ray. And listen, I hate to rip somebody who's not here to defend himself, but certainly I've always considered John a friend. But boy, he made some pretty outrageous allegations. You know, the kids of Rex Huerman. I think you got to be very, very careful. You got to be very responsible when you're dealing with something like that. That's a very sensitive issue. What were your thoughts? Did you have any particular thoughts on John Ray's, I don't know, what did he do? A press conference, kind of a sensationalized press conference going on. Your take on that?
27: Frank, honestly, I thought it was one of the strangest events I've ever witnessed in my 30-plus years of practicing law. It made no comprehensible sense to the actual facts of this case. And I've known Johnny over 30 years. I'm sure you have, too. And I always consider him a respectful attorney. And he's a good advocate and a good litigator. That press conference made no sense in my eyes and really was not even relating to the facts of what's really going on in this case, which you and I both know very well.
26: Yeah, no question. The first time that I was really scratching my head involving something, well, I shouldn't say the first time, but during this case was when the then commissioner of Suffolk County PD, Rodney Harrison, appeared with John Ray, who, by the way, just for those listening, you know, John Ray is an attorney representing Shannon Gilbert, who was not considered a victim of the Gilgo Beach killing, and is a and by the way, we say this with the greatest respect to Shannon Gilbert and to her family. But really, he's been, you know, driving this for a long time. And if not for the death of Shannon Gilbert, we may never have found the remains of these poor, unfortunate women that were basically doing the same job that she was, and that's as sex workers. And Bob, one of the things that really threw me is when the commissioner of Suffolk County Police Department said, you know, if you can't contact us or you don't want to contact us, contact John Ray.
27: Yeah, Frank, it made no sense. I mean, you have the chief law enforcement officer, you know, rather than the district attorney, Ray Tierney. Rodney was the chief law enforcement of the police department, telling potential victims or witnesses to contact a private attorney whose only motivation in this case is to gain financially and kind of reap some kind of civil benefit out of it. It made no sense at all. But, you know, this is today's day and age, and he was out of police commissioner a few months after that, and it kind of makes sense in the realm of it all. I don't understand. I never understood it. I think the district attorney actually came out and condemned it in a written statement. It made no sense.
26: It was just bizarre, and I started looking at the commissioner much differently than that. You know, by the way, and I think every, and I'm not asking you to comment because you're in a different situation than I am. I'm allowed to comment. I think you probably can on this too, but this is a DA-driven investigation, and if not for Ray Tierney, that the results of this, or the potential results that many of us are expecting, wouldn't be happening. And somehow or another, Rodney Harrison, you know, put himself into a position where he almost sounded like he solved this thing. And I think, you know, that was a sleight of hand and a misdirection, and a very, very poor job by former Commissioner Rodney Harrison.
27: Yeah, I agree with you, Frank. And I've said it to him, and I've said it numerous times. Ray Tierney put this task force together. Ray Tierney, in Suffolk County's history, is probably the most apolitical, most qualified district attorney we've ever had in this county. Ray is doing a tremendous job with the task force on this, and I'm not here to discuss the guilt or innocence of Rex Schumer. I'm here to protect the interests of ASA and the family. The task force is doing a phenomenal job. Whatever happens in the court of law is going to happen, but I never understood why Rodney stood there next to John Ray and that whole circus that they put on for the press. I never understood it.
26: It's just unbelievable, and it's hard not to be a party or a witness to sensationalism when something this tragic comes up, and this, you know, I guess naturally lends itself to sensationalism. But let me ask you something, and I'll be the first to say, if I step over the line and ask you something you can't answer, just say, I can't answer that, or I can't, obviously, you'll tell me. Have you met with Rex Heuermann?
27: I have.
26: You have.
27: I have.
26: Is there... Are you, by any chance, able to say, give us any impression of what you had of, the impression that you had of him?
27: The times I've met with Rex have to do with the civil proceeding, with the divorce, and getting documentation signed. He has been professional, courteous, discussed the appropriate topics that need to be discussed regarding divorce. I am not representing him on the criminal matter. I did not discuss any of the charges or allegations against him, strictly to do with the paperwork. Explaining to him what he was signing and what it was with regard to the divorce and that proceeding pending in Supreme Court. Like I said, he's always been appropriate. His demeanor was fine with me. I met him at the jail in Riverhead in the attorney visitation room. And again, not commenting on the criminal matter, but always been appropriate, courteous, and professional and articulate in the conversations I've had with him.
26: Did he strike you as an intelligent man?
27: He did. And he was articulate, and he understood everything that was going on, when it was explained to him, and, you know, personable enough to, like I said, engaging in conversation on the topics we've been discussing regarding divorce, property transfers, and what was going on with anything to do with the divorce. Again, did not discuss any of the charges or allegations against him. I'm not representing him on that, so we stayed away from that.
26: Did he seem nervous to you? Did he seem overwhelmed? Did he seem calm for the other side? What was your impression of Heuermann emotionally?
27: Frank, I've been visiting clients in jail for the past 30 years. He was appropriate for anybody that's sitting there in the situation that he's in, and he handled it accordingly, and that's how I'd had it. Like I said, I've seen people in the jails for the past 30 years. He was no better or worse than any other clients I've seen.
26: What can you tell us about the family and how they're handling this? And start with Ms. Ellerup. And again, only what you can, you know, obviously what you can tell us. You know, you're an attorney, obviously, and you have certain responsibilities. But what can you tell us? What would you like or the family like us to know about them?
27: I'm happy with the way they're doing. One year ago, a little over a year ago, you know, on the 13th of July this year was a year, this family's lives were thrown upside down into chaos through no fault of their own. They are collateral damage to the alleged allegations of Rex Huberman. Their lives ceased to exist as they were. Rex was the sole financial supporter of the family, so Asa has had to pick herself up, gather herself emotionally, financially, and just be a good mom to those children and be the strong, central family figure solely and put back the pieces of their life and how they're going to move forward. And she's doing that and honestly in a very impressive manner, having had cancer, still seeking treatment for that, and be the sole guiding support for this family. It's impressive to me, having known what she's going through.
26: You mentioned Asa, her daughter, found herself under attack and even being accused of being an accomplice by certain people. And part of it was based on her choice in art. And I thought that was very unfair to her. The daughter, and I apologize not for not knowing her name, but the daughter, Ms. Ellerup's daughter and Rex Huberman's daughter, what can you tell us about her and her reaction to the accusation?
27: Okay, Victoria is a 27-year-old, you know, young lady, graduated college, was working for her dad at the architectural firm in Manhattan. She is a college graduate who was a, you know, graphics art major. A bright young lady, whatever her life was before this, I didn't know before that. You know, a person's interest in art should not make them a suspect in homicides. Some of the homicides that Rex is accused of, Victoria was not born yet, Frank. She wasn't alive. And that the latest victim that they have, she was 12 years old. So to have an allegation out there that a 12-year-old young lady was somehow involved in homicides that her dad was committing, it's ludicrous.
26: Let me clarify that. She was not being accused by the prosecutors. She was not being... She was not being accused by anyone, you know, in power that I know of. You correct me if I'm wrong. She was just being accused by John Ray, basically.
27: Yes. She has not been accused, nor has Asa been accused of being involved in any of the homicides. In particular, the task force has gone through great lengths in their court-submitted bail applications to articulate that on each and every occasion when these alleged homicides happened that Rex is accused of, they were out of the jurisdiction. They were out of New York State. They were, you know, in various other parts of the country. And on one occasion, they were in Iceland. They were not even in the country. That is articulated in great detail by the task force, not only saying they're not involved, but eliminating them as suspects at a very, very, very early stage of this proceeding when there's no obligation to do so.
26: You know, it's been over a year now, and you've gotten to witness the family, you know, I'm sure like all families, but especially a family in a situation where the father and the husband is accused of a horrendous serial killing. I imagine there's an evolutionary process with the family and, you know, a daughter and Asa, you know, and the son for that matter. Have you noticed them evolving in one way or another?
27: No, Frank, because we have not seen, when I say we, the public, have not seen any evidence of the crime. So the family, at this point in time, they want to see, and for their own eyes, the evidence that they have that Rex Huberman committed these crimes, as you or I would of our family member. They're heinous crimes. You want to believe that your spouse of 27 years, whether you're divorced or not divorced, is not capable of committing this, because it puts you in a light of, how did I not know? You start to question your own being. So that's the stage right. They want to see everything. They understand what's out there. They understand the allegations are heinous. They like to see, what do you have on my father, on my husband, so I can then therefore come to my decision and have whatever closure I'm going to have.
26: Can you tell us whether Victoria is regularly visiting Rex Huberman in jail?
27: She has not. She's visited him, but she has not regularly visited him. I think she's visited him one or two times.
0: Yeah, just what an ordeal the family must be going through. And again, you know, then you get things. And again, I hate to, and I invite John Ray on if he's listening or if anybody's listening. I've had him on before, but I thought it was somewhat, if not completely irresponsible for him to make that allegation. It just sounded sensationalistic. Victoria's initial reaction to what John Ray said, was it anger? Was it disbelief? What was her reaction to Attorney John Ray's allegation?
27: Well, Frank, he actually accused her of being a cannibal, like some cannibalism. Oh. It's some horrendous allegations. Victoria's been, you have a young lady, okay, and now lost her friends. What friends want to socialize with you? Where's she going to go for employment? Who's hiring her with the name Victoria Hume and knowing that that is the central part of the news cycle every single day? So she's pretty much limited to her brother and her mother right now and us at the law firm here. That's her social circle. So it's I feel bad for her. She's doing as best as she possibly can.
0: Wow. I mean, it's just, you don't think of it like that. And I know, you know, I guess maybe a portion of the people are saying, oh, you know, they should have known or whatever. I don't know how you would necessarily know. I mean, if Rex Uhrman is in fact the serial killer, I think, of course, he is. But, you know, again, you're there with the family and you're going to wait to see the proof. And you're an attorney, so I guess you're trained that every man or woman, child is innocent until proven otherwise. And
27: well, Frank, I think the presumption in this country is we're innocent until proven guilty. We all like to have that belief going in if it was one of our family members. But the other point, which people don't seem to realize, is these people have now become, but not by their own doing, semi-public figures. They cannot go out into public without people pointing at them, commenting on them, whispering, that's so-and-so, that's the daughter, that's the wife. It's hard on them. So they try to stay underground or out of the state or, you know, as much as they possibly can, not be out in the public eye.
0: Not to cut you off, but I know I asked you about the family and their evolution. How about yourself? I mean, you've seen a lot in your life. You've seen, you know, you've been close to criminals and hardened criminals, and you were in the DA's office. You had all kinds of experiences there. Have you changed at all in a year? I mean, this is a major, major case. And for you to be in the middle of this situation, and obviously you're very sympathetic with your clients, you're protecting your clients. How about you? Have you noticed any changes in yourself?
27: We're spending a lot of time in this, Frank. I have a lot more sympathy for victims and the victims' families in this, as Asa has expressed numerous occasions. I know it may fall on deaf ears. This has really brought to the forefront what the criminal justice system is every day. So, I try to be a lot more patient with people, knowing what they may be going through emotionally, not taking it with a grain of salt, because we do this every day. So sometimes it just becomes second nature to us. But this case has brought to the forefront that there are actual... there are victims on all sides in this case. There are victims, obviously, that should never have been, you know, murdered in the horrific way they were. But there are also victims in the family of the accused that are collateral damage to all this, that have, by no fault of their own, that thrust into this. So I try to be a little more sensitive to the clients and their emotions.
0: Yeah. Well, listen, congratulations to you. You've been in the media spotlight for a year, and I think you've handled yourself really well watching you do this, and you have your clients in mind, and you know, at all times, every time I've ever spoken to you, your first, privately, whether it's there's a mic there or not, privately, your first thought is your client. So congrats on all of that. Tell us anything else we should know, either about the Ellerps, the Huermans, you know, not Rex, obviously, but the family members, about you, anything else that's going on. And if you have a website or a social media site where people can kind of follow along, I don't know if you have anything like that, please give it to us.
27: I have my Instagram, @BobMacedonio. My law firm is Macedonio & Duncan. We're located in Suffolk County. And, you know, the thing I'd like to know about the family is, you know, I guess respect their privacy at this time. They are going through a very difficult time, and, you know, they'll process this as, you know, as they should, and when the appropriate decisions are made and the verdict comes out or there's a plea at some point, they'll deal with that, and I'm sure they'll have a public statement at that time.
26: Do they have any plans on moving? I imagine their house has been subject to people passing by and looky-loos and investigators, I should say investigative reporters, and just, you know, nosy folks. Is there any plan to move, or do they have the wherewithal to move?
27: They're here for the duration until the case is resolved, and then at that point in time, we'll make the decisions on where they're going to go. With respect to the passerbys, Frank, there are people that go through their garbage for any kind of what they call murder memorabilia. The mail we have is mail stopped. It's picked up at the post office because people will steal the mail. There's that kind of stuff that the public doesn't even realize what's happening. So every single day, there is gawkers that walk by, take photos of the house, drive-bys, and again, they are just trying to piece their lives back together as best they can.
26: The documentary on Peacock is in motion, or is it shot, completed? What's the status of the film?
27: It's still in production. They're still, you know, Peacock is producing a documentary, not just on Oscar Eller up in the family, but, you know, I think the district attorney's part of it, the sheriff's part of it. There's multiple parts of the documentary, and they are still in production on that.
26: All right, and I imagine we'll see on your Instagram when that's up and ready to go.
27: Absolutely.
26: Bob Macedonia, thank you so much for being here, and I hope to get you again for a part two.
27: Let me know, Frank. Thank you. Always a pleasure.
26: Attorney Bob Macedonia, and you talk about a complicated job, and he is representing Asa Ellerup, and she is the wife of Rex Huerman, accused serial killer, and of course the children there, Victoria and Rex's son, are caught up in this, and just a very complicated situation. And Macedonio is the point person on the media for the family, and for a year I'm sure his life's been turned upside down too, constantly. You know, being asked to do a deal like we just asked him to do here. Anyway, Frank McKay here, and we'll be back soon after this.
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25: 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It's the Chris Hahn Daily Rant.
1: So the governor of South Carolina appointed Lindsey Graham's sister to serve as senator, I guess, for the rest of the year. There is an election in South Carolina this year to replace Lindsey Graham. I mean, he would have been running, but they do get a chance to name another candidate since it's early in the cycle. I assume, I'm pretty sure they do. But here's the topic du jour in conservative media. Oh, their Democrats are dancing on Lindsey Graham's grave. They are not. Are there some people on social media and doing podcasts out there that are saying some untoward things about Lindsey Graham to get attention? 100%, because that is the reward system in today's politics. I mean, it's not like the president of the United States is a Democrat and is congratulating the fact that celebrating the fact that he's dead, like the current occupant of the White House did upon the death of Robert Mueller and Rob Reiner. I don't see anything approaching that level of leadership. It's not like Chuck Schumer or Bill Clinton or Barack Obama is saying the wrong thing in this moment, or Hakeem Jeffries. There may be some backbencher that wants to get attention. I haven't even seen that. I've seen a couple of, you know, people who are, you know, creatures of social media saying things. It's funny how the right has rules that apply only when somebody on the right dies. When somebody on the left dies, there's no rules. Say whatever you want. President of the United States can curse them after they die. Like he did with Rob Reiner, like he did with Bob Mueller. Like I'm sure he'll do if one of his other perceived enemies dies. No, look, I don't believe it's appropriate for anyone to dance on somebody's grave. You could say what you want about their policies. I agree with Lindsey Graham's policies. I met him a couple times. You can't say I knew him. He was always pleasant when I met him. It is a, you know, what we've talked about. It is a shame that now we have two successive cycles where sitting United States senators died in office. Now, Lindsey Graham may have been on the younger side. Again, 71, young for a senator. Some people say it's young for anything. We had that conversation already. I don't think so. I think when you cross a certain age, you know, be prepared. Could happen at any time. I I think we really do need to have a conversation about when it's time to step aside. And I don't think it's just something that is a U.S. Senate thing or a Congress thing or even a government thing. I mean, I'm a Gen Xer. And there are a lot of baby boomers and even people who are older than baby boomers hanging on, showing up, going to work. And I'm not talking about people who need it. I get it. If you need to work late in life because of circumstances that are beyond your control or poor planning, you know, that's one thing. But these people, particularly people in like leadership roles, or leadership adjacent roles, who are still in the center of the action well into their 80s. I got a problem with that. I really do. And, you know, save this tape, because if 30 years, 35 years from now, I'm still in the center of action, you know, play this for me. I won't be. Trust me. If God willing, I'm still alive 35 years from now, I'm going to be, you know, not working every day, not working at all, hopefully, enjoying life, sitting by the pool, petting a dog, hopefully, you know, with my family around me, you know, whatever. But I'm not going to be like showing up at 8 a.m. meetings. Go to an 8 a.m. meeting of a board. I'm on boards. I'm on a lot of boards. You go to 8 a.m. meetings all the time with 85-year-olds who don't need the money, don't need to be there. There is a fear among some people that they shouldn't stop working, that they will lose relevance, and that when they lose relevance, they will die. But there's also this fear that the next generation is not prepared. The next generation is probably less prepared because the generation in front of us doesn't want to let us have our turn. And, you know, that's something that we need to discuss, not just in politics, but I think as a nation, as a whole. This is the first generation that has to deal with it. Listen to this. I'll be right back.
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1: 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I'm at Christopher Hahn on X, Christopher Hahn NY on Instagram, and ChristopherHahn.com. 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I've done it once before, doing it again. I'm looking forward to it. Hopefully you'll check me out, on July 20th. Okay. So yeah, I mean, I'm talking a lot about this whole aging in place thing. Let me just turn, to more attacks on our democracy. Two things that happened last couple of days. One, the president, he got this plane from Qatar. We've talked about it a lot. We've talked about it ad nauseum. It's a horrible bribe. We all see through it. We know what it is. The federal government spent a reported $900 million to modify this aircraft so that it could be used as an Air Force One for the next 2.5 years. And then it'll be gifted to the Trump library and Trump will be able to use it for whatever he wants for the rest of his life, which is ridiculous. But that's what's going to happen. Maybe the next Attorney General of the United States will think differently and will try to claw that back, but we'll see. The problem is the jet was not ready for prime time. And the president flew the jet to Turkey for the G7, for the NATO conference. And the Secret Service said, you know what? We restarted the war in Iran. You really can't take this jet home. They had to fly the old Air Force One over there that is fitted with, the proper defense systems. And they flew it out. The reporters were asked to shut their windows, their blinds, kind of like you would do in a war zone. Reporters reported on this stuff. The Department of Defense has subpoenaed these reporters. You know, none of this stuff was a big secret. There were reporters on the plane. This stuff happened. It was not classified. And you are subpoenaing reporters because, you know, Donald Trump and his minions want the press. You know, Donald Trump was embarrassed by the situation, right? He's so proud of that stupid freaking plane. He's more proud of that plane than any of his children. Let's be clear. And he was embarrassed by what happened, by the fact that they had to change planes and they flew the new Air Force One to London and then they changed planes there, or American Air Base in England, I should say. And the cover story was, we wanted to send it ahead so the people on the page could see it, which is it's just a crock. Nobody's buying that. So they are challenging the reporters, making the reporters in the New York Times and others defend their actions in court, which they will surely win. But the process is the punishment. And the White House knows this, and they will put their perceived enemies through this whenever they can. This is an attack on the First Amendment of the United States Constitution, which is there not just for us to babble about politics, but for the press to exist. It is the only profession enshrined in our Constitution. And the President of the United States should respect it. And he doesn't. And he won't. And Congress won't defend them, which is why we're going to need a new Congress in November. The second thing I want to talk about is this IRS lawsuit that the president filed. You know, they leaked his tax returns were leaked years and years and years ago, and he filed a lawsuit. And a couple of months ago, they settled for $1.8 billion. It was actually $1.776 billion, which he was going to use as a slush fund for January 6 rioters who he pardoned. That would have been fun, right? Well, a judge on Monday released a scathing 56-page decision lambasting the Justice Department and Todd Blanche particularly over this fake use of court. A deal made by themselves, right? The president negotiated with himself this settlement. And the Justice Department, the judge in this case, referred the attorneys for the U.S. Attorney's Office, including the acting Attorney General of the United States, to their home state bar associations for disciplinary and perhaps disbarment, because of how unethical this was. Todd Blanche is going to have hearings in the next couple of weeks to become the permanent Attorney General of the United States of America. Hearings that are going to be must-see TV. Todd Blanche had a good reputation when he was a deputy U.S. attorney in the Southern District of New York. He was not one of those people who were not qualified for the job. But what Todd Blanche has done in the months since becoming acting attorney general, and he did it actually when he was deputy attorney general as well, was he has beclowned himself to Donald Trump. He has so disregarded the rule of law and the Constitution, which he as an attorney pledged to And by the way, as acting attorney general, has pledged to support and defend. I don't know how anybody in their right mind can support him. And you know, I'm not even talking about his role in suppressing the Epstein files. Going to be an interesting hearing over the next couple of weeks, couple of hearings. And, you know, this is an election year and nothing is safe. I'm Chris Hahn, and that's The Daily Rant.
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Now, this segment of our program is being brought to you by the Suffolk County Police Benevolent Association, the PBA. It serves to support law enforcement, participate in special events and programs all designed to help protect our community. They care about you and keeping us all safe. From the anti-drinking and driving campaigns to protecting our children with education on the Megan's Law, the PBA promotes a great relationship between the police and the people it's sworn to serve. Suffolk County, one of the safest counties in the country, the PBA takes pride in its strong belief in our security. They have honored our fallen heroes to contribute greatly to our suburban way of life. Need to know more? Write to that website, folks, www.suffolkcountypba.org. Lou Civillo, president. Let's get right into it. Well, it looks like the primaries were interesting over there, and Wisconsin had some interesting results. And I think it's starting to give us an answer as to where the people are. I should say Michigan. I meant to say Michigan. You know, Michigan, Wisconsin. I think they're the same state, but they're really not. Now, in the meantime, trying to come up with something here. And I have to say, whenever we talk about primaries, we're really talking about prime voters. Now, what's a description of a prime voter? This is a party loyalist. You know, people that register in a political party, they do so for a lot of different reasons, family reasons. Well, my family's all Republican, or my family all Democrat, and they tend to register in that. Then there are other people that have an ideology shift towards that particular political party. They like the candidates that have run in past, and I'm saying going back as much as 10, 15, 20 years, as much as you remember, you like some of the candidates, you like what the candidates stand for, so you could identify, and also party platforms. Well, who is for more business or more environmental regulation? Who is for more restrictions on business? That has always been somewhat of what the factor was in terms of what to register as. The abortion issue for many years was very much dictated by party loyalists.

You know, the Republican Party has always been somewhat, I should say not as much anymore. Things have changed, folks, so I don't want to label anything. But back in the day, we used to label all the time, and it was really the pro-life party, and the Democrats were the pro-choice party, with exceptions, though. Let's make that clear. So that kind of guided it. But today, it's so much different. So what we're looking at today, just wipe the slate clean and saying, well, who are the prime voters? And the prime voters are those that subscribe to the party ideology. There's Republicans. Many of them are the MAGA people. They are your prime voter. They are the voter that's going to say, I'm going to vote in every election no matter what it is because I believe in my right to vote. And same thing with the Democratic prime voter. So what comes out in the primary elections are those prime voters, which represent a very small part of the registered voters in the country. Because if you're a Democrat or you're a Republican and your primary day comes up, chances are, I'll vote in November, see who they have then. And you don't decide that you want to give yourself a choice as to who the candidate's going to be on the line for November. See, to me, by not registering in a political party, particularly here in New York State, some states have open primaries. I don't mean to confuse anybody, but it is a very confusing process. But if you took New York State, for example, and you registered in a political party, then you have the right to vote in that political party. So let's say you register in the Republican Party. Okay, that means when the primary day comes up, you can vote in the primary. If you're not registered in the Republican primary, you cannot vote. Same thing with the Democrats. If you're registered in the Democratic Party, you can vote in the Democratic primary. So I've always told people, register in a political party. This way you don't deny yourself a right to vote in a particular election, which is the primary day. Okay? Now that's New York. A lot of states have what New York does, but there are certain states that have open primaries that you could just show up and you could say that day, I think I want to vote in the Democratic primary today, even though you lean Republican. Okay? And vice versa. So this is very crazy. We have a crazy electoral system when you come right down to it. So I will always say, give yourself that extra right. The problem with that is, though, let's say you register as a Democrat and you want to vote. Okay, now you get to vote in the Democratic primary. But let's say you want to vote in the Republican primary. Well, you really can't unless you change your registration. Now, that's the next question people may ask is, well, what happens if you want to vote in the Republican Party and you register Democrat? It used to be... I don't think it's the case anymore, and I will kind of double check this, that you had to wait a whole year. You could change your party from D to R. You could change your political party, but then you'd have to wait a year. Now, I think it's different. I think you merely have to change it, and then you can vote in the new party. I'm pretty sure that's the way it is. If I stand corrected, I won't feel bad because they kept changing the laws because they want to be more inclusive as to who could vote number one in November. And more inclusive is who could vote in party primaries. And that's the most important thing. Generally, the rule is if you're registered in a political party, D or R, you can only vote in the D or R primary. Okay, which is why across the country, there was a smattering, if I can use that word, of Republican primaries that went on. I know Texas had a Republican primary for Senate. But for the most part, most of the primaries were among the Democratic Party, okay? And because of the takeover, of the hostile takeover, should I say hostile takeover? Well, anyhow, the Democratic Socialists of America have decided that they're going to take over the Democratic Party, and they say we have a right to because we're registered Democrats. It just so happens that we subscribe to the socialism type of ideology. So they didn't give a darn that there may be a Democrat holding a particular seat that's running for re-election. And so what have they done is they primaried some incumbents like we saw in New York City. These were stalwart Democrats, been Democrats 10 years, 15 years, 20 years. I think one congressman in the Bronx, I think, he was there for like 12 years, 15 years. I forget what his name is. And the socialists said, we don't care. You're not one of us. So they ran a candidate. They came up, okay, raise your hand if you're a socialist. And, of course, they went to their so-called socialist caucus, and they found a candidate. Now, that candidate, by the way, has to be registered Democrat. Don't let anybody fool you that if
you say, well, that person's not really a Democrat, it's a socialist. If they're on the Democratic line, they're a Democrat, okay? Because you really have to be a registered Democrat on the line, except, if there's an exception, if the party leadership gives you what they call a Wilson Pakula, which means that we could sign you onto the line to run in a primary. But I don't want to add another additional confusing factor. The Democratic Socialists, generally speaking, in New York City, are registered Democrats. They're just adding the whole caveat that they're socialists, too. But they are registered Democrats. And Mandami, the so-called mayor, he's not really the mayor. He is the head of the socialist movement in this country. And I'm giving him a lot of credit, by the way. I'm praising him. He's now the head of the socialist movement. He went out there and recruited a lot of these candidates, and he used his little organization, which is probably 50,000 people that went out and knocked on doors, and they were able to take out long-standing Democratic office holders. So it's a hostile takeover. I would call that hostile. It's a hostile takeover of the Democratic Party by the socialists. So that's why they're receiving most of the energy in the media during this election season, which is ending soon. We're already in August, and I think maybe one or two more weeks should be the end of the primaries, up until September. We used to have our primary in September, but we don't anymore. Our primary, our meaning New York, our primary is in June, okay? So that gives you a little bit of an idea. So Michigan had their primary yesterday, and they had their slate of socialists, Abdul El Sayad, he won the Senate primary in Michigan of the Democratic Party. So he's a Democrat. You know, we can almost drop the socialist phase if you want, because that is what they believe in, socialist ideology. To hyphenate their name as Democratic Socialist would not be the correct legal name of their party affiliation. And it all started by this whole idea of the prime voters. So the party stalwarts came out and said, we're Democrats, Democrats, Democrats, and we're voting. And so they voted. You had a couple of Democrats running, and they chose Abdul El-Sayed because the ones that came out, the hardcore Dems, seem to have their allegiance to socialism, okay, which is why they were very successful in New York, which is why Zohan Mandami did very well, because the socialist ideology is permeated through the Democratic Party and is taking over the Democratic Party in a hostile takeover, as I am trying to explain this, and I hope everybody understand it a little bit. So that's what happened. So Abdul El-Sayed, who's a very, very radical guy. I mean, he's a radical. He in his victory speech yesterday, thank you all, I'm a Democrat, I'm a Democrat, I'm a Democrat. Well, the people that voted for him knew what they were voting for. Now, he won by a close margin. I forget who his opponent was. He was a very bad candidate. And, again, the contests were Democrats versus Democrats, registered Democrats versus registered Democrats, except the differences in philosophy. And that's what happened. Abdul Sayed will now be the Senate candidate come November in Michigan. How will the people of Michigan vote? It's going to be interesting. It's a statewide race, so we'll see how it goes. Okay, we're going to take a short break. We've got Steve Gillen coming up, and let me tell you, there's so much stuff happening, and we'll see what Steve has to say. We'll be right back.

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2: From 103.9 LI News Radio, I'm Jay Oliver. Situation regarding Ray Tierney. That's right, 24 residents, Manhattan's Chinatown, voluntarily giving DNA samples last night. All part of a new initiative by the Suffolk County DA to identify Asian Doe, the unknown Chinese male, whose body was found in 2011 along Ocean Parkway as investigators searched for the Gilgo Beach serial killer. All through yesterday, all 24 of the DNA kits brought by Tierney staff to an event on Division Street to genetic samples will be used to try to find the identity of Asian Doe through investigative genetic genealogy. Situation as far as a former vice president of the Sag Harbor Elementary School Parent Teacher Association must pay restitution to the organization after robbing it of more than $10,000. According to officials, 50-year-old Hope Livingston, with a plea of guilty to third-degree grand larceny yesterday before the acting Supreme Court Justice Anthony Sim Jr. in Riverhead. Livingston served the PTA as co-treasurer for 3 years, then as vice president for two. Her position offered her access to the association's bank debit card, which she used for personal purchases. For 103.9 LI News Radio, I'm Jay Oliver.
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4: ABC News, I'm Sherry Preston. Abdul El-Sayed has won Michigan's Democratic nomination for Senate, narrowly defeating moderate Haley Stevens. It's a victory for the Democrats' progressive wing, but El-Sayed says all the Democrats need to turn out in November.
5: Whatever differences that we might have had in the primary, they pale in comparison to what unifies us, a recognition that so long as we want to keep our democracy, that democracy better be working for people, and that all of us have to come together to make sure that we never let Mike Rogers see the inside of the U.S. Senate.
4: Stevens says she will support El-Sayed in November. President Trump saying again that they're making progress on negotiations with Iran. He's also teasing a possible announcement about the Strait of Hormuz, saying it could reopen within the next 48 hours. A 38-year-old man facing state and federal charges makes his first court appearance today. He was arrested at the Trump golf course near Los Angeles a few days ago, taking pictures and videos. Police also found hollow bullets on his person. This is ABC News.
6: From the LI News Radio Weather Center, this afternoon, sunshine with a high of 84. Becomes partly to mostly cloudy tonight. Can't rule out a shower or thunderstorm, low 70. Maybe a shower to start Thursday, sunshine otherwise, high 88. Friday is going to be a sunny day, high again 88. For Saturday and Sunday, we'll have plenty of sunshine with highs each day this weekend, 86. Monday, sunny with a high again, 86. From the LI News Radio Weather Center, I'm meteorologist Jim Rinaldi.
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17: And once again, welcome back. Moving right along. This is Wednesday, 12:35 hour. Every other week we have the great Steve Gillen with us to try to make some sense on what's happening. Voter rolls. Now we find out that they're calling those individuals who are not citizens to serve on juries. Since the last time Steve was on, there was just so many anomalies that were taking place that everybody's saying, well, when's Steve coming back on again to try to see if any of this is making sense? And it's coming into the hundreds of thousands throughout the country of, again, people who are non-citizens that are on voter rolls, like we found in New Jersey, that we found in New York. In addition to that, some of them are actually voting, and some of them are actually being called for jury duty. So these were some of the crazy things that happened in the last couple of weeks. We got Steve in the studio. And by the way, Steve said, hey, you want to call on? He'll answer questions. 631-451-1039. We got Steve Gillen in the studio. Steve, how are you?
18: I'm well, Tom. Thank you very much for having me again.
17: So how crazy is this? What's the latest with drop boxes now? What the heck is going on?
18: All right. So now we're going to have drop boxes in New York. And we're in a period of 90-day comment period that the public can comment to the New York State Board of Elections on their position on the drop boxes. Now, it's not that we could fight them because it already passed and it's already into play. Now, what happens in this comment period is we can, you know, as the public, we could send our comments in that 90-day period. That ends on Sunday, this coming Sunday, the 90-day period. So, you know, I'll give some information about, you know, what people could do. But basically what it comes down to is now, you know, why do we need drop boxes, number one? If you could drive to a drop box, why can't you just go ahead and drive to the election place? You know, they just try to make it so much easier. But, you know, if you look at what happened since drop boxes have been brought into play since the pandemic, you know, you look at Michigan and, you know, the problems, all the problems they had there. You look at Pennsylvania, where their state constitution says you can have drop boxes. However, they utilize them because of the pandemic. And there's so much problems that come out because it goes into the mail-in ballot. So you get a mail-in ballot, and then you could just drop it off at the drop box. But there's no control over it. All right. So they have the Board of Elections has put out what the process would be, but it's very weak. All right. The guard that we have to put up to protect this is, you know, is something that's going to be so important since we're adding just another crazy component into the whole system. You know, and our position at Project Civic is straightforward. We did not support using the ballot return boxes because they remove ballots from the direct supervision of bipartisan election officials. You know, traditionally, voting methods have multiple layers of accountability. Drop boxes introduce an additional point in the process where ballots may sit unattended until they are received. You know, we oppose ballot return drop boxes because they are the only point in the voting process where voters' ballots, many, remain unattached and for an extended period of time. People drop them off, and you have no idea when they're picked up or anything of that nature. So what we at Project Civica have done is we put together a very extensive list. And we're saying to the Board of Elections, we need greater security now on these drop boxes. We need video cameras on them. We need to know that they're secure. We need to know when they're picked up. And this all has to be documented. When we look at what happened in 2020 and 2022 in other states that utilize the drop boxes, one of the biggest problems was chain of custody. You have no idea because you have somebody that may go by at 12 o'clock at night and pick up a stack out of the drop box, unlock it, and then, you know, drop it off the next day or 2 days later or whatever the case may be. So we're requesting that the Board of Elections put stringent controls over this, because if we don't have those, controls, people, besides, we don't know what anybody's going to do. We know what has happened in the past of, you know, people going up and putting 20, 30 ballots in at a time. You know, there's all video on it and everything else. But if we put a process in place where all the state puts a process in place where all the counties follow the same rules, they have video cameras on them, they have keypads on them that are photographed that they weren't opened or when they are opened, you know, just a process that we could put confidence in people that, you know, it's going to be a good system. And we don't think that's going to happen. We know, based on what we know so far, they don't have those controls and security measures in place. And so what we're doing is during this comment period, if you go to projectcivica.org and sign up to get our newsletter, we'll be publishing tomorrow or today, maybe out later today, six standard suggested comments. And what it does, the six different ones address six different components of the whole process. Now, that's our responsibility, all right? We say that we don't get involved in, what's going on. We have no say in the matter. That's not true. All right. It's not true. You do have the opportunity here to send your comment to the New York State Board of Election during this 90-day period, which ends Sunday, and they'll look at what the comments are. You know, so again, if you sign up with us, you'll get the newsletter. You'll see six standard emails you could just forward and let them know that we're watching. That we want to make sure that this system and this process is going to be secure and not just add something else that people are going to question, which we see happening all over for the last 6 years. People question it, then they don't come out and vote because they don't have any confidence in it.
17: Now, is this directly from the Albany, from the state legislature, allowed this?
18: Yes.
17: In the 62, so it's going to happen in the 62 counties. Is this almost like the piggyback of no excuse voting? Remember in the old days, you would have to, you would have to show that, hey, I'm in the hospital or I'm out of state, and that was the excuse that I had, and I got a paper ballot, and then I could mail it back in, and I guess it had a barcode or whatever it is right now. So is this essentially on top of that, saying now we can go one step further?
18: We're just making it more confusing is what it comes down to. You know, that's what basically we're just putting another component in there, considering all the problems that, you know, I bring forth all the time about the rolls and everything else. Now the whole voting process again on election day, you know, I'm sure you've been following. There's, you know, states like Michigan, you know, the one that you're just mentioning before, right? They have 45 days to vote. All right, 45 days. And when you look at the numbers, I was on the phone with somebody from Michigan yesterday. No, excuse me, Virginia. I apologize, Virginia, because I was on the phone with the gentleman yesterday. And he's like, you know, they tracked the numbers then, and they could see how many people are voting in that early voting. And then the party, in this case the Democratic Party, was able then to track the numbers and say, we got to get out more people. All right, because now they get a feel of what's going on with the election, and the Republicans were getting destroyed. I think the number was 100,000 to 35,000 that have already early voted. So when you add all these components in, you're just making everything more confusing, and you're giving more opportunity to manipulate the process. And, you know, it should be easy, like, you know, you said many times. We have election day. Let's have election day, and that's it. You know, mail-in voting used to be where, you know, you needed an excuse why you couldn't, why you needed an absentee ballot. You know, that's no longer the play, you know, the situation. You look out in Oregon. They found 700,000 after what happened in New Jersey, and you brought up the point back 2 weeks ago, is that because of Trump's speech, are things starting to come out? And things are coming out. They have in Oregon, they have full mail-in voting. That's it. They just do mail-in voting. They found 700,000 people that should not have been getting ballots, but they were sending them out. So now you have 700,000 ballots just floating around out there, and people can just fill them out and put it in. When you don't do any check on anything, that's what you end up having. You end up having all these additional ballots where we have seen in the past where more people voted than are actually registered voters in a certain area.
17: Well, that alone, you know, raised the eyebrows. As I said, we are taking some phone calls. Steve graciously agreed to take some phone calls on this. I know a lot of you folks are very concerned. Every other week we keep talking about this, and two and two don't add up to four. Every time we look at this. Jerry over there on Belfort. Jerry, what say you?
19: Yeah, how you doing? I was calling in, and I, you know, to me, hearing about these drop boxes, it almost, to me, sounds like voter suppression. I start to say to myself, why bother? Because there's, you know, I think these had a lot to do in the swing states in 2020 against Trump. I think Wisconsin and all, they had drop boxes.
18: Correct.
19: And they're unregulated, as you said. And the other thing was that I had been looking at some other people who are going after the, you know, voter registration and all. And they're taking jury duty lists and they're matching them up with the voter list because that's a public document. So you can get the jury duty, and that's what they're doing. I don't know, do you do that? That's my question.
18: Okay, so no, we haven't jumped into that component yet. We're so involved with the actual voter rolls, but you're 100% correct. Look at New Jersey. What'd they say? They had 75,000 people they had to take off of their jury duty list because they were listed as non-citizens. The people themselves, when they gave their excuse why they couldn't be there, they were listed as non-citizens. Now, the jury pools are typically pulled from the voting records and from motor vehicle. All right. So when you look at that, we see so many variances in it that if we don't know who is who, so these 75,000 people said, well, I can't serve on the jury. Now, in New York State, we're gonna look at that, but we're not at that point right now.
19: Right. Because, I mean, is it odd to get the list from New York State Board of Elections?
18: Well,
19: and once you do get them, how do you know who is and isn't legal?
18: Okay, so it's a great question. So what we have to do is a process called foiling, Freedom of Information Law. And we have to submit the foil to the counties and to the state, and that's what we do. We submit requesting specific information off the voter rolls. Now, when you look at a voter roll, there's 27 different categories that are in the voter rolls. And now what a board of election, which has happened to us in the past, is where we'll request the voter rolls and they won't give us all the information. So now we have to foil again and say, please add this information. And they'll send just that information. And then they still didn't give us all the information that we required. So we have to foil them again to get all the information. So it's a challenge, but that's the process that's supposed to take place. Foiling is our right as citizens to find out any information, like who has government contracts, things of that nature. And we're looking at that also, who has the government contracts. When Assemblyman Slater was on last time, he mentioned that the same company that was handling the motor voter for New Jersey has $10 million worth of contracts in New York. All right, so we're going to be foiling for that to see where those contracts are set up and what are those contracts for. But that's our right to do that. We give a class at Project Civica. We have a foil team, and we give training. We teach people exactly what to do and the documentation, which isn't a lot. And if you have a question, even with your, you know, town board, the town of Brookhaven, for argument's sake, and you have a question and you're not getting any answers, you can submit a FOIL request. And by law, they are obligated to answer your question. They don't always do it. We get pushed back for months at a time. But
17: get Jerry. I know Jerry wants to pipe in again. Get
18: sure,
17: Jerry.
19: No. It's just that I was wondering how you're figuring out who's the illegals here. And you know, mostly Suffolk County is my concern. You know, but I guess anybody could go get the joy list as well and then get the voter list. And,
18: correct.
19: And am I wrong that with joy lists, when a person is excused, there is an excuse note on it?
18: The reason of correct. You're correct. Yes, and there's a non-citizen. There's a non-citizen check on that.
19: Non-citizen can't serve.
18: Right.
19: And how easy would it be to cross-reference?
18: Okay, so yes, and that's a lot of what we'd have to do, that we do in all of our work when we're comparing county rolls compared to the state rolls, because not everybody uses the same format in the Excel spreadsheets. So our data team then has to merge the two and then be able to, once we merge the two into the same format, then we could determine exactly what you're asking, the question that you're asking.
17: I want to get Bill involved in the discussion too, because we only have a few minutes left. Thanks, Jerry. Appreciate it.
19: All right.
17: Again, we're lucky we got Steve Gillen with us taking some phone calls, and I know a lot of people have a lot of questions for him. Get Bill over there in Messick. Hey, Bill.
20: Hey, guys. How you doing? Steve, what are we doing about these people that are registered to P.O. boxes and to post offices and, you know, that they're basically, they got a lot of voters in Georgia registered to a homeless shelter that was closed down. I mean, how do we prevent that?
18: We have that here also in New York. We have vacant lots that people are registered in, and we have checked those out already. We have places that are listed as the natural gas, PSE&G, a location. And you go there, and it's a gas pipe sticking out of the ground, but it is a legal address, and people are registered in those. We know all this stuff exists, and until people get serious about it, this is going to continue to happen. When we see 63 people voting from one location, and there's no way 63 people are voting from that P.O. box, but we see it.
20: Yeah, exactly, or from a gas pipe.
18: Correct.
20: You know, right. It's a shame, though, because we can't have an election that we can really trust. I mean, truthfully, I mean, especially when you have, when you hear like there's 700,000 illegitimate voters in New York City. How do we get rid of those people?
18: You know, they have to open their books to us, and then look what happened. The Civil Rights Division requested and took them to court, New York City. And they lost. They lost in court. But something that everybody has to sort of realize now, and I just, if we could jump into the SAVE Act for 1 minute, we have what's called the 90-day quiet period. All right. And that's in HAVA and NIVRA, both, federal laws, for voting. You cannot remove somebody from a voter roll 90 days prior to election. That comes up next week, all right, to the November election. Therefore, even if the Save America Act passed, like I said months ago, They were just delaying the process because now we're at a point that we can maybe see the Save America Act pass, but everybody knows that you're not going to be able to remove the voters that you find after you do the clean the voter rolls. We know we're not going to be able to remove them. That's where we're at.
20: You're right. I mean, it's sad. It's really sad. Yeah, I mean, it's so much corruption. And it's like, can we really trust our elections to be true? Especially during the Biden administration when you had tons of ballots going across state lines that, you know, that basically we couldn't even track. But now, hopefully, we'll watermark things, we'll have things barcoded, and we'll be able to get a better idea.
18: Well, we hope so, but it comes down to the actual, you know, legislature, the laws they put into place. And that's why it all, again, goes down to elections. We have to put up a fight to stop this stuff from happening. There's other stuff up in Albany that still didn't get passed where they want to allow 16-year-olds to vote. Now, how much sense does that make to let 16-year-olds vote? And they'll do it in school, where you have the teachers sitting there talking about it.
20: Look who's running the state. I mean, we got the Democrats running our state, and it really is sad because we have no Republican power.
18: None whatsoever.
20: And they're going to control everything. I mean, they forced, basically the absentee ballots on us when we voted against it.
18: Correct. Yeah. They just changed.
17: They changed it. Yeah,
20: that's a good challenge in the courts, truthfully.
17: Right, right.
18: Well, then we're dealing with the judges.
17: We only got a minute or two left. I want to just finish up. Thanks, Bill.
20: Right, Steve.
17: Thanks for calling in.
18: Sure, thank you.
17: Steve, we have a minute or so left.
18: Right.
17: I mean, I don't even know where to begin. I thought the drop boxes was a dead issue, particularly since Trump was talking about it a lot. I think maybe, we'd come to more common sense. I can't believe we're reversing course. I don't know.
18: We are. And we just hope, and I strongly recommend, and I ask people to get involved, okay? That's what Project Civica is all about, is us getting involved. I ask you to go onto the website and then sign up for the newsletter. You'll get six different, letters, emails you could send over. All you're going to be doing is putting your name on it and sending it out. And, we got to let them know we're watching them. We're watching them. And we have to let them know we're not just going to let them do whatever they want to do without some sort of pushback.
17: I mean, I think that's a big, big issue. I tell you, Steve, I wish we had more time. We'll see you again in a couple of weeks. I know a lot of people respond to what you're saying pretty much with surprise. So much of this is going on right now. Once again, Steve Gillen here with us. Every other week with Project Civica. Steve, thank you very much. We'll talk to you again in a couple of weeks. Thank you.
18: Great. Have a great afternoon. Thank you.

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3: 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We'll recap those socialist nutbags that won the Democrat primaries, plus Bruce Blakeman, the Republican nominee for governor in New York, the man trying to save us from turning the Big Apple into the Big Allah. 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
5: Live from the LI News Radio studios in the heart of Islip at Long Island's MacArthur Airport. North Shore, South Shore, all the news from our island in one place. 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
6: For 103.9 LI News Radio, I'm Jay Oliver. Nassau County could pay more than $500,000 in damages and legal fees. It's tied to a lawsuit filed by the former correction officers who were denied gun permit letters. Federal judge previously ordering the county to pay $283,000. Five retired officers and their attorneys are now seeking more than $247,000 in fees. Counties also agree that Corrections Commissioner Michael Spisano can no longer oversee those permit letters. Lawrence Pizzeria now temporarily closed. A two-alarm fire damaging its Central Avenue storefront. Early yesterday, about 150 firefighters from several departments did respond after the flames spread into a neighboring business. Crews brought that blaze under control in about 90 minutes. The cause still remains under investigation. For 103.9 LI News Radio, I'm Jay Oliver.
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8: ABC News, I'm Michelle Franz, and the Senate still needs to take up a full confirmation vote on Todd Blanche's attorney general nomination. He cleared the Senate committee hurdle yesterday. Blanche asked by reporters about U.S. Attorney Jeanine Pirro's decision for the Justice Department to drop vandalism charges against Olympian David Hearn, something President Trump questioned and signaled Pirro's position could be in jeopardy. Blanche says Pirro is doing a great job in D.C.
9: Again, I don't want the message to be because President Trump expressed appropriate frustration at the damage done to the reflecting pool, that Judge Pirro is not, and not only Judge Pirro, her prosecutors are not working every day to combat violent crime and to make the city safe. So
8: ABC News projects progressive Dr. Abdul Al-Sayed will win the Democratic Senate race in Michigan against moderate Representative Haley Stevens. The winner taking on GOP Representative Mike Rogers in November's general election. On Wall Street, stocks are mixed. This is ABC News.
10: From the LI News Radio Weather Center, this afternoon, sunshine with a high of 84. Becomes partly to mostly cloudy tonight. Can't rule out a shower or thunderstorm, low 70. Maybe a shower to start Thursday, sunshine otherwise, high 88. Friday is going to be a sunny day, high again 88. For Saturday and Sunday, we'll have plenty of sunshine with highs each day this weekend, 86. Monday, sunny with a high again, 86. From the LI News Radio Weather Center, I'm meteorologist Jim Rinaldi.
11: I'm Kurt Widmeyer. 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

0: Welcome back. 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It serves to support law enforcement, participate in special events and programs, all designed to help and protect our community. 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From the anti-drinking and driving campaigns to protecting our children with education on the Megazord, the PBA promotes a great relationship between the police and the people it's sworn to serve. Suffolk County, one of the safest counties in the country, the PBA takes pride in its strong belief in our security. They have honored our fallen heroes and contribute greatly to our suburban way of life. Need to know more? Write to that website, folks, www.suffolkcountypba.org. Lou Savillo, President. Let's get right into it. I keep saying every other week. Rich Crist is with us every week at 105 on Wednesday to talk about the political situations and what's happening all over the place. Rich Crist, how are you?
1: Doing great, Tom. Hopefully everybody's enjoying the first week of August.
0: Yeah.
1: Start to see the creep of fall approach. Hate to see summer, August. Still some time for fun and family and friends in August.
0: There is certainly, we don't want to rush it, but already people are starting to think past Labor Day, post Labor Day. I always said this, do you follow the adage, particularly in New York State politics, that everybody starts to pay attention after Labor Day, but right now, we're not paying attention. We got a very important elections coming up, particularly the governor of the state of New York. You think people are tuned in yet from what you see in your area?
1: They're starting to. I'm not sure it's exactly where you'd want to be if you're, maybe the Blakeman campaign. Although I did see what I thought was a highly effective ad by Bruce Blakeman, and one that very clearly and carefully laid out all of the points about why Kathy Hochul cannot be allowed to return to the governor's mansion. I thought it was a very good ad. So I do think you're going to start to see more activity in that way. You've got the county fairs, so you'll see, major candidates coming north and, spending some time pretending to know about cows and goats and sheep and, on and on. But, it's a good time of year. I think you'll start to see the energy kick up a bit. And I think that's good. I think New York needs a vigorous debate between the two parties because the issues are becoming larger every year and the failure is becoming more unavoidable and impossible to ignore. And, this is a state with such great promise and such a great way of life and quality of life when allowed to. But sadly, Albany seems to work against that and they continue to work against it. As you also have the continuing implosion of the Democratic Party, especially after another win for the far left progressives out in Michigan last night.
0: Yeah, we were trying to analyze that earlier in the program, is to really try to get this whole thing on the prime voter. Listen, Abdul El Sayed wins the Democratic Senate primary in Michigan. That means more people voted for him among prime Democratic voters than voted for his opponent. So that has to say, there must be a statement there. Are they that far disconnected when you look at the prime Democratic voter? And I tried to explain what a prime voter is to the folks early on. In my mind, what I consider a prime voter, that when it comes to the general election in November, it's not going to be anything near that. But I don't know. I mean, how do we try to put this in some sort of a perspective, particularly his win? I mean, he's a radical. He hates America. You could just tell by the way he talks. He just doesn't like this country and wants to transform it into, I guess, the vision of himself and the vision that he sees through, I guess, socialism and Bernie Sanders or what have you. Do you think there is a big disconnect between the prime voter and what's going to happen in November? Michigan, New York, wherever?
1: Well, I think there's a disconnect among a segment of the Democratic Party. It's not really a disconnect. It's a rejection. It's a rejection of American principles, foundational ideas, and what it means to be an American. That's one of the things that I think people forget. Some of what's at play here with this whole discussion about, these races, in a lot of cases, these races come down to what do you think it means to be an American? And, growing up, we all thought what it meant to be American is that you were someone who would have a way of life that was predicated on the freedoms and liberties and avenues to prosperity afforded you as Americans. You would have the ability to work hard if you wanted to. You'd have the ability to get an education or training, and you'd have the ability to move up the ladder and be better than your parents. And that was always the goal. And you might be called on to serve, and you might be called on to defend that freedom. And that would be something that, you know, you would do willingly and with an understanding. But, you know, it's changed. Now you have candidates talking about how, you know, it might have been deserved. 9/11, sadly to say, and, you know, stunning, really, that maybe 9/11 was, you know, kind of a comeuppance for America, and they had it coming, which is, you know, to me, treasonous. It should not be allowed. That talk should not be allowed to flourish or be propagated in this country. You have people talking about how the entire economic system is rigged and gamed against you. And you have people questioning what it means to be an American and talking about how America supports genocidal states, how Israel's a genocidal state, how America is a country that is there to oppress black and brown people, on and on. And I think you have a fundamental, division between voters who are pro-American and voters who are, let's just say it, anti-American. These are anti-American voters bringing anti-American principles into the halls of power and trying to do that. What you had last night was, you know, the progressive candidate, again, I think had a couple things. He had the energy from the DSA. He also had what I think was just plain good old fashioned better messaging and better campaigning. I was not impressed with the nominee's campaign and how they went out and, you know, brought their message forward as sort of this air of entitlement, air of expectation that, you know, hey, I've decided I'm the one who can beat Mike Rogers this year, and I've decided that, you know, I'm the best choice, and that's that, and that's kind of the way it's going to be. And that was really what I thought the campaign boiled down to. Syed is somebody who is a charismatic figure, much like Zoran Mamdani, and someone who has a story and someone who has an appeal to younger voters. And he got out enough. You know, was it a compelling, majorly significant victory? Was it one where, you know, he put up a lot of points on the board? No, he squeaked it out. This is one. He won by about 32,000-33,000 votes. And in a state at that large as Michigan, that's kind of razor thin, especially when you look at the fact that the candidate McMorrow, who had dropped out months ago after running just a terrible entitled campaign and where she spoke down to voters, just again had an air of expectation that it was her turn to be in the U.S. Senate,

0: that is as razor thin as you're going to get. I think it was 18,000 votes. You've got to look at Mike Rogers as having an opportunity here, if, as long as they put together what I think will be an effective race to tell everybody this is exactly who Syed is. This is who he is, and this is what he said, and this is what he believes. And, you know, he's not going to be pitching to people who are prime Democrat voters in Dearborn, Michigan, or Detroit. He's going to be pitching to rural Michiganers. He's going to be pitching to union folks who understand bottom lines and understand promises and understand what it means to have overregulation and over and a world globalist view that is one that puts them out of work. So I think this is a great shot for the GOP to pick up a seat, especially when you figure that it could be a little more narrow in Texas. The Paxton race could be a little bit more tight than the GOP wants it right now. But this is an outstanding shot for the Republicans. The Republicans, this is the outcome the Republicans wanted. It's probably not the outcome they desired necessarily 3 or 4 months ago, but look at it now. You have a far left progressive candidate who is really, you know, sort of running a campaign where he's standing on the American flag and trashing it.
1: Yeah.
0: And I think voters are going to see that. So this is a major opportunity for Republicans following last night. For Democrats, not to go on, but you know, for Democrats, they continue to not really get it. They are waking up too late to the fact that they let these folks in. They thought that what they could do is sort of have them as, you know, indentured servants serving the cause of Chuck Schumer and Nancy Pelosi and on and on. And that entrenched Democrat interests would be allowed to continue to flourish and win while getting all the energy from the DSA. The DSAs realize they don't need Chuck Schumer anymore. They don't need Nancy Pelosi. They don't really even want Bernie Sanders. There's proposals from some DSA members to abolish the U.S. Senate. And Bernie said, whoa, I'm for revolution, just not that much revolution. And so what you've got really is, you know, the Democrats, you know, I keep saying this, the Democrats made a cowardly compromise for years, a cowardly compromise where they would allow the DSA to come in with anti-American ideas and anti-American principles. And as they did that, they would continue to be able to benefit and flourish and, you know, succeed in their elections. And the reality is this. Now the bill has come due. The DSA wants to take over what's left of the Democratic Party. And the entrenched interest, the 70-plus-year-old folks who've been benefiting off of this for years, now they realize they have a fight on their hands. The next year and a half, I think, is going to be fascinating in the Democratic Party. It's going to be one that gives the Republicans many opportunities, and we'll see if they've got the ability to take those opportunities.
1: You know, I'm becoming a little bit more optimistic about America in general, because I saw too much in the primaries in New York City and seeing these just wacko people and what they're saying. And yes, if it doesn't break anybody's heart to hear somebody say that America deserved 9/11, I guess maybe you're a certain age, you don't remember it. And yes, we're going to look at it, and we're going to memorialize a whole, the silver anniversary, 25 years since that. I can't even believe it from my perspective. I was working as a police officer that day, and we were doing blood runs into New York City to help out. All the bridges were closed except for emergency vehicles like what we had, and I was able to see the devastation of what took place and the horridness of what took place, and then realizing they called us off and said, you know, we don't need any blood. We don't have injured people. They're all dead. This is what they were saying. And, you know, it changed. Anybody that experienced that, it put an indelible mark upon them. And now, 25 years later, what am I hearing? I'm hearing a guy like Syed, or he says now, of course, he's going to take a different point of view because of those rural areas of what you're talking about over there in Michigan. You can't win by saying America deserved 9/11 and so on. But it's okay to say that, because nobody's as outraged about it anymore, and they seem to be winning votes. So I'm concerned about that, but I'm also feeling good that November's going to roll around, and the only socialist crazies, 9/11 was good, we're glad it happened, they're going to win in the inner cities, and there's going to be a few of them.

0: They're going to join for lunch, AOC, and Ilhan Omar, and all those other people. They'll all sit around talking about America's bad and all so, and so on and so forth. But in the end, I think the bulk of the American people are going to win this thing in November. And I'm really hopeful about that. I'm hopeful that we're going to get that registered voter and the person who participates with a little common sense and a little expertise. And I'm speaking to Republicans, I'm speaking to Democrats, and I'm speaking to those independent voters who don't want to register in a party but want to participate. And I hope my optimism is there. And I think I'm kind of sharing what you're saying. I got a feeling what you were saying was a little bit optimistic. Am I correct?
1: I am optimistic. What I would suggest to Republican candidates facing DSA opponents, especially ones who have a great amount of support from Muslims, just ask some basic questions. Do you believe that men should compete in women's sports, first of all? Do you believe that women have the right to pursue every opportunity they want in the marketplace and succeed and maybe even do better than men? Do you believe that women should be able to operate independently from men in managing their finances? You'd be surprised at some of the answers you get. Do you support the existence of the Jewish state? Can you describe to me why Palestine deserves a state? Historically, tell me why it's deserved. Does America deserve to have lower taxes or higher taxes? Does America need to continue its dominance in the world militarily to ensure peace and security for both America and the world at large? Ask those questions. See what the answers are. Those answers are going to surprise you, because at the heart of these candidates is an anti-American philosophy, and one that will eventually get Americans killed. We saw what happened in 9/11. 9/11 was the flourishing of a radical Muslim Islamic ideology that says infidels must be killed, and we are the infidels. They don't care if you're an infidel that voted for Hillary Clinton or had an AOC bumper sticker or Bernie Sanders lawn sign. You are an infidel because you are not of the faith, and you deserve to be killed. And that is for radical Islam. That is their ideology. And ask candidates of the DSA, do you reject that ideology? Do you believe that America deserved 9/11? Do you believe that 3,000 Americans could go to work at Towers and be murdered because of a foreign policy decision? And I think if people hear those answers, if they see the responses, they will be educated. They will understand, oh, this isn't some charismatic guy who's talking about working class people. Most of these people, by the way, who talk about working class people have never, don't know the business end of a shovel. The only heavy lift they've ever had, the heaviest thing they've ever picked up is a check from the mommy or daddy. I keep saying that.
0: Ask
1: those questions and see what the response is. And remember what it means to be an American. Remember why Americans fought and died in this country for 250 years. And remember those brave Americans who responded in the murderous hours of 9/11 and responded with courage and compassion while others were perishing.
0: And but we have people, Rich, we have people in our Congress that what you're saying is like, is coming from another planet. And I would say this, if you were in a room with Ilhan Omar and your job was to try to convince her what it means to be an American, what it means to live up the pride and our history and to feel good about this country, how do you think she would react to you? I personally believe she hates this country. I do. And the way she talks and the way she legislates and what she says on the floor of Congress. And if Saeed gets elected, he's going to join her. And there's many other people that'll be like that. I never thought in this day and age that 25 years after that horrific, horrific day that we would even be talking about this. That would be a day that would live in infamy, just like December 7th. But unfortunately, it just doesn't seem to be the case. And it seems to be going out there whenever these public figures say things like this. Do you think these individuals, if you had a conversation with Ilhan Omar or Saeed, do you think they would look at you and say, you know, Rich, I think you're right?
1: Let me answer it this way. I know somebody who is overseas on October 3rd of 2023, and they told me, they said, all of the people killed at that rave in October of 23. Those people were all two-state solution Jews. What good did it do them that day? Understand the murderous ideology that confronts us and react accordingly. React with some courage, react with competence, react in a way that ensures your safety and your future. That's what Americans have done for 250 years. That's what we should continue to do. This is, you know, a time for Americans to rise up together and speak as one in this election and say, this is the America I want, not an America that is being disemboweled verbally every day by elected officials, not an America that's being made to genuflect to outside interests. This is an America that stands up and it remains a bright, shining beacon of freedom and hope and justice across the world. That's the America we want. That's the America we need.
0: Believe it or not, we're out of time. Once again, Rich, thank you so much. And we'll talk to you again in a week, my friend. Thank you. Okay, we're going to take a short break. When we get back, let's take some phone calls. 631-451-1039 when we get back.

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0: Audiences are kooky crazy for Titanic, now in its final weeks. 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
2: For 103.9 LI News Radio, I'm Jay Oliver. Situation regarding Ray Tierney. That's right, 24 residents of Manhattan's Chinatown voluntarily giving DNA samples last night. All part of a new initiative by the Suffolk County DA to identify Asian Doe, the unknown Chinese male, whose body was found in 2011 along Ocean Parkway as investigators searched for the Gilgo Beach serial killer. All through yesterday, all 24 of the DNA kits brought by Tierney's staff to an event on Division Street to genetic samples will be used to try to find the identity of Asian Doe through investigative genetic genealogy. Situation as far as a former vice president of the Sag Harbor Elementary School Parent Teacher Association must pay restitution to the organization after robbing it of more than $10,000. According to officials, 50-year-old Hope Livingston, with a plea of guilty to third-degree grand larceny yesterday before the acting Supreme Court Justice Anthony Sims Jr. in Riverhead. Livingston served the PTA as co-treasurer for 3 years, then as vice president for 2. Her position offered her access to the association's bank debit card, which she used for personal purchases. For 103.9 LI News Radio, I'm Jay Oliver. 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For more info, go to LISVH.com.
4: ABC News, I'm Michelle Franzen. The Senate still needs to take up a full confirmation vote on Todd Blanche's attorney general nomination. He cleared the Senate committee hurdle yesterday. Blanche asked by reporters about U.S. Attorney Jeanine Pirro's decision for the Justice Department to drop vandalism charges against Olympian David Hearn, something President Trump questioned and signaled Pirro's position could be in jeopardy. Blanche says Pirro is doing a great job in D.C.
5: Again, I don't want the message to be because President Trump expressed appropriate frustration at the damage done to the reflecting pool, that Judge Pirro is not, and not only Judge Pirro, her prosecutors are not working every day to combat violent crime and to make this city safe. So
4: ABC News projects progressive Dr. Abdul Al-Sayed will win the Democratic Senate race in Michigan against moderate Representative Haley Stevens, the winner taking on GOP Representative Mike Rogers in November's general election. On Wall Street, stocks are mixed. This is ABC News.
6: From the LI News Radio Weather Center, this afternoon, sunshine with a high of 84. Becomes partly to mostly cloudy tonight. Can't rule out a shower or thunderstorm, low 70. Maybe a shower to start Thursday, sunshine otherwise, high 88. Friday's going to be a sunny day, high again 88. For Saturday and Sunday, we'll have plenty of sunshine with highs each day this weekend, 86. Monday, sunny with a high again, 86. From the LI News Radio Weather Center, I'm meteorologist Jim Rinaldi.
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16: And once again, welcome back, moving right along, taking your phone calls, talking about the whole state of voting in this country right now, and how people are moving. You know, one thing you can't dismiss, radicalism. Radicalism in certain districts, in certain locations, is winning. We have seen that, and certainly that is a course of conversation as to where Americans are standing. For myself, I have a tough time trying to understand why people would vote for certain ideologies and how we hear certain things that are taking place right now. But our number here is 631-451-1039. A lot of things going on. Again, it's almost like on Wednesdays, we tend to go over the particular issues having to do with elections, because that's when primaries are. Primaries are on Tuesday. And we saw the typical voting take place. Low turnouts, by the way, folks. So, again, primaries tend to have low turnouts. We see it as low as 5 or 6%. In Suffolk County, we have seen that. I don't know if we've seen it too much higher than that. It's just people tend not to get oriented towards what voting is all about when it's in the summertime or June, July, August, or even in September. Well, probably the end of the primary season is coming up very shortly. By the end of this month, all of the primary elections will be over with, and we'll have to see how that ends up going. So, Mandami is out there, without a doubt, promoting the socialist candidates. I think I said this yesterday. I don't believe that he is... he sees himself, or I know he's the mayor of New York City. We all know he's the mayor of New York City, but is he acting like the mayor of New York City? Is he actually doing mayor stuff? Is it the role of the mayor to stand in front of an apartment? I know I bring this up. Ken Griffith, the multi-millionaire billionaire guy that owns, I guess a second home, and then do a broadcast from there saying that the owner of this, particular apartment or particular housing, whatever, I don't know, however he's trying to describe it, should they be justified in owning this much property in New York City and have this multi-billion dollar home or million, I don't, whatever he's saying, it's not making any sense. Why would you do that as a mayor? You know, if a mayor, you should be going around looking to see if the garbage is being picked up and to make sure that the streets are clean and that the precincts have enough police officers to cover their tours. That's what you should be doing. And making sure that the city is safe. You know, long are the days, gone are the days of Rudy Giuliani. I know people, they don't like him because he allied himself with Trump. But if you go back 25 years and you see the actions of Rudy Giuliani and how he handled the city of New York during those that horrible, horrible day. I know we were talking about him with Rich Chris, and we were looking at that in terms of almost a focus point. Of what took place. And I can't believe that we're about a month away from the 25th anniversary of 9/11. And every time there's been that September 11th anniversary, we've talked about it and we've honored the people, the first responders who lost their lives, in addition to the innocent people who were killed, and their families who an indelible mark on their families on never being able to forget of what took place. And I don't think, and I would hope that we live in this country that we never forget that day. And there's always been these particular days. September 11th has been one of those days. December 7th has been one of those days. 1941, we remember that. We remember June 6th, 1944. I can go through the dates that in history that have been essentially a focus point of what's taking place. So September 11th was that day. I just don't get it 25 years later. You have people that are on tape, that have written articles, that are running for public office, that denigrated the United States, blamed the United States, and essentially celebrated 9/11. I have read it. I have seen it. And yet some of them have won elections in the last 3 or 4 months for their party's nomination. 631-451-1039. We've got Greg over there in Port Jefferson. What say you, Greg?
17: Brett.
16: Oh, Brett. I don't know. I'm reading Greg. Who wrote Greg? I don't know. Go ahead, Brett. I didn't know it was you, Brett. Go ahead, Brett.
17: You know, Tom, I look back and I remember seeing the voting roll. When somebody came in, whether they're illegals or they're working in the field, on their license, it said visitor.
16: Really? A New York, I want to back up. I wasn't aware of that. So if a person who is not a citizen gets a driver's license in New York, which they're allowed to do even if they're not documented, it will say visitor on the driver's license? Is that what you're saying?
17: It used to say that.
16: Okay, I'm gonna look that up.
17: I went over this with you. I know.
16: I don't remember this.
17: Never looked. This is something I went over.
16: Okay.
17: And I tried to explain that to you. And I tried to explain, you know, subversion to you. Subversion is breaking down an established system. Okay?
16: Okay.
17: During my last stay over here since 9/11, all they are doing is breaking down your system, my family, everybody in my family went to war, was drafted and went, and if they weren't drafted, they joined. I went down there, I told you I did, but they put me one way, whatever. The thing that I never fail to see is you go over stuff and over stuff. They have no right. They got caught stuffing the boxes. There's a woman in Connecticut, and she got it. She did it once. She did it twice. She did it three times. She's getting away with it. There's a black guy that was down in the South, and he was stuffing boxes at night. And we have not, I would never vote again. I'm sorry to tell you this, but the system is null and void to me. And I feel sorry for that gentleman, that Dylan that comes on. And he's fighting. He seems like he's fighting a losing battle.
16: Well, he's got a good core of people, though, Brett. He has a good core of people that are helping him.
17: I do
16: remember the case in Connecticut, though. They had the woman on tape. She had all these ballots, and I don't know what she was doing with them. She got caught, and she was prosecuted. So, I mean, she was definitely.
17: No, she wasn't. Yeah. If you listen.
16: No, my understanding is she got caught and prosecuted.
17: She was prosecuted, but she walked away, and she did it again and again.
16: Wow.
17: The problem is, when you give us crime like stuffing the ballots or changing the ballots or going in there, you're not supposed to vote. There should be a law. People should be sent away for a relatively 5 to 10 years because they will not learn. Our country has changed so much. Even remember years ago when I got on, I said to you, the worst enemy is population explosion.
16: Terry, are you there?
18: I'm here.
16: What happened? You there, Terry?
18: I'm here. What happened to the other caller? He was talking.
16: Oh, it got dropped, so I went right to you. You're next on the list.
18: Oh, okay.
16: I went right to you.
18: Okay. All right, let me go. I got my little notes. All right, you ready for me now? Okay. Who is this Steve?
16: I am ready for you now, yes.
18: All right, who is Steve Gillen?
16: Steve Gillen, he is. All right, he works with that Project Civica group. Very intelligent man, very much of a civic activist and trying to come up with a voting system that has a lot of integrity. Focus here, obviously, in the state of New York, but what happens here in New York happens in other places also. So, he's with us every other week, if you've heard him before. And I think what's important is that we pay close attention and he gets the help that he needs. All you have to do, Terry, is go up on Project Civica. And go up online and take a look at it, and you'll learn a little bit more. Project Civica, C-I-V-I-C-A.
18: Civica?
16: What's that, Terry?
18: Okay.
16: Civica, yes.
18: Yeah.
16: C-I-V-I-C-A.
18: What's happening? Yeah. Okay. Is it too late to register to vote?
16: I don't believe so. I think it was 30 days. I don't believe it is, no. No, it is. For the general election in November is what you're talking about, correct?
18: Yeah, I was thinking of maybe getting some registration forms if I can and bring them to where I live and, you know, have a sign up, you know, and register to vote. And then I will drive them there. I mean, it's to the local fire department. I mean, we got to get these Republicans out and vote. You know this guy, Scott Presley?
16: Well, you're right. You're 100% right.
18: Yes.
16: I've heard the name, yes.
18: We got to get rid of Hochul. We got to get her out. Scott Presley, he's a Republican. He's a very active, goes around the country getting people to vote. Do you know him, Scott Presley? What's happening here?
16: Yeah, all right. We've been having a little technical difficulties. I think I got you back. Okay, sorry about that. I don't know what it is. It might be something when it happens on the sun. I'm just kidding, but it whatever. Don't pay attention.
18: Okay.
16: Now, in the meantime, the whole idea is certainly getting people out to vote, whether it's Republicans or Democrats and so on. And that's what's going to be a key factor in determining were the things that
18: we got to get him to Michigan. We got to get him to Michigan. I'm going to check his Facebook page to see if what's going on with this guy.
16: Yeah. All right.
18: What needs to happen in this country is 9/11 documentaries to be played. I say this before on the regular stations, and people can click onto it. They have to get educated what happened that day. I think a lot of these young voters don't know what the heck they're doing, and they don't know what happened on 9/11. They need to learn what happened on 9/11. And one more thing. Did AOC start all this stuff? When she came on and then the squad was formed, yeah. I mean, it seems like she was like the starting point.
16: Well, you know, you bring up some interesting questions. I would say she was a catalyst in the House of Representatives, but Bernie Sanders was really the veteran socialist. And he goes back to his initial challenge in 2016. He wanted to run. I think he challenged Hillary Clinton for the Democratic nomination. Then in 2020, he ran again. And in every single case, he was not successful in terms of... He's the one that if you ask me who the father of socialism is in America, I'm going to say it's Bernie Sanders.
18: Okay, so then he got a hold of AOC, and then...
16: Well, then when she got in, yeah, I mean, he took her under the wing. You know, she was interesting because, you know, she beat a long-term incumbent Democrat who was probably going to be the speaker. I'm sorry that I can't remember his name offhand. She was not expected to win. It was a big upset. And here she wins, and so the media loved her. They says, "Wow, look at this! She took on it was yeah, David yeah. versus Goliath, and she took on Goliath, and she won." And
18: Joe Crowley.
16: Joe Crowley, yes, you're right. It was Joe Crowley, yeah. Yes. And I met Joe Crowley. Nice guy, and he was around for a long time. But did he not pay attention to his district? And here she comes, and she's a local girl, so to speak, and she runs, and that's what happens. So, I mean,
18: they were saying her energy took over his energy, whatever they're talking about.
16: Yeah.
18: All right, we need to have our own energy, and we need to fight this, because I don't want to see our country go to hell. I don't want to lose my country, and I'm very upset. I want to, listen to what he was saying before, and, he didn't seem very excited and upset, you know, like the hold on, we'll be all right. But,
16: Are you talking about Steve Gillen? You're talking about Steve Gillen?
18: No, Rich Crist.
16: Oh, Rich Crist, yeah. Yeah. I thought his discussion today was optimistic. I am a little too, because I just don't believe the American people are going to choose a guy like Saeed and those individuals that are running that really hate this country. They don't like this country. They're running to essentially fundamentally change America because they don't like America. They don't like our support for Israel, whatever the reason may be. They thought we deserved 9/11. This is not somebody that's going to stand and salute the flag or anything like that. You could see that. Ilhan Omar is a perfect example. She flies a Somalian flag in her congressional office. Now, these are not just regular citizens we're talking about. These are people, in case of Omar, wants to be a member. She is a member of the House of Representatives. That's an extremely high honor. And then this guy wants to be a part of the United States Senate. So, I mean, you know, when you think about it, it really flies in the face of logic. And that's how I'll put it.
18: We voted last night about 2028. Are you kidding me? So they already have made him a senator and is going to run for president.
16: Yeah, he's made that known. Mandami, he would be able to because he was born, Saeed was born in the United States. So you can run for president if you were born in the United States. Mandami wants to run for president, but he wasn't born here. He was born, I guess, where, I can't remember.
18: That was passed to change that rule.
16: Yeah, he wants to get that.
18: We have a lot of fighting to do, and we're getting older, and, we have to really fight. We have to fight and keep this country. All right, that's all, Tom.
16: All right. Well, thanks for calling, Terry. Okay. Sorry okay. about all this technical stuff. We're having some technical
18: I know. Problems. It's weird, isn't it?
16: I know it is. I'm sorry about that.
18: All right.
16: But it does happen. In any case, 631-451-1039. You know, the concerns of Terry and the concerns of so many different people is that when we put a government together, and that's what we do every 2 years, we elect a brand new House of Representatives and a brand new U.S. Senate. Now, the question is that we allow people to run again. We don't have term limits. So if you get elected to the House, you could stay there for a long time. Look at Nancy Pelosi. 40 years, I think, Nancy Pelosi. She's finally leaving, by the way. This is her last, December 31st will be her last day in Congress. So the mere fact that we allow you to run for re-election, that there are no term limits, which means that you could stay there for many, many, many, many, many years. And that's exactly what happens in the Senate and the House. So whenever we elect a new government every 2 years, that's why we have congressional elections every 2 years, most of the time we're re-electing the same old, same old. There's a turnover. There's a turnover in the Senate. Maybe, usually every 2 years, two or three seats. Maybe one Democrat's replacing another Democrat, one Republican's replacing another Republican. Or sometimes the seats switch. Now, in the case of Saeed, who's from Michigan, the mere fact that he's the candidate, there's a lot of Republicans that are hopeful that that's a seat that's going to go from Democrat to Republican. And if that's the case, then the Republicans have a pickup. Here's the thing. It happened maybe three or four times in the 20th century where the president in power, the party in power, which is the Republican Party, Donald Trump is a Republican. And usually if a Republican is in the White House, the Democrats pick up seats in the House and sometimes even in the Senate. It's usually the way it is. And you all know that. The midterm elections almost always go. A few times it didn't. Right after 9/11, it did not. George Bush, the Republican, was able to pick up Republican members because people felt this whole idea of solidarity. We all have to stick together, and that's important. So this is what we're all looking at in November. And everybody says that people suffer from Trump derangement syndrome. They're mad at Trump. They don't like Trump. So therefore, what's going to happen? The usual is the Republican in the White House is going to lose Republican seats in the Congress. Okay, so what's going to happen usually is the Democrats theoretically should win the House of Representatives. But there are some people scratching their heads right now saying the numbers are not really showing that. I don't know what's going to happen. I know we're going to be talking about it on the Wednesday after Election Day come November because, and I will say this, if the Republican Party picks up seats in the House or holds their own, which is only like a razor-thin margin, then I'll say that this country has gone through a transformation because there's really no reason in the world for the Democrats not to win based on past voting patterns and based on the history of this country. So we're going to have to see. I will be surprised if it does happen. But I think the Senate is probably going to stay Republican because of what we're seeing with some of the socialist candidates coming forward and so on. Tallarico in Texas seems to be doing pretty well. He's a Democrat. But at the same time, the Republicans may have not nominated the right candidate. So who knows how that's going to go. But in any case, watch that in November. If the Democrats do not win control of the House of Representatives, that will be an historical anomaly. And Donald Trump will be more braggadocious than at any other time in his presidency. Okay, folks, the 2 o'clock hour is upon us. Everybody have a good day, safe day, happy day. See you all tomorrow.

0: Have you ever wondered why there is so much cancer on Long Island? 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
6: 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Nassau County could pay more than $500,000 in damages and legal fees tied to a lawsuit filed by the former correction officers who were denied gun permit letters. Federal judge previously ordering the county to pay $283,000. Five retired officers and their attorneys are now seeking more than $247,000 in fees. Counties also agree that Corrections Commissioner Michael Spisano can no longer oversee those permit letters. Lawrence Pizzeria now temporarily closed a two-alarm fire damaging its Central Avenue storefront. Early yesterday, about 150 firefighters from several departments did respond after the flames spread into a neighboring business. Crews brought that blaze under control in about 90 minutes. The cause still remains under investigation. For 103.9 LI News Radio, I'm Jay Oliver.
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2: In Michigan, ABC News, I'm Michelle Franz, and ABC News predicts progressive candidate Abdul Al-Sayed will narrowly defeat moderate Representative Haley Stevens. Al-Sayed calling for all Democrats to unite.
8: Whatever differences that we might have had in the primary, they pale in comparison to what unifies us. A recognition that so long as we want to keep our democracy, that democracy better be working for people, and that all of us have to come together to make sure that we never let Mike Rogers see the inside of the U.S. Senate.
2: Al-Sayed expected to take on Rogers in November's general election. In Germany, U.S. officials have been told that authorities discovered a drone fitted with an explosive device and detonator were in fact found near Ukrainian Antonov cargo aircraft at Leipzig Airport. German authorities classifying the incident as state security case and are not ruling out the possibility of sabotage. Tensions between the U.S. and Iran remain. President Trump insists a deal to reopen the Strait of Hormuz could come as early as today. This is ABC News.
9: From the LI News Radio Weather Center, this afternoon, sunshine with a high of 84. Becomes partly to mostly cloudy tonight. Can't rule out a shower or thunderstorm, low 70. Maybe a shower to start Thursday, sunshine otherwise, high 88. Friday is going to be a sunny day, high again 88. For Saturday and Sunday, we'll have plenty of sunshine with highs each day this weekend, 86. Monday, sunny, with a high, again, 86. From the LI News Radio Weather Center, I'm meteorologist Jim Rinaldi.
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0: Welcome to the Night Court, where we discuss the most compelling cases in true crime. I'm Corinne Murphy here with Judge Jeanine and Jeopardy Jack, and today we're speaking about Lindsay Clancy and Brian Koberger. Don't worry, if you've never heard of those cases, you're going to hear all about it right here during this next hour on the one and only Long Island News Radio. Today, we're not talking about politics or celebrity gossip, not even about justice, but we're talking about mental illness and accountability and the question of our legal system that we want to know, when does an explanation become an excuse? We're covering what may be the two most talked about true crime cases in America right now. First, that I mentioned Lindsay Clancy. This is a heartbreaking case out of Massachusetts, and it's the trial of Lindsay Clancy, a labor and delivery nurse who is accused of killing her three young children. Actually, she doesn't debate that. She says, yes, I killed my children. And the defense says that postpartum psychosis and severe mental illness made her legally insane. But prosecutors, they say this is not insanity. It is planning, it is calculation, and it is clearly murder. The trial began this week with an emotional testimony from her former husband. We're going to speak about him as well. And later, we're going to speak about Brian Koberger. He was the man that admitted murdering the four University of Idaho students, and he accepted four life sentences. He waived all of his appeal rights, and now he says he wants his guilty plea thrown out because he claims that he was misled by his own attorneys and everyone else. So we're going to examine these cases both from every angle, but not just legally, but morally. Where should we draw the line between mental illness and criminal responsibility? Should medications ever become part of the criminal defense in our justice system? Do we place too much trust on psychiatric drugs? I mean, if we look around, it seems everybody is on some sort of drug. Every commercial on mainstream media is about drugs. And the drugs are now, the commercial drugs for these pharmaceuticals are all about taking one drug to combat the
1: side effects
0: of another.
1: Well,
0: it's crazy.
1: I agree with you, and I do think that we have a over-medication problem, and that is why the transgender community has become one of the most violent groups in America.
0: Well, we're not getting into that at all today, Jack. I'm sorry, but you're going to have to stay up on our two cases today, and clearly we're talking about Lindsay Clancy and Brian Koberger, so don't distract us, okay, because you didn't study the cases like we have, because we're watching this every second, Jack,
1: it's
0: like
1: because,
0: your mom.
1: It's because we're I going refuse to supplement, take the ADHD drugs.
0: We're Jack, going to supplement you, your mom.
2: I'll give you
0: for
2: an overview
0: you.
2: Of the case, Jack.
0: Okay, let's get an overview.
2: Okay, on January 24th, 2023, Lindsay Clancy, a 35-year-old labor and delivery nurse from Duxbury, Massachusetts, allegedly strangled her children, Cora, 5, Dawson, 3, and Callan, 8 months, using exercise bands while her husband was out running errands, she requested. Following the act, she slit her wrists and neck and jumped from a second-story window of their home, an action that left her paralyzed from the waist down. She has pleaded not guilty to 3 counts of first-degree murder. The trial is underway in Plymouth Superior Court, bringing national attention to the complexities surrounding postpartum mental health issues. Her defense maintains that Clancy lacks criminal responsibility due to profound postpartum depression and postpartum psychosis. They contend she was suffering from severe hallucinations and heard voices directing her actions. The defense has also highlighted that she was prescribed a heavy cocktail of up to 13 different psychiatric medications in the months leading up to the tragedy.
0: It's crazy because not only does the defense say this, and obviously her family has been paying for her defense, and he's a very great attorney. I really like this guy. He's thorough. But her ex-husband also supports this, and he just testified. It was chilling. I also watched the testimony from two officers who showed up. I mean, Judge, this is one of those cases where nobody wins. Three innocent children, babies, are dead, and the mother now sits in a wheelchair accused of murdering her children. So she said that she heard a voice, and she calculated planning where her husband was getting dinner, how long he'd be gone, and even going to CVS to pick up medication for her little girl. I mean, legally, Judge, what is this jury actually deciding? Because they aren't just deciding whether the children died. They're deciding whether Lindsay Clancy should be held criminally responsible. In your experience with decades on the bench and with your in the legal profession, I mean, explain, please, what the criminal responsibility is here for us. Because if you can be a heroin addict or a cocaine addict and you murdered anybody, you're going to jail for life or maybe even executed in some states. So tell us what the responsibility is. What changes this from prescription drugs where doctors are actually drug dealers?
2: Well, I'd like to show you what the prosecution is arguing. They said that Clancy acted deliberately and meticulously. They allege that she intentionally sent her husband away to pick up takeout and medication to create a window of time for the killings. They pointed to her daily functionality prior to the incident and noted that her self-inflicted wounds were superficial and not actively bleeding, suggesting her suicide attempt may not have been genuine. So they need to try to prove that this was something she intended to do, that she thought about it. And that's what they're pointing to. And if her claim is true, there wouldn't be this kind of evidence. Okay? If she really tried to commit suicide, they wouldn't have been superficial wounds on her, number one. Number two, why would she have waited until she asked her husband to leave to attempt this murder or, you know, not attempt it, she did it.
0: Okay. So the prosecution is saying that she looked up the time, to get the takeout,
2: correct.
0: Right?
2: Yep.
0: But that could be argued that she's wondering how long he'd be gone because she is insecure. She didn't look up how to kill my children today. She didn't look up, she sent him to the store to get medication for the daughter that was having an issue in school with going to the bathroom. I mean, she was on tons of medications and he even took her to many, many doctors. And those medications, they're just so harsh. They don't do any good for anybody. And one of the side effects is that you're going to want to commit suicide.
2: Suicide, yes, but killing your children is another thing.
0: She said she heard a voice and she had a baggie of drugs. I mean, it sounds like, Judge, that you're not buying this at all.
2: No.
0: So I
2: also have a problem with her husband not catching this beforehand. He knew she had some mental health issues.
0: Everybody did. Her parents too.
2: And then why would you leave her alone with these young children? There was an 8-month-old in the house. You could say the 5-year-old and maybe even the 3-year-old can, you know, verbalize as to what's going on or mom's acting strange, but an 8-month-old can't. Why would you leave her alone knowing that she had issues? So I see him as somewhat responsible here. I know he's not being charged with anything, but I've got a real problem with him.
0: I do too. And the fact that just a couple of years later, he's already married to someone else and he also has a lawsuit against

0: She sounded like she knew exactly what she was doing.
1: Why though? Why? What indicated that? Because from my lens, it doesn't seem that she knows what she's doing. Just because the cuts seem superficial. I mean, when her husband said he walked in the room, he said it looked like somebody spray painted blood all over the place. I mean, perhaps she started it. We don't know if she's going to testify yet. We're in the middle of the trial. Not even. We're just in the beginning of the trial. But he said it looked like maybe she started to cut herself and that started to spray everywhere. And then it became very hard. So to do, she couldn't make the puncture enough to be able to be that intrusive to, or affect her life. So she started to dive out the window. I mean, she did.
0: She did.
1: Three different things. She dove from a two-story, the toppest point in her house window. And locked the door so her husband and nobody else could get in.
0: I can understand wanting to commit suicide. That is very common with people who have mental health issues. But do you know how hard it is to kill a little child? Especially with these rubber bands, you know, these exercise bands that we're talking about.
1: It took several minutes to do
0: of
1: that.
0: Course, each child. So you mean to tell me that you're temporarily insane, but you did it three times? I've got a real problem with this.
2: I have a real problem with everything she said. You know, she sent her husband out. That's looking for the window. Okay. You did it three times, like you said. You didn't do it once, you did it three times. It's like, who was that? Andrea Yates that drowned all of her kids one after the other.
0: Time, right?
2: Like, you're not temporarily insane. You're a sick individual. And quite frankly, I'm glad she jumped out the window and was paralyzed. That's probably the best outcome, because now you can be paralyzed in jail for the rest of your life.
0: She should have done that first before she killed those poor kids.
2: Well, I totally agree. As for the husband, you know, you never know. Sometimes you have blinders on and you don't want to think that your wife is capable or loved one is capable of killing.
1: He's a Microsoft. He's obviously intellectual.
0: He took her to the hospital.
1: Plenty of times. They said they wanted to speak with him. She kept a baggie and a book in her cabinet that he said he never even saw. And it said, sometimes mommies have bad thoughts or don't.
0: Oh, my God.
1: Yeah.
0: If that's not a red flag, I don't know what it is.
1: I mean, her parents were over to help all the time. And
2: yeah, but mommy having bad thoughts and mommy killing the kids are wildly different things.
1: He said that she never said those things, but if your wife is on drugs and says, today was a good day, today is a bad day, I can't go back to work, has anxiety about going back to work every time she's had these three children, she's just anxiety and meltdowns, and she's on all these drugs that she discussed with him. I mean,
0: leave her alone.
1: No, you don't.
0: You don't leave her alone.
2: I'm not leaving her alone. But
1: he worked in the house as a Microsoft guy. I mean, they have plenty of resources. He wasn't
2: broke, right.
1: Not just broke, but they had plenty of health insurance and she was seeing doctors. How do you not recognize that this is a major problem? She doesn't want to go to work. She doesn't want to take care of the kids all day. He comes up to see them. He checks on her. They text back and forth all day. Like, is today a good day? She had issues all the time.
2: No, like, I get that, but I'm saying like issues don't necessarily mean I'm going to kill the kids today when you go and get dinner.
0: But it's not even necessarily kill the kids. I don't even think she was capable of caring for them.
1: Right.
0: The way this
2: sounds. That's different.
0: Right. Well, then he should have had somebody there 24/7 watching the kids. If he had to work in the house and he couldn't be there and keep an eye on things.
1: I'm with you, Judge,
0: because
1: if parents can go to jail for having a gun in their house, okay? Even if it's locked up or not, or if parents are responsible for not recognizing the signs of their children committing murder, like we saw plenty of times in the Ohio case, then how come it's okay for someone else to commit murder and you didn't recognize the signs? What culpability do you have?
0: I think he has culpability.
1: And the doctors. So they're suing the pharmaceutical companies. We all know those are bad drugs.
0: Yes.
1: Okay. But where is the culpability for the doctors and the husbands and perhaps even the rest of her family who was helping, he said, with the children?
0: That's certainly a possibility. If I were her parents, I wouldn't have left her alone with those children.
1: No way. Me too. So, I mean, Jack, I get your point, but the husband, I'm not giving him a free pass on this. And also married again and like, okay, he came and testified, which would seem to be in support of his ex-wife, but you failed, man. You failed not only as a father, as a man, but as a spouse.
0: You failed the children.
2: Yeah, I was going to say, not only that, if you can come and testify like in favor of your ex-wife, maybe you wanted those kids dead too.
0: Ugh.

0: Oh, no, I don't think
1: he wanted them dead, but I don't think he took any responsibility for anything.
2: I'm sorry.
1: He was not a good parent.
2: I'm sorry, but... both of you have been married. Both of you have kids. If your husbands had killed your kids, are you going to go and testify on his behalf?
0: I think what his testifying is the facts of that she was on a lot of medications and shirking his responsibility.
1: That's exactly
0: whatsoever.
1: What he was doing.
0: But bolstering his lawsuit against the pharmaceutical
1: company.
0: So
1: I agree.
0: To me, that's the issue here.
1: That was self-serving.
0: Yeah. Okay, so he raised $1 million in GoFundMe. What did you need $1 million for? It wasn't for her defense. The kids are gone. You buried them.
1: That's right.
0: What is this for now?
2: It cost 30 grand
0: for you to relocate to New York, and still you own that that house? He still owns the house. I checked.
2: I mean, I would sell the house right away. Like, I don't think.
0: How could you even be there?
2: Exactly my point. Like, you would never want to be in a house. You probably wouldn't want to be in a house that you know somebody got killed in 40 years ago, never mind that your kids were killed in.
0: It's just horrible. I mean, the defense says that hallucinations and postpartum psychosis destroyed her ability to understand reality. I'm not saying that's wrong, or that's right even. Perhaps it did. Perhaps there is this postpartum psychosis designation, but she's still responsible.
1: That's
0: like,
1: right.
0: Like we said, you have drug addicts that are responsible, and we know that nobody is of sane measure when they're on cocaine, or even smoking marijuana has altered effects. So, like, at what level you chose to take that drug, you chose to go down this path. So somebody is responsible along with her.
1: Absolutely.
0: So what's the difference, Judge, then, of this, of postpartum and this designation of postpartum psychosis?
1: Well, they're trying to say it's a form of insanity, but temporary, which is the disturbing part of it all. And it was brought on by the postpartum and by the drugs she was taking. You know, nobody forced those drugs down her throat either. Let's remember that. That was a voluntary, act that she chose to do rather than going and committing herself for a period of time so that she could get her head on straight and then mother her children.
0: Yeah.
1: And that's where his culpability comes in as well. He should have never, ever left her alone with the children, knowing the drug she was on and the state she was in.
0: Yeah, I mean, here's where I think a lot of people are struggling, or they're on medication. We're told if someone has depression, take medication. Someone has anxiety, take medication. Can't sleep? And her husband testified that she had been so sleep deprived.
1: Mm-hmm.
0: Days without any sleep. I mean, isn't that a red flag? So you can't sleep, you take medication. You have mood swings, you take medication. You, after childbirth, you're dealing with something, medication.
1: Right.
0: I mean, at what point do we stop asking whether we're solving problems or just creating new ones?
1: I agree with you, and I don't know which doctor has prescribed what for her, because there should be, one doctor that knows everything she's taking and would also, identify which drugs would work together and which don't.
0: Is there a universal medication system? Because like we saw with Michael Jackson that went to various doctors to just get other prescriptions filled, I mean, we have so many registries now for various different things. Shouldn't there be one registry of what a person is capable of getting access to medications?
1: Well, I believe that if she went to the same pharmacy that they would have that. I don't know if she had a plan or whatnot, but that's how it's mostly, checked on.
0: I mean, if you were trying to deceive a pharmacy, you could go to another place. There should be a universal source of who's taking what pills.
1: I don't believe there is.
0: Right. That's a major concern. I mean, millions of Americans take antidepressants and millions of Americans take anxiety medications, and many of them don't commit murder.
1: Most of them don't commit murder.
0: So should medications be allowed to be an excuse whatsoever?
2: No. Mental health or medications are not an excuse for poor behavior. I don't care what it is. I don't care if it's rape. I don't care if it's murder. I don't care if it's kidnapping. I don't care if it's burglary. I don't care if it's petty larceny for stealing the Snickers bar. Like, I don't care what it is.
0: So what's the difference, Judge, if she is... goes to jail, or she goes to a mental institution, or could it be possible that the jury says, oh, she's okay, she should leave and go.
1: I don't think so. And if she goes, the problem is if she goes to a mental health facility, at some point, if they declare her sane, she will be let out of jail. And I'm sorry, I don't think she should ever be allowed to see the light of day again. Mm. Not when you've killed three young children and you knew you were killing them. It's not like she woke up and said, oh my God, what did I do? She knew what she was doing. She was aware of what she was doing.
0: It's very, very, very scary. I mean, these are very difficult conversations because they touch millions of American families, and many psychiatric medications help people live healthy and stable lives every day. But at the same time, these are questions that I think we need to ask about doctors and these prescribing practices, monitoring patients and recognizing rare but severe psychiatric conditions, and that they are legitimate issues in our courts for doctors and for policymakers to examine.
1: I think there should be parenting classes every time you have a baby. There should be a parenting class with both parents in there and explaining something like postpartum and what to look for.
0: And perhaps a reporting like they would for CPS if they recognize something, that they're responsible and have a responsibility
1: absolutely
0: to report those vulnerabilities or cases that you have. So when we come back, we're going to talk about one of the biggest murder cases in American history, and it just took a shocking turn. Brian Kohberger did admit guilt, and he has accepted life in prison, but now he says he wants it all back. So let's discuss that when we come back, shall we, guys?
1: Yes.
0: We'll be right back on The Night Court.
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8: For 103.9 LI News Radio, I'm Jay Oliver. Situation regarding Ray Tierney. That's right, 24 residents, Manhattan's Chinatown, voluntarily giving DNA samples last night. All part of a new initiative by the Suffolk County DA to identify Asian Doe, the unknown Chinese male, whose body was found in 2011 along Ocean Parkway as investigators searched for the Gilgo Beach serial killer. All through yesterday, all 24 of the DNA kits brought by Tierney's staff to an event event on Division Straight Tan genetic samples will be used to try to find the identity of Asian Doe through investigative genetic genealogy. Situation as far as a former vice president of the Sag Harbor Elementary School Parent Teacher Association must pay restitution to the organization after robbing it of more than $10,000, according to officials. 50-year-old Hope Livingston with a plea of guilty to third-degree grand larceny yesterday before the acting Supreme Court Justice Anthony Simp Jr. in Riverhead. Livingston served the PTA as co-treasurer for 3 years, then as vice president for two. Her position offered her access to the association's bank debit card, which she used for personal purchases. For 103.9 LI News Radio, I'm Jay Oliver.
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9: In Michigan, ABC News, I'm Michelle Franz, and ABC News predicts progressive candidate Abdul Al-Sayed will narrowly defeat moderate Representative Haley Stevens. Al-Sayed calling for all Democrats to unite.
10: Whatever differences that we might have had in the primary, they pale in comparison to what unifies us. A recognition that so long as we want to keep our democracy, that democracy better be working for people, and that all of us have to come together to make sure that we never let Mike Rogers see the inside of the U.S. Senate.
9: Al-Sayed expected to take on Rogers in November's general election. In Germany, U.S. officials have been told that authorities discovered a drone fitted with an explosive device and detonator were in fact found near Ukrainian Antonov cargo aircraft at Leipzig Airport. German authorities classifying the incident as state security case and are not ruling out the possibility of sabotage. Tensions between the U.S. and Iran remain. President Trump insists a deal to reopen the Strait of Hormuz could come as early as today. This is ABC News.
11: From the LI News Radio Weather Center. As from the evening, we'll have mostly cloudy skies, slight chance of rain after midnight, and a low around 72. Thursday, mostly cloudy mid-morning, then gradually becoming sunny in the afternoon with a high near 88. Heat index values as high as 100. Thursday night, slight chance of showers and thunderstorms before midnight, then partly cloudy skies and a low around 74. Friday, slight chance of rain in the afternoon, mostly sunny skies and a high of 89. From the LI News Weather Center, I'm Chris Keith.
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0: Welcome back to the Night Court. I'm Corinne Murphy, and I'm here with Judge Jeanine. And, of course, we have Jeopardy Jack just to chime in when he feels like it. We're getting right into it. We're talking about Lindsay Clancy, and she is the mother that murdered her three children and attempted to commit suicide. She's paralyzed from the waist up in a wheelchair, and she's on trial right now. And her issue is that she is saying that her defense is saying that she has postpartum psychosis, and that is why she murdered her three children, her babies. One was only 8 months old, and he hung on for a little while after she did this. So we're trying to understand whether or not medications and this postpartum psychosis was a result of her defense, mental illness defense, or whether or not she should be put in jail for life. And I think we've all decided that she should be accountable for these murders of her children. And now we're going to get right into Brian Kohlberger. That is the next case that we're speaking about. I mean, he just stood before a judge recently and admitted that he murdered four University of Idaho students, Madison Mogan, Kaylee Gonzalez, Zaina Knodel, and Ethan Chapin, and he pleaded guilty to those four murders. There was DNA evidence, and they traced everything. He pleaded guilty, and he avoided the death penalty for doing so. So he received four consecutive life sentences without the possibility of parole. He waived his right to appeal, and now, about a year after that plea, he decides that he's innocent and he wants to take it all back. He says that his lawyers pressured him. He said that there were false promises and information and that nothing is let out. He claims that the evidence was not properly explained to him or to anyone else and that he wants to tell his story. He wants the court to allow him to withdraw the guilty plea that saved his life. So, Judge, let's begin with this question. Can Brian Kohlberger actually do this? Is it a possibility? I thought there was no chance of him ever coming back to court.
1: Well, he can file any petition he wants. Whether or not it will be successful, I doubt very much if it would. Remember, like you said, the death penalty was taken off the table. So that was part of the plea deal that he agreed to.
0: Right.
1: And he, in open court, you know, a judge asks you when you're pleading out, did you do this? Did you murder these four individuals, and names them? And he goes through this whole big, speech, asking him questions.
0: Right.
1: And he's also asked, has anybody promised you anything
0: right.
1: to take this plea? And he said, no. Has anybody, lied to you or promised you anything?
0: Right.
1: No. So he's going to have, a very hard time going back on the allocutions that were made in court.
0: And we brought that up on this show, wondering if it was even okay to refuse any future appeals, and was that okay? Was that legal? Was it a good thing to not ever be allowed to do that? And we argued that on this show, that
1: right.
0: that it actually saved the justice system a lot of more costs, more money, and the family continuously going through it. So it seemed to me that it may have been a smidgen of peace or being kind to the family, even to not want to pursue any of those things. But we discussed it here, and here he is popping up. I mean, the fact that he would actually be thinking of doing this and he stood in open court. He agreed to all this. And by the way, he studied this.
1: Oh, yes.
0: He studied this in college.
1: Right. He was a criminal justice major. You know, if all these plea deals could become undone, why in the world would the prosecution even make these kinds of offers? So these are not undone. I've never seen one undone. And I doubt very, very much that this one will become undone. I mean, can you imagine Rex Heurman made a plea deal as well?
0: Right.
1: Okay. And
0: going to come back around.
1: There you go.
0: I think this slime ball wants the spotlight. I think that this disgusting, despicable individual, I have a daughter and so do you.
1: Yes.
0: That is around the age of these young ladies and the gentleman that was in the house, Ethan Chapin. I mean,
1: he stalked them. He literally stalked them.
0: He is just the most despicable being. And to me, he just wants more of the spotlight. because he is that narcissistic, despicable human.
1: I think he's also unhappy with prison life.
0: Oh, he mentioned that. I mean, he had a lot of issues about the bananas had brown on them.
1: How dare
0: and
1: they.
0: He was very upset that there was somebody like that kept singing and keeping him up all night. He doesn't like the conditions. I mean, shall we roll out the red carpet for him and maybe make sure that he has a suite next time?
1: I think he thought he was going to the Hyatt.
0: Yeah, I mean, no. Are you kidding me?
2: Yeah, look, I agree with you, Corinne. I think that he's just a low-class loser, because I can't use other words to describe him, that wants the spotlight again. He's faded from the media. He's probably not getting the attention in jail. Like you said, he wanted all vegan food. He wanted, like, he had all these crazy requests, like, dude, you're in jail now. Like, you don't get carte blanche for whatever you want.
0: But Judge, is it possible that if he produces some sort of, will anyone even let him, producing like some credible evidence that his plea was not knowing, intelligent, and voluntary? Is it possible that he can say, and support what he just did with this, it's obviously not an appeal or not a traditional appeal, and he's filing this, but is it possible that anyone, any judge would even allow him to be heard on giving any credible evidence for what he's asking?
1: You can't go back on the allocution, and that's what's going to be brought up. You were given numerous chances to change your mind. You were given, you know, enormous time to say whether or not you wanted to accept this plea deal. Nobody forced you to do it. You didn't have to. You were given chances to refuse it.
0: Right. So in this paperwork, should he have placed credible evidence in this paperwork, not just saying, I regret this or I'm dissatisfied, which is what we've heard over and over again from him? Is it possible that it would be entertained if there was credible information or evidence in this plea?
1: I don't know what kind of credible evidence he could have put in there. He's not telling anybody really what his issues are, other than the fact that he's saying he didn't do this.
0: Yeah, yeah.
1: He's innocent. I mean, the other things about the food and the sleeping, I mean, that is just window dressing. But he's not telling us what he really put in his petition.
0: Sure.
2: I was going to say, you guys might not believe this, but if you ask everybody in jail, they're all innocent.
1: Of course they are.
0: Right, and they all have complaints. We watched Donna Adelson get on the stand and say, I have gained a lot of weight, the sodium, and people are up all night, and I can't see, and I have headaches, and I don't have the proper doctor appointments for my prescription, and, you know, these don't fit, and my stuff doesn't fit, and really?
2: Welcome to jail.
0: My pillow is bad, and my mattress is so bad. Really? So you expected a country club?
1: No, she thought she was getting a Sleep Number bed.
2: I was gonna say purple, but yeah, same thing.
0: Yeah, exactly. I mean, if someone could admit to 4 murders, receive the exact benefits that he negotiated for, avoid execution, and then return a year later claiming he did not really mean it, then why should prosecutors or victims' families ever trust any plea agreements ever again, Judge?
1: That's why it won't be turned over. Mm-hmm. That's the main reason why, and I would have never taken the death penalty off the table with him. I think that the jury would have come back with a death penalty.
0: Mm-hmm. Well, yeah, you know, I agree with you.
2: You know what's good is that he's in a very Republican state, and you're not going to get one of these sympathetic, bleeding heart liberal judges that you would get in New York or California that would
1: even
2: entertain this garbage. Oh, no, I bet you in New York they would. I mean, they were entertaining the Menendez brothers in California, but still, same thing.
0: And by the way, he is in jail with also convicted murderer Chad Daybell is in the same jail as him. So I think, you know, the two of them should maybe write some stories together and start getting into some inspirational conversations rather than worrying about this and bothering the victims' families once again.
1: They can write a book.
0: Yeah, and at what point, Judge, is this no longer about justice and simply about manipulation?
1: That it is completely about manipulation. There's no justice was done already. Actually, in my book, justice wasn't done because I would have had him convicted and killed.
0: Right. I mean, Judge, I wonder if, is he actually claiming he's innocent? Because he didn't specifically say that.
1: No, he did.
0: He did?
1: He said it to the Times. He said, I am innocent.
0: Ah, wow. So it's, he wasn't saying really that the sentence was technically flawed or that not one charge was improperly handled.
1: No.
0: He's saying that the entire admission was based on pressure, misinformation, and promises made by his own defense team.
1: Correct.
0: So what would he be wanting? Maybe he's going to go through some sort of interviews and media outlets. I mean, we never really heard him speak. We
1: right.
0: never really heard that for me, would be interesting to that he wants the chance to speak. And I think it's possible that we will be hearing things from Rex Heurem. And you brought him up. I think he didn't have a chance to speak in all this, but he'll sit there a year or 2 years down the line and say, you know what? I want some attention here.
1: I think that's a possibility too, but remember, they're going to be interviewing him, the FBI profilers. So he's going to get all the attention he wanted. That is the reason why I believe he made that plea deal arrangement. Not because he felt sorry for families or for his own family. I think he thought this was going to be his legacy, that he could make a name for himself in
0: yes.
1: the history books.
0: Yeah, I think that's with Brian also. I mean, he raised questions about the physical evidence, including material reportedly recovered from one of the victims, and he claims that he was told that the plea would actually improve his prison conditions.
1: Yeah.
0: So I see now why he'd be complaining about prison if he was told, hey, you're going to go to a better place and this isn't going to be so bad for you, because some jails are better than others.
1: Yeah,
0: so,
1: that's true.
0: I mean, that's the truth. But the problem for Kohlberger is that he did not merely sign a document behind closed doors. He appeared in court.
1: Open court.
0: And
1: in front of a judge
0: questioned him directly, as you said, Judge. So he confirmed that nobody was forcing him and threatening him.
1: That's right.
0: I mean, how strong is that? That you did this on camera in court and this is what was documented already. I mean, how does this defendant overcome his own sworn statements?
1: I don't think he can.
0: Yeah, because I gotta say, I was in court with my ex-husband and I made arrangements that I later regret and realized that I could have had a much better case and I should have stood out, but I wanted to end it. And I sometimes think about that, and then I think about, oh, I'm glad I put it all to bed. I mean, I agreed to all that. There's no going back, and I'm glad to be past that. But you can't agree to something and then go back. That's just the end of it.
1: Correct.
0: So you have to deal no matter what, whether you like it or not. In my case, I'm very happy that I was out of that very toxic arena of court. In his case, it resulted in him agreeing to go to jail and to not receive the death penalty.
1: Correct.
0: That's your statement. So he can now say, hey, I lied to the judge then and you should believe me now. I mean, that doesn't fly.
1: I've never seen a case open up like this before, and I don't think there ever will be one.
0: And we brought this up on the night court that, wow, can there be a loophole and is this even fair? Remember that discussion where we
1: yes.
0: said, is it fair for him to not even allow any appeals ever? You can never come back. You can never say anything. I frankly didn't think that was very fair. I think he should have been allowed the chance to appeal, but he made the agreement.
1: Well,
0: I mean, he decided that. It's not us.
1: We're talking about people who admitted to murder.
0: I know.
1: I think you kind of lose all your rights when you do that.
0: I know. Yeah. I'm with you.
2: No, the only right you have is right to jail.
0: I just thought that it was like, I agree. I understand what you're saying, Judge. I just felt that with no appeals, that maybe that
1: then nobody would be offered an appeal, a plea bargain. Then.
2: Yeah, think about it, right? Look at the Menendez brothers. If they had no right to an appeal, well, we wouldn't have had to listen to them keep crying about
1: it. But that was different. They didn't do a plea bargain. They actually had a trial.
0: They had a trial and they were convicted
1: right.
0: and lost.
1: So they have the right to appeal. I'm okay with that. I'm not okay with once you plea bargain and you get whatever it is you get.
0: You're right,
1: that
0: Judge.
1: Then you should have the right to appeal that. You can't
0: right.
1: appeal your own plea bargain.
0: You're
1: sorry.
0: Right. You're right. They do that how many times, and it is stuff that those are situations that clog up our system, and they already admitted, and then they say, I was pressured. How many times have we seen that? I mean, I had ineffective counsel. That's the first thing that you go to.
1: Well, that's the first thing you say.
2: Well,
1: right.
2: What if they, okay, we'll let you, file this motion. However, now the death sentence is back on the table.
0: And if you,
1: that would only happen if he got, you know, if it got overturned and said, yes, okay, then now you're entitled to a new trial, then the death penalty would be on the table. But I don't see that happening. It's not going to go that far.
0: I mean, Judge, how would he be even able to show ineffective counsel? I mean, ineffective assistance requires showing both serious attorney errors and prejudice, right? So he would have had to kept records and communication and supplied that, witnesses, evidence supporting coercion or deficient legal representation, even if it was entertained. There's nothing in there of
1: He's not going to have any of that because there was no trial. So there's nothing that he could point to that said they lied to me. And the judge asked him point blank, did anybody promise you anything? That is the question. Were you promised anything to make this plea bargain and to agree that you killed these four people? No, nobody promised me anything.
0: Right. But is coercion, like, is this a factor here? Is it a viable factor when he says, I made this deal, which he said, because I feared the death penalty? So fear of receiving the death penalty, does that, is that then make that automatically make it the plea involuntary? Because I was so afraid of the death penalty.
1: And you should be afraid of the death penalty. People who kill other people have to face the death penalty in some states. And he made the mistake of killing people in a state that had the death penalty. So no, I don't see that as a viable, claim that he can make.
0: I know you said no. Like at least
1: like 100 times already.
0: 3 times already, but I do still, I'm looking for loopholes. Like, can the court decide to determine whether an evidentiary hearing is warranted at all, where they actually will listen to evidence?
1: That's possible.
0: Okay.
1: First
0: really?
1: Of all, first of
0: There's
1: all,
0: your loophole, Judge.
1: That's, but it's not a loophole. An evidentiary hearing is him on the stand, because who is he going to get to corroborate anything that he says? Okay, so.
0: But the fact that he'd even be allowed to speak and give his evidence.
1: That's just giving somebody the courtesy. If it's allowed. I'm not even saying it will be allowed, but because if a trial judge, and do you really think that a prosecution is going to sit on its hands and allow it to just go forward? It will be appealed, and he will be stayed. He's not coming out of jail.
0: Yeah,
1: he's
0: well,
1: in there for the rest of his life.
0: I don't think that. I just don't even think that it's fair. I mean, that the a new lawyer and the Idaho taxpayers have to pay again. A judge has appointed Kohberger another taxpayer-funded attorney for these proceedings now. So it seems that he'll be given another attorney and be able and allowed. I mean,
1: that's unfortunate.
0: The estimate of the investigation and prosecution already has cost the taxpayers more than $8 million.
1: That's why they shouldn't have taken the death penalty off the table.
0: Yeah, but he could sit on death row for decades.
1: Well,
0: I mean,
1: he could, with all the appeals that he would have had to make. Yes.
0: I mean, the investigation, the prosecution, the public defense, the expert witnesses, the security, court operations, and preparations for a capital murder trial, $8 million. A plea agreement's reached, a trial was avoided, the sentence was imposed, and the public was told now the case is finished. And now the legal machinery starts moving again. Judge, where is the limit when someone can just abuse our system and continuously take money from the taxpayer? Where is it cut off?
1: Well, to answer that question is very difficult. Obviously, we always like to give people the opportunity to be heard. And that's all I'm thinking is going to happen here. He'll get the opportunity to be heard. A judge will say, you have not produced anything which would lead me to believe that you were misled or lied to, and that this was not is anything other than voluntary. So I think that will be the end of it. I think he will get whatever they call an evidentiary hearing, and that'll be the end.
0: I think that the court needs to have a point, or at least maybe I'm not aware of it, like you are, Judge, where they say, hey, you had exceptional legal representation, and you knowingly entered into this agreement, and you received exactly what you bargained for, and this case is over.
1: And I think that
0: the gavel goes down, right?
1: I believe that's exactly what would happen, but I think he might get his moment in court. I'm not going to call it a day in court, because I think he will just get on the stand and just spew whatever it is his grievances are, but I don't think they'll go
0: anywhere.
1: Yeah,
0: because what's constitutionally allowed, because to me, even though a finality is essential, it may not override a genuine constitutional violation, right?
1: Well, he had his
0: What's
1: due
0: the
1: process.
0: Constitution?
1: No, wait a minute. The Constitution says you're entitled to due process. As far as I'm concerned, and as far as most people out there, he had his due process.
2: I would agree he had due process.
1: So, you know, you don't get a second bite at the apple because you don't like the way the outcome turned out.
0: Yeah, well, it's an important distinction, because appointing him a new lawyer does not mean that the judge believes him.
1: Correct.
0: It just, to me, raises a red flag, and at least it shows, though, that the court wants to wants the legal challenge to be handled correctly so there can be no legitimate argument later that the process was unfair. But to me, I think the public will just hear that's just another free lawyer on our dime.
1: It might be, but remember, we live in the United States of America, where we like to give people the opportunity at least to be heard, unlike other countries around the world.
0: Well, that's it for the Night Court. Today, we talked about Lindsay Clancy and Brian Kohberger. These are two of the biggest cases that are happening right here, and perhaps for the whole year, because this is very interesting. It's a discussion that we need to keep on having. You can visit us at KnightsProtectionNY.com. Click on the link for the shows. You'll get them. And, of course, follow us on social media. 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And we'll see you next week every Wednesday from 2 to 3 p.m.
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10: For 103.9 LI News Radio, I'm Jay Oliver. Nassau County could pay more than $500,000 in damages and legal fees. It's tied to a lawsuit filed by the former correction officers who were denied gun permit letters. Federal judge previously ordering the county to pay $283,000. Five retired officers and their attorneys are now seeking more than $247,000 in fees. Counties also agree that Corrections Commissioner Michael Spisano can no longer oversee those permit letters. Lawrence Pizzeria now temporarily closed. A two-alarm fire damaging its Central Avenue storefront. Early yesterday, about 150 firefighters from several departments did respond after the flames spread into a neighboring business. Crews brought that blaze under control in about 90 minutes, and the cause still remains under investigation. For 103.9 LI News Radio, I'm Jay Oliver. 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For more info, go to LISVH.com.
11: ABC News, I'm Michelle Franzen. Acting Attorney General Todd Blanche, who is waiting for a full Senate vote on his nomination to become permanent AG, weighed in on the president's criticism over U.S. Attorney Jeanine Pirro after she dropped vandalism charges related to the torn reflecting pool liner at the Lincoln Memorial. Blanche did not address the specific case, but defended Pirro's jobs in the nation's capital.
12: Judge Pirro is doing a great job, and our city, Washington, D.C., is a lot safer in no small part to her effort and the prosecutor's efforts that she works with.
11: President Trump says a deal to reopen the Strait of Hormuz is close without offering details if the U.S. and Iran are holding talks. Iranian officials say they're in talks with Oman on a joint agreement on controlling ship traffic. Russia carried out missile and drone attacks in Ukraine's capital, killing at least 17 in Kyiv. Ukraine's President Zelensky now calling for allies to help against Russia's aggression. This is ABC News.
13: From the LI News Radio Weather Center. As from the evening, we'll have mostly cloudy skies, slight chance of rain after midnight, and a low around 72. Thursday, mostly cloudy mid-morning, then gradually becoming sunny in the afternoon with a high near 88. Heat index values as high as 100. Thursday night, slight chance of showers and thunderstorms before midnight, then partly cloudy skies and a low around 74. Friday, slight chance of rain in the afternoon, mostly sunny skies and a high of 89. From the LI News Weather Center, I'm Chris Keith.
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21: 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Ladies and gentlemen, here's Scott Jennings.
22: Scott Jennings here. I'm away today, but you are in the capable hands of Mark Davis. Mark, take it away.
23: Consider it taken away, Scott. Thank you, my friend. Great night on CNN last night for Scott. Chewing on some of those results out of Michigan. And you can join us to talk about that if you want to. You can join us to talk about anything. We've done some men and women sports. We've done a number of things. So let me give you that phone number, 844-861-5537. 844-861-5537. Anybody who does this for a living, and by this I mean talk shows, media, of not just conservative media, any type of covering anything here in the modern world, you're going to be doing a lot of AI. And you're going to be doing a lot of data centers. So over at Patmos, a hosting company, an infrastructure and cloud hosting company, as deep involvement in all of this. So we thought we would buzz up Kyler Schmitz, their VP, and talk a little AI, maybe a little data center talk. And Kyler, it's a pleasure to see you. How you doing, my friend? Welcome to Scott Jennings Show.
24: It is great to be here. Thanks so much for having me and looking forward to the conversation. So,
23: tell me a little bit about Patmos. I mean, a lot of us have heard the name, especially immersing ourselves into this tech world. What is Patmos and what do you guys do?
24: So Patmos is an AI infrastructure and web services company. We have a variety of different technologies, but our flagship really is this custom AI data center. What's important about Patmos is we fit these data centers into a broader technology campus where we invite the community to engage with us, and we use existing buildings as opposed to tearing up farmland. So our company was founded as somewhat of an anti-data center because we really believe that we can build this infrastructure in the right way that works with communities and doesn't build over the top of them.
23: Well, that just lays directly, congruently over the headlines of the day, especially here in my state of Texas, where everybody's saying, look, I understand we need AI. I don't want to be eaten alive by the Chinese in terms of the AI global battle. But why in the world do you have to keep sticking it out here next door to my ranch, I hear people saying all the time. So let me get to the data center thing second and go to the AI thing first, because in both of these categories, we have something where the benefits are obvious and the downside is daunting. So the ascendancy of AI in everybody's life has been a wondrous, magnificent thing, a liberating thing. And just in terms of my time, what the crazy AI bots will do, it's like having five research assistants. It's the greatest. And yet, I hear people have concerns. We had that story just a few days ago where something got outside of its guardrails and tried to take over another company. Where on the spectrum are you in terms of the level of wonder and the level of concern about the entire artificial intelligence landscape?
24: Great question. I mean, these technologies, without a doubt, are transforming our lives. And as far as the productivity of the American worker, maintaining an advantage globally, those are all things that we want. We see the benefits of that in everyday life. I use AI bots on a regular basis to do that exact type of research, and it's a force multiplier. So we really like that. The pursuit of what's next, I think, is where people rightfully have some concern. And we as a company really are part of that conversation. You know, how far do we need to progress these technologies to where human beings are at the service of technology, not the other way around? And here at Patmos, we firmly believe that technology should be at the service of humans. And so as long as the technology stays between those guardrails and we make sure that it's just making our lives better, not making the quality of life go down, then I think these are really great and obviously transforming.
23: There's a phrase I hear a lot called humans in the loop, and that is supposed to comfort us and say no matter how ambitious and how autonomous AI might get or want to get when left to its own devices, there will always be somewhere an adjacent human being with the ability, if not to pull the plug, to provide a human guardrail. Is that a comforting index card that we have right now? Can we be assured that will always be the case? Tell me, give me your short speech on humans in the loop.
24: Well, I think as these technologies progress to where they become more capable, how that actually works becomes a lot less clear. And so, you know, as we get to this technology eventually maybe being more capable than your average human being, how we control that remains one of the unanswered questions in the industry. And there's a lot of opinions out there. What I do know is that the infrastructure required to support that advancement, really, you know, where the concern is with these gigawatt scale facilities, there may be some justification to that. The vast majority of applications do not require that level of infrastructure development.
23: When we take a look at what the future of this might be, if there's anything that I hear people say repeatedly about AI, it's that it develops more talents exponentially. What it does well today, it will do twice as well tomorrow and four times as well on Friday and 16 times as well over the weekend, which sort of doubles down, triples down, quadruples down on the sense of wonder and the sense of concern.

0: American martyr worth watching. Oh, our friend Charlie. At its heart, this is not a political story. It is the story of a man whose Christian faith shaped his character, guided his decisions, and gave him the courage to stand firm in the face of opposition. Charlie understood that faith isn't something that we practice for an hour on Sunday and then leave it behind. It's meant to influence how we live, how we lead, and how we serve others every day. Charlie's story challenges each of us to consider the legacy that we're building through our own faithfulness and whether we are willing to live boldly for Christ when it matters most. Go to angel.com/SJ. Do it today. Become an Angel Guild member. And when you do, you can watch Charlie Kirk, American Martyr, and help bring more stories of faith, courage, and conviction to audiences around the world.
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2: 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It's live sketch comedy, like Saturday Night Live, but funny. Starring Michael Loftus. You know him from the Fox News Greg Gutfeld Show. Kevin Can Wait with Kevin James. Anger Management with Charlie Sheen. And so much more. 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
6: If the leftists haven't had enough yet, there's more. This is the Scott Jennings Show.
7: Yes, it is. And it's a Wednesday. It's the 5th of August. Mark Davis filling in for Scott, who returns tomorrow. In a moment, we're going to welcome Eric Eggers, Vice President of Resources for the Government Accountability Institute, talk about fraud, talk about just what's likely, what kind are we up against in the next election. But what we're up against as this new wave of even crazier, more Jew-hating Democrat makes its way through the

0: pipeline, are some phenomena that the host of this actual show, Scott Jennings, had some things to say about on CNN last night. And when you're filling in for Scott, I don't know if it's the rule, there's not a memo or anything, but whenever I'm doing it, seems like you ought to see and hear some Scott. So here he is last night, as it became clear that Abdul El-Sayed was winning. And the Democrats, on the long list of problems that Democrats have, anti-Semitism is right there at or near the top of the list. And Scott had a little something to say about that last evening. Cut four.
1: I don't know how you can talk about this race, though, without talking about the continuance of this issue of Israel and how Jewish people are being treated in this country and abroad right now. I mean, you've got a Democrat attorney general in Michigan, Nussel,
2: yeah,
1: who can't even go to her party's nominating convention because she says she doesn't feel safe because it's not safe for Jews to go to a political meeting. This is all wrapped up in this race. It's wrapped up in a lot of races around the country. It was wrapped up in these primaries here in New York City. And this whole demonization of AIPAC, you know, AIPAC is made up of Jewish Americans. Mm-hmm. They're people who want to participate in politics. And so, yes, there are other issues being discussed. Yes, there's candidate qualities. Yes, there's tactics. Mm-hmm. But at the end of the day, it seems to me that that is the motivating matter here. And the Democratic Party is making clear they want nothing to do with anybody who supports the fact that our ally Israel is fighting against these terrorists in the Middle East.
2: Let me just...
0: Right alongside, if you're watching on the Salem News Channel, right alongside was the chagrined expression of David Axelrod, who tried to sort of play his own Jew card, if you will. Like, as a Jewish person, I just want to say ... Well, there are plenty of apparently self-loathing Jews out there, and I don't mean to be too glib about that, but a lot of Jews vote Democrat, and I'm guessing there might have been a couple of Jewish folks in Michigan who voted for Abdul El-Sayed. What is up with that? I ask that as a rhetorical question. I know what's up with that. This is the domestic phenomenon where there are American Jewish voters for whom the security and safety of Israel doesn't mean as much as their own personal liberalism. And that's a decision and a balancing act that everybody gets to make for themselves. But for David Axelrod later in that broadcast, you know, tried to essentially say, well, as a Jewish person, as if that gives everything he says thereafter added clout. Not at all. I mean, Jimmy Carter was in the military. Did that make him better on military issues? It did not. Your personal experience, your lived experience, as the fad expression goes, it's worth something. But what ultimately matters is what do you then say after that? So if anybody says, you know, as a Jewish person, I have no trouble with what the Democratic Party seems to be up to, okay, then you're a Jewish person who does not care about anti-Semitism. This, of course, also circulates throughout the difficulties that we are having in reaching some settlement with Iran, for whom Israel is one Satan, America is the other. This is cut five. President Trump with the latest. I know it's kind of like a broken record, and wake me when we get a settlement that'll actually stick. Here's cut five. President Trump on the latest possible Iranian deal.
3: We're moving along very nicely. We'll find out. We'll know in 48 hours.
0: We'll know in 48 hours. Well, that'll be Friday. I maintain my optimism. I really do. I believe in the president. I believe in the mission. I believe in the goal of a provably non-nuclear Iran. I believe in what the troops have been trying to do under the president's command. And I'd like to think that it is achievable. That even in crazy, theocratic theocracies filled with ayatollahs and mullahs who sometimes don't seem not to care if they die, 72 virgins, what's not to like? I mean, if that's their logic, then it makes them even harder to deal with. As I've said many times, funny thing about the Soviet Union is they did not actively want to die. So that it's a mutual assured destruction, it kind of worked for a couple of generations. With these people, it's hard to know and hard to see what the exit ramp is, but I pray we find it for the overall good of that region, the good of the world, the good of America, and so that it's not hanging around our necks on November 3rd for the midterms. Ah, those pesky midterms. Mark Davis in for Scott. Stick around. It's a Wednesday. Glad you are here. Much more to come.
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9: For 103.9 LI News Radio, I'm Jay Oliver. Situation regarding Ray Tierney. That's right, 2 dozen residents of Manhattan's Chinatown voluntarily giving DNA samples last night. All part of a new initiative by the Suffolk County DA to identify Asian Doe, the unknown Chinese male whose body was found in 2011 along Ocean Parkway as investigators searched for the Gilgo Beach serial killer. All through yesterday, all 24 of the DNA kits brought by Tierney's staff to an event on Division Street. Genetic samples will be used to try to find the identity of Asian Doe through investigative genetic genealogy. Situation as far as a former vice president of the Sag Harbor Elementary School Parent Teacher Association must pay restitution to the organization after robbing it of more than $10,000. According to officials, 50-year-old Hope Livingston with a plea of guilty to third-degree grand larceny yesterday before the acting Supreme Court Justice Anthony Simp Jr. in Riverhead. Livingston served the PTA is co-treasurer for 3 years, then as vice president for 2. Her position offered her access to the association's bank debit card, which she used for personal purchases. For 103.9 LI News Radio, I'm Jay Oliver. 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
10: ABC News, I'm Michelle Franzen. Acting Attorney General Todd Blanche, who is waiting for a full Senate vote on his nomination to become permanent AG, weighed in on the president's criticism over U.S. Attorney Jeanine Pirro after she dropped vandalism charges related to the torn reflecting pool liner at the Lincoln Memorial. Blanche did not address the specific case, but defended Pirro's jobs in the nation's capital.
11: Judge Pirro is doing a great job, and our city, Washington, D.C., is a lot safer in no small part to her effort and the prosecutor's efforts that she works with.
10: President Trump says a deal to reopen the Strait of Hormuz is close without offering details if the U.S. and Iran are holding talks. Iranian officials say they're in talks with Oman on a joint agreement on controlling ship traffic. Russia carried out missile and drone attacks in Ukraine's capital, killing at least 17 in Kyiv. Ukraine's President Zelensky now calling for allies to help against Russia's aggression. This is ABC News.
12: Hi, Long Island. 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
13: 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A Walk on the Moon, now in performances through August 22nd. 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
0: It is Wednesday. It is the Scott Jennings Show. I'm Mark Davis. Happy morning, host at 6:60 a.m. The Answer here in Dallas-Fort Worth. And available utility guy for filling in virtually anywhere at virtually any time. So it's great to be here with you on Scott's program. He is back tomorrow. So our content today and this week has been filled with a lot of the Michigan results, a lot of thought about the midterms, a lot of things about what the Republicans want to do and how we'd like to make sure we keep power, et cetera, et cetera. All of that is going to be difficult, if not impossible, if our elections remain tainted by fraud. There are few places that are better at chronicling this kind of thing than the Government Accountability Institute. You're familiar with the name Peter Schweitzer, the Clinton Cash Library of Stuff. The Drill Down with Peter Schweitzer is a great product of Peter's. And Eric Eggers is the VP of Research at the Government Accountability Institute. And Eric is here for a little fraud update here in August. Eric, it's a pleasure to see you. How you doing, sir?
18: Mark, great to see you again. How you doing?
0: I'm doing great. So there is a book of yours on a shelf of mine called Fraud, How the Left Plans to Steal the Next Election. My memory fails. Were you talking in advance about 2024?
18: It was actually talking in advance of 2020. So, and I know you're actually not lying, Mark, because you and I had an interview when my book came out back in 2018, and it talked about how rife America's election systems were. It was uncontroversial at the time to say that mail-in balloting was the least secure way possible. That was a bipartisan consensus. And then, of course, 2020 happened and we cast the most ballots ever in the least secure way possible. By the way, my favorite part of last night watching the Michigan results come in was everyone, both Democrats and Republicans, had to say, now listen, we think Abdul El-Sayed has a lead. However, we've seen this movie before. We are waiting on absentee ballots coming in Detroit, in Wayne County. And by the way, the Democrat establishment preferred candidate is losing. And everyone was kind of like, oh no, are we about to get got? Are they about to do to us what may have been done to someone else? And they all just had to kind of sit there and hold it. And it was amazing. But yeah, so the point is, like, these are things that are baked into electoral systems. We saw it first in 2020, and the entire country got to watch a little bit of Democrat angst last night because of the same problem.
0: Couple of things are always true. I think it's an old Hugh Hewitt book title. If it ain't close, they can't cheat. Of course they can, but it just won't matter as much. I'd also like to think that 2024 was better than 2020. The 2028 will be better than 2024. But before we get to 28, let's talk about 26. What does the fraud landscape look like in terms of our responsiveness to it, the amount of attention we've been paying to you guys at the Government Accountability Institute? Should we be bracing ourselves for more week-long tabulations of votes, more late-night vote dumps, or are we slowly getting better at this? What's your expectation?
18: Well, I'd love to come on here and sell a lot of books by scaring everyone into buying and learning about this, Mark, but I don't think that that's actually where things are, because the reality is, and you know this, programs like yours document this every day, we're in a fundamentally different place today than we were when the book came out in 2018. When the book came out, of course, Donald Trump was claiming about illegal voting in 2016, and those were being dismissed by mainstream media outlets. He created a task force, a presidential task force on election integrity, and that was sued out of existence by these Soros-backed groups. And then, of course, we lived through 2020, and now, because of the lessons learned through that endeavor, Donald Trump has been very smart. He's got someone in his in the Department of Justice in Harmeet Dhillon who is being aggressive. They're going on offense. They're suing these blue states to get a hold of these voter rolls. Ironically, the blue states don't want to turn them over, so they're using Department of Homeland Security grants, the powers of the purse, to try to force these states to give us a look and to run their voter rolls through these citizenship databases to make sure only actual citizens are on there. We saw what happened with New Jersey. They're forced to admit a small fraction of what I think is the actual problem. So I think states are taking it more seriously. The federal government's been very smart about leveraging what resources and assets they do have. And, you know, no one balks anymore at the idea of illegals voting. They've proven it time and again. And so I think just the fact that there's a level of awareness happening, when you got the Homeland Security Secretary, Mark Wayne Mullen, coming out and said, listen, states, if you preside over illegals voting, you too can be held legally liable. That sends a message, and I think that begrudgingly states are responding.
0: You mentioned New Jersey, where Governor Mikey Sherrill says nothing to see here, just a glitch. It's a bureaucratic thing. It only resulted in maybe 400 illegals voting. This is small comfort. So what are the lessons of what was discovered these last few weeks in New Jersey?
18: Well, it's a great question. And by the way, my favorite part of Mikey Sherrill's announcement was the first thing she ever said was, before I was governor. Like, those are the first words out of her mouth when she's talking about this software glitch. And then the 6,600 registrations she's attributing to being responsible to the software glitch. Now, I believe that that software glitch may be responsible for the 6,600, but I do not believe that those are the only non-citizen registrations on that list. The Department of Homeland Security actually sent New Jersey a letter a couple weeks ago saying, we believe there's up to 35,000 non-citizens on your voter rolls that match information we have. California, they said, has 190,000, by the way. So I think that the fact that you have a blue state and a blue governor come out and have to sort of own it speaks to how fundamentally different a sea change we've had. By the way, Mark, this is just representative of, like, the sea change we're having as a country for all kinds of fraud. Election integrity fraud is one example. But when the vice president is having his anti-fraud task force show up, I mean, it just shows you they're taking it seriously. And once again, no Democrat attorneys general want to participate, but it doesn't mean it's not happening. It just means they prefer to want to look the other way, try to get through the midterms, because they don't want to validate anything the Trump administration has done to try to make America more secure, more safe, and the taxpayer money more fundamentally returned to their pocket.
0: So no matter where somebody's watching on Salem News Channel, listening on the Salem Radio Network, in what, either red states, blue states, we'd like to think everybody would like to get better at this. What are the kind of measures that people can make in looking around the landscape of their own states to answer the question, how is my state doing at putting up some kind of guardrail against fraud for November 3rd of this year?
18: Well, it seems reductive, but I would say if you have a Republican governor, you're probably okay. But if you have a Democrat governor,
0: I'll take it.
18: Maybe not. You know, I mean, that's just the reality, right? You know, you look at states like Washington, Oregon, California, they're doing the opposite of participating in any kind of common sense effort. California has been hostile to any measure of election integrity so far that, you know, the citizens are having to do a ballot initiative to require voter ID because Gavin Newsom took to the point of banning local cities, right? Getting rid of local control from requiring voter ID. You know, they're suing against the Department of Justice and trying to acquire these voter rolls. Remember, Mark, and you know this because you've been so good on this for so long, when Barack Obama was president, the person who was in charge of the Civil Rights Division who helped oversee elections for Department of Justice was a guy named Tom Perez. He would later go on to the DNC, but he'd come from basically like a La Raza-type nonprofit where their whole gig was to legalize non-citizen voting in local elections. So talk about kind of fundamentally working to alter the landscape of who's allowed to cast a ballot. You know, that's one of the things that happened in 2020. A lot of the things that people think should be illegal were normalized and legalized. So, I mean, that's why we continue to have arguments over that election. So the Trump administration trying to claw some of that back despite the outcry from the left. Atlanta and Georgia passed common sense election reforms in the aftermath, and they lost the dang Major League Baseball All-Star game. People lose their minds over this stuff. The Trump administration showed courage. So I would just say to your question, Republican leaders have generally been brave about this stuff. Blue state leaders, not so much.
0: you and Peter Schweitzer and the Government Accountability Institute have been great about chronicling the nefarious involvement of George Soros, the boogeyman of the moment. And I think when people hear his name 50 times, it can start to become like the teacher on Peanuts, like walk, walk, walk, walk. So help everybody understand the real danger. George Soros is, he gets to have money. He gets to contribute. We all do. It's everybody. But what, at what point does the Soros organization, the Soros influence, cross ethical lines?
18: Well, whether it crosses ethical lines or not, I think that there's clear evidence that the groups, some of the groups that take Soros money, fight to keep election laws insecure, and those same groups then fight to kind of round up as many voters to funnel them through those gaps that they fight to keep existing. So that's, I mean, that's just one front of the election integrity effort. But I would just say, look at what happened in Michigan yesterday. For the first time, you've got a DSA-backed candidate, somebody who, you know, is at least aligned with the DSA, who says they want to get rid of the Senate. They want to get rid of the presidency. They want to get rid of prisons and law enforcement. So, I mean, the Soros-funded agenda advocates for no less than the fundamental reshaping of so many of the institutions that we care about and have, you know, what we consider to be bedrocks of American civic reality. So, whether or not it's unethical, I mean, there's lots of evidence to suggest it is. I think it's very dangerous, to use Abdul Al-Sayed's own words. You know, it's funny. There's a commercial out today where they're playing Journey's Don't Stop Believing as a campaign commercial for Abdul Al-Sayed. And I was like, yeah, that's actually fitting, because like most DSA candidates, Journey's fans are all white. So, I mean, you know, so forget about the Jewish voters for a second. They've got a real problem with minorities and African Americans. So I very much look forward to seeing what happens with this Soros-funded DSA candidate who want to reshape the country and do it at the expense of these traditional African-American voters who have been so reliable for Democrats for the last few decades.
0: Just a city boy born and raised in South Detroit. So as we take a look at what you guys are going to be up to, you and Peter and the whole Government Accountability Institute, what kind of battle plan do you have for watching how things play out during September, October, November? And then will it be a matter on November 3rd of whether or not we have this season of early voting and voting month, election month instead of election day, waiting for weeks and weeks and weeks for results? When these election officials say, hey, we got more voters than ever before, we are underfunded in terms of our ability to process votes, it's just going to take that long. Why is that unacceptable?
18: Well, you know it's bad when Gavin Newsom in California gave his election workers like a heads up before their primaries. They said, listen, guys, I need you to kind of speed this up. And because I'm trying to run for president, I can't be getting embarrassed like this on the national level. And the election workers in California said, slow your roll, Gavin. We're going to do what we need to do. You know, this California is California after all. And then, of course, it was this national disgrace for how long it took them. You saw what happened in the LA mayor's race. And then obviously even the gubernatorial primary took a long time. So, you know, that's still going to happen. California is still going to be counting ballots for an extended period of time because of the insane rules they have in place, which is by design, by the way. The delays in California counting ballots is a feature, not a bug. They've spent the last 15 years fundamentally reshaping their election laws for that purpose. Meanwhile, states like Florida, where I live, will be done that night. So it just speaks to, you know, we always hear this, that the United States is this 50 different laboratories of democracy. And I think yep. The American people will be able to see on election night which model of governance they prefer. One of them will more closely resemble a third world country. Of course, even third world countries count their ballots more quickly than California.
0: Yes, they do. The great Eric Eggers over there at the Government Accountability Institute, co-host of The Drill Down with Peter Schweitzer. Best to Peter. Thanks for all the work you do. That's Eric Eggers. I'm Mark Davison for Scott. Let's have a final segment together for a Wednesday next. Stay here.
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1: A show to which Scott will return tomorrow, I'm given to understand. It's been a great pleasure being here with you today. Much appreciated. Mark Davis from 660 AM The Answer here in Dallas-Fort Worth and various other fill-in gigs along the Salem platform, Salem News Channel, Salem Radio Network, however you're watching, however you were listening. We really appreciate it. This is a visual here that I want to do because in talking about some of the WNBA stuff, some of the women's sports stuff, there may be a player that you have heard of that the WNBA may want to take a look at. Let's roll a little footage of this player and see what you think as you examine Julie Tétard. Julie Tétard is in the French Women's Basketball League. And as you take a look at that and you think, Julie, you can change your name. Can't change your sex. So the pronoun is he. And he has said that he might be interested in a phone call from the WNBA. What team would not love to have him? That team would call Julie her, and, you know, they can make their language decisions. But I, knowing that that's a man, as the world knows that that's a man, if the WNBA is the people telling us that this whole gender thing just doesn't matter, the differences are without consequence, it's just whatever, trans women are women, then let's sign Julie up tomorrow. Let's make her a Dallas Wing. Let's make her a Las Vegas Ace. Let's make her, you know, a WNBA star, which Julie instantly would be. And we all know why, don't we? Because Julie is a dude. And it kind of shows the hypocrisy of the WNBA, steeped in all of its woke nonsense, that if indeed they say, hey, let's be inclusive. Men ought to be able to play in women's sports. They tell us this every single day. Then, hey, there's one. Sign him. And I think their failure to do that is similar to why they're not accepting the Clay Travis offer to have the WNBA reigning champions, the Las Vegas Aces, play a high school boys team of his selection for $10 million. If they're so confident the WNBA ladies would win, then let's lace them up and let's go. Let's go. All right, let's go to a couple of final moments of talking about, yes, here we go again, the Save America Act. Does it have a hope? Can the Save America Act itself be saved? Here's about 23 seconds of John Thune. It's cut six. And as you watch this or listen to this, we're trying to wear down the Iranians to where they finally say uncle and sign a deal that means something. One of these things is not like the other. It's an analogy. Is John Thune similarly being worn down to a nub by people who insist that he do something about the Save America Act? Cut six.
2: So those two realities are there. Now, is there somewhere in here with budget reconciliation that we can do pieces of the Save America Act, or at least in a fiscal way deal with funding for some of those things? Maybe. And we'll see what the draft will bear on that. We're having conversations, as you know, right now about that proposition. So we'll keep you posted.
3: One of the members of your...
1: He'll keep us posted. He'll keep us posted. I hope he will. And when Senator Thune, the so-called Senate Majority Leader, keeps us posted on something, maybe at some point, some glorious day on the near horizon, it will be the so-called Senate Majority Leader showing evidence that he has in fact led, that he has in fact compelled the votes of laggard, insufficiently conservative Republicans to do something that 80% of America wants. Keep the car on the road. Don't freak out. What the Save America Act would do is make you prove you are you and make you prove you're a citizen. How in the world can they drag their feet on this? Keep in mind a vital part of human nature. People do what they want to do, and people don't do what they don't want to do. The reason John Thune, John Cornyn, Lisa Murkowski, and others have not been more plugged in about the Save America Act is they actively don't want it. They are part of a sclerotic GOP establishment that just doesn't care that you want this so much. Can they be dealt with, shouted down, compelled to cooperate? I don't know. We will see. Hey, thanks to Brian and to Scott and to Rick and out in Los Angeles, the whole team that puts together the Scott Jennings Show. Thanks to Scott for letting me hang out. He's back tomorrow. I'm Mark Davis. Have a great rest of your day.

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8: For 103.9 LI News Radio, I'm Jay Oliver. Nassau County could pay more than $500,000 in damages and legal fees tied to a lawsuit filed by the former correction officers who were denied gun permit letters. Federal judge previously ordering the county to pay $283,000. Five retired officers and their attorneys are now seeking more than $247,000 in fees. Counties also agree that Corrections Commissioner Michael Spisano can no longer oversee those permit letters. Lawrence Pizzeria now temporarily closed. A two-alarm fire damaging its Central Avenue storefront early yesterday. About 150 firefighters from several departments did respond after the flames spread into a neighboring business. Crews brought that blaze under control in about 90 minutes. The cause still remains under investigation. For 103.9 LI News Radio, I'm Jay Oliver.
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10: ABC News, I'm Michelle Franzen. In Michigan's high-stakes Democratic primary, progressive Dr. Abdul El-Sayed was declared a victory against moderate Representative Haley Stevens. He used his victory speech to rally his base against Republican Mike Rogers, who he will face in November's general election. ABC's Stephen Portnoy has more.
11: El-Sayed is now calling Mike Rogers a Trump bootlicker, saying he's someone who can't decide whether he's a neocon or a MAGA, he's a corporate sellout, all these things. Mike Rogers has a statement today that says the race is now a choice between what he calls common sense or complete insanity.
10: A potential security threat at Trump National Golf Course in Southern California ahead of the president's visit, a man identified as 38-year-old Janine John Taylor was arrested and is now facing charges. In London, police arresting a woman in connection with a stabbing attack in Covent Garden. Police say four men were stabbed and they retrieved a pair of scissors from the scene. This is ABC News.
12: From the LI News Radio Weather Center. As of the evening, we'll have mostly cloudy skies, slight chance of rain after midnight, and a low around 72. Thursday, mostly cloudy mid-morning, then gradually becoming sunny in the afternoon with a high near 88. Heat index values as high as 100. Thursday night, slight chance of showers and thunderstorms before midnight, then partly cloudy skies and a low around 74. Friday, slight chance of rain in the afternoon, mostly sunny skies and a high of 89. From the LI News Weather Center, I'm Chris Keith.
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20: 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I'm here every Friday 3, and sometimes they play me at some other times. But it's good to speak to everyone today. When we talk about our code, we talk about choice, organization, direction, and education. 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And in our discussions, we are part of your planning team. And, you know, everybody needs a team when they're doing planning, whether you have an investment advisor, you have an attorney, you have a CPA, and you have an insurance specialist, hopefully. And we like to work with everybody and making your plans work because everybody's plans are completely different, everybody's situation is completely different, and everything changes in life. Things change in life every day, every minute, so you need to be flexible in your planning. Next week, I have an appointment, referral from an attorney. This couple called me, and they want to insure their 37-year-old for long-term care. You know, they were doing elder law planning with an estate attorney, and they understand and feel the need for long-term care insurance. I mean, I think at this point, I haven't talked to them yet, but I don't know it would be, if they were to get it, it would be extremely expensive, and maybe their health would preclude them from getting it, but they understand the need tremendously to the point where they want to take care of their 37-year-old. Now, it's an interesting phenomenon because typically people start thinking about long-term care in their 50s. So I didn't get the call from the 37-year-old, but it's a very, I've done some planning with long-term care in 30-year-olds and 40-year-olds. Well, not a lot, because no one really saw the need. And that gives me cause to say, from the outset, what are the options of a 30-something-year-old as opposed to, let's say, a 70-something-years-old? Well, the nice thing is, it's an open slate as to your planning, because maybe they're younger, but you know, maybe there's a reason that person has a health condition. Maybe they have some family history that they really want to do some long-term care planning for their 37-year-old. And quite truthfully, we're finding a lot more seniors thinking about their children because of the current economy and everything else. And we can get to that later in the program about how interest rates have gone up again to borrow your first time home. I mean, it's 6.7%. It's dramatically, you know, high comparative, you know, it's the highest it's been all year, and it doesn't seem like it's going down, and that's precluding a lot of people from buying mortgages. And the job front for mid-30-year-olds is extremely tight, as the market is changing very fast with AI and openings and possibilities. Things are changing very rapidly. So I see a lot more people thinking about, how do I help my 30-year-olds get to the next step? It used to be 20-year-olds and 15-year-olds. Now we're thinking mid-30-year-olds, hey, I want to help this person. Well, one thing that you know if you've ever listened to my program, I'm completely agnostic as to what insurance companies and what plans. I always work with what works best for the client and their needs. So, in this situation,
0: depending on the finances and everything else, if they really want to help this 37-year-old, you need a plan not just for long-term care, but long-term flexibility. So you need a plan. If you're looking at long-term care for a 37-year-old, when will they actually need these services? Well, by percentage, probably when in their 60s or 70s when they would use it. So you're really looking 35, 40 years out. So in doing your planning, you have to say, well, what will the cost be 30 or 40 years out? I mean, right now, you have institutional long-term planning. It's going up 7 to 9% a year for nursing homes. 7 to 9%. It's exceeding the rate of inflation tremendously. It's over if you need a facility here, whether it's rehab or nursing home. Here on Long Island, in particular, you're looking at over $15,000 a month or $500 a day on average. Nobody anticipated that. So if I'm really looking at a 30-something-year-old, I want something that's going to grow with inflation, not what currently. So a standalone long-term care plan with an aggressive inflation option may be a solution, but I prefer to have maybe, depending on finances and everything else, to look at more of a hybrid solution of putting money away in, let's say, a whole life that has the availability of having a long-term care rider for the future, but will increase and grow as my client ages so that we could take care of inflationary things. The beauty of about a whole life is we have a compounding element that's never taxed with the idea of a long-term care planning growing with this compounding element. So whether I need it for long-term care or whether I need the money for something else or whether it's a great retirement strategy, which it can be all wrapped into one, or an additional savings vehicle for that 37-year-old who's now, I don't know what their situation is, but is branching out in life, whether they're doing it on their own or their parents are helping them fund something like that, I would want something with tremendous flexibility, something that will have a lot of cash and protection. So planning for a 37-year-old might be quite different than planning for a 60-year-old. The products may be different. The concepts may be different. The flexibility is certainly different. You certainly have greater choices the younger you are. You have greater choices because your health is better. You have greater choices because the expense is lower. But with that, you want more flexibility in your planning to plan for more of the what-ifs. So you can't just plan for long-term care. You really have to plan for retirement, long-term care, income. All three things to a 37-year-old are going to be very important. Maybe not now, maybe in 10 years, definitely in 30 years. These are the combination kind of plans that may be better for that person. Again, not knowing that person's situation, not knowing the parent's situation, not knowing the finances, we really have to sit down and meet because not all plans work for all people. This is where the rubber hits the road and you really need to plan properly. When we did our senior show last week, as you know or may know, I do two shows. I do the Main Street Cope Financial Success, and I also do the senior show on Monday nights with Tim Kennedy. And one of the things we addressed last week is life stages. How do you plan for a 20-year-old? How do you plan for a 30-year-old? How do you plan for a 40-year-old? What's different? Well, the biggest difference is between 70-year-olds and 30, you have many more options, but the planning has to be done. And the earlier you plan, the more flexibility you have in the future. The problem is we don't know what this world's going to look like in 10 years. We may not know what this world looks like in 2027 with the way things are going today. You're listening to the Main Street Code for Financial Success. I need to go on a break now. 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And if you miss an episode, you can always go on Apple or Spotify and look up the Main Street Code, and you're going to find me on past episodes, and you can keep current even if you're driving around the country. Thank you, and we'll be right back.

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2: 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Before the break, we talked about planning for a 37-year-old because we're going to meet with them next week. And it's actually the parents that called us to help us with planning for long-term care for the 37-year-old. I like to look at the big picture and see what else can we do. So we want to look at flexibility of planning. Right now is a very crucial time in everyone's life. For a serious moment, we talked about what's going on in the world. So right now, our interest rates are over. They were at 6.6 this morning or 6.7 yesterday. They're dramatically high for refinancing, for first-time home buyers. And we're seeing this big shift in the economy where we have 30-year-olds, 40-year-olds moving back in with your senior parents because they can't afford to buy on their own. So a lot of people are upsizing their life instead of downsizing their life. So it's definitely impacting retirement of people that are retired or about to retire, as well as the younger people who want to move on but are restricted by maybe job opportunities or the ability to buy something on their own. Because of the pricing and the inflation, it's become a very weird economy. In addition, with interest rates rising, and it should continue to rise, we are borrowing as a federal government at an unprecedented rate. Our debt is growing and growing and growing, feeding the war effort. That creates a situation where we have to go into debt. When a government goes into debt, and the number is so fanatical, I think it was $39 trillion last time I looked, but we're paying interest on that debt, the government has to issue bonds. Bonds are debt instruments, unlike stocks. When they issue bonds, they have to make them attractive in the interest rate in order to sell. So they have to sell them at a low price and give a high interest rate. It kind of works backwards. It's kind of weird, you know. So what happens is that drives up mortgage rates. It drives up fixed annuity rates. But it also starts to suck money out of the market. And you will see the market tank at some point this year. I really thought it would have happened already. And the market is extremely volatile right now. I can't tell you how volatile it is. It goes up. It goes down. It's very manipulated. And I'm not saying be scared. I'm saying be prepared. Not scared. Prepared. And how do you prepare yourself for this, these market fluctuations? It's just like if you've made money in this market and you're doing well and you've put away a lot of money, you need to really look at your allocations and what you're doing as far as where your money is. Because, again, the market goes up and down. And now's the time to take money and put it on the sideline and protect it. And what do I mean by that? Well, you have to do what the institutions are doing, and that's putting money on the sideline, whether it's in bond funds or you're listening to Warren Buffett or you listen to these other people. You got to turn your ear off to these investment gurus who really don't have a stake in the game, except for their own personal wealth.

0: on the markets. So whether you're 30, 40, 50, 60, 70, you need to take time and put your money in some fixed investments. Now, some great investments while you're young, you know, 20, 50, 60, is maybe whole life, where you have some safety and surety, you know, with dividends maybe paying 6% that aren't being taxed. You see, you take away the tax element, and you'll find that your growth is that much better over the long term, because taxes is your partner every time. So life insurance, by its very nature, is tax deferred. There's no tax every time you're putting money in. And if you're getting a strong dividend in a whole life policy, or even if you recline to, you know, I love the market, I want to really look at this index market, which is a great option also for accumulating money, and there's no tax. The nice thing about the index is you can track an index, if you know, and if it happens to go sour this year, that's okay. Because even if we have a dramatic drop, you don't lose any of your money at all. It's a zero floor in most index products, whether it's index life or index annuities. Now, why would we use one and not the other? We can talk about that in a second. But in index life, so in whole life, you're getting dividends every year. And if you have a strong company, they've got a great history of paying dividends through the Depression, through 100 years, very consistent dividends, strong whole life company. And there's three or four of them in the market right now that have consistently paid anywhere from 5 to 7% dividends forever, almost, with no tax, by the way. No tax, and you take the money out tax-free down the road when you want, not when you, you know, you could do it when you're 50, 70. It's not for everything. It's not all your investments, but it's a great alternative. It's a great investment in addition to everything else you're doing. Besides, you get the protection for your family, whether it's a living benefit like long-term care or disability or a death benefit in case you go. There's nothing like it. I mean, it's just the most powerful product, tax-protected product in the world, life insurance. It's fantastic. Index protects you from a downside market, which I think we're going to have, because you have a floor of zero. The downside of index is it does cap you on the top end. So you're not going to get those 30% returns ever, or 20% returns, because you have a cap. Now, index annuities are a little different. There are two different types of index annuities. There's what I call a fixed index annuity, which means it can never go down below zero. And in the state of New York, most of them are required to be a minimum 1 to 3%. So you're pretty good there. And you still have the upside potential of a good market. And you have what they call registered index annuities. Those are only offered by those within a broker's license as well as an insurance license, and they're called RILAs, registered investment index annuities, RILAs. So you have two different types of index annuities. I only represent the fixed ones with zero one up. I'm not a registered advisor or broker. They're good products. They're all good products. Why would you do an indexed annuity instead of index life insurance? Well, quite frankly, you may not be eligible for life insurance because you have health impairments and a carrier won't take you. You may be older, or you may have retirement funds that you can't all dump into life insurance without taxation, but you can dump them into an index annuity and know that your money will never go down if we hit a downplay market. Now, we have a lot of clients that are near or at retirement and have 401ks or pensions or big savings that are in the market, and we highly recommend that you pull back on them and take some or all of it and put in some sort of index product and still get that market participation, but don't have that downside risk. that's where we're seeing a lot of activity with index annuities. My friends are doing RILAs. I'm doing fixed index annuities, seeing a lot of activity in that market for that reason. And that's why you might want to use that. 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
4: For 103.9 LI News Radio, I'm Jay Oliver. Situation regarding Ray Tierney. That's right, 24 residents of Manhattan's Chinatown voluntarily giving DNA samples last night. All part of a new initiative by the Suffolk County DA to identify Asian Doe, the unknown Chinese male, whose body was found in 2011 along Ocean Parkway as investigators searched for the Gilgo Beach serial killer. All through yesterday, all 24 of the DNA kits brought by Tierney's staff to an event on Division Street team genetic samples will be used to try to find the identity of Asian Doe through investigative genetic genealogy. Situation as far as a former vice president of the Sag Harbor Elementary School Parent Teacher Association must pay restitution to the organization after robbing it of more than $10,000. According to officials, 50-year-old Hope Livingston with a plea of guilty to third-degree grand larceny yesterday before the acting Supreme Court Justice Anthony Simp Jr. in Riverhead. Livingston served the PTA as co-treasurer for 3 years, then as vice president for 2. Her position offered her access to the association's bank debit card, which she used for personal purchases. For 103.9 LI News Radio, I'm Jay Oliver.
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6: ABC News, I'm Michelle Franzen. In Michigan's high-stakes Democratic primary, progressive Dr. Abdul El-Sayed was declared a victory against moderate Representative Haley Stevens. He used his victory speech to rally his base against Republican Mike Rogers, who he will face in November's general election. ABC's Stephen Portnoy has more.
7: El-Sayed is now calling Mike Rogers a Trump bootlicker, saying he's someone who can't decide whether he's a neocon or a MAGA, he's a corporate sellout, all these things. Mike Rogers has a statement today that says the race is now a choice between what he calls common sense or complete insanity.
6: A potential security threat at Trump National Golf Course in Southern California ahead of the president's visit, a man identified as 38-year-old Janine John Taylor was arrested and is now facing charges. In London, police arresting a woman in connection with a stabbing attack in Covent Garden. Police say 4 men were stabbed and they retrieved a pair of scissors from the scene. This is ABC News.
8: From the LI News Radio Weather Center. As from the evening, we'll have mostly cloudy skies, slight chance of rain after midnight, and a low around 72. Thursday, mostly cloudy mid-morning, then gradually becoming sunny in the afternoon, with a high near 88. Heat index values as high as 100. Thursday night, slight chance of showers and thunderstorms before midnight, then partly cloudy skies and a low around 74. Friday, slight chance of rain in the afternoon, mostly sunny skies and a high of 89. From the LI News Weather Center, I'm Chris Keith.
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0: And good afternoon, folks, and welcome. 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If you want to hear any of my older shows, this, I think, is my fifth year doing this show, which is unbelievable to me how fast it's going, but I absolutely love it. I dig every Wednesday, 4:30 on this great radio station, and I really try to share with you cases I'm working on so that we can all learn from them and try to avoid some of the mistakes and catastrophes that I see on a daily basis. But I also see a lot of good, which I want to share with you this week. But if you want to hear my old shows, go to Substack. We do have offices in Islandia. That's my headquarters on Exit 57, my local office in Northport, one in Kings Park. And this week alone, I think we have 3 or 4 appointments in hospitals, nursing homes, and assisted livings and homes. We are going tomorrow. I'm going to a home in East Northport. I have a house in Selden we're going to this week, and one down in Babylon, just to name a few, because a lot of my clients are not ambulatory, and they really appreciate us being accommodating. And I think it is an elder law attorney and estate plan attorney, you have to be. But in any event, it's great to be back. So last week, I was telling you about two cases where siblings are inheriting like $4 million who never saw the brother, never saw him, 50 years. And these are the most obnoxious, greedy, just gross, test people. I'm sorry. And on the other one, Jimmy, a guy who I knew through my clients, passed away without a will, and his parents are inheriting a ton of money, and they don't want the money, and now we have to do some emergency estate planning for them. They're in the mid-80s. But I want to share with you, and I did mention at the end last week that I wanted to give an update on the Medicaid look-back. So a lot of people understand there used to be a 3-year look back period for transferring assets into a trust, you know, a Medicaid asset protection trust. I'm talking about not a revocable living trust where you keep total control. You're the trustee. I'm talking about starting that clock. Well, it's been 5 years. The look back has been 5 years since February 8th, 2006. So when my father got sick in 88, well, he was sick before that. I was actually in sixth grade when he got sick, because my mother died when I was in third grade. He got sick in sixth grade. So it was a kind of really dicey time for the family. And I'm the youngest of six, but he quit cigarettes. He was smoking in the war in the Philippines. So, and then in eighth grade, they said, look, to my dad, you know, you have lung cancer and you have emphysema. You got to stop smoking. And he finally did. And he made it all the way till I made it to law school. And my dad passed away in 92. In 88, though, he got sick. And, I learned about a lot of this stuff back then, you know, trust and wills and all that good stuff. But it used to be a 3-year look back. Now it's 5. So many listeners have called me over the years saying, I hear it's 7 years now. It is not 7 years. It's 5-year look back for chronic, long-term nursing home care, not community Medicaid. This is so important. Okay. Community Medicaid is a program run through the Department of Social Services, right? And it's where you are home and you need help with your ADLs, your activities of daily living. So if you're driving right now, you probably don't need help with your ADLs unless you're in a handicapped equipped car. Maybe you need a lift, but typically the ADLs are like using the bathroom, feeding yourself, clothing yourself, getting out of bed, transference, you know, things like that. And I have a lot of clients that need help with multiple ADLs. And so medically they need help at home and they can't afford it. Since COVID, I think people know that whether you're buying a new car, which is absolutely brutal. I used to love wheeling and dealing. What a miserable experience. Good Lord. These deals, holy cow. Some of them, not all of them. But home cares, companions, live-ins, the prices have gone up dramatically. I have an agency that I'm trying to get a companion for Southampton. They want $50 an hour, 50 an hour. Now, I just find that to be like incredibly expensive, but you know, there's limited people, and ever since COVID, things have changed. So community Medicaid is where you apply through the county to get aides and companions at home, life alert, pull-ups, transportation, orthotics. Prescription drugs are only $3 instead of your copays. So Community Medicaid is an unbelievably good program. It's not easy to get. Can't do it on your own. I'm sorry. It's really tough. I tried that with my dad in 88. I got rejected, denied. I finally got him approved. I was only an intern in 1988. I was still at Stony Brook University when he needed home care because he was on oxygen. He was only 59, 60 years old. But that's what cigarettes for 40 years will do, four packs a day. So community Medicaid. So the question is this. I was asked, is community Medicaid a 5-year or 7-year look back? Neither. Okay. It is a 1-month essentially look back. There is no look back under today's law. That was a lot of news when Cuomo was a governor. It's going to be 3 years. It's going to phase in. As of right now, as of this show, you can transfer your assets. Let's just say a house. Let's just make it simple. Easy peasy. A house into a trust, and the next month you're going to be eligible. As long as you're under $33,038. You can, if you're over $33,038 of non-qualified money, there are some ways to get rid of the money. You can prearrange your funeral, your spouse funeral, your kids and whatnot, or you really got to get an irrevocable trust, a Medicaid trust. So no 7 years, no for either. 5 years only for a nursing home. 1 month essentially for community Medicaid, but it's a great program. If anybody out there is struggling or knows somebody that's struggling that really needs help at home, they don't want to go to a nursing home like my father never wanted to go to a nursing home, give me a call, 631-265-7200. That's 265-7200. The name of this show is Plan Now, Win Later. I'm your host, Kurt Widmeyer, every Wednesday at 4:30. I want to thank the listeners who have called me this last week. We really are meeting a lot of you, and I'm very grateful. It keeps me motivated to do the show, so thank you very much. So at the outset of the show, last week, those two cases are a real bummer. They were really sad. Unintended consequences. Who would think 54-year-old guy passes away with a lot of money, that all his money would go to his 85-year-old parents? Well, Jimmy's parents don't want the money, but now they're going to have to divest themselves and do some estate planning, but they're going to be subject to a 5-year clock if they go to a nursing home. So the other one with the Sibin case, it just irritates me because they're so miserable. But I've also had in the last month, so from mid-June to mid-July, 4 or 5 real estate closings of my clients who have their house, who had their house in a trust agreement and passed away. So summer is a very busy time for the closings. We do a lot of real estate closings. I only involve myself with those that are related to an estate or a trust. We have competent attorneys and paralegals at the firm that do the closings. But on mine, of course, my clients would like me to be involved, so I'm happy to do it. So we counted, I had four trusts in one estate. The houses that are in a trust agreement, because we talk about the core four all the time. I mean, it's a no-brainer doing the core four. There's so many examples I've given you over the years, but at four, it's so cost-effective. I love when people say, I don't need a will, I got nothing. So the younger clients said, I got nothing. I said, well, you have two young babies under 18. Who do you want to be the guardian? Oh, wow, I never thought of that. Well, that goes into a will. So even if you don't have a lot of assets, a will's the way to go, folks. Please, if you don't have a will, call your lawyer today and get the core four. If you don't have a lawyer, call me, Kurt Widmeyer, 265-7200. I want to talk to you about how incredibly easy and stress-free selling a house, let's say your parent passes away or a sibling passes away, an aunt, an uncle, or a grandparent passes away and it's in a trust. On day one, the trustee is in charge. They have authority to close on the house. They have authority to open up a bank account. They have authority to negotiate. And then they don't have to go to court. There's no delay. The legal fees are a fraction. So from a client's point of view, they are completely psyched when I tell them that they don't have to pay probate fees. Invariably, they will thank me and say, oh, Kurt, thank you, thank you. I said, don't thank me. Thank your loved one, your parent, your sibling, whoever did the trust, because they thought about the next generation. How do we make it easier for the next generation? So after the break, I'm going to dip into some of the just incredible benefits of a trust. And I love when these attorneys say, you don't need a trust. Well, that attorney should, stick to matrimonial criminal law. They are great lawyers, but stay out of the T&E field. After the break, we'll continue.
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0: And welcome back, folks. 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If you're interested in my old shows, Medicaid, Power of Attorney, Core 4, Asset Protection, you can go to Substack, type my name in Widmeyer, and you're off to the races. Enjoy. Hopefully, it doesn't put you to sleep within 10 seconds. Now, right before the end of the break, I was telling you that, you know, if an attorney tells you you don't need a trust, and I said they should probably stick to the criminal law and matrimonial law and not T&E, trust in estates. T&E is trust in estates. I love the criminal bar. Everybody's entitled to a defense. I would never want to be a criminal attorney. In the early days, I used to go to district court. I didn't like it. I don't think I'd like it now. But again, I believe in everybody has a right to an attorney. Matrimonial law, I would go back to cutting lawns and bartending before I do mat law. I'm just telling you right now, I ain't ever doing it. But I also understand people are entitled to that. But why did I mention those two? Well, I got two referrals this week from family members who came in and said, you got to see Kurt. They're both being represented. One is in a matrimonial, and their matrimonial, listen to this, get a load of this, knucklehead. Can you imagine this? The divorce attorney, matrimonial attorney, told the person about to get divorced, don't worry, you don't need estate planning right now. There's nothing you can do, and don't worry about a trust. I mean, for the love of, I mean, goodness gracious, what a terrible advice. If you are in the midst of a divorce, you should definitely get your estate planning updated. You should get a power of attorney, get a healthcare proxy. Start now. If there's a court order, like through a stipulation of settlement, and there's restrictions on, you know, redoing beneficiaries or life insurance, then I'll defer to the matrimonial attorney. But get your ducks in order, okay? But I got a criminal guy that he's a good guy. I like him. Well, not really. I don't actually. To be honest with you, I don't like him. In fact, I would never hang out with him, but I respect him, and, you know, he does a good job for his career. But, yeah, I don't really like him. But he refers me clients. He tells his client, a criminal client, guy got jammed up. Oh, maybe didn't pay the taxes. Whatever it was, I don't really care what he did. He seems like a nice enough fella. The attorney says you don't need to do a trust. A simple one-page will should be fine. First off, there is no such thing as a one-page will. Trust me when I tell you, you don't need, no pun intended, you don't need a 47-page will, but a one-page will, give me a break. So he thought it was a little squirrely, and he calls me up, and he goes, hey, look, Kurt, I got a little jammed up here. I'm on a payment plan with Uncle Sam, but I got some assets. I go, what do you got? He goes, well, I got a house here, and I have a house in Nevada. It's a condo, and I have land in this place. Oh, and by the way, I own a building, and I own an LLC that owns a building. I said, good Lord, your attorney just told you that you don't need anything but a simple one will. He goes, I knew it. Didn't think that sounded right. It screams for a trust. Are you kidding? When you have assets, particularly out of state, a trust agreement blows away a will. It is 10 times better. I don't care what anybody says. If a knucklehead lawyer tells you you don't need it, get a second opinion. And speaking of which, any listener for last 5 years, and as long as I'm in charge, which I guess I am because it's my show and I am a partner at my firm, will not pay a consultation fee. I review documents for you folks all the time, and you know out there who I'm talking about. You've asked me to review them, and, you know, look, if you ask me for 5 minutes, can you run something by me, you're not going to get a bill from me. You know what I'm saying? I'm not here to nickel and dime people. If you want a relationship and you think I can help you and it's good for both of us, then great. Love to be your lawyer, but I have a business and I need to stay in business. But at this stage of my life, what I really like and really gets me motivated is helping people. And I'm really good at that. And I know how to size up a situation. Not to say I don't have to keep everybody employed. We have 15 employees there. It's a lot. Running a business on Long Island stinks, okay? But nonetheless, this is what it is. I'm here to help people. So if you get advice that doesn't sit well with you and you think it doesn't sound right, call me 265-7200, 631-265-7200. I want to just switch gears for a minute because first off, and by the way, if somebody says, you don't need a will, you got to wonder, is this person got all their marbles? Because the amount of catastrophes that I deal with without wills would just blow your mind. But you folks know that I talk about the core four here on this show, and I have. And so many of you have come in and done it, and almost every one of you has said, wow, that was a lot easier and cheaper than I thought. If you're interested in the core four, the durable general power of attorney, the healthcare proxy, the living will, and the will, and a trust at some point, I'm going to urge you not to use Claude or ChatGPT or AI to do them. This is from yesterday. I got a case. The person who did, it was a deathbed will. So these things happen. 2 weeks ago, nah, 3 weeks ago at this point, I had to run to a hospital on a weekend to do a deathbed signing, and they're tough. You know, it's a very sad case, but it gives people a peace of mind. If you can go there and they can sign a will and they're competent, I bring witnesses, of course, and the gentleman did pass away, but at least the family knows now what he wanted and didn't want. But I had a case recently where the family went in AI, the young son, he's 26. He was lecturing me on the practice of law. Okay. All right. He wasn't even a gleam in his parents' eyes when I was practicing law. Okay. All right. But I'm a polite gentleman. I'm not here to hurt anybody, but he's lecturing me. He's 26. He's a punk and he's on the internet. He's doing chat cheap, whatever. And how did this all come down? Well, he did a will on AI. And oh boy, I gotta tell you folks, it was fancy. Woof. Fancy words, a lot of paragraphs, absolute gobbledygook. Okay. Didn't make sense. Completely wrong. And he wants to engage and argue with me. And I gotta be honest with you. Maybe I'm 59. I've been doing this since I'm 18. I just sometimes don't have the energy to, you can't teach stupid, right? My father used to say. So I politely begged off and said, look, you just go get, you know what, go to the penny saver. He didn't know what that was. So it was a slip of tongue. Shows you my age. Get another attorney. Another family called back, says, Kurt, we want to hire you properly. I said, under one condition, that 26-year-old who happens to be the grandson of the clients, stands down, no contact, no emails, no text, no this, no Facebook, just scram, and then I'll do it. Because AI has some really, really good stuff, but when it comes to the core four, you got to be real careful. Number two, somebody comes in with a power of attorney recently. Parents are way up there. They're really, really cool people. I got to meet them, but they're pretty banged up, late 80s, but they're hanging in there. Married like 65 years or something. I think it'd be more. Not uncommon when I see people married. It's really nice to see that. So they come in and they heard me on the radio, or the neighbor did. It says, hey, I heard you on the radio. My friend heard me, a neighbor, and you talked about the power of attorney being the most important document. Here on Plan Now, Win Later, as your host, Kurt Widmeyer, I have told you for 5 years that I believe, and I still believe, that the durable general power of attorney is the most important document. Mom and Dad did it. It was done online. The form was wrong. It was outdated. It does not help them for what they need. You do a power of attorney so that if you get diminished capacity, incapacitated, cannot handle legal, financial tax matters, somebody can step in your shoes unabated and take care of business. The one that they did was an outdated form that wasn't even signed correctly. For a power of attorney, folks, to be properly executed, it has to be signed in front of two witnesses and a notary. The notary can be one witness. Why do I mention it? So about 5 months ago, this family hired a lawyer, complete numbskull, paid this lawyer, they signed it in front of a notary, and now the father can't sign his name. The notary is ineffective. It's not done, executed correctly. I'm going to be able to undo this, but talk about stress, right? So the idea about estate planning, folks, and why I share this is, can we do things now while we're younger and healthier to avoid stress, protect ourselves, keep the state out of our business? If you have any real miscreants or people in your life that you really don't want involved, you know, I understand, I share your pain. We want to, you know, be private and keep it all together with only those loved ones we want involved. Then do the core four, do estate planning. Don't hesitate. Today's your day. If you're on the LE, pull off on the side. No texting or call, and give me a call, 631-265-7200. 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Next week, I can't wait to talk to you again. I'm sure I'm going to have another crazy situation that's going to come across my desk, and I'll be looking forward to share it with you. Until next week, have a healthy and happy week. Bye-bye.
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3: 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From the city to the tips of the North and South Fork, all the news from our island in one place. 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
4: 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Nassau County could pay more than $500,000 in damages and legal fees. It's tied to a lawsuit filed by the former correction officers who were denied gun permit letters. Federal judge previously ordering the county to pay $283,000. Five retired officers and their attorneys are now seeking more than $247,000 in fees. Counties also agree that Corrections Commissioner Michael Spisano can no longer oversee those permit letters. Lawrence Pizzeria now temporarily closed a two-alarm fire damaging its Central Avenue storefront. Early yesterday, about 150 firefighters from several departments did respond after the flames spread into a neighboring business. Crews brought that blaze under control in about 90 minutes. The cause still remains under investigation. For 103.9 LI News Radio, I'm Jay Oliver.
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6: ABC News, I'm Michelle Franzen. In Southern California, a man arrested near President Trump's Los Angeles area golf course ahead of his visit is facing charges after authorities say they discovered he was in possession of an unregistered rifle. The man arousing suspicions over the weekend, ABC's Christian Cordero has more.
7: They're accusing him of visiting this Trump National Golf Course there in Southern California two times in the days leading up to President Trump's fundraising event there. And the second time, this is ultimately what the big red flag was he approached federal agents, according to investigators, and identified himself as somebody who works for the State Department and said that he was there for security details.
6: The ongoing conflict between the U.S. and Iran continues. President Trump says talks with Iran are going nicely to reopen the Strait of Hormuz, but Iran says it's in talks with Oman on a joint agreement. On Wall Street today, stocks ending mixed in international trading. This is ABC News.
8: From the LI News Radio Weather Center. As from the evening, we'll have mostly cloudy skies, slight chance of rain after midnight, and a low around 72. Thursday, mostly cloudy mid-morning, then gradually becoming sunny in the afternoon with a high near 88. Heat index values as high as 100. Thursday night, slight chance of showers and thunderstorms before midnight, then partly cloudy skies and a low around 74. Friday, slight chance of rain in the afternoon, mostly sunny skies and a high of 89. From the LI News Weather Center, I'm Chris Keith.
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17: 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Of course, you can always Google us. We'll show up there and you can get a hold of us that way. I promise if you reach out to me that I will get back to you. All right. Once again, folks, welcome. It's, getting a little cloudy here as we get into the evening hours at Long Island MacArthur Airport. It was a gorgeous day, or at least appeared to be a gorgeous day, today. And we are in August, which is remarkable. That we are in August. We're in the second half of summer. Somebody told me yesterday summer's almost over. I said, we're only halfway through. Don't rush this away. But it does seem like, you know, when you get to August that, you know, the time just goes by a lot quicker. And, that makes me sad. I do love the change of seasons, but man, summer on Long Island is really great. But, hope you're not stuck in too much traffic. And if you are, I hope I can make your time stuck in that traffic pass by a little more quickly. All right, with that, let us take a look at what happened today in markets. It was kind of a mixed bag in markets today. Dow closed up 263 points, 54,349, up just about one half of 1%. S&P was down 13 points, 77.23, down not quite two-tenths. NASDAQ, which has been on just a crazy run in the last week, closed down 221 points, 26,363. Down 0.8%. MSCI EAFE, Large Company Foreign Stock Index, up about 0.75%. U.S. aggregate bond index, up about 0.05%, so essentially flat. Muni bond index also essentially flat, up 0.06%. Today, last Wednesday to this Wednesday, and boy, what a difference a week makes. I'm going to come back to that in a little bit, but last Wednesday show to this Wednesday show. Dow up 5.3%. S&P up 5.5%. NASDAQ up 7.8%. MSCI EAFE up 3.4%. Aggregate bond index up, you know, 0.16, and muni bond index up 0.05%. So not much movement on the bond side, but boy, stocks up amazingly in the last week. Year to date, the race for best performer among stocks has really tightened, folks. The spread is almost non-existent. Dow up 14.1% year to date. S&P up 13.5. NASDAQ up 13.7. MSCI EAFE up 13.9. So all four indices separated by less than 0.6%. That is amazing. That's the tightest spread we've had this year. But all, as you can see, doing very well. Bonds essentially flat, aggregate bond index down 0.4 year to date, muni bond index up 0.5 year to date, and that is your story. Again, if you've got a diversified portfolio, this should be another very good year. It really should be. But I said more on the markets, when I was giving you last week to this week. If you put your thinking caps back on and you go back to last Wednesday, the Dow was down 1,100 points. Fed Chairman Warsh had announced earlier that day that the Fed was leaving rates unchanged. During his commentary, markets sold off more and more. And I got on my show last week and I told you all, and again, I'm thankful that this came out the way that I thought, although even better than I thought. But I told all the listeners last week that the markets were down because they were reacting to Warsh's comments, but Warsh's comments were entirely expected. Not a single comment that he made went against expectations. And if we peel back the layers, what he was pointing to as data points in his comments was actually what I perceive to be good news for the markets. You know, economy fundamentally strong, consumer spending still strong, unemployment low, all these things, all good things that he was saying. Now, the market sold off because the market said, oh, my goodness, there's now a likelihood that he might raise rates instead of cut. But again, my comment last week was, my expectation, unless something bad happened in Iraq, was that the markets would recover. Little did I know, and believe me when I tell you, I did not know that we'd be seeing 5.3% for the Dow, 5.5 for S&P, 7.8 for NASDAQ over the next week. I wasn't thinking we'd get that. I was thinking, well, we'd recover the 2% that we lost that day, you know, round figures, you know, between 1.7 and 2, depending on which index you're looking at. We certainly went beyond that. And I think that that is a testament to what we continue to see in earnings. Some of it clearly is also on renewed optimism that there's going to be a deal in Iran. Again, you know, if you've been listening to me, I've been a little skeptical about that. But there is actually some news there that I'll come back to that might point to something possible, right? Where maybe even my skepticism can be overcome. So again, earnings continue to be strong. I will come back to that in two parts later in the show. But it's also interesting how the market reacts. So we had AMD announce earnings that were slightly ahead, slightly better than what the street estimated. So AMD announced those earnings, and today they were down 8.6%. Now, you know, AMD has been very volatile lately. It's been a great stock over the last 18 months. But I, you know, isn't the street getting a little greedy, right? A company announces results that are better than what the street was expecting, but there was only a little bit better, not enough better. So it sells off, 8.6%. That doesn't really make sense. So let's see what happens, with AMD tomorrow, right? Is this another one of those situations where the market digests and says, well, wait a second. It actually came in better than we expected, not worse. So we'll see what happens to AMD stock yesterday. But, flip side of that, we also had Expedia, announce, today that they had, revenues and bookings that beat estimates, and Expedia rallied 8.5%, right? So, and again, I will say those earnings and bookings were only a little bit better than expected. And in one case with AMD, there was a sell-off, and in the other case with Expedia, there was a run-up. And almost by the same exact margins, right? AMD dropped by 8.6, Expedia rose by 8.5. So I think sometimes what happens is markets react, take a day or two, digest, and then things tend to go back to what you might expect. So let's see again. Let's see what happens tomorrow in the markets. Now, I mentioned that I had been very skeptical of a deal with Iran. And I mentioned also that some news came out yesterday that may cause me to rethink that. What is that news? U.S. Treasury Secretary Scott Bessent yesterday said that the U.S. is closing in on a deal with Iran to open the strait. Now, Bessent tends to not be prone to hyperbole. I tend to trust him when he speaks more than other members in the administration, and even sometimes more than President Trump himself, because I think the president is prone to hyperbole. But Bessent is not. And if Bessent is telling us that we're close to a deal, then maybe we're closer than your humble host thinks we are. I'm going to come back to Scott Bessent and give you some reasons for why maybe we should listen to him. But the music is playing. That means we are coming to the end of the first segment. Once again, you have been listening to, you are listening to, and God willing, you will be continuing to listen to, Financially Speaking. 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
0: JLB here. Don't forget your LI and PM replay show. It is tonight at 7 o'clock, sponsored by the Town of Islip, Indiana, in case you missed it. You'll hear excerpts of conversations with congressional candidate Mike LaPetri, also Kevin Galbraith. That's tonight, the replay at 7, right here on 103.9 LI News Radio. Welcome back, folks. You are listening to Financially Speaking. I am your host, Tony Zambri. Once again, I thank you for spending this time with me. It's my pleasure to be with you. When we cut to the break, I had mentioned that what encouraged me was that Treasury Secretary Scott Bessent yesterday came out and said, we are closing in on a deal with Iran to open up the strait. And I had mentioned that I tend to trust him more than others in the administration, even, you know, President Trump, because, you know, the president will say things sometimes to just draw a reaction. But Bessent is not that way. Bessent is pretty dry. He's level-headed. He doesn't speak a lot. And as an example, I want to give you a reminder. So a year, 18 months ago, during the beginning of tariffs, when the U.S. had levied 140% tariff on Chinese imports, and the market was freaking out and, you know, began a huge sell-off. Scott Bessent came out and he said, well, 140% tariff is not sustainable. So, you know, his boss, the president, was sitting there saying, hey, China, we're going to hammer you with these 140% tariffs. And Bessent was essentially saying, yeah, but that's not going to last, right? And we all knew that that was the case. But he actually came out and said that was the case. So he hasn't really weighed in on anything to do with deals with Iran in the Strait until yesterday. So God willing, he knows something that we don't, and he's right. Because if he is, the market is clearly showing that it is willing to rally even more if and when we get ships moving through the strait. So again, I'm going to go from very skeptical to cautiously optimistic, but still a little skeptical. that's where your humble servant is today when it comes to the deal on Iran. But yeah, so that's what's out there. Now, I'm going to give you all a little bit of an insight. I sent a letter out to the folks who are on my mailing list today, basically just with some thoughts on what's going on with the markets, with AI. I'm going to give you a little bit of a summary of what's in that letter that I sent out via email to the folks who are on the mailing list. So second half of 2026, read that as July 1 forward, began with all of us facing no shortage of uncertainty. You know, conflict on Iran, higher oil prices, questions about layoffs, AI investments, all these things are out there and more. But despite those challenges, the S&P entered August near all-time highs and in the first few trading days of August hit all-time highs. Right. And prospects for further gains remain favorable. Why? Resilient economy. Solid corporate fundamentals. These are things we talked about last week when we talked about the market sell-off after war spoke. But when war pointed to those data points, that's exactly why I said, you know, fundamentals are looking good. Let's see what happens with Iran. AI, the AI story.

0: believe, is fundamentally intact. Business investments that are tied to AI continues to grow. It supports economic growth, productivity gains, and corporate profitability. I'm going to get back to profitability because those numbers continue to be amazing, not just good, amazing. Supported by those AI investments, corporate earnings continue to grow. S&P companies in aggregate are growing their profits nearly 30% year over year. 30% aggregate earnings growth year over year for the S&P. That is insane because last year was a great earnings year. It's not like we're coming out of COVID when earnings were down because the economy was shut down. We're coming off of three great years of earnings and we're growing them by 30%. That's just, it is remarkable. It is remarkable. So encouragingly, stock market gains that we're seeing are being driven more by earnings growth than valuation expansion. That's great. Now I'm going to talk a little bit about valuation expansion or lack thereof, in a little bit because when we're seeing stock prices rise because valuations are expanding, that can be a danger point. When we see them go up because of earnings growth, that's perfect. I mean, that's exactly what you're looking for, right? Inflation remains muddled, but can improve. How can it improve? If the straits open and oil prices go down, right? I mean, that's the simple, easy answer. Again, we saw a little tick down in inflation. There's room for improvement there. Again, we need the straight open. Overall, my belief, resilient economic growth, improving prospects, for a deal with Iran, AI-driven innovation, CapEx spending, all are things that are positives for this market. And I will say, isn't it funny how 2 weeks can make a difference? 2 weeks ago, the market sold off because, oh my goodness, NVIDIA, AMD, all these chip makers, they're spending too much on CapEx. They're investing in their own customers. And what did I say 2 weeks ago? Be patient. Let's see how it works out. Listen, there are risks in every strategy that companies take. But I didn't view that as being particularly risky because if you're investing in your customers and your customers are strong and they grow, you in turn will grow. So again, let's continue to see how this plays out, but it's remarkable how quickly the market's come around to what I was telling you guys just 2 weeks ago. Again, market's fickle, that can change. So, let's talk a little bit more about, we talked about earnings growth, let's talk about profit growth. According to FactSet, so far in this earnings season, S&P 500 companies are on pace to report net profit margins of 15.7%. That is the highest level in at least 15 years. At least 15 years. I mean, again, revenue growth, amazing. Profit growth, amazing. I find this kind of funny. This is according to MFS and Bespoke Investment Group. After falling 1.2% during new Fed Chairman Warsh's first meeting and press conference on June 17th. The S&P fell additional 1.5%, and that was last Wednesday, on Warsh's second meeting. So no other Fed chair has begun their term with back-to-back stock market declines of more than 1% on their first two meetings. So congratulations, Chairman Warsh. The market's initial reaction to your meetings has not been met kindly, but as fate would have it, the subsequent reaction has been great. So again, market got crushed 1.5% last Wednesday, and it's up 5.5% since then. So if I'm Chairman Warsh, I'm not too concerned that on the day that I'm speaking, the market's not too excited because it seems to reverse course and go in the other direction as soon as it digests what he says. According to CME and Bloomberg, Heading into last Wednesday's Fed meeting, again, Chairman Warsh meeting, during which interest rates, by the way, were unsurprisingly left unchanged, markets were pricing in a 33% chance of a rate hike. It was the most uncertainty heading into a rate decision since Chairman Powell cut rates by 50 basis points in September of 2024. And currently, odds, according to CME, are 50-50 that the Fed's going to hike rates in September. And I think Warsh loves this. I think he loves this uncertainty. And honestly, it really isn't such a bad thing. We always talk about the market loves certainty. Mark, there is no such thing as certainty. The market likes to know a direction until it doesn't anymore. Really, the market just wants to see data. They want to see numbers. Warsh is having fun right now. Yeah, and we'll see how that works out going forward. Well, folks, the music is playing. That means we are coming to the end of another show. I had so much more to talk to you about today. I really did. But don't have the time. But I want to thank you for spending this last half hour of your life with me. I truly do. It is an honor and a privilege for me to spend it with you. I hope that you hear some things that help you in making financial decisions. And please, please, please, until next week, be well and God bless.
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4: From 103.9 LI News Radio, I'm Jay Oliver. Situation regarding Ray Tierney. That's right, 24 residents of Manhattan's Chinatown voluntarily giving DNA samples last night. All part of a new initiative by the Suffolk County DA to identify Asian Doe, the unknown Chinese male, whose body was found in 2011 along Ocean Parkway as investigators searched for the Gilgo Beach serial killer. All through yesterday, all 24 of the DNA kits brought by Tierney staff to an event on Division Street team genetic samples will be used to try to find the identity of Asian Doe through investigative genetic genealogy. Situation as far as a former vice president of the Sag Harbor Elementary School Parent Teacher Association must pay restitution to the organization after robbing it of more than $10,000. According to officials, 50-year-old Hope Livingston, with a plea of guilty to third-degree grand larceny yesterday before the acting Supreme Court Justice Anthony Simp Jr. in Riverhead. Livingston served the PTA as co-treasurer for 3 years, then as vice president for 2. Her position offered her access to the association's bank debit card, which she used for personal purchases. For 103.9 LI News Radio, I'm Jay Oliver.
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6: ABC News, I'm Michelle Franzen. In Southern California, a man arrested near President Trump's Los Angeles area golf course ahead of his visit is facing charges after authorities say they discovered he was in possession of an unregistered rifle. The man arousing suspicions over the weekend, ABC's Christian Cordero has more.
7: They're accusing him of visiting this Trump National Golf Course there in Southern California 2 times in the days leading up to President Trump's fundraising event there. And the second time, this is ultimately what the big red flag was he approached federal agents, according to investigators, and identified himself as somebody who works for the State Department and said that he was there for security details.
6: The ongoing conflict between the U.S. and Iran continues. President Trump says talks with Iran are going nicely to reopen the Strait of Hormuz, but Iran says it's in talks with Oman on a joint agreement. On Wall Street today, stocks ending mixed in international trading. This is ABC News.
8: From the LI News Radio Weather Center, for tonight's slight chance of rain after midnight, otherwise cloudy skies and a low around 72. Thursday, mostly cloudy mid-morning, then gradually becoming sunny in the afternoon with a high near 88. Heat index values as high as 100. Thursday night, slight chance of showers and thunderstorms before midnight, partly cloudy skies and a low around 74. Friday, just a slight chance of rain in the afternoon, otherwise mostly sunny with a high near 89. From the LI News Weather Center, I'm Chris Keith.
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15: Hello, hello, hello, and welcome to Cashing Out with BTG. This is Olivia Starr coming to you live from 103.9. I have the pleasure of sitting with two very, very distinguished gentlemen. The first today is Mr. Vincent Gebbia. Gebbia, what are we calling you these days, buddy?
16: Tomato, whatever you like, you know. We'll do, if my grandfather was here, it'd be Gebbia. If he's not here, it's Gebbia. So, right. Vince Gebbia. And thank you for that lovely introduction. And you look great, Olivia Starr.
15: Thank you so much. We have a lot more to go. We are also sitting here with a very handsome, Mr. Stephen Bezman.
16: Bezman.
15: Do you want to maybe tell us a little bit about this, camaraderie you guys got going on?
16: Steve's my buddy. We do a lot of work together, a commercial, real estate, a business brokerage. A lot of advisory. This guy's a top broker in New York, also licensed in Florida. So he is he's official in all ways.
15: In all ways. I love it. Well, I just want to shoot a quick shout out. 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
16: And by the way, WebGrowth, I love WebGrowth. I use them. They're my boys.
15: Well, they're
16: the best.
15: Sponsoring your show. Oh, I mean, I guess they
16: boys
15: like
16: and
15: you.
16: Girls, yes.
15: Okay.
16: Yeah.
15: So, Vince.
16: Sorry.
15: Yeah. Tell me a little bit about yourself.
16: Where would you like me to start?
15: I would like to know how. Wait, I wrote something and you're going to love it.
16: Okay.
15: So,
16: I think Alexi might have to like go back a little bit.
15: Here we go. We have visitors today too.
16: Yes.
15: So,
16: we have a little crowd. We got the room with us.
15: Yes, we do.
16: The booth.
15: We are sitting down with someone whose career spans manufacturing, real estate, business advisory, and franchising. A genuine multi-hyphenate entrepreneur. Did you like that?
16: Who's that guy?
15: I wrote that for you.
16: I love it.
15: I love it. All right. So tell me, how did you get started? There are so many different topics we're going to talk about today. You are the president of Hedgestone Commercial Real Estate.
16: Yes.
15: You are the president of Hedgestone Franchise Division.
16: Yes.
15: You are the owner of Big Cat Electric Bikes.
16: I am.
15: And you are the founder of VTG Business Advisory.
16: Wow.
15: Now, I know a lot of people probably think VTG is probably your initials, but it is Value the Goals.
16: Shout out Jason Hartman. That's a beautiful thing. So just to go back a little bit, I was always a serial entrepreneur. So I would say I'm a local guy from Holbrook, went to Sachem. And in seventh grade is my first kind of money-making experience where back then it was called Price Club. It wasn't Costco. So, you know, then it was Price Club. And my mom, I have four brothers. So we have five boys, big family. I grew up on bunk beds. And my mom would buy a lot of candy. So I would bring the candy to school and I would start selling the candy. And I had a Tommy Hilfiger bag. It was white and blue and red. It was so cool. And I loaded up with candy. And I'd always give the girls like free blow pops and everything else. So just to try and be cool.
15: I'm sure you did. Yeah. Look at you.
16: I would sell the candy and then I used to sell so much candy and I used to make so much money. I started to wholesale bags to my friends and my little brother, who's probably listening. Shout out Thomas. And he's a year younger than me. So he'd be in sixth grade. So when I graduated to eighth grade, he then had come up to seven.
15: He took over the family business.
16: Well, it was we took over, and then the school got so frustrated with the amount of sales that we were selling for the candy, they contacted my mom and said, "This guy is taking away from the vending business in our school, and he cannot do it anymore."
15: Amazing.
16: Yeah, so it was a really cool experience, and I just started like me in really being enterprising, and from there, I always just try to figure out a way to grow. And then fast forward a little bit, my best friend, Chris Chiarenza, we grew up together and we used to just say, we're going to be neighbors. We're going to be rich. How do we do it? His family owned the Lockfield Manor in East Northport and, he was very successful. I was not very successful. So
15: what are you talking
16: about?
15: Well, I
16: wasn't. I was like in bunk beds. It was like, you know, government cheese.
15: I mean, you were a kid.
16: I know,
15: happens.
16: But we had government cheese.
15: Okay.
16: You know?
15: But look at where you are now. A full blown entrepreneur.
16: Yes.
15: Right.
16: Yeah.
15: So we have Steve sitting here.
16: Yeah. You're bringing me back. You're bringing me back.
15: Yeah. Okay. And we have plenty of more shows
16: to
15: talk about your childhood and other issues you might have. And you know, we're going to do a dating show on one of these.
16: Oh,
15: I'm
16: nice.
15: Sure. Cause I got ladies to set you guys up with. This is going to be great.
13: How you can help.
15: And that's the way we make Steve so uncomfortable that we pivot to let's talk about commercial real estate.
13: Yeah.
15: Steve, tell me
13: about how Vincent and me can help,
15: well,
13: the listeners.
15: That was one of the questions I wanted to ask you guys.
16: Sorry, listeners.
15: Sorry, listeners. Sorry for making it personal.
16: Yeah,
15: so when you're doing commercial real estate, it's a totally different animal from residential. So what makes you guys experts in reading a deal, spotting the value, you know, spotting the risk, knowing the area? Like, fill me in on how we can learn from you in that respect.
16: Steven, you want to take that? No? Yeah. All right, let me start from a previous experience, right? So I got my real estate license when I was 21, and I was licensed with Zier Commercial Real Estate. Wasn't in residential, but it was Zier locally. And at that time, I had bought my first two family, which was my first transaction at 21, in Patchogue Village, which is a shout-out to Patchogue. And still actually just sold that property last week, but that started my investment career. Thank you. That started my investment career in commercial real estate. And then my goal was to buy a house every single year. And then I started doing more transactions. And so being at like 21, being very young and, you know, and learning and being very, very green, I wanted to figure it out. So I had some mentors, older gentlemen that were, you know, very successful in the business, that are still in the business today.
15: Mm-hmm.
16: And they really taught me so much about transactions, about selling properties, land, doing commercial deals, unlocking value.
15: Mm-hmm.
16: And when you're so young and super green, you just pick it up. You just jump in, right?
15: Yeah, you pick it up.
16: You fail forward, you
15: mm-hmm.
16: figure it out. And then so I started really learning and evaluating and becoming a student of the game,
15: mm-hmm.
16: really becoming like let me learn. Like, just got so entrenched in personal development, real estate investing. Brian Tracy, which was a book that I had read. It said, Becoming Rich in America. It was a great tape series at the time. There was tapes. Now there's no more tapes, but you know, it was a great, and then I learned about importing, exporting. I learned about, real estate investing. I learned about licensing. So it was just a phenomenal time for me at that age to continue to grow and,
15: All right. Yeah, I want to fast forward.
16: Yes, fast forward.
15: We're going to fast forward a little. Yeah. I saw on Traded you and Steven had a great sale earlier this year. So, Steve, tell us a little bit about what was posted on Traded. I don't remember. Was it 2.3 million that you guys sold? 3.2 million?
13: 2.4.
15: There you go. Winning numbers.
13: Finley's restaurant in Huntington. We just had a listing appointment today for the couple buildings down for somebody that wants to sell a medical building that saw that we saw at Finley's and reached out. So we went on a listing appointment today. Need to follow up, but that was something that
15: so word of mouth. Had,
13: yeah, word of mouth,
16: referral.
15: Yeah,
13: they just I think he saw something online that we sold it, reached out, and then we got the opportunity. I followed up with talked to him a couple months ago. He called me about 2 days ago saying, "Yeah, I'm ready to sell." And we went there this morning and.
15: And you locked it up?
13: Not yet. We got to underwrite it a little bit.
15: I'm not worried about you.
13: His price expectations a little high.
15: Everybody's listed. Price expectations is high.
13: Very high, but we'll see. We got to go over it.
15: That's
13: we'll
15: okay. It so we should probably mention that the referral business is good for you guys too.
13: The Finley's deal was interesting deal.
16: It's a business and real estate.
13: We found the buyer that had another restaurant location and they got a loan through the SBA, which was a challenge, but we got it done.
16: Yeah.
13: And got it to the finish line.
15: We got a lot of stuff we're going to cover.
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15: Didn't
16: business.
15: You just sell land in Florida?
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15: All right. 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
3: And we're back. I heard somebody likes the music.
4: I do. This is a great song.
3: It gets you going.
4: You know, taking care of business, what we do every day, 7 days, well, yep. Not seven, but six.
3: Yeah, you guys do Sunday. 7 days a week.
4: Well, I do. It's after church.
3: All right. The phone needs to ring, 631-451-1039. And you know what? 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
4: It doesn't.
3: Because we're in good company.
4: My mom is supposed to call.
3: We're having a good time. 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And I feel like I know the guy who owns it. Do you know him?
4: He's a good looking dude, sells a lot of electric bikes on bigcatbikes.com.
3: That's right.
4: If you need any kind of electric bike, sales, service, parts, we service all of Long Island electric bikes. We've been in business 13 years. So
3: God bless. Yeah, good for you.
4: Yeah. Yes.
3: Steve, do you ride electric bikes?
5: I do. Yes. I have one.
4: You have one? What type do you, what kind of bike do you have? What's the name of it?
5: Birria.
4: From where?
5: Big Cat.
3: There you go.
5: But it folds up and goes in your car. You can take it.
3: That's what we love. Portable.
5: Take it different places.
4: Takes it to Fire Island.
3: Do you use, do you rent when you go to Florida too? Cause he's got a place in Florida, right? Ben?
4: Yeah. We have a showroom, in Lauderdale by the Sea on Commercial Boulevard, right next door to Benihana's.
3: Oh.
4: Yeah. So
3: we like Benihana's.
4: Yeah, me too. we do a lot of rentals. Steve and I, spend a lot of time, business wise over in Fort Lauderdale.
3: So you guys are like snowbirds.
4: Yeah.
3: You leave in October, right? Roundabout.
4: Yeah.
3: You go to Florida.
4: Yeah.
3: You live your best life.
4: We're here at the airport, right? Right? We're at Islip Airport.
5: Yeah, right.
4: So 2 hours from here, we bounce to Florida, we bounce back.
3: That's it.
4: Super easy. I got a place there. I got business there.
3: So you can fly in for a show and then just circle back in the same day. It doesn't get any better than this.
4: Steve just put a contract in Melbourne. It's car wash.
3: Good
4: beautiful car wash.
3: You.
4: We sell car washes, by the way.
3: High five. High five on that
4: If you want to buy a car wash or sell one,
3: I have a question. Because we keep talking and I feel like we're talking in layers and we really need to explain to people exactly what we do.
4: Okay.
3: So you sell commercial real estate, you and Stephen both.
4: Yeah.
3: You also sell businesses.
4: Yes.
3: So that's the part that I would like to dive into now because I think a lot of people don't really understand that that's a viable profession.
4: Yeah.
3: People aren't really getting it. This is something new. So I want you guys to tell me, like I'm 5 years old, what is a business broker and how does it work?
4: So what a business broker is, I'm going to give you a real life scenario. Okay. I got a phone call yesterday from a childhood friend. Mm-hmm. He built a company. He's mm-hmm. a local guy. Mm-hmm. He's got an HVAC company. Mm-hmm. And if you go on social media, mm-hmm. everything is like, hey, it's a boring business, plumbing, HVAC, a laundromat, all these different types of businesses that are going to be essentially AI, proof.
3: Mm-hmm.
4: So he reached out to me. He said, hey, I haven't spoken to you in 25 years. I know you're doing business brokerage. I said, oh, cool. How's your business doing? He's like, oh, we're doing $10 million a year. I got 50 employees. I got 24 trucks. I got a partner. My partner's 68. I'm getting older. I'm 57. And I don't even know what my business is worth. I don't know what to do. I said, well, let's unlock the value. We do a valuation for you.
3: Mm-hmm.
4: It's based on his NOI, which is his net operating income.
3: Mm-hmm.
4: It's based on his P&L and his mm-hmm. tax returns.
3: Mm-hmm.
4: We put it together a valuation for him around $8 million. And now we're going to list that business. If you've got 8 million, reach out to me for a great HVAC company. But, you know, this is like unlocking value, and we're retiring people. We are, we're selling the American dream, right? Mm-hmm. People want to buy a business. They want to get into business. They want to exit a business, and they don't know how to do it. And that's what Steve and I do. We advise you on that. And, we're the best at what we do. And I say that, very, very arrogantly.
3: I can tell. Steve. Nick. Any business too small to sell?
5: No, we deal with all price ranges across the country. We have about 350 business brokers across the country. We're able to handle things in other states. We partner up with people. We send it as a referral, but we'll either go over how we can help them personally or can point them in the right direction. But yeah, no business too small. I mean,
3: most unusual business you guys have sold.
4: Your daughter's here, so I like, I don't want to, you know, it's like, there was like a weird business, but,
3: all right,
4: you know, we
3: all
4: sell
3: right.
4: anything.
3: We read between the lines.
4: No, meaning like, there's like, well, it was a, you know, I don't want to say X-rated business, but it was, you know, there was like
3: we
4: a strip
3: between,
4: club, right?
3: Oh, yeah.
4: So we had a big strip club in Miami,
3: uh-huh.
4: right? And that was $11 million deal, you know, with real estate. So there's, you know, we sell everything from literally the local pizza place mm-hmm. to, I'm selling right now a self-storage portfolio.
3: There you go.
4: So, I mean, so everything in between.
3: That club, was it a franchise? Did you guys franchise it before you sold it? Ha, ha, ha.
4: I'm not sure. I don't understand.
3: I'm joking.
4: I don't speak English.
3: I'm opening the door for you to start telling yes. us about how we can get involved in franchises. Because from what I understand, this is the next wave.
4: Yeah.
3: People want to buy something with a brand
4: yeah.
3: that has a good name, that has a good representation. So explain how we could get involved in a franchise type operation.
4: You know, so SBA, which is a government funding, they just upped their funding to $10 million, and SBA absolutely loves franchises because there's guardrails, there's systems in place, there's SOP, there's proven track records, there's proven revenue. So when you have all of those guardrails, it's much more likely or less to fail
3: mm-hmm.
4: than maybe, you know, a traditional business that you start up where, you know, the fail rate is massive, unless you're buying a second or third generation business.
3: Mm-hmm.
4: But franchises are a phenomenal business. Today we signed up a new self-storage franchise that's called Storage Authority.
3: Amazing.
4: Around the country. Yeah, so we're just working with them.
3: Mm-hmm.
4: But we have over 200 brands of franchises
3: mm-hmm.
4: that we do sell around the country. And you could go to VTG, Business Advisors .com and see all the different things that we do sell and advise on.
3: That's great. So aside from...
4: And one last thing.
3: Yes, sir.
4: If you have an existing business, like, so there's a great bagel shop and they've got 7 locations.
3: Mm-hmm.
4: We are now franchising that bagel shop and we will now multiply that around the country, and our advisors will sell that around the country. So,
3: my assumption is, Dan Myers, the Bagel King,
4: yeah.
3: is the one who's working that deal with
4: Absolutely.
3: You. There you go.
4: Yeah.
3: Shout out to Dan.
4: Dan, we love you, Dan.
3: All right. So if let's just say I have a concept
4: yeah.
3: and I want to develop it,
4: mm-hmm.
3: is that something that you guys can help me do?
4: Absolutely. Steven is working on a local concept here
3: mm-hmm.
4: with like a poke bowl kind of location.
3: Oh, great.
4: They've got 7 locations and they want to, you know, continue to scale their business.
3: Mm-hmm.
4: But if you just have if you don't have a proven model where you don't have something you could see, touch and feel with real revenue,
3: mm-hmm.
4: then it's going to be much harder. Like, I'm advising right now on a company that is a, like a place where they, you know, go in bouncy air and
3: oh,
4: everything
3: yeah.
4: else. Like,
3: uh-huh.
4: it's like a jumping.
3: Yeah, yeah. Like a bounce house.
4: Yeah, bounce house, uh-huh. right? But they don't have a location yet. It's an idea. It's
3: mm-hmm.
4: an AI idea that they're trying to franchise. So way harder uphill, but
3: mm-hmm.
4: if you got a phenomenal pizza place that you want to brand, you have a bagel place that you want to brand and scale. You have an electric bicycle store that you want to brand and scale.
3: There you go.
4: Absolutely, you could do it.
3: There you go. I heard we're supposed to hear about some more big cats that are going to be popping up across Long Island, which is very exciting
4: yes.
3: for those of us
4: yes.
3: that love riding bicycles.
4: Yes.
3: You keep mentioning VTG Business Advisors.
4: Yes.
3: Great group.
4: Yeah.
3: Great people.
4: Mm-hmm.
3: Great brokers.
4: Mm-hmm.
3: Tell me a little bit about how VTG came to be.
4: That we had started... I had started originally with Element Commercial. Mm-hmm. I was one of the top agents there with Steven. Mm-hmm. And from there, I started to work business brokerage with Headstone. Mm-hmm. And from there, you know, Headstone became, you know, kind of like a division. VTG became a division under Headstone. Mm-hmm. I had, Steve and I had left Element Commercial, and then we went and created VTG Business Advisors, where, you know, there's really nobody that does business brokerage as well as commercial real estate mm-hmm. under one roof and franchise under one roof. So we created.
3: You are the master of all trades. Right?
4: It sounds
3: to me
4: cliche,
3: like that's what we found.
4: But yeah.
3: Well, I am so glad I got to hang out with you guys today. Every Wednesday at 5:30, yes. You're going to find Vince Gebbia.
4: Yes.
3: Or Vince Gebbia.
4: Steve Besman.
3: And Steve Besman on the mic.
4: Olivia Starr.
3: Olivia Starr cashing out with VTG every Wednesday at 5:30 on 103.9. 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
9: 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Nassau County could pay more than $500,000 in damages and legal fees tied to a lawsuit filed by the former correction officers who were denied gun permit letters. Federal judge previously ordering the county to pay $283,000. Five retired officers and their attorneys are now seeking more than $247,000 in fees. Counties also agree that Corrections Commissioner Michael Spisano can no longer oversee those permit letters. Lawrence Pizzeria now temporarily closed a two-alarm fire damaging its Central Avenue storefront. Early yesterday, about 150 firefighters from several departments did respond after the flames spread into a neighboring business. Crews brought that blaze under control in about 90 minutes. The cause still remains under investigation. For 103.9 LI News Radio, I'm Jay Oliver.
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11: ABC News, I'm Michelle Franzen. Acting Attorney General Todd Blanche weighing in on President Trump's criticism over U.S. Attorney Jeanine Pirro after she dropped vandalism charges in the torn reflecting pool liner case. Blanche did not address the case, but defended Pirro's job in the nation's capital.
12: Judge Pirro is doing a great job, and our city, Washington, D.C., is a lot safer in no small part to her effort and the prosecutor's efforts that she works with.
11: President Trump says a deal to reopen the Strait of Hormuz is close. Iranian officials, meantime, say they're in talks with Oman. A federal judge throwing out Alex Murdaugh's civil lawsuit against former clerk Becky Hill, whose jury tampering led to his double murder conviction of his wife and son to get thrown out earlier this year. The judge says the $600,000 suit to pay for his trial legal fees suffered a fatal flaw because Murdaugh would have had to pay for his attorneys, regardless of Hill's misconduct. Murdaugh's attorneys have already filed a notice of appeal. This is ABC News.
13: From the LI News Radio Weather Center, for tonight's slight chance of rain after midnight, otherwise cloudy skies and a low around 72. Thursday, mostly cloudy mid-morning, then gradually becoming sunny in the afternoon with a high near 88. Heat index values as high as 100. Thursday night, slight chance of showers and thunderstorms before midnight. Partly cloudy skies and a low around 74. Friday, just a slight chance of rain in the afternoon. Otherwise, mostly sunny with a high near 89. From the LI News Weather Center, I'm Chris Keith.
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20: What's up, everybody? What's up, Long Island? What's up there, Jonathan?
21: How you doing, Johnny?
20: How you doing?
21: Never better.
20: Yeah, you look good over there.
21: Yeah, well, you know, this is my fifth
20: appearance.
21: Yeah,
20: fifth time. I'm really starting to think that you come in here just for the Fat Boys.
21: Listen, that's my secret. You weren't supposed to learn that.
20: I don't think you're coming here for the show. You know what I mean? I think you're sick of the show. Like, all right, I did it. I done it. Now, where's the food? You know what I mean?
21: So I actually have a plan where I want to work my way through the entire menu.
20: Oh, okay.
21: And then I'll disappear like I never existed.
20: Oh, yeah, what happened to Jonathan? What's going on? So the Fat Boy Burger is incredible. How do you like that burger? Is that burger amazing or what?
21: Burger is fantastic. I've had smash burgers at other locations, and this one is way better. I like the way that they spice it. And
20: yeah, they put some really cool sauce on it. I don't know what it is, but I think they're Fat Boy sauce. It's not spicy. It's just an amazing burger. Guys, check this out, man. Fat Boy Burrito, they're not just burritos, man. They got these burgers that are just killer. They got so many good things that they offer. They got these rice bowls. You got to try the rice bowl one day. It's rice. They got like, you get like, teriyaki steak or chicken on top of it, or barbecue chicken with pineapple.
21: Oh. That sounds, pretty awesome.
20: That is very awesome. So.
21: And Pat always gets the empanadas, which look really good. Yeah, I'd like to try those one of these days.
20: Yeah, too. But not tonight. He's actually getting a new crunch wrap tonight. They got a new crunch wrap that's out there. I can't wait to see it myself. You know, I'm going to watch Pat eat and be like, you know what? damn it, I should have ordered that. You know?
21: Well, that's what happens. That happens when I go to a restaurant and I order something and my wife goes, you know what, that looks really good. And then suddenly she's eating what I ordered.
20: Exactly. Every time me and Dawn go out, like we went to a place one night and I got the Cuban sandwich. Because I got a Cuban sandwich, it was great. She goes, okay, I'll get the steak. I'm like, wait a minute, you getting a steak? Well, now I'm thinking, and now I knew it, the steak comes, I'm like, look at that. The steak looks amazing. You give me a piece of that. Right? That's the way it always works out, right?
21: Right. Well, my brother with his ex-wife, he used to always order something that he knew that she would want because she never liked what she ordered.
20: Right, right.
21: And he would make sure that she would hopefully order something that he liked because they would always end up switching.
20: Yeah, me and my girlfriend actually are catching on because I always order like a meal and she always orders a meal. We always end up bringing food home. And we always end up spending like $150 on a dinner.
21: Wow.
20: So she's like, why don't we just share it? And then we don't have no leftovers. Because right. What happens is, you know, usually starts on like Thursday night, get something to eat, Friday, Saturday, and by my Sunday, the refrigerator is packed. And we end up throwing half of it away.
21: Uh-huh.
20: You know what I mean? So we got wise. Like, let's get one meal and split it. You know?
21: So some people are leftovers eaters.
20: Yeah.
21: I am. I love leftovers.
20: Do you really? It depends on what it is for me. It really depends on what it is.
21: It's rare that something doesn't heat up well.
20: Right.
21: But I just, there's something about food the second day, third day.
20: Really? Yeah.
21: But I'm also one of those guys that I don't believe in expiration dates.
20: Yeah, well, that's okay.
21: I'll eat it.
20: That's okay too, because expiration dates are just a suggestion, by the way.
21: Correct.
20: And then that's all they suggest. And by law, they have to put a date on that, and they can just be making a date up in their head. You know what I'm saying? Like, I make that January 2nd. There you go. You know?
21: No. My wife and my stepdaughter, to them, it is a rock-solid, written-in-stone date, and they will go through the refrigerator and say, oh, this is a day past the expiration date. It's going in the garden.
20: Oh, yeah. Now, let me tell you something. When I was younger, and my parents in the refrigerator, I remember looking at stuff like, it was like 1992, and like 1984, ketchup, and we're still using it. You know what I mean?
21: Absolutely, yeah. Absolutely.
20: Like that, ketchup, mustard, that stuff don't go bad, right? I mean, does it?
21: So I found a pack of from Costco. I got tuna, and the tuna it expired in 2023. But and I knew that if they knew that they would throw it out. So I hid it, and I would one can at a time take it out and then eat it. When I finally finished the last can, I said, "By the way, the tuna that I've been eating for the last couple of months it expired 3 years ago."
20: Oh man!
21: They thought I was nuts.
20: It happens, though, man. What are you gonna do?
21: It was good. But,
20: oh, I think I know what happened. I think I turned the volume up on my headphones. That's why everything sounds so loud to me. That's okay. I like loud. I need loud because I'm deaf. But so back to Fat Boys real quick before we continue the show. The Fat Boys is great, guys. You got to check out Fat Boys. It's not just about tacos or burritos. They got burgers. They got the wings. These wings, their barbecue wings are the best. They're the bomb. I've been to wing places. Their wings are the best. Their barbecue sauce is out of this world.
21: You know, it's like you grow up with diners with such a diverse menu, but Fat Boys has such a diverse menu that if you, for whatever reason, ended up eating every day, you could eat something different every day.
20: They got so much.
21: And it's everything they make is fantastic.
20: It is really good. 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I know they're in East Northport. They're in Patchogue. They're in Belmore. And they have more locations coming. They got a food truck that's out there that shows up at a bunch of different places. You can actually get them to come cater your party if you're having a barbecue. Like my nephew had a baby shower, and they ordered a barbecue guy to show up. And he wasn't selling. He was, you know, he was all paid for already.
21: Right.
20: Sausage and peppers, burgers, all those. The Fat Boys does the same thing. Can you imagine getting like tacos and burritos and all that stuff? So check out their menu. They got a lot of great stuff. They cater you. They got their food truck. They'll come to you. So like, you know what? Barbecues this year. Why just barbecue? Get some Fat Boys delivered to you too. This is the World Series, Fat Boys. There you go.
21: I can't tell you how many times I invite people over. I'm sitting around. I say, you know, I wish I could enjoy myself. I'm slaving over the grill.
20: Exactly.
21: I look around. I could have ordered in Fat Boys, and it would have been a lot easier for me, and the food would have been
20: excellent.
21: Fantastic.
20: Yeah, they do a lot of charity work, too. They're great. A great company. So guys, check out Fat Boys Burrito. 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So, how was your weekend?
21: My weekend. So, I had a very interesting weekend because my wife went, to Buffalo. She went to, Buffalo State, and she went to, hang out with some of her college friends. They all kind of converged over there.
20: Nothing good come out of that.
21: No. Well, what was funny is they go onto campus and they're wandering around and they go into the campus store, and she said it was kind of deserted, but then you've got 7 60-year-old women, and they all have to go to the bathroom.
20: Oh boy!
21: So they're now they're walking
20: it's
21: in
20: a problem.
21: they're knocking on doors, and they finally see a person who was a student who was in there. What? Didn't like that they were there. She called the cops on them.
20: Really?
21: So a cop shows up, and he's like, yeah, I got a call that there were people trying to get into buildings. And they said, well, we're a bunch of 60-year-old women with weak menopausal bladders, and we needed to use the bathroom. The cop laughed.
20: Oh,
21: he actually opened up buildings so that they could go and use the bathroom, and they took pictures with them. They had a good time.
20: Wow, that's awesome, though. Yeah. I mean, you know, they did nothing wrong. Nothing harms. Reminded me of a quick story I'll tell you real quick.
21: Go ahead.
20: Back in the day, man, I'm going way back in the 80s, my brother had a girlfriend. My brother actually went to Adirondack College. And we had a friend that went to college in Albany. So I was like the guy, you know, barely made high school. You know what I'm saying? I wasn't going to college somewhere. But I went on a road trip with them. It was me, my brother, his girlfriend, and my girlfriend. At the time, I couldn't stand my girlfriend. I didn't like her. I didn't want to be with her. It was horrible. And we were going to Lake George. But on the way up, we're going to visit Scott in Albany. So we get to the college, and what do? I take off. All right. I got friends that are going to that college. So I'm hanging out. My girlfriend looking for me the whole time. Where's Johnny? Where's Johnny? I'm getting hammered. And I'm only like maybe, how old can I be? 16, 17. So now I go back to the dormitory where my brother's staying with his girlfriend. Dorm room. And I can't get in. The doors are locked. So I'm banging on the door. Boom, boom, boom, boom. And my brother, that guy, happened to be staying in the first room to the right. So he comes out like, what the hell's going on out here? And he sees it's me. I'm drunk. He lets me in. He goes back in the room. He's dead tired. It's like 3 o'clock in the morning. So I'm drunk. I go up to the soda machine. I guess it's supposed to be a dollar. I probably put in like 50 cents and I can't get my soda. So I start punching the machine, right? My brother comes out again and I'm smoking a cigarette. And my brother hated this. I'm smoking a cigarette and I got the cigarette in my mouth and I go, he says, Johnny, knock it off. Get in the room and go to sleep. And I turn around and I go, F you, and I blow smoke in his face. All I remember was a fist coming straight at me, hit me so hard in the face that I leveled out. I mean, I literally went off the ground, like probably like 4 feet, leveled out, and landed on my back. That was great.
21: And listen, as much as I like you, and I wouldn't say to this anyone, sometimes you deserve to get a fist in the
20: sometimes
21: face.
20: Sometimes you got to get a fist in the face.
21: Yeah.
20: Absolutely. Every now and then that happens.
21: Right.
20: You know what I'm saying? So what are you going to do?
21: And it's funny, when you meet someone and say, have you ever been punched in the face? And
20: yeah.
21: The number of people who said no, it's a life-changing experience.
20: It was a habit of me and my brother. Me and my brother used to work together in a van for our father. And I was always impatient, the wise guy. And he'd pull up to a delivery to someone's house, let's say. He'd be talking to the customers. I'd be blowing the horn. Like, come on. All he cared about was getting back home, playing my drums, you know, and seeing my girlfriends, whatever. He punched me in the face so hard. It was like a movie. Like my face goes to the right and the blood spots in the window.
21: It's slow motion.
20: That was it. So good times. I mean, you know, I learned a lesson. You grow up with that stuff. So, but anyway, so we're going to got some more stories. We're waiting for Irish Pat to get here with our fat boys.
21: Oh, my God, I'm dying.
20: I know, I that burger, just you think about it all day.
21: Yeah.
20: No, I didn't eat today, really. What did I have today? Nothing.
21: Oh.
20: You
21: know? Wow.
20: I actually had a peanut butter and jelly sandwich hours ago.
21: Huh.
20: I was thinking about the fat boys, so. All right, so listen, I am Johnny Rizzo. You listen to Motorcycle Mayhem Radio. I got Jonathan in here again for New York Life. We'll be talking about that in a little bit. Don't go nowhere, because we'll be right back right after this.
0: Don't go walking slow.
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1: All right, we are back on Motorcycle Mayhem Radio. I am Johnny Rizzo, and now we got Irish Pat.
2: Hey, everybody.
1: What's going on?
2: Not much, same old.
1: Yeah, and we got Jonathan Glazier with us.
3: Yes, sir.
1: And we're hanging out. So, you had a good weekend? So I had a really relaxing weekend. My girlfriend went away for the weekend. She went on a cruise with her girlfriends. To me, it didn't really make much sense. They flew out on Thursday, okay?
2: Okay.
1: They got on the ship about 4:30 on Friday.
3: Where were they boarding from?
1: From Miami, I believe. Well, the Fort Lauderdale. So they got on the ship at Fort Lauderdale. The ship left at 6:30 at night. Now, she's on a plane coming home already. So I'm like, so the minute you get on the ship, you're like, you don't even unpack. Just, you know, leave it packed. All right? And,
3: right.
1: You know, and that's that. So, you know, I had a nice, relaxing weekend. It was nice because I'm not a partier. I'm not a partier anymore. Like, I'll drink beers here and there, but she's lucky because I'm not the type of guy that's going to hang out in bars. Don't do it no more. So to me, a good night is laying in my bed with my tray table, watching TV, and eating some food. That, to me, is a good. And now, you know how you're getting old? I'm going to tell you. You know how you know, Pat?
2: How do I know I'm getting
1: when
2: old?
1: When you go to a concert and you try to sneak in coffee, okay? That's how you know you're getting old. I'm like, I got my eyes crossed. I'm like, how do I get this in? You know what I mean? I'm like, I want to get it. So I did have a cool time. On Saturday, I went to go see Godsmack.
2: How was that, anyway?
1: I invited the both of you guys there, and the both of you couldn't make it.
2: No, I couldn't make it.
1: It was an incredible show. I got to tell you, that's a great band to see.
2: And I do appreciate the invite. Thank you, by the way.
1: You're welcome. And Stone Temple Pilots was... I was never a fan of Stone Temple Pilots. Because, you know what? For me, I never really liked the 90s too much. You know what I mean?
3: Well, it was grunge, which replaced metal.
1: Right. Metal was 80s. I grew up to, you know...
3: Right.
1: Motley Crue, Rat,
3: yeah,
1: all that stuff.
3: Yeah.
1: And then, you know, when the 90s came in, the grunge came out, I didn't like it. I didn't like Stone Temple Pilots. Godsmack was different, though.
2: I agree with that.
1: They are an amazing band. And they had Mike Mangini on drums. You ever hear him?
2: Yes, I have.
1: Mike Mangini was one of the fastest drummers in the world. He's an incredible drummer. He was a drummer for Dream Theater at one time. Plus other bands. I don't even remember what bands he was in. But he's the star alone. Forget about Godsmack. Godsmack is a great band, but to have Mike Mangini behind you is amazing because he was just on fire. And they do this drum solo. You ever seen them before, Pat?
2: Godsmack? Yes, I have, as a matter of fact.
1: With the dueling drum solos?
2: I don't know if I remember the dueling drum solos. What I do remember is Godsmack, I saw them at Jones Beach when they opened up for Black Sabbath.
1: Oh, okay.
3: I was at that show also.
1: Were you really?
3: Yes.
1: Wow.
3: In 99.
1: Wow.
2: Yeah, it was in 99. I saw one of the first shows when they were doing the reunion first at the Coliseum, which was just phenomenal.
1: Wow. Yeah, they were great. I've probably seen them about 7 or 8 times myself, but mostly at rock festivals.
2: Yeah.
1: That I've seen them in. And a couple of times I've seen them with like Five Finger Death Punch or somebody.
2: Yeah.
1: Up in, you know, wherever, Mohican Sun or whatever. But they did a drum solo. I don't know if you ever saw the drum solo. That the singer, what's his name? It's right there. Scully.
2: Okay.
1: Sully. Little guy. Sully's a little guy. He's a really good drummer too. He's an incredible drummer actually. And what happens is the drummer will start this nice drum solo, right? And then Sully will disappear, then his drum set comes out from behind stage. And then they got 2 drum sets on the stage, and they both start spinning around, then they face each other, and they do this drum off together.
3: Huh.
1: Which is really awesome to see. But my only complaint is this. That's awesome and all, but you got Mike Mangini on one of these drum sets. You should give him at least 5 minutes by himself.
3: Right.
1: Because once they finish the drum solo thing, that was it, you know?
3: Yeah, right.
1: Like, Mike, you got to go off a little bit, but nothing big. But it's like, you know, Mike Mangini is like, you're amazing. Just let him do a drum solo, you know? So, but it was a great night, and I only had 2 beers, and that was basically it.
2: That's good.
1: Yeah, but they're big beers. I got home, I ate a TV dinner, went to bed. That was my weekend. And then, yeah, I stayed in bed all day yesterday. It was beautiful. You know? No. How about you, Pat? What'd you do?
2: Let's see. Well, I was busy both morning, Saturday and Sunday, which is why I couldn't come out to you because I had to be I had to be

0: up at 5:30, and then I had to be at a Hexer State Park at 6:30.
1: Ah.
0: So I was there for like about 5-6 hours, and then Sunday I relaxed. Saturday I was just busy running around. Once I got done with that, I was running around with the wife.
1: Ah.
0: And you already know how that goes.
1: I remember those days. Yeah.
0: So
1: I know you're saying, you know, especially when I go shopping. I love going food shopping. I don't mind that at all.
2: I'm the same way.
1: Because you can get whatever you want,
2: right? Basically.
1: But when they go into like Macy's.
2: That's death.
1: You know, me and Dwan went to Italy. I know I never talk about Italy, but
0: no,
1: I'm
0: never.
1: Sorry.
0: You never talk about Italy. I've never heard you mention it.
1: No, but when we went to Italy, she had to go in every store. And I'm like, oh, can we just go to a bar, a barista or something, you know? Let's go do something. But I hate going in those stores and looking at the clothes, the rings.
2: But there is nothing wrong with you sitting at a coffee shop, sitting down and having a cappuccino or whatever, and let her hit a couple of stores, and then you kind of rejoin her.
1: Well, I'll tell you, we went on a cruise a couple of years ago called the High Seas Rally. It's a motorcycle cruise. It's a biker cruise. No motorcycles. You can't bring your bike on the cruise, but they had bikes on the cruise that you can, you know, raffling off. But what it was is, we stopped in Mexico, and I told her I want to buy her a ring. And she wanted this specific ring. We're going to have it made from an earring into a ring, but she's looking for it. The difference between that is, if you ever went to Cozumel or Costa Maya, those jewelry stores all offer you drinks. So I was getting the hammered up. I didn't care. They're like, so you want tequila? You would like a beer or soda? Beer. I'm like, all right, what's the next jewelry store? I'm getting into it. Like, go look. I'm sitting there drinking the beers. It was awesome. So, you know, going shopping in Mexico wasn't a bad thing.
2: Well, there's a reason that they do that.
1: The more you drink, the more you're going to spend.
2: Bingo. The wallet, man.
1: Oh, yeah. Especially when they see that cruise ship roll up.
2: Ooh.
1: Like, cha-ching, cha-ching. There you go.
2: We
1: got off the cruise ship over there. We rented a Jeep. But the cool thing about the Jeep is the Jeep came with a driver. And it came with a cooler full of beers.
2: Ooh.
1: I think it was $200 for the entire day. And the guy's like, listen, I'm going to drive wherever you want to go. If you run out of beer, I can chip more beer. It was like, I can drink these while we're driving. He's like, absolutely.
2: Wow.
1: So we were just hammering up. We had a blast doing all that stuff. So, you know what I mean? So, and everything was going great. You know what I'm saying? Everything was going fantastic. And we had such a good time. And we stopped at the beaches, and we stopped at all the little, you know, cool places. So, I suggest if you ever go on a cruise to Cozumel, rent one of those Jeeps because you're going to love it. You're going to absolutely love it. So, anyway, that's my stories, guys. All right. But it was a good weekend, and, your wife almost got arrested.
2: Right, tonight. Right. And I was watching the kids. Actually, one night we went to, the Park Lounge in
1: King's Park.
2: Yeah. A friend of mine plays, in a band. It's the last Friday of every month. So we went to see him play. He plays the bass, and, it was great. We had a really nice time.
1: Wow. That's awesome, man. That's a good time.
2: Yeah.
1: Yeah, they have good food there, the Park Lounge.
2: I was looking at the menu. I figured, listen, it's no Fat Boys, but...
1: I know. I'm telling you. I'll tell you, there was a lot of motorcycle stuff going on this weekend, too, right?
0: Yeah. Yes, there was. They had the Riders of Fire, like, halfway to Christmas.
1: Oh, nice.
0: So it was doing, you know, where you got the toys for the kids and all, you know, and that was good.
1: Well, awesome.
0: So,
1: okay, very cool. So we're going to come back with some more. We got the Cheer Rats are going to come in here and hang out with us for a little bit and talk to us, and we'll come back with them. So in the meantime, check us out, guys. We're everywhere, man. We're on Facebook, we're on YouTube, we're on Instagram, TikTok.
0: We get around like a plague.
1: That's right. We got our podcast. We got all of that great stuff. So check it out. Follow us everywhere. Follow Pat. Pat. Follow me, Johnny Rizzo. Follow New York Life. Follow Jonathan.
2: I do have my own Instagram and Facebook page.
1: There you go. So stick right there. I can't talk because I'm smelling the Fat Boys. So stay right there, guys. And we'll be right back right after this.
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10: For 103.9 LI News Radio, I'm Jay Oliver. Situation regarding Ray Tierney. That's right, two dozen residents of Manhattan's Chinatown voluntarily giving DNA samples last night. All part of a new initiative by the Suffolk County DA to identify Asian Doe, the unknown Chinese male, whose body was found in 2011 along Ocean Parkway as investigators searched for the Gilgo Beach serial killer. All through yesterday, all 24 of the DNA kits brought by Tierney's staff to an event on Division Street team genetic samples will be used to try to find the identity of Asian Doe through investigative genetic genealogy. Situation as far as a former vice president of the Sag Harbor Elementary School Parent Teacher Association must pay restitution to the organization after robbing it of more than $10,000. According to officials, 50-year-old Hope Livingston with a plea of guilty to third-degree grand larceny yesterday before the acting Supreme Court Justice Anthony Smith Jr. in Riverhead. Livingston served the PTA as co-treasurer for 3 years, then as vice president for two. Her position offered her access to the association's bank debit card, which she used for personal purchases. For 103.9 LI News Radio, I'm Jay Oliver.
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12: ABC News, I'm Michelle Franzen. Acting Attorney General Todd Blanche weighing in on President Trump's criticism over U.S. Attorney Jeanine Pirro after she dropped vandalism charges in the torn reflecting pool liner case. Blanche did not address the case but defended Pirro's job in the nation's capital.
13: Judge Pirro is doing a great job, and our city, Washington, D.C., is a lot safer in no small part to her effort and the prosecutor's efforts that she works with.
12: President Trump says a deal to reopen the Strait of Hormuz is close. Iranian officials, meantime, say they're in talks with Oman. A federal judge throwing out Alex Murdaugh's civil lawsuit against former clerk Becky Hill, whose jury tampering led to his double murder conviction of his wife and son to get thrown out earlier this year. The judge says the $600,000 suit to pay for his trial legal fees suffered a fatal flaw because Murdaugh would have had to pay for his attorneys, regardless of Hill's misconduct. Murdaugh's attorneys have already filed a notice of appeal. This is ABC News.
14: From the LI News Radio Weather Center, for tonight's slight chance of rain after midnight, otherwise cloudy skies and a low around 72. Thursday, mostly cloudy mid-morning, then gradually becoming sunny in the afternoon with a high near 88. Heat index values as high as 100. Thursday night, slight chance of showers and thunderstorms before midnight. Partly cloudy skies and a low around 74. Friday, just a slight chance of rain in the afternoon. Otherwise, mostly sunny with a high near 89. From the LI News Weather Center, I'm Chris Keith.
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1: All right, we are back on Motorcycle Man Radio. I am Johnny Rizzo, and I'm with Irish Pat.
0: Yes, sir.
1: We got Jonathan Glazer here.
18: Yes, sir.
1: From New York Life. Oh, that's an awesome company, man.
18: Thank you.
1: We're going to get into that in a minute, but I want to introduce Nick from the Tier Rats. We got the president, the head honcho.
19: Johnny, how are you?
0: Hey, Nick, what's going on?
1: Of the Tier Rats. So what's that? You haven't been in here in a while, man.
19: I know. It's been since last year.
1: And I got to say, usually he comes in with donuts and stuff, and I was like, oh, man, I hope you don't bring any donuts.
19: I took the bike today.
1: Because I'm fat. You know what I mean? So,
0: we haven't noticed.
1: No.
0: No, not at all. You lost a little bit.
1: I did lose a little weight. Yeah. I did. But I got Fat Boy's burger over there to eat in a second.
0: Yeah, so you'll put it right
1: you
0: back.
1: You lost a lot of weight, Nick.
19: By 85 pounds.
1: 85 pounds.
0: Congratulations.
1: Wow.
18: That's awesome.
1: How'd you do it?
19: I gave up soda, bread.
1: That's the big thing. See, this year?
19: Breakfast, lunch, dinner, and a snack at night because I don't drink coffee. So at 5:30 in the morning, I'm in 7-Eleven getting one of those.
1: A coffee?
19: No, that's the big old.
1: No, this is coffee.
19: Oh, it's coffee? No,
0: that's coffee, yeah.
1: This is black coffee.
19: Oh, I drink the soda.
1: Yeah. Oh, you still do that?
19: No.
1: Oh.
19: All soda I gave
1: up. Really? So you give up soda, right? Wow. I don't want to drink soda too much, but it's, you know what my problem is? It's the candy.
18: Oh, yeah.
0: I love
1: it's
0: those.
1: I know they're the best.
0: I love
1: that. Whoppers are the best.
0: Oh, my God.
1: It's the cakes. It's the
19: cookies.
1: The cookies. Oh.
0: Cookies are my crack. I can't lie.
1: That's it. And you know what it is? I'm in my truck all day.
19: I'm in my car. Same thing.
1: Right.
19: I have junk on the seat. I used to go home at night and, like, have a snack after dinner. I would eat, like, half a tray of Oreos.
1: No.
19: With milk.
1: You know what? But there's a difference in Oreos, though. Let me tell you something. If you get, like, the little packages of Oreos of six, they're horrible. You get the big ones, like the
0: family
1: ones,
0: size.
1: Yeah. They taste different.
19: And mega stuff.
1: Double mega stuff.
18: if double stuff isn't enough, you got to do the mega stuff.
1: You know what? It's so fat. America, they don't sell this stuff in Italy. You know what I'm saying? But I bought Ritz in Italy, the Ritz crackers.
0: Yeah.
1: I got a picture of it somewhere. But it says they don't put any of the ingredients we put in. It looks just like the same Ritz that we eat, but don't taste like the Ritz we eat. It's all natural, good stuff for you.
19: Yeah.
1: Those Ritz are good. So, unbelievable.
18: Did you see any fat people in Italy?
1: Oh, yeah, when I looked in the mirror. No, but you know what? Not really, but not so funny. Kevin James, right?
18: Yeah.
0: Yes.
1: He did a movie in Italy. Called Solo Mio. You see it?
19: Yeah.
1: Great movie, right?
19: Yes.
1: And he did some kind of special, and he said, someone told me that you don't get fat in Italy from all the food. They don't use all the chemicals. He goes, I gained 40 pounds. Where is this guy? I gained 40 pounds. But now you can gain weight. You know, we were eating a gelato every day, too. So, you know, but the pizza, everything is just natural and all. You don't get full. You don't get fat, you know?
18: Do they have expiration dates on everything?
1: Doesn't matter. You know, cause I'm eating it right there.
18: Doesn't last.
1: I don't care if it's 10 years old. I'm eating it. So there you go. So we got Nick from the Tier Rats here. They have a run coming up. Well, it's not really a run.
19: No, it's like a bike night.
1: It's a bike night.
19: And we're doing a fundraiser with, and we got with conjunction with My Place Tavern.
1: Okay.
19: It's in Selden on 990 Middle Country Road in Selden.
1: Okay.
19: We're doing a bike night. They're doing a barbecue. They're going to have vendors.
1: Oh, I'm starting to shake.
19: Live music by Mark Five is going to be playing. And we're doing a fundraiser. We're asking them to bring like a canned food item.
1: Okay.
19: And it's going to
1: can it be half eaten?
19: I'm half eaten. It's going to Grace Care Ministries in Medford.
1: Oh, very good.
19: They do an awesome job, these people. And they asked us to, you know, move in with the bar.
1: Right.
19: And set something. This is our first time trying it. We're going to see how it goes.
1: Oh, that's awesome. Because the TRLats are involved with everything, man. Whenever one is out there, the TRLats are always there. You guys are always showing up.
19: I try to support all runs.
1: You got it, man. You know, I can't, you know, I'm lazy. No, it is. I work too hard every day. And the weekend, man, for me to get up and get out sometimes is so hard. You know what I mean?
19: Last week, I had 3 runs in one day. I had
1: 10. Yeah, I know how you guys do it, man. It's incredible, though. I support you guys right here. I put it out there. Come on down.
19: You do.
1: You know what I mean? So that's,
0: I would just sit there and say, don't put Johnny in charge of the cancer food, and I'm going to tell you why. I'm going to tell you why.
1: Why, Pat?
0: Because the way Johnny would divide it up, it would be one for you, one for me. Two for you, one, two for me. Three for you.
1: Seven
0: one,
1: for me. Two.
0: There you go.
1: I hold the can opener.
18: But is he checking, making sure? Is this one beets?
1: You know. Vegetables!
0: Yeah. What's this? Oh, never mind. This is for you.
1: Beans. Give me the beans.
18: Give me the beefaroni.
1: The beef. No. Oh, my God.
0: So, oh, my God. I remember that.
1: Tavern and Tier Rats.
19: Yep.
1: Bikes, brew, and barbecue. Do we know what kind of barbecue we're going to have?
19: They're doing all kinds of stuff. They're really going all out.
1: Really?
19: Trying to promote this bar and for the charity. They're bringing in I don't know the gentleman's name off the top of my head, but they're bringing somebody in who does barbecue.
1: Oh, like a barbecue place?
19: Yeah.
1: They're bringing in their cart or whatever?
19: Yeah, and they're going to barbecue right out of the truck.
1: Oh, that's awesome, man. That's awesome. And the bikes are going to be there. It's going to be a great night. What is it, a Sunday?
19: Sunday 2 to 7.
1: July 19th. Now, you have a party before that, you're saying?
19: Yeah.
1: Right? That's well, back to back.
19: Back party.
1: Wow. But you really can get hammered up. You're retired, though, right?
19: Yeah, but I still work.
1: Okay. Well, I guess you really can get too hammered up. on Sunday. Saturday, you'll be here.
19: Monday, that's why they get PTO days.
1: I had a friend of mine back in the day. He was a cop, all right? And we would go on Wednesday nights, we'd bowl. Remember the bowling alley out in Smithtown?
0: Yes.
1: By the Smith Haven Mall?
0: Yeah.
1: There was that big bowling alley used to be out there. We had a league, and we go out there every Wednesday. And every Wednesday, he'd pick me up. We would go there, and we'd get polluted. Now, I had to work the next day. He would drive me home sometimes 3:00 in the morning, and I had to get up at 6 to go to work. And he would say the same thing to me. I was an idiot. I fell for it every time. Just, you know what, Johnny? It's already Thursday, all right? Get through today. Get through tomorrow. You got the weekend, right? I got to work tomorrow, too. He was a cop, right? He was a cop at the 106, right? He was a sergeant, no less. I'm not going to mention any names. He's like, I got to work, too. I got to work. So what happened was the next day I would be like a mess in my truck. I can't see straight. I'd call his house to see how he's doing. I'd call his job. Yeah, sergeant, whatever. He's not off. He's off today. No, he's not. Yeah, he's off today. I call his house. Say to his wife, put him on the phone. He's working. Put him on the phone. He's working. Put him on the phone. I know he's home. Every week.
19: He banged out sick.
1: He banged out sick every, yeah. And he didn't care. I would be out there wasted, you know, trying to drive my truck to Courtside. It's horrible.
19: That's why you get 24 hours.
1: Jeez.
19: 24 hours. You have limited sick.
1: There you go. Wow, I picked the wrong career, man. When you work for your family, it's so tough sometimes, man. What do you mean you're sick? You're walking. You're good. You can work. You know what I mean? No.
19: John, I'm retired 19 years.
1: It's been that long already?
19: Yeah.
1: Wow.
19: 19 years I'm retired.
1: 19 years retired.
19: Yep.
1: Good for you, man. Well, you deserve it, man, because you did a, you know, you were a correction officer?
19: Yeah, correction officer.
1: And over at Rikers?
19: Yep.
1: I remember I went to Rikers one time.
19: With the copy machine.
1: With the copy machines. I delivered, like, we had to deliver all the copies to Rikers. So one day I go there. I don't know. I'm only like 20-something years old at the time.
0: Oh, I remember the story.
1: And they give you a pass to put in the truck. And I went into the building. And I'm watching somebody go into my truck. They take the pass and walk. I chased the guy. It was the warden.
18: Yeah.
1: He was screaming at me about leaving that. He goes, somebody can drive off the property in your truck. And then he starts saying, I don't think you learned your lesson. I'm like, what do you want me to do? Are you going to put me in jail for this? What do you want me to do?
19: Did you at least take the keys? Or you left
1: the keys? Not the keys. We're in the truck. Everything.
19: You can't do that.
1: Oh, I learned that.
19: You're supposed to secure your vehicle and take the keys.
1: Yeah, well, I learned that. I learned that. But, yeah, I hate going there. Usually we go, a lot of times we go to a little, they have the mobile home, the mobile things.
19: The trailers.
1: The trailers, yeah. We go there a lot and do the deliveries. Or sometimes in that main building, you got to go through the two gates.
19: Yeah.
1: Into that, the loading dock. Yep, those were the days. But I've never been in there other than work, I got to tell you.
19: Never been a guest.
1: I've never been a guest.
19: Visitor, but not a guest.
1: I've been a visitor. I had a friend that...
0: You had the Monopoly get out of jail free card just in case.
1: I had a friend that he would drove a truck and we'd always see each other sometimes and we'd stop, talk for 10 minutes, have a cup of coffee. One day I'm at Pilgrim State and I'm doing a delivery and I see him. And he comes up, what's up, John? We're talking, hey, what's going on? Hey, I go, where's your truck? He goes, nah, man. I'm here. I'm like, get out of here, really? Crazy stuff, man. But all good. All good. Delivered the copies, and that was it. Did my job, and I left.
19: Weren't you, what a feeling going over that bridge, right?
1: Going over the bridge, saying bye. Oh, my God.
19: But isn't it when you're going over onto the island, like an intimidating view?
1: Yeah.
19: Coming over?
1: Oh, yeah. You get to that little trail in the front, and... They used to have a guy with weights in there all the time. There were always weights in there. I don't know why. It didn't work out. Like, you made it beat somebody up. I couldn't figure that out. But we're going to come back after commercial. I am Johnny Rizzo. We got the Tier Rats in the studio. We're talking about their run that's coming up, their event that's coming up. So don't go anywhere, guys. Follow us, like us, all that good stuff. And we'll be right back right after this.
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1: All right, we are back on Motorcycle Mayhem Radio. I am Johnny Rizzo. We got Tier Rats in the studio. We got Jonathan from New York Live. Jonathan.
18: Yes, sir.
1: Tell us a little bit about what you do.
18: So what I do is I work with people who are looking to secure their future. I help them with financial independence, financial security, I use things like life insurance, annuities, various other products in order to help people get to where they need to be. So people retire, sometimes post-retirees realize that they don't have enough protection. There's all kinds of ways that I can help people kind of achieve their goals. And what I do is I listen and I help them get to the place where they want to go. And sometimes it's generational wealth transfer. It's all kinds of interesting things. So really that's what I do is I help people achieve their goals and dreams.
1: Well, that's awesome. Someone like Nick, right? With the Tier Rats. You guys should have him come in one day and talk. If somebody, God forbid, has a motorcycle accident. Yeah. Then you go to Rich Jaffe here, right?
19: Yeah.
1: RunningCouncil.com. He's not actually there yet.
19: Yeah, I know.
1: But I'm running out of the picture. He'll be here later. But, you know, you go to Rich, he wins you a lot of money. Now, you know, some people get this money. Like me, I'd be in Italy for like a month. You know what I'm saying?
19: I'm buying a new bike.
1: There you go. But you go to somebody like Jonathan here, and he'll help you out with your money. Listen, this is what you're going to do. You know, invest it here, invest it there. Right, Jonathan? I mean.
18: Yeah. So the idea is to be able to guarantee lifetime income, which is something that we can do. And you want to be able to pay for whatever life throws at you. So you'll be getting, whether it's, weekly payments that are coming in, or if something happens, your roof goes, you have to be able to pay for that. So right. It's really a balance. It's basically sensible money management.
1: Well, I can't cope with that, man. I wake up in the morning and I'm like, well, I got like $3 in my pocket, man. I don't know when my next paycheck is coming in, right? To wake up and know you have money coming in every week, it must be a great feeling. And not working, you know?
18: It is. And there are so many horror stories that I've heard of people who they come into money, and then the family members come out of the woodwork and go, I know exactly what to do, and I know how to take care of you, and I've got a great investment, and we're going to make a boatload of money, and then the money disappears.
1: Right. Well, that's what happens. You know, like somebody doesn't know how to handle it. I wouldn't know how to handle it. You know, I'd go nuts. My father passed away. He left us $1 million. Gone. I mean, I bought a house upstate. I went into a store, right, to buy, because I had a house upstate, to buy what do you call those?
19: ATVs?
1: Yeah. I ended up buying a racing one. I don't know why. I bought this Raptor, and I bought it. And on the way out, I said, give me that Wave Runner, too. Right? So now I got a Wave Runner and a Raptor. And then I go, you know what? I got a son. Give me that little dirt bike right there. I spent like $35,000 within 20 minutes. So I wouldn't know what to do with it.
18: That guy probably closed up shop as soon as you left.
1: Yeah, he's like,
18: I made my numbers.
1: There you go.
18: The month.
1: Done. Yep. Yeah, and I went broke quick. You know, I bought a restaurant in Massapequa. Me and my friends, it was crazy. We lost so much money. But hey, you live and learn, right?
18: Right.
19: Yes.
18: Listen, you got to make mistakes in order to learn.
1: That's exactly what it is. You have to make mistakes. And that's where you come in so you don't make that mistake.
18: Yes, yes. And I want to make sure that someone makes the right decisions, because sometimes people make a series of bad decisions,
1: right.
18: And that's how you get a bag lady on the street.
1: Yeah.
18: It's unfortunate.
1: Unfortunately, that happens a lot, you know, and, you know, people like you own around. You know what I mean?
18: Right. And a lot of times people, they're not asked the right questions, and there's no one there to say, hey, listen, let's sit down and let's figure this out.
1: You know, absolutely. So good. That's a good thing that you do.
19: Yeah.
1: So check out Jonathan at New York Life. You got something?
19: That's it. July 19th.
1: Okay. I thought you were going to say something.
19: If he wants to come to our event, set up a little table and.
1: Yeah.
18: Oh, that would be fantastic. I would love that.
19: Johnny will be there. Chris will be there.
1: Yeah. Yeah. And maybe you get Rich there too. I mean.
19: Rich, are you coming?
1: Yeah. Well, he's part of your. Yeah, there you go.
19: Yeah.
1: He had no choice.
18: Absolutely.
1: He has to be there. But we have a good show. I'm looking forward to this event. You're going to have great food. Now, where's it? Is it a bar? It's a bar by itself, or
19: no? It's in a little shopping center. It's right on Middle Country Road.
1: Okay,
19: about 5 minutes from Nichols.
1: Nichols Road. All right, good. I'm looking forward to this.
19: So
1: maybe I'll set the show up there.
19: That would be great.
1: You know what I mean? Because that's the one thing I've been doing a lot lately. I've been setting up at a lot of VFWs and stuff.
19: Yeah, I saw that.
1: Yeah, so we did a couple of shows from there. That works out good. You know why that works out good? Because you take that, you make it a show, and then I take off Monday.
19: Live from my place tavern.
1: You will do that. That's what we'll do. So we'll pump it up. We'll make it a live show from there.
19: Perfect.
1: Maybe I get the Tear Rats on as a guest. What do you think?
18: Nick, maybe.
1: You know anybody from Tear Rats?
19: I could probably call somebody.
1: Yeah. So you guys have been around for a long time now.
19: Since 1992.
1: 1992. And you did a lot of toy runs. That's one thing you're known for. Your toy runs are awesome.
19: I do a big toy run November 7th.
1: Right.
19: With the Gibraltar's with Troops now. We do it out of Texas Roadhouse.
1: Nice.
19: In Deer Park, November 7th.
1: Yep.
19: It's a little far away, but.
1: No, it's okay.
19: You're here before you know it.
1: Yeah, no, you say that, and the next thing you know, it's like boom, boom. Summer's halfway over already, far as I'm concerned. You know what I'm saying?
19: I know.
1: Once we hit 4th of July, bing, bang, boom.
19: It's Labor Day.
1: Yeah. You know what?
18: It's when you see in Target the back to school clothing.
1: Yeah.
19: You know? That's depressing.
1: That sucks.
19: As a kid, that used to make me go, I want to cry. Seeing back to school.
18: Well, it's way earlier now than it was then.
1: Yeah. Exactly. Time just goes by so fast when you get older. Am I right?
19: It does.
1: I can't believe it was a year ago. I was in Italy right now. I never talk about Italy, Pat.
0: I know.
1: I never talk about it. But it was.
19: You need to post your memories about Italy, too, once in a while.
1: I always do. You know what it is? I'm not posting memories. Facebook is actually paying me now.
19: Really?
1: Yeah, not a lot of money. I made a couple hundred bucks so far for these reels. So I'm like, all right. So they're giving me these challenges. They're sending me, like, put on 15 reels. Oh, you got to get 50 views on one out of 15 reels. I think I'll get that the minute I press play. Send.
19: Yeah, you will.
1: Right?
19: You will have a big following.
1: So you see that one for the Embassy Dinner?
19: Oh, yeah.
1: I love Embassy Dinner. Sorry.
19: Embassy
1: Dinner. That, I got almost 50,000 views on that already.
19: That's crazy.
1: 50,000 views on that video. And in the Italian store, did you go to that Italian store?
19: Yeah.
1: You went there?
19: I've been there.
1: Isn't it great?
19: I love that place.
1: I got 325,000 views on that. Can you imagine? And all I needed was 50 views. So I'm saying, you know what? I go back to my Italy trip and take this, take that. I go, I must be pissing off a lot of people out there, but you know what? Who cares?
19: You're getting paid. That's all that matters.
1: Hey, man. And memories I'll never forget, you know?
19: That's the best kind.
1: That and when I went to Beirut. No, I'm looking. But anyway, this is going to be a great event. I'm looking forward to it.
19: So
1: you're going to have a lot of support in this event, too. It's going to be crazy.
19: We're going to get big support from the motorcycle community.
1: Yeah.
19: Like I said, Mark 5 is going to be playing live music.
1: What kind of music do they play?
19: They play, like, cover stuff, 80s, 90s.
1: Awesome.
19: He does our toy run every year.
1: Oh, okay. Yeah,
19: man, Sonny does our toy run every year.
1: All right. So we'll get Jonathan there set up. Rich will already be there. I'll set up. We'll do a great show. Eat some good barbecue. There. I want to see Pat eat ribs with, like, on his beard.
0: That's probably why they avoid the ribs, because those things get messy.
1: You see, there's no way I would ever grow a beard because I can't eat ribs. That ain't happening.
19: You'll be fine.
1: That's why I shaved it off last night, you know?
19: 2 or 3 days later, right, Pat?
1: Oh, yeah.
18: You get like a ferret or something to like eat the
0: little
18: bits.
0: The problem. I don't need anything living in here.
1: You're like, I'm full. And I had leftovers. It's
18: the flavor saver.
1: Oh, yeah, exactly. So I'm looking forward to it. It's going to be great. And what else we got, guys? Anything? Anybody? Pat?
0: No.
18: I got nothing.
1: You got nothing? We only got a minute left, so. You know what I mean? great weekend. My relaxing weekend. Did nothing. Except for go to the concert to go see.
0: Yeah, Godsmack. Yeah.
1: Godsmack was an incredible concert.
18: I saw a terrible movie.
1: What's that one?
18: The movie's called Back Rooms. One of the worst movies I've seen in a long time.
1: It sounds like a bad movie.
18: Oh, yeah. It was supposed to be a horror movie, but it was terrible.
1: Oh, really? We got upstairs room here. You go to room 207, Pat, right? we saw the newspaper one day. What was going on here? They got them up in the massage parlor right upstairs. Really? Wow, okay.
18: You always hear about it afterwards.
1: Afterwards we hear about this, right? Unbelievable. But anyway, so guys, so check out the Tear Rats. They're coming up with their, what's your event again?
19: July 19th.
1: July 19th.
19: 2 to 7 at My Place Tavern in Selden on Middle Country.
1: So nice and early. That's a good thing. Nice and early.
19: 2 to 7.
1: Yeah, because it's a Sunday. So
19: Sunday, people are at work. Come for a while. Show your support.
1: All right.
19: Listen to some music. Have a great barbecue.
1: Excellent.
19: Have a cold drink. And then you can head home.
1: Excellent, guys. All right. So I am Johnny Rizzo. This is Motorcycle Mayhem Radio. Check us out everywhere. We'll see you next week. We're out of here. Good night, everybody.
0: Good night.
18: Good night.
19: Good night. They told me don't go walking slow. The
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10: 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Nassau County could pay more than $500,000 in damages and legal fees. It's tied to a lawsuit filed by the former correction officers who were denied gun permit letters. Federal judge previously ordering the county to pay $283,000. Five retired officers and their attorneys are now seeking more than $247,000 in fees. Counties also agreed that Corrections Commissioner Michael Spisano can no longer oversee those permit letters. Lawrence Pizzeria now temporarily closed. A 2-alarm fire damaging its Central Avenue storefront early yesterday. About 150 firefighters from several departments did respond after the flames spread into a neighboring business. Crews brought that blaze under control in about 90 minutes. The cause still remains under investigation. For 103.9 LI News Radio, I'm Jay Oliver.
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12: ABC News, I'm Michelle Franzen. The Strait of Hormuz remains at the center of hostilities between the U.S. and Iran. President Trump says a deal, he says, to reopen the critical waterway could be reached this week. Iranian officials say they're working on a joint agreement with Oman. ABC News contributor and former defense analyst Mick Mulroy says Iran is not waiting.
6: It just comes down to negotiations and what the U.S. is willing to concede or not concede, because it's obvious, I think, to all that the Iranians are going to keep control of the Strait of Hormuz unless they're forcibly basically pushed off that position. And that can only be done really by the U.S. military.
12: Iran is the main suspect in a growing number of states now dealing with additional cyber attacks against U.S. water facilities. In Washington state, fire crews getting a bit of a break from the weather as wildfires burn near Spokane. A 37-year-old suspect is in custody for the Old Trails fire and now facing arson charges. Michelle Franzen, ABC News.
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16: Welcome to LI in the PM, the best of recent interviews with your host, Jay Oliver, brought to you by the Town of Islip Industrial Development Agency, where Long Island gets down to business.
8: Good to have him back on, and he is not far off as far as the general election is concerned. November the 3rd, all eyes upon Mike LaPetri as he'll battle in that 3rd congressional. The incumbent there, of course, Tom Suozzi. Mike gives us a couple here on a Wednesday morning program right here on Long Island. Mike LaPetri, how you been, my friend? Everything good? Michael, are you there?
26: Can you hear me, Jay?
8: Yeah, now I got you. Loud and clear.
26: There we go. Good morning. I appreciate it immensely. Thank you so much. Look, I say, all gas, no brakes in this campaign, and we're gearing up for what's ahead on November 3rd.
8: You got a little momentum here. You know, you trounced your opponent in the primary. Back on the 23rd of June, it's all systems go to November 3rd. What was that like? What's the reaction been? And what have you encountered over the last couple of weeks? What's been reaction? What are people looking to do here? Let's hear.
26: The reaction is excitement. To give your listeners perspective.
8: Yeah.
26: My opponent spent over $1 million in that primary to try to smear us with lies and, falsehoods. And we prevailed with an astounding 82-83% of the vote. Despite all that money against us, we prevailed. And the people really saw that as a pivotal moment, a tipping point, I should say. Because yeah. What's even better is we had a higher voter approval and voter support in our primary more than my opponent in his Democratic primary, where his Democrat opponent spent $0. Think about that. So we had a bigger voter difference in the Republican primary, despite having $1 million spent against us, and my opponent had $0 spent against him, and he had less than us. And that shows you where the excitement is. That's a big barometer, because people are excited to come out for us, and people are very unhappy on the Democratic side with my opponent. And that's going to be huge, because turnout for us is going to be higher, turnout for him is going to be lower, and in addition, our fundraising has been astounding. We are actually in the top five fundraisers nationwide among Republican challengers. There's 435 seats, and we're top five, Jay.
1: That's pretty damn good. That's good. And, you know, I always say when previous races with candidates, I always say the one who loses and then gets to go for a rematch, you know, they kind of learn a lot from their journey. What have you learned the last go around against this incumbent? And what are you bringing that mindset as far as a possible change the way you're doing things into this election? Let me hear that.
26: I got to say, Jay, you know what you learned? You learned the key events, key players, key people, key issues that are so fundamental to the district. And then you also see how my opponent twists, how he spins, and how he's two-faced in what he says and what he does. So it really revealed a lot about his strategy, but more importantly about what's really important for the district to make me a better representative, so that I know exactly how to advocate properly for the people of the 3rd Congressional District. And since then, we made sure to have a longer runway in our campaign. We had a truncated timeline 2 years ago that didn't allow us to fully get out throughout the district, to fully speak with the people, and in addition to fully fundraise. Now we have that runway that's allowed us to get to that point of having money, having community support, having community leader support, and the ground troops, as well as on the retail side and the wholesale side, people being aware of who we are. So that's been a fundamental difference that I assure you will be huge coming to this campaign this November.
1: There you go. You sound good. I got to tell you, you sound good. You sound confident, Mike. What are the folks, and you're a hands-on guy, you're going door-to-door and everything else, you're not sitting around, but what are the folks saying? What is that base saying right now? Why do they feel that they want to get Mike LaPetri in Washington? What are the top things that they're saying that you can make a difference? Let me hear that.
26: Yeah, I was actually out last night. National Night Out it was.
1: Yeah.
26: For law enforcement, where it's back to blue. And I was out in the district, event after an event, to make sure we're supporting our law enforcement, we're back in the blue, we're keeping our community safe. And particularly when I was talking to a lot of the residents, it's twofold. One, they're really concerned about the socialist takeover of the Democratic Party, where you're seeing Democrats really get the party getting hijacked by the radical left, and Democrats like my opponent are saying nothing. And the fact that they're spineless and cowards, where they won't step up for their principles and stand up for the people that they're seeking to represent, that speaks volumes to their character. And meanwhile, with me, the proof is in the pudding. As a former state assemblyman, I say it like it is. I represented my district, did what's best, whether it be Republican, Democrat, Independent. I didn't care if the issues were right, I'm with you. And if the issues were wrong against my district, I'm against you. And I think that's a crucial difference that gives the people someone to vote for, not just vote against. And they're very concerned when you hear about my opponent's records voting against, for example, locally, lifetime health care funding for 9/11 first responders. He voted against that. Whether it be voter ID, he voted against that. Whether it be raising the SALT tax cap and providing tax cuts on tips, overtime, Social Security, he voted against that. And those are pivotal points for the people of the 3rd Congressional District, where there really is a no tolerance for voting against any of those policies because, frankly, they're common sense policies. So for you to vote no, it shows how my opponent just submits to party leadership who have ultimately been controlled by the radical left. So I don't want to have a representative in there that's going to do as he says and do as he's told. I want a representative like Mike LaPetri who's going to be the advocate for the people. And that's the critical differences. And we can go toe-to-toe, whether it be on a economy, whether it be on security, whether it be on international relations. We go toe-to-toe with my opponent showing exactly why we get the green check marks on all the above issues, and my opponent gets the red X.
1: Yeah. And, you know, talking Mike LaPetri, obviously running in that third congressional come November 3rd. And, you know, Mike, I was one of the first guys who called it a movement, you know, this socialist movement that we're seeing. And I called it a movement because maybe it's, you know, front and center I was with Zora Mamdani. I mean, he, to me, is the face of this whole thing. He, Bernie Sanders, AOC. You know, who could forget that rally in that theater in Brooklyn, you know, holding hands high with Brad Lander and Chevalier and Valdez. And that kicked it off. And all the primaries and everything else we have seen around this country. Last night, look at you saw was Abdul El Sayed, you know, narrowly winning so far now, only 95 in now of the precinct. There's still, you know, 21,000 differential, 20,000. Between him and Stevens, but that's an indicator right there. And of course, you know, listen, good news out of Missouri with Cori Bush ousted, thank goodness, with all that nonsense and rhetoric. But, you know, I called it a movement prior to June 23rd, and look what has transpired there. So I think you're right in that regard. And, you know, you hear a guy like Chuck Schumer who never addresses a question regarding socialism, never does. All he'll tell you, well, the Democratic Party is a big tent, blah, blah, blah, blah, blah. He never answers a question directly when it comes to this stuff. But all in all, I called it a movement way back.
26: Now, Jay, you were saying that from the beginning because you're being aware and you're watching exactly what they're, yep, not only what they're saying, but more importantly, what they're doing. And you were seeing it where the anti-Semitism that was being espoused, yep, where the defund the police, where it was government controlled, and how you're seeing that with the grocery stores and the like, you know, there is very big concern. And we're seeing it front and center. The 3rd Congressional District, don't forget, goes into Northeast Queens,
1: yep,
26: and obviously with Nassau County bordering the city. So we are actually in the city as well as part of the district is bordering New York City. So we're seeing it front and center. And the last thing we want is to actually have this socialist takeover occur. And it's, listen, they don't, it was always said, socialism is going to come to this country with a smile, right? Communism comes to this country with a smile. They're going to smile. They're going to wave. They're going to make it all exciting and happy. But at the end of the day, this is a slow takeover that the people have the opportunity to either allow or reject. And I know with this race, because this is now, remember, this is the road to the House majority is going to run through the 3rd Congressional District in Northeast Queens, Nassau County, and Northwest Huntington. So the people of the 3rd Congressional District have this opportunity to reject socialism, push forward common sense, and making sure Republicans maintain the House majority so that across this country we can continue the great work to help American citizens rather than helping illegal aliens, rather than continuing anti-Semitism from the left and the Democrats and making sure that we're standing with law enforcement. That's why National Night Out last night was so pivotal, because we wanted to make sure that we had strong support for the men and women in blue, not only locally, but also federal law enforcement, which my opponent voted to defund as well just these past few months. So you got to watch what these Democrats are doing, because they're going to try to completely spin and deceive the voters through their words, but their actions speak much louder.
1: Yeah, we've had him on. You know, we challenge him here. We challenge him here. We test people. And, you know, quite frankly, you know, I let the audience decide. And I'll tell you, there's a lot of rhetoric out there talking with Mike LaPetri. Now, you bring up integrity of elections key, SAVE Act and everything else. And, you know, you look at Jersey right now. You look at a state like New Jersey with all the nonsense there with what's going on. Kind of Tom King Jr., Mike. You look at some of the stuff of that governor, Mikey Sherrill, you know, the admission that non-citizens are on New Jersey's voter rolls. You know, really confirming the RNC uncovered through public record requests as weeks ago. You talk about the SAVE Act and everything else. This is why you got to be on top of your game here. Just look at the Garden State and what they're going through with some of this stuff.
26: And it's also happening here in New York. When I was a state assessor.
1: And in New York City, yeah.
26: Don't forget, because in New York City, remember, they actually pushed to have illegal aliens vote in the local city elections, and that was defeated by the courts that found that obviously unconstitutional. But even worse is statewide, when I was a state assemblyman, Democrats allowed illegal aliens to obtain driver's licenses. And for people that at home that don't know, in order to register to vote in New York State, all you need is a driver's license, and then you check the box on the registration, and you're in. You're on the rolls. And in fact, we've seen time and time again, many people, many illegal immigrants that were going to court and making their court appearance, they actually petitioned to have their names off the voter rolls. Because when they were going back for their immigration hearings, they didn't want to be seen that they were on the voter rolls. So this has been happening for years in New York State, and it's now just being

0: illegal aliens, and we have to ensure that we have all of our monies that are being used for the proper ways to help American citizens only.
1: Yeah, you know, look at the RNC. They stopped the city's attempt, ladies and gentlemen. They had more than, I think it was 800,000 non-citizens, Mike, to the voter rolls there. And right. We'll see what happens. I think it's 20 days now where they'll have 20 days in Jersey to produce the requested records. Now, if they fail to comply, folks, further legal action could follow up here. So that's something to certainly keep an eye on. Listen, you know, we're down the stretch. You know, you get to Labor Day, it goes quick. You know, I always say that football season begins in the NFL, and it's like, you know, 1, 2, 3, you know, you're in November. So we'll certainly, you know, get a sense as far as what happens as far as Labor Day and beyond. Mike, good stuff. You sound good. You sound like you're ready. You've been ready. And you are ready indeed, I think, for the stretch run here. And we'll have you on, I'm sure, as we get down the stretch.
0: Thank you so much. And for the people at home, want to see more about me, go to MikeLapetri4Congress.com or go follow me on social media at Mike Lapetri. We've raised already over $2 million in this campaign, and we're not stopping to make sure our message gets out there of common sense for the next generation, common sense Republican.
1: Good stuff. Mike Lapetri, running for Congress, 3rd Congressional. Sir, we'll talk. Appreciate your time this morning.
0: God bless you.
1: I'm M. Michael Letts. You know him well. That's the USA. Nice enough to give us a couple of minutes, ladies and gentlemen, on a busy Wednesday program. Mr. Letts, always great having you. Hope you're well. Lots to discuss.
2: There is a lot to discuss. A lot going on, Jay, but it's a privilege to be with you. Thank you for the opportunity.
1: You know, I want to start out in California. Scary situation. Mike, an armed man allegedly was scouting the president's golf club before his visit. He's in L.A. right now, actually in Vegas. And investigators say the arrest uncovered an illegal rifle, body armor, and a weapon stash. How about that? Is this 38-year-old Janine John Telly out of Downey charged in a complaint now possessing a rifle, an arrest over the Trump National Golf Club, L.A. My goodness. You know, I think about that Ryan Ruth down in Florida, Mike, a couple of years ago. You're arming me then, of course, and we discussed this. But, you know, this is the climate right now, and it's an excellent job by security. Give me a sense here.
2: Well, you're exactly right. And things seem to be escalating. We have either the threats that are known that we're actually disclosing. There's a lot more going on behind the scenes, and in this particular incident, when you have somebody checking in, trying to find out what the security arrangements are for as the president comes in, where the layout of the situational rooms are at, and then he's armed with a automatic high-powered rifle.
1: Yeah,
2: with a vest. Plenty of
1: it. I guess it was Friday. A guy was walking around that course, Mike, right? He's wearing, I guess, you know, one of those earpieces. He was taking photos, videos, security planning activities, you know. I mean, if that's not a sign of something nefarious, I don't know what is.
2: Well, you're exactly right, and I'm so glad we're finally taking these matters seriously. I think the Secret Service has realized the pressure that it is under from the general public, that if you can't do the job, we better find a better way of getting it done. And so they're stepping up to the plate. Of course, I told you we have military personnel as well. And it is being able to keep the president alive, who has been attacked more than anyone I can ever recall in the history of the presidency.
1: Yeah, you're right. You know, you think of the Ruth incident, man, I'll tell you, scary stuff with Mr. Letts. All right, let's go to Twin Falls in Idaho over the weekend. An In-N-Out Burger, they're all places, right? And a mass shooting involved here with this Chad Williams. I tell you, thank goodness you had an off-duty officer and a good Samaritan who was able to kind of combat this Chad Williams. Do we know why? Is there a motive of any kind? Let's recap that a little.
2: Yeah, we're doing the background research now, as we always do on social media. And there's that same trend, that same hatred trend that we see from the leftist liberals. One of the things that we're going to have to start calling out, Jay, that we have not been doing as much as we need to be

0: is this usage of social media for what I call mentally deranged. What do I mean by mentally deranged? It's fine for you and I to disagree, Jay, but when I take it to the point where I want to destroy your reputation, destroy your family, destroy your means of employment, anything I can do to bring you down, that's mentally deranged. They have actually gone off the deep end. And we've got to address it as a country. We have a First Amendment, and everything is great. I'm a big supporter of the First Amendment, but not when it comes to utilizing that to destroy somebody else without cause.
1: Ally in the PM, the best of recent interviews with your host, Jay Oliver. 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
8: From 103.9 LI News Radio, I'm Jay Oliver. Situation regarding Ray Tierney. That's right, 24 residents, Manhattan's Chinatown, voluntarily giving DNA samples last night. All part of a new initiative by the Suffolk County DA to identify Asian Doe, the unknown Chinese male, whose body was found in 2011 along Ocean Parkway as investigators searched for the Gilgo Beach serial killer. All through yesterday, all 24 of the DNA kits brought by Tierney's staff to an event on Division Street taking genetic samples will be used to try to find the identity of Asian Doe through investigative genetic genealogy. Situation as far as a former vice president of the Sag Harbor Elementary School Parent Teacher Association must pay restitution to the organization after robbing it of more than $10,000. According to officials, 50-year-old Hope Livingston with a plea of guilty to third-degree grand larceny yesterday before the acting Supreme Court Justice Anthony Simp Jr. in Riverside. Riverhead. Livingston served the PTA's co-treasurer for 3 years, then as vice president for two. Her position offered her access to the association's bank debit card, which she used for personal purchases. For 103.9 LI News Radio, I'm Jay Oliver. 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For more info, go to lisvh.com.
9: ABC News, I'm Michelle Franzen. The Strait of Hormuz remains at the center of hostilities between the U.S. and Iran. President Trump says a deal, he says, to reopen the critical waterway could be reached this week. Iranian officials say they're working on a joint agreement with Oman. ABC News contributor and former defense analyst Mick Mulroy says Iran is not waiting.
10: It just comes down to negotiations and what the U.S. is willing to concede or not concede, because it's obvious, I think, to all that the Iranians are going to keep control of the Strait of Hormuz unless they're forcibly basically pushed off that position. And that can only be done really by the U.S. military.
9: Iran is the main suspect in a growing number of states now dealing with additional cyber attacks against U.S. water facilities. In Washington state, fire crews getting a bit of a break from the weather as wildfires burn near Spokane. A 37-year-old suspect is in custody for the Old Trails fire and now facing arson charges. Michelle Franzen, ABC News.
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7: Welcome to LI in the PM, the best of recent interviews with your host, Jay Oliver, brought to you by the Town of Islip Industrial Development Agency, where Long Island gets down to business.
8: Still to come, Dr. Harlan Oman from the Hill. We'll talk about the latest as far as Iran is concerned. First, though, let's bring in Tom Jones, though, not the singer, the president of the American Accountability Foundation. Tom wrote a great op-ed piece. We're going to talk about it right now. Welcome Mr. Jones in. Thomas, how are you, sir?
16: I'm doing great. Thanks for having me on this morning. I appreciate it.
8: It is a pleasure. And, the piece is really, when I found out about it, we had to have you on, because it's not getting a lot of press. Your op-ed argues that the Attorney General of California, Rob Bonta's lawsuit, Tom, to block the Paramount Warner Brothers Discovery merger, not about protecting consumers, then preserving Netflix's market dominance. Let's explain that a little bit to the audience. Go ahead, my friend.
16: Yeah, no, and I think what your audience needs to know here is that there's a pretty good case that this is a pay-to-play scheme that was behind the opposition to this merger. What we were able to detail, unfortunately, was a history of campaign contributions to Bonta and his family that really calls into question whether, you know, this was an objective analysis of a corporate merger or the calling in of a favor for a campaign donor. And look, like, we see this kind of stuff around the country all the time.
17: Yeah, we do. Yeah.
16: It's really worse in the states where you've got kind of single party consolidated power where somebody can really run with things. So this is, you know, this is particularly frustrating. And look, I they're not going to do anything about it in California because it's just kind of rotten to the core up there. But no. This is something that I think that really Washington needs to take a look at.
17: No question. We've seen it all the time. We see it in New York all the time. But in this particular case, you have a Biden appointed federal judge, Northern District up there, that handed the AG and 10 other state attorneys general a preliminary win, all in their bid to block the deal. That's what it's all about right now. And that's what happened here. Yeah.
16: 100%. Like, look, unfortunately, I think these campaign donors, they know that this is a game that's played, so that they understand that, hey, look, if we go in and we develop these relationships and we make donations and we, you know, kind of really buoy our friends with the campaign money they need to win races, that it's going to come back to us in spades on the other side. Look, like, you know, if you look at it for them, like, hey, that's a great return on investment. We pass a little bit of money around to politicians and then we get favorable rulings on our $1 billion deals. The downside is that the average people get screwed and we don't get a place at the table and we get run over by the rich and well-heeled. And that's, look, until we stop that, Americans are going to increasingly revolt.
17: No doubt about it. Talking with Tom Jones, great op-ed piece. Here's the overall question, Tom. You have a state attorney general here in Bonta, you know, using taxpayer dollars, fighting this merger, that most everywhere else has been willing to live with. I guess the overall question is why?
16: Yeah, I think the why is because nobody's going to do anything about it right now. I think, you know, California kind of thinks of themselves as their own little country. They can do whatever
17: right in that regard.
16: And they ram it down our throats in real America. So I think, look, it's the solution we end up having to default to most of the time. And that's, you know, the Trump administration is going to have to weigh in. You know, they're going to have to bring the power of DOJ and they're going to have to launch investigations here into, you know, looking to Sacramento and looks like a bunch of probably other capitals around the country to really say this kind of pay to play stuff is just flat out illegal. It's not going to happen anymore. And we're going to put a stop to it with the power of the U.S. Department of Justice. We surely saw it happen during the Biden administration. We saw the Biden DOJ was in blue state capitals every day and twice on Sunday, you know, dragging administrations that they didn't like into court and pushing them into ridiculous consent decrees. I think we need to see the Trump administration doing exactly the same thing. California is probably the first place to start.
17: You know, it's interesting with the streaming industry, and we know Netflix completely is on top of the mountain there. You know, especially, you know, they try to buy Warner, and we know how they're acting within the confines of the industry itself. I mean, look what they're doing right now. I mean, heck, they're even going to broadcast NFL games on Christmas Day. Why? Because they can. And it's about time that somebody, you know, tries to put a roadblock here. And especially, you know, with this merger and these monopolies that try and exist, something had to be done.
16: Yeah, 100%. And look, like, again, this is unfortunately the dynamic we see. It's the rich and well-heeled versus the rest of us. So, you know, unless we're willing to be pushed around by a bunch of, you know, big global companies, we need to fight back. We need to push back. And look, I think President Trump has consistently been on the side of the working man. So we, you know, we really need somebody who's willing to take on kind of massive consolidation and big corporations, because otherwise, look, whether it's big government, big pharma, or big telco, the little guy's the one that's getting screwed at the end. So unless we're willing to put the brakes on that, it's just going to keep on happening. They're going to keep treating us like chumps.
17: Yeah, and you're right with California. I mean, they act as if they're their own entity. And, you know, look how they've operated over the years, right? It's almost like Gavin Newsom. Gavin Newsom does what he wants. Karen Bass does what she wants. You know, as far as being the mayor of LA, I mean, it's an absolute joke, what's going on there. And it just shows you have an attorney general, you know, that's the facilitator of this lawsuit. And, you look at Netflix and all that's associated with the state itself of what's going on as far as those leftists are concerned.
16: Yeah, 100%. I mean, look, California, you've got a corrupt governor, a corrupt AG, and an incompetent mayor in Los Angeles. Like, if it wasn't such a wonderful place to live, everybody would have moved out by now. But it's a rotten to the core government. It's incredibly expensive to live out there. It is essentially a failed state endowed with some of the most beautiful geography and climate of anywhere in the world. So if it wasn't for that, everybody in California would have rented a U-Haul and moved to Texas by now. It's the only, you know, maybe except for the illegal aliens. But otherwise, it's a state that shows it's failed because it continues to elect incompetent and corrupt leaders. And we see this in this Netflix deal, but we see it every day in California. That's why people, the people that can, pack up and leave and vote with their feet.
17: Now, a lot of people have left already as far as greener pastures, Texas, Florida, et cetera, et cetera. I mean, people are fed up. Listen, who wants to pay $5.50 for a gallon of gas? I mean, come on. I mean, the whole thing's an absolute
16: traffic for 5 hours. Yeah,
17: exactly. So it's the whole thing is a joke. Well done there. You can read, Tom Jones's piece in the Washington Examiner. It was published yesterday. Well done there on the op-ed side of things.
16: Thanks a lot. Appreciate having me on.
17: Thanks, Tom. Let's get the latest as far as Middle East and Iran is concerned with Dr. Harlan Ullman, the great op-ed writer from The Hill. Wrote a good column yesterday averting modern-day repeat of the ill-fated charge of Lord Cardigan's Light Brigade in the Crimean War, how Trump can avoid a bloody, costly ground war in Iran. Interesting indeed, as we welcome in Dr. Ullman. Harlan, welcome.
18: Always good to be back with you, Jay.
17: Indeed, great having you. And, you know, again, we've got a little back and forth as far as the president, a little stop in the action, a little lull in the action. And then the president coming out yesterday saying, you know what? If they do not conform, we'll hit them harder than ever, World War II style. I can only assume what you think, but tell the audience what you thought of this yesterday.
18: The only solution is a diplomatic one in this particular case. Thumping one's chest and making these threats just plays to the Iranians who believe they are winning. They've expanded, as you know, the war. They've struck, apparently, U.S. ships in the Suez or in the Egyptian Cairo region. There are reports of cyber attacks, and one of the things we do not appreciate is that Iran has a highly developed cyber capability that goes back decades that has been underwritten by the government. Mm. And right now, I think Iran believes that the Americans are on their back feet, that Trump is desperate with threats under attack politically simply because Americans are opposed to the war, opposed to ground forces. As you probably know, retired General, Army General Barry McCaffrey estimates it would take over 600,000 American forces to try to establish a beachhead in Iran. The size of Iran is huge, 95 million people population. Mm. And then what? And so the point here is one has to negotiate. The Iranians are taking a very, very difficult position in which, as I said, they believe they have the upper hand. And I think the way to try to negotiate this is through the Qataris, the Omanis and the Pakistanis, and there have been reports that Pakistan wants to intervene. But frankly, the advice I would give President Trump is speak softly, carry a big stick, but no more threats. Let's end this war as quickly as possible. It's a huge strain on the American military. While there are reports of shortages of weapons, the only way you put that in the proper context is that, yeah, we have weapons, but if we are required to fight a contingency elsewhere, that is the problem.
17: See, that's a key point right there. That's an excellent point. I heard that. You know, because that we are somewhat diminished weaponry-wise. What if something breaks out in Taiwan? My goodness, what do we do? I mean, we're screwed. We're absolutely screwed, right?
18: Well, we have 20 or 25 ships and a number of Air Force wings in the region, but we're really exhausting our military because, frankly, that's about the most we can mount. When you think about it, a U.S. Navy ship really is only operational about half its life because it goes through overhauls, maintenance, training, and all the rest to make it ready. Similar things apply to aircraft in the Air Force. And when you're flying these airplanes around the clock as we are, you're using up the flight hours because an airplane only has so many hours of time during its entire service period. And what are we achieving for it? And so I think that, as I said before, wiser heads should prevail. I don't know who in the cabinet is advising Trump, if anybody is. Unfortunately, we don't have a strong Secretary of Defense in the strategic sense, and I'm not sure what Marco Rubio's role is as both National Security Advisor and Secretary of State. He seems to be taking a very distant position.
17: Yeah, I agree with that.
18: Around, I think, looking at 2028, he's going to blame J.D. Vance. And, of course, the president's son-in-law and Steve Witkoff, the two negotiators, along with Jared Kushner. But this is a mess. This is a mess, Jay. The war is costing us tens of billions of dollars. It's putting a huge strain on the forces. I told you when I was in Norfolk last month, saw USS Ford just back from 270 days at sea, she was painted rust orange. And we're putting, as I said, a huge strain on our forces, our ships, aircraft, and sailors, marines, and soldiers, and airmen. For what? Quite frankly, we were better off on the 27th of February by any count. The strait was open, and Iran was not close to getting a nuclear weapon. That was nonsense that was propagated by the Israelis, Benjamin Netanyahu.
17: So with Holland Allman, you're right about Rubio. He was a little more vociferous back in the day. You don't hear much from the Secretary of State here on a lot of different fronts. Is that somewhat concerning here that maybe he is not as aligned as we think he is with the President of the United States?
18: What's concerning is you have a bunch of rookies who are negotiating. Kushner and Witkoff are not qualified to do the negotiations with Iran, with Gaza, and everything else that they're trying to do. That's ridiculous. And as long as you have rookies in that position, any negotiation is going to be very much subject to failing. That's why the memorandum of understanding was so ludicrous, because it was entirely in Iran's favor. Why? Because our negotiators didn't know what they were doing.
17: Talking with Holland here, and that's why, you know, when I had you on last time, you felt that there was an end game to all of this. Now, I even stated last week, and even my frustrations are starting to show here in a very big way. You know, this is like Rocky versus Apollo Creed. No matter what kind of pummeling Rocky took, he still got up. That's what you're seeing now with Iran. So in essence, do you put an end date on this? Labor Day? I mean, do you get out of here? Do you state that case? How does the U.S. fold it up and come home here, and saving face in the same realm, and also making a point as far as Iran is concerned, going, you know, in the future, how do they go about that?
18: Well, the first thing you do is you declare victory. You say we've achieved our objectives. We've denuded Iran of its military capability. Its nuclear capability has been sent back years. We've sent a message. And now we need to negotiate with our Gulf state members, NATO, or I should say our Gulf state allies, to secure some kind of an arrangement there that is equitable. And then you kind of extricate yourself and you use the Saudis and the other Gulf states as intermediaries with the Iranians to come to some sort of an agreement. That's the only way that we can see anything like this working, because frankly, Jay, keeping a permanent naval and air presence in the region is just too costly, too expensive, and a waste, a complete waste. But the pressure will grow. It's interesting. The analogy I would use, you're familiar with what's happening with the reflection pool in Washington and the blame game.
17: Yeah, yeah. With Jeanine Pirro and everything else, yeah.
18: Trump said this is the work of vandals, and the attorney general in Washington said, no, it wasn't. It was incompetent.
17: How about that? Pirro, for the first time, not on the same page with Trump. How about that?
18: And my point here, this is an analogy with the what's happening with Iran. Trump will say it was vandalism, but the fact of the matter, it wasn't. He will step down some way, shape, or form. Pirro was in the White House reportedly yesterday, so he may have read the Riot Act to her or did whatever he did. But that's what's going to happen with Iran. Trump is making all these particular claims, which are wrong. He'll have to back down and find a way to extricate himself, which he does brilliantly. I mean, Trump is the master survivor. People thought that Bill Clinton was the comeback kid. Trump makes Clinton look like a novice in this regard. So he'll lie, he'll embellish, he'll do whatever he needs to do to project winning when he's really losing. And quite frankly, I'm not terribly concerned about that as long as we get out of the Gulf, leaving behind some measure of stability. But continuing this war, I'm not going to say it's as bad as Vietnam or as bad as the Iraq and Afghanistan fiascos, but if it continues much longer, it certainly could be. And those cyber attacks against U.S. water industries, make no mistake, the chances that they came from Iran, they could come from North Korea as well. But as I said, Iran has a hugely capable cyber industry, and that, to me, is a way that they can navigate putting even greater pressure on the United States.
17: No question, Harlan with us. And I'll tell you this, don't think Trump knows. You know, I used to think, he doesn't care about the midterms. He does. And more importantly, you know, it's about public opinion. His numbers are so bad, approval-wise, with this war. He's got to throw a lifeline somewhere here to the American people. I think it'll happen as we get towards Labor Day. But what about the yeah, go ahead, Harlan. You want to comment on that?
18: Well, you may be right. I don't know. I don't think so. We'll see with these elections. I think that Trump should be sitting back saying the Democrats are mounting a kamikaze attack on themselves with the Democratic
17: America. Well, yeah, with the socialists. Yeah, I agree.
18: I mean, this is the height of incredible political incompetence. And so in many ways, I think Trump may feel that he's actually a lot stronger because
17: taking care of itself. Yeah.
18: Doing. And I don't, as I said before, I think he's indifferent to the midterm simply because he can use executive order. They're not going to get enough people in the Senate to be able to convict him if he's going to be impeached by a Democratic House. You may be right, but I think more importantly, the issues about the economy. He's meeting with President Xi fairly soon, and that will be quite interesting. If he emerges from that meeting stronger, that could obviously have an effect on him. And I'm sure he and Xi, no matter what they say, are certainly going to discuss what's happening in Iran, because the Chinese and certainly also the Russians cannot be happy because the effect that that's having on the economies.
17: Listen, I agree, and you took it right out of my mouth, that last thought. If Xi's visit to Washington come September, be a fly in the wall there, especially with the information that China is feeding Iran with certain weaponry. So, you know, you couple that with Wuhan and all that came out, you know, not from the Fauci hearings, but we know exactly what kind of went on there. And you wonder, you know, that Trump has always put Xi on a pedestal. You wonder if that will change at all as far as his prospective visit is concerned into D.C.
18: Yeah, I'm a little bit wary of what exactly Russia and China are doing vis-a-vis in Iran. I think Iran is probably supporting Russia and China, certainly with oil for China and with missilery for Russia. And Iran has its own system of surveillance. In fact, I'm sure they have a number of agents on the ground. A very good friend of mine just came back from the Gulf. He's a former chief of defense in the UK. And he said that the Iranian targeting has been precise. It's been devastating in many, many ways. And that is probably best accomplished by spotters on the ground. Remember, there are very, very significant Shia populations in all the Gulf countries. So I'm not sure the extent to which China and Russia are helping Iran, but I'm not sure they need it. In any event, whatever is happening is that Iran is exacting quite a price on us, which we are not reporting, understandably, because we don't want to give aid and comfort to the enemy. But we're not doing as well out there as the administration pretends we are.
7: Ally in the PM, the best of recent interviews with your host, Jay Oliver. 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WRCN Riverhead. Live from the Ally News Radio studios at Long Island's MacArthur Airport, covering what matters to you right now. 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
9: ABC News, I'm Michelle Franzen. The Strait of Hormuz remains at the center of hostilities between the U.S. and Iran. President Trump says a deal, he says, to reopen the critical waterway could be reached this week. Iranian officials say they're working on a joint agreement with Oman. ABC News contributor and former defense analyst Mick Mulroy says Iran is not waiting.
10: It just comes down to negotiations and what the U.S. is willing to concede or not concede, because it's obvious, I think, to all that the Iranians are going to keep control of the Strait of Hormuz unless they're forcibly basically pushed off that position, and that can only be done really by the U.S. military.
9: Iran is the main suspect in a growing number of states now dealing with additional cyber attacks against U.S. water facilities. In Washington state, fire crews getting a bit of a break from the weather as wildfires burn near Spokane. A 37-year-old suspect is in custody for the Old Trails fire and now facing arson charges. Michelle Franzen, ABC News.
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